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1: World Cup is now wrapped up in Foxborough after France beat Belgium. France beat Morocco 2-0 today. Kylian Mbappe scoring. Ousmane Dembele also found the back of the net. France now awaits the winner of Belgium and Spain in tomorrow's quarterfinal matchup. Red Sox with a sweep over the White Sox. 2-1 today. The final score, season-high 6-game winning streak for the Sox. They head to New York for the final series before the All-Star break tomorrow against the Mets. Wilson Contreras began his suspension today. It was reduced to 5 games. He's eligible to participate in the All-Star game and the Home Run Derby. Red Sox have placed starter Ranger Suarez on the 15-day injured list with a groin strain. Celtics also waiving guard Delano Banton today. That move noteworthy because it gets them out of the luxury tax. 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

0: Would you consider me, Skaz, a man of my word?
1: Of course.
0: Honest as the day is long.
1: I mean, when I think of Matt McCarthy, I think of a man that pleases the people.
0: People pleaser. Done some work on that. Try not to be that version of myself. Outside of this, this job feeds into the negative aspects of my personality. It's my outlet for it, so I've learned.
1: I think the night show is enablers by nature, so you might be in the wrong place.
0: What, is it going to amplify those things?
1: Joe Murray often refers to himself as an enabler. So,
0: oh, he is.
1: Yeah, he can't help himself.
0: I love the callers. As I'm about to take all of your phone calls, we have full phone lines, so when somebody drops off, you pick up the phone and join us. 617-779-0985. I would say Joe's approach to callers, understandably so, by the way, at night, this is not the Felger and Maz call volume. And my God, I sat next to Mike yesterday, and the man turns his mic on. He has full phone lines. It's remarkable. Never seen anything like it. But, Joe, I would say, does have a tendency to enable the callers.
1: No.
0: I mean, when the callers hang up on him and say, Joe, I've got to go.
1: It's my favorite part of the show.
0: It's my, our buddy Stenberg, right?
1: Of course.
0: He has a game he likes to play, and he loves the Joe show. But his game is turn on the radio and see if Joe is talking or if somebody else is talking.
1: It's a good game.
0: It's a really good game. And he said, and more often than not, it's somebody else talking.
1: Man's got it figured out.
0: No, damn right he has it figured out. Are you kidding me? This shift can be a grind. You walk in here, you're like, Jesus, what am I going to talk about for 4 hours? And you just hope and pray. So yeah, you let anybody else talk. Like our buddy Joe on 95. Hi, Joe. How you doing, man?
2: Hey, I'm good. How are you?
0: What's up? You were at the game today, Joe?
2: Yeah, we were at the game. It was a great time, but it felt like I don't know. It felt like everybody is negative on the whole experience, and it was a great time. It was a very fun experience today, and I don't know. I had a fun time. How did you guys like the game?
0: Dude, it was great. It was awesome. Total sports bucket list item for me. To see Haaland score twice, that was really cool. It's just the environment, though. I mean, the Norwegians doing the row, the Iraqi fans were great. It was just the pomp and circumstance of being at a World Cup game. And again, the most impactful, meaningful sporting event on planet Earth, and a game with real, legitimate stakes. And that was the opening game for both of them. It was a tough group. Iraq needed a result. They did not get the result. Norway felt great about themselves. Obviously, it's propelled them all the way to the quarterfinal with, really starting with that first group stage game. But it was just an awesome environment. It was great. I went to the France-Brazil game, the friendly back in March on opening day. And that was awesome. I mean, just the fans are great. It's such a cool environment. It's just a different environment, from a typical American sporting event, the international, flair and feel to it. But it's really just the stakes, man. It's the stakes. And even with the stakes, it's still a hell of a party. That's the only way I can describe these World Cup games, is it's just a party. And, I mean, you're seeing, some of the best players in the world. And if you were there today, first of all, I'm jealous because it's a tremendous matchup. But France is the best team in the world by far. And you saw, on the short list, maybe the best player in the world at his sport in Mbappe. Like, it's Mbappe, it's Otani. I mean, it's that level of freakish dominance from that dude. And to see him score that, if you were there, I'm sure it's a bucket list item. You can tell your kids, grandkids, that you saw Mbappe score. He will go down as one of the greatest players in the history of the game, maybe the greatest by the end of it, because he's 26 and he's already about to, he's probably going to exit this tournament as the leading scorer in the World Cup. Is that good?
1: I think he'll go down as like an international legend. His club career needs some work, but what he's doing at the World Cup is unbelievable.
0: It's a
1: joke.
0: And you know what? So this is where my soccer ignorance does come in, Skaz. I just get absolutely engulfed by the international tournaments. I watch just about every game at the World Cup that I can. Put it this way, I'm watching Austria-Jordan, the midnight degenerate special.
1: Oh, it's been great for the night, guys. They've been great.
0: Oh, just awesome. So, I mean, I'm into it. Euros, I watch pretty much every game there. I do not spend as much time watching club soccer, and I do think this gets into one of the issues that we do encounter here in the United States with soccer. We had a debate yesterday on Felger and Maz. Felger does not think soccer is a mainstream sport in the United States, which is a crazy take. Soccer is 1,000% a mainstream sport in the United States. You've got 45 million people watching, you know, USA-Belgium the other night. You had about 45 million people watching Mexico-England the other night. Soccer is mainstream. The domestic league is not, and that's the issue. MLS is not mainstream. And, you know, you could say that, you know, Premier League, La Liga, Serie A, whatever it is, like, watching the international club leagues is still a little bit more niche. Don't get me wrong. I mean, they're pulling in better numbers than the NHL, all that stuff. So it's not as mainstream as the actual sport. Our domestic league holds us back, and it's an international event. And, you know, it's not like all of a sudden after the World Cup, we're all going to become MLS fans. The answer is no, we're not going to be. The league still sucks. It's messy playing against plumbers, and you can't watch it. So, and I get it. MLS is better than it once was. It's probably a top 10 league in the world at this point, but it is so far away from being a top 5 league in the world. It's not the Prem. It's not La Liga. It's not Serie A. It's not the Bundesliga. It's not any of that. It's not League One. It's not even close. So we have to get there if we're going to grow the sport. But undeniably, the sport has been, you know, grown in a tremendous way, as it is every 4 years with the World Cup. Got a thought on that, Skaz?
1: Yeah, I mean, I think it's been unbelievable. It's great. Obviously, you know, we're partnered with the Revs, so you hope the momentum continues. And, you know, obviously I'm a fan of the MLS. I think the MLS takes a little bit too much of the brunt of the fault, you know, that soccer has. And I still go back to the youth level, you know.
0: Agreed.
1: It's that. And with the MLS, it certainly is a problem. It's not a great league, but soccer is such a foundational piece of these other cultures, like the fabric of their everyday lives. Like, the first league in Brazil is pretty comparable to the MLS. The first league, I'm sure, in the Netherlands is probably relatively close to the MLS, or maybe even a lesser league. But because of what soccer means in those countries and how they invest in it at the youth level, it's just, it's different. Like, it just, you know, not to crap on Pulisic, because everybody has been, but it didn't mean a fraction of what it meant to Christian Pulisic to what it does Lionel Messi, who's already achieved everything and more. Like, it's just, it's hard to gain that kind of foundational, you know, love and belief in a sport where it's coming in as kind of the stepbrother still in this country.
0: Yeah, so everything you just said there, Skaz, totally valid. But I would also say that I think the Eredivisie, I had my uncle lives in the Netherlands.
1: He was here
0: this past week for a family event, and huge soccer guys. We were just watching all this. And I think the Eredivisie, which essentially means division, top division in Dutch, they still have Ajax, which is a great team, Champions League. So we don't have that necessarily here. Am I hard on MLS? Yes, I am. But I mean, maybe it's just because I see every year at the World Cup, like, you look at the failure of the United States and you can pin it generally on a couple of MLS players, like Matt Fries, MLS, Tim Ream, MLS, go back to Belgium in 2014, Chris Wondolowski, MLS.
1: You know, like, what? the Wando thing is the biggest one.
0: But the scapegoat for the United States generally ends up being some MLS bum. And that's what they are.
1: The worst part for Tim Ream is, like, he played like a decade in the Premier League and was, like, good. He was the captain.
0: 38 years old.
1: Yes. And then
0: he's older than Paul George, which is scary. You don't want that.
1: Yeah, well, the point guard's older than the head coach too, Mike Conley. So that's not exactly great. But it's just, it's one of those things where, you know, that's just, you don't get it anywhere else, really. It's unique in that world.
0: It's been great, though. The World Cup here has been awesome, and I can't say enough about it, about the experience as a fan going down there. I promised I'd take care of you. I'm sorry. Skaz and I got talking footy. It's just what happens. We'll do that later on in the program. I do see you got full phone lines. I promise I'm coming to you next. We'll continue. It's McCarthy in for Joe. Hang tight. I got you next.
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0: All right, McCarthy in for Joe tonight. Let's go longest order of wait. Michael Raimondi is going to join us 9:20 tonight. Talk some soccer, talk some World Cup. 10 o'clock, we'll have Ian Kundle join us to talk Red Sox trade deadline, the latest on their prospects. And then we're just going to have you join us until then. Justin and Lynn, thanks for hanging on, Justin. Good to hear from you.
1: Matt, it's Justin. I just want to let you know, I'm all in on the Red Sox. And the game tomorrow night, in case you're wondering, is on Apple TV, just to let you know, just so you can watch it.
0: Thanks, man. So I can't watch it is what you're saying, just so I can't watch it. Just like I can't watch MLS on Apple TV. That's a story neither here nor there, I suppose. I'm not all in on the Red Sox, Justin, but I will say it's been much better as of late. And a lot of that, I think, has to do with the guys they have in the lineup and the guys they don't have in the lineup. They're getting production from the likes of Anthony Siegler and Nate Eaton and Sungjae Chang. They had some other dude up today, Harris. I'd never even heard of him before. And Marcelo Meyer's out of the lineup, and Trevor Story's out of the lineup, and Roman Anthony's out of the lineup. And, you know, you do look at it and you say, you know, the core of this offense, not that it was much of a core at all this year, but they were going to rely on Anthony, they were going to rely on Story, they were going to rely on Meyer. You know, that core failed, and you get them the hell out of here, and all of a sudden you start playing a little bit of better baseball. Not that I think that's going to be sustainable in any way, because you have a bunch of 4A guys who are grinding it out, playing hard. They have a little something to prove. They're fighting for their major league lives. And, you know, they've taken advantage of it leading into the All-Star break, which sometimes is a good time to catch some teams who maybe haven't had that much roster turnover, maybe are feeling it, maybe are just kind of stumbling into the break. This is a time where teams get hot. And the Red Sox have gotten hot leading into the All-Star break. In the last 3 years, this is the third straight year where the Red Sox have played really good baseball going into the break. How sustainable will that be? Probably not all that sustainable. I'm not convinced. But what will wake me up and what will maybe say, all right, make me say that maybe, just maybe, they're starting to actually really legitimately turn it around is if they start winning baseball games at home. They've been way better on the road this year than they have been at home. Even in, you know, this, what they've won, you know, 11 out of 13, whatever it may be at this point, two of those losses were at home to the Nationals. They caught the Yankees at the best time to catch the Yankees, this year. So they've taken advantage of that. I don't think this is that sustainable, but it's been a hell of a lot better to watch over the last couple of weeks than it was at any point in this season. And I certainly will take that. How about Craig in Westford? Hey, Craig.
2: Hey, how's it going?
0: What's up?
2: Not much. Listen, just wanted to call and talk about Brad Stevens. You were talking earlier about him possibly going back to the college ranks coaching. I think you're reading into this far too much. I mean, the quality of life for college coaches now, I don't know if I know a little bit about how that process works. Yeah. You're talking about FaceTiming and texting kids all day long, dealing with agents for NIL, recruiting all summer long at tournaments. Like, these guys don't get time off. Like, as much as it might suck dealing with private equity and new owners and draft picks and trade, all that, it doesn't compare to the mountain of headaches that it must be to coach in college in the situation it is now.
0: Yeah, Craig, I'm totally with you on that. It's hard to disagree with anything you said. And actually, that's been one of the reasons in recent years why I've said Stevens will not go back to coaching. Once you get a taste of an executive's lifestyle in sports, why would you ever want to go back? And I think, you know, be it a college or, you know, the NBA, why would you ever want to go be a coach, whether it's texting and recruiting and FaceTiming with kids and dealing with boosters and agents and NIL, or, you know, just running a shoot around on a Wednesday morning in Portland after a back-to-back, you know, traveling up from Sacramento. Like, anytime Danny Ainge called into this station, he was out on the golf course. It's a good gig. It's a very good gig. So whether that's college, I don't know. And maybe he wouldn't want to go back to it. I think he has liked college in the past. Probably, again, it's a totally different world. So you might totally be right. He might not want to go back to college. So you want another NBA gig? Does he want to step away for a while? Guy's made boatloads of money and then come back to a, you know, a better job somewhere else. A new job somewhere else, new opportunity. Brad would be really good on TV. I think he'd be great on TV. He's got that dry sense of humor. He knows the game. I mean, Brad Stevens, you know, could go off and you know, be Hubie Brown and do it for 40 years. He's still a young guy. I have no idea. I do wonder how long he is for the job based on the changing dynamic here in town, based on the new ownership, based on, you know, what I ultimately think was kind of forced on him in the Jaylen Brown trade. Not that I think he did, you know, his best work on it. Far from it. I don't want to excuse him from that. But I just don't think Stevens is you know, going to be here 3 years from now. I'd be surprised at this point. And I think that's one of the reasons he referenced this week for the first time in a long time, missing coaching. How about Tom and Quincy? Hey, Tom.
3: Yeah, on that note, Matt, I mean, honestly, like, you could explain away trading Drew Holiday. You could explain away Porzingis and his reliability. You know, Stevens has a stellar resume up until, let's call it, the last 6 months. And honestly, if I'm him, I mean, if you recall last offseason, there were many teams interested in trying to get him. He could have written his own ticket anywhere he wanted, almost anywhere. I would have resigned. This is going to go down as one of the worst trades in Boston sports history. This is Babe Ruth. This is Mookie Betts. This is that. You, not only that, you traded him to a rival. You made the Sixers a super team. Their entire starting lineup are basically going to be max players, dude. They are a super team. They might win a championship because of this.
0: Skaz, I saw you pop up out of your chair there. I can see you looking down at the ground with almost a pained look on your face. Your thoughts about that?
4: Yeah, I push back on some of those points. I don't think it's even in the same ballpark as Mookie. I think Mookie Betts was 10 times you know, better at his sport than Jaylen Brown is. He was an actual MVP. He didn't finish sixth and campaign like he was going to be in the actual ballot. You couldn't even vote for Jaylen Brown to be the MVP if you want to be real. So he was never an MVP candidate. You have to at least be on the ballot for that. So when we're you know, rewriting history, Jaylen Brown was never actually an MVP candidate. And the worst part about this is I have to crap all over Jaylen Brown. But that's kind of where the Celtics have put me, unfortunately.
0: Because you can't criticize the Celtics, right?
4: Well, hold on, because Brad Stevens, I think, needs to be held to a higher standard, because the Drew Holiday Porzingis stuff, if you want to call that a wash, you're doing Brad Stevens a favor, I think, as that caller just did. His offseason sucked last year. He brought in Chris Boucher and signed Xavier Tillman and Josh Minot. Any of those guys still here? Any of those guys give you... Did Chris Boucher even play?
0: Boucher?
4: Yeah, Bobby what? Boucher. Yeah, he's looking for some H2O out there.
0: High-quality H2O out there?
4: Yeah, Chris Boucher was a permanent seat warmer for this Celtics roster this past year. Brad Stevens also brought in Mike Muscala to a contending team that, you know, helped them do absolutely nothing. So he's had some whiffs. I think, you know, he's not infallible, as Celtics fans want you to believe. But to put this on the same level as Babe Ruth or Mookie Betts is... Jaylen Brown is 30, and he's about to make $80 million a year. The Celtics view him much closer to Trae Young or a James Harden-type contract than they do, you know, paying Kawhi Leonard or, you know, Steph Curry the max. They think Jaylen Brown is bad at basketball. That's what this comes down to me.
0: It turns out the rest of the league kind of felt the same way. I do think it's along the lines of a Mookie Betts-style trade because of what it means to the fan base. You are right, Skaz. Jaylen Brown is not the player that Mookie Betts is. I mean, I don't think Jaylen Brown's going to go off somewhere and help his team win multiple championships the way Mookie Betts. I mean, Mookie Betts is the modern-day Derek Jeter. The guy's got, what, four rings at this point? And

0: he's not the number one in Philadelphia.
1: I wonder if that's why he ended up there.
0: Oh, you think they screwed him?
1: I mean, the Celtics certainly weren't worried about sending him to someone that would be, quote unquote, a competitor of theirs. They think he sucks and is a problem. They said, Philly, you think you're going to compete with Jalen? Go ahead. You can have him. You're going to be, wait till you see what the turnovers and the second, all that's the deep under the hood numbers. They think he sucks and we're so done with him. They said, Philly, you can have him for basically nothing.
0: I need more Skaz commentary on the Jaylen Brown trade. Skaz, I think you are on fire with all of this. This is good stuff. As always, Skaz, one of the true voices, basketball authorities here at the station. Hey, let's go to our buddy Bobby at Jake and Joe's. It's the Braintree Jake and Joe's. Thanks for treating us so well a few weeks ago, Bobby. It was awesome.
2: Oh, of course. How you doing, McCarthy? Everything good tonight?
0: Everything's good. Hey, real quick, I was in there before the World Cup. Has the World Cup been good to you guys down there at Jake and Joe's?
2: Oh, my goodness, absolutely. Not only the USA, people coming out. We got the Argentina people. We had Cape Verde people coming out.
0: Love that.
2: I'm a fake soccer fan. I come around every 4 years. I can openly admit that. I'm all in, dude.
0: That's great.
2: This has been so great. Like you said, with the local ties playing at the Boston Stadium and everything, I'm into it.
0: Awesome.
2: All in.
0: Awesome, Bobby. And again, thanks a lot for treating us so well.
2: Oh, anytime, man. I'm happy we were able to take care of you and your crew. Anytime, guys. Always welcome.
0: That was a soccer crew there, Skaz. We showed up for the Champions League at Jake and Joe's, and Bobby came out, and it was a great time. What do you got on the Sox tonight, Bobby?
2: So, Justin kind of touched on it briefly, but, the Sox, your boys, they're on a little heater right now. I mean, everyone goes on runs. Not freak out about it. But if they do continue this epic heater right now, are you going to flip to buy or are you still in sell mode? Because I was in sell mode all year, as everyone should be. But, I mean, if they're going to go in this 11 out of 13, mm-hmm. something like that, if this continues for another week or two, we're flirting with a wild card, the third or the second one, if we keep this up. And if that's the case, I might try to switch to buy in. What do you think?
0: All right,
2: I'll hang up and listen. Nice talking to you.
0: All right, see you, Bobby. Have a good one. No, I'm not at buy. I'm not at buy yet. The good news is the deadline isn't for another month, basically. So if they really do, again, I will buy in. I will admit that I'm late to the game and wrong on the turnaround, whatever, if they start winning baseball games at home, which is something they've really struggled to do. I acknowledge fully that the American League stinks. I still don't think, the whole, you're only 2.5 games out of the wild card. I've gotten so sick of that discussion for years and years and years now. The pathmathists of the world, the Mike Felgers. Well, you're only 3 games. You're in 11th freaking place. So, what actually matters more? Everybody's 3 games out in baseball nowadays. That's the way it works. I'm still very much sell for this team. And, I will not come around unless they are, pretty much firmly in a playoff spot and playing way better baseball. And if there's some kind of sign that Anthony and Crochet are coming back and they're ready to go, if that comes to fruition over the course of the next 3 weeks, maybe I'll flip to buy and say, all right, well, if there are, some right-handed bats out there who can give you a hand and they're not just rentals, I'd be on board with it. But as of right now, Sonny Gray, bye-bye. Aroldis Chapman, bye-bye. Garrett Whitlock, bye-bye. I'll trade half the roster at this point. So I'm still very much committed to the idea that this team is not very good. How about Craig in Bridgewater, probably along those same lines? Hey, Craig.
3: Yeah, absolutely. Hey, Matt. Great show.
0: Thanks.
3: So your hard sell, I'm trying to pin you down exactly where you're at.
0: Good.
3: I think you said earlier that if there was an offer that came today, you would move X, Y, and Z, right?
0: Yes. Yes. So I'm a hard sell today. That's a very Joe Murray style take. Well, I'm this, but I'm that. So no, I'm a hard sell today, but I will acknowledge, Craig, that if we are, a couple days before the deadline, they're still playing good baseball, they're winning at home, and they truly are in it. I mean, at that point, I can't ignore it, right? I don't think that's going to happen. You know what I mean?
3: It's already happening right now, though. So if you sell, right, if you take an offer right now, what's you're guaranteeing the season's pretty much over, depending on who you trade, right? Where a Chapman trade away from the season being over, right? Where a Contreras trade or injury away from the season being over. So believe it or not,

0: I want Breslow to do sort of the unthinkable and what he and Bloom got skewered for, and I want him to actually middle it and sell guys like Gray, see if we can move Duran and add bats to this team. I think we have the pitching apparatus and enough talent and depth that we can honestly keep this going rest of the season. Thanks for taking my call.
1: Thanks, Greg. I appreciate it. I hear what you're saying. I hate it. But I hear what you're saying. I hate when teams do the middling. Oh, we're going to trade this veteran guy because his contract's up, but we're going to go out and add. I mean, that gives you a 2022 deadline where you trade Vasquez, Frulia, or Abreu, which is probably the best move Bloom made. But then you also go out and buy Eric Hosmer and, Reese McGuire, not a Red Sox, a true Yankee. No, nobody out there? I mean, you know your team is a real JO organization when they trade for that guy. But I hate the idea of doing that. Hate the idea of buying and selling at the same time. Because what type of message does that send your clubhouse again? It's like, well, you guys aren't really worth it, but well, I guess we'll bring this guy in. He can help you, but we're going to trade Sonny Gray. No, it's one way or the other. I think you're getting to an important point, though. You know, you said you're trying to pin me down on it. Like I say, right now, I'm still a hard sell, and I am. But where I've moved from in recent weeks is if you had asked me 2.5 weeks ago, I would have said, trade Sonny Gray right now. Capitalize on it. Be the first. Set the market. You know, get what you can get right now and begin this process. Begin the fire sale now. I am not there at this point because I do have to allow for the possibility that this turnaround is real. I don't think it is, but I have to allow for that possibility. So I would not sell in this exact moment. I do hold on to my cards a little bit, at least until after the All-Star break. And when they inevitably do what they've done after all of these All-Star breaks, after having a great lead into the break and come out and, you know, play terrible baseball coming out of the break, then 2 weeks before the deadline, I'm happy to sell again because that's what I think is going to happen. But I'm not trading Sonny Gray tonight, and I'm not trading Aroldis Chapman tonight because, as he said, you're a trade away of those guys from the season being over, and I have to allow for the possibility that the season might not be over. I think it's over. I'm borderline convinced it's over, but I guess you let it play out. How about Pete in Plainville? Hi, Pete.
2: Hey, Matt. Thanks for taking the call. So I have a look. This might be a bad time after that, just your spiel there. But, I listened to your Baseball Hour last night, and I kind of have more of a wild trade scenario. With Anthony and Mayer, it's obvious. I believe Mayer is a bad influence on Anthony.
1: Agreed.
2: So how about something like this? You know, instead of, like, I'm with you. Either you go for it or you don't. But maybe it's something as simple as this. You take a big swing. There's a lot of rumors that Bobby Witt is possibly on the block because Kansas City's concerned about money and where the franchise is heading. So instead of halving it, let's send Mayer, let's send Arias, let's send Early, and prospect X for Bobby Witt. He's a professional. He's played with Anthony on the American team and the World Baseball Classic. And let's have a righty bat, and they can grow together. And that's your 1-2 punch for the next 8 to 10 years.
1: So, Pete, whether the Red Sox are buying or selling in any direction that they're in, if there's a Bobby Witt trade to be made, you make it in that moment. That has nothing to do with 2026. That has everything to do with 2030. Because Bobby Witt is going to be the face of your franchise if you can make that trade. I don't know if that package you gave me is just enough. Mayer blows. I think the league has probably finally come around on the idea that Marcelo Mayer is one of the most overhyped prospects of a generation. The guy stinks.
3: What about Marcelo Mayer?
1: Oh, yeah, the other one. Yeah, I bet you he sucks too. If you're trading for Bobby, if I'm the Kansas City Royals, if I'm trading Bobby Witt, you know who I'm asking for? I'm asking for Roman Anthony. I'm not asking for Marcelo Mayer.
3: And so the Arias isn't getting it done either.
1: He's the number 3 prospect in baseball right now.
3: That's worked out well for the Red Sox in the past.
1: You know who at one point was also in that range? Marcelo Mayer. So, yeah, I mean, that's sellable to a fan base. Does Arias have to be a part of the trade because he's a shortstop? Yeah, I would think so. So, to me, if I'm the Royals, I'm asking for Anthony, Toley, Arias, and something else.
3: You do it?
1: Yeah, I do. It's a huge price to pay, but Bobby Witt is 26. He's a shortstop. He is a proven commodity. The guy's a star. Star. I'm down on Roman Anthony. We're all down on Roman Anthony. The Red Sox are down to Roman Anthony. That's why they shipped his ass to Fort Myers, which we'll get to later on in the program. I'm not trading him for just about anybody in baseball, though, because I think, you know, I think he could be one of the best players in the game. I really still do believe that. But I know Bobby Witt Jr. is one of the best players in the game. He also plays shortstop. He can do everything. He's top of the order hitter. He's right-handed. I believe he wants to play in Boston. There were rumors of that a few years ago. So, yeah, I make that trade happen. And I make that trade happen at any point, whether I'm buying, whether I'm selling, whether it's right now, whether it's the offseason. I mean, Witt is a transformational type of trade. Transforms your franchise. Changes everything. So if that's real, and I still don't know why Kansas City would do it. He's got a good contract. It's a lot of money, but it's still a good contract. But, I mean, if there's a deal to be made there, I will drive just about anybody you need to drive to Kansas City. But I just think that deal starts with Roman Anthony. It does not start with Marcelo Meyer. I'd love it if it did, because Meyer blows. And I've been trying to tell you for 2 years that Meyer blows. Could you have maybe made a deal for Bobby Witt a few years ago with Marcelo Meyer as the headliner? Maybe. But we couldn't trade precious Marcelo. Heim got it bad. Oh, no, he's the too bad, so sad. He's he basically said he was Corey Seager on the day he drafted him. Wrong about that, that's for sure. 617-779-0985. I see on the phone lines. I promise we'll take care of you, but it is a Joe show. So we must do a Joe Show staple. We will go in or out. We'll do it next.
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1: All right, Red Sox wrapping up their series in Chicago with a sweep. 2-1 victory today. Season high six-game winning streak. They open up a series in New York against the Mets tomorrow. They'll do so without Wilson Contreras, who began his suspension today. Reduced to 5 games, he will participate in the All-Star game. Ranger Suarez placed on the 15-day injured list today. France beat Morocco 2-0 earlier today. In Foxborough, they now await the winner of Spain and Belgium tomorrow. And the Celtics have waived guard Delano Banton. 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Your next update, 9 o'clock.
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28: Are you in or out? Gotta know without a doubt. I'm the one you need for a dirty deed. I'm the best. Success is guaranteed.
1: I mean, it is a very simple concept. You're either in on something or you're out on something. We really try very hard not to confuse you on the Joe Show. It's night. You're tired. You're high as a kite. I don't know. Those are our people. So it's in or out. Skaz, what do we have in or out? What is it, Thursday? I really don't give a damn. Thursday, I guess.
3: Thursday, July 9th, McCarthy. Welcome, welcome.
1: Thanks. Good to be here. I've missed you.
3: It's been a while. You know, we'll do it again tomorrow. Why not?
1: Sure.
3: All right, McCarthy, let's start at the movies tonight. Why not? There's always a new movie on the horizon. This one announced earlier this week. The Cheetah Girls are getting a new movie, and Raven Simone is set to return. Are we in or out on a new Cheetah Girls movie in 2026?
1: I don't remember I guess I do remember the Cheetah Girls. So no, I'm out on this. This is not for me. What do you think? I was 12 years old when this thing came out, and it was definitely not targeted at me.
3: No, certainly not.
1: Probably targeted at my girlfriend or my sister, but not at me. So no, very much out. I don't know who, I mean, I guess I know who Raven Simone is, but Sabrina Bryan, I don't know who these people are. Out.
3: No.
1: I will not be lining up for that.
3: Nope. No, certainly not. I don't think, but you got to ask. You never know.
1: Did you really have to ask?
3: Well, let's head
1: to this one. Do I give off Cheetah Girls vibes here?
3: McCarthy, yeah, your music taste is vast, you know? You never know.
1: I'm a big musical guy, as we found out.
3: It's true. Derek Olson, also a big, big musical guy. He's on his way off-Broadway this weekend, I believe. So,
1: Derek, let me know when you go on Broadway, all right? Okay?
3: Yeah, you know, that intern salary off-Broadway, you know? all right. Well,
1: I've never seen a show on Broadway either. Don't worry, Derek.
3: Yeah, no, I've never
1: been off Broadway shows.
3: I've been to the Huntington Theater, I think, and seen a show, which is over there by the Pops. I think I've been over there.
1: Sure. Yeah.
3: That's about it. What we're doing.
1: Night at the Old Theater.
3: Yes. Yeah. Exactly. Well, if that movie didn't do it for you, how about this one? A reboot from, I think, our childhood. A Free Willy reboot is in the works at Warner Brothers. The Russo brothers are producing, known for, I think, every Marvel movie ever made. So are we in or out on a Free Willy reboot?
1: I've never seen Free Willy. So I'm going to go out on this because I hate reboots.
3: It's a killer whale.
1: I know.
3: They free him.
1: Yeah. Where do they free him from? Like a SeaWorld type of thing?
3: I have to imagine it's something like that. It's been a while I've seen Free Willy.
1: You seen that documentary on the orcas at SeaWorld? Blackfish
3: there. Tillicum.
1: Buddy.
3: He's a serial killer. Yeah.
1: Great. The one scene I remember for that didn't have to do with the death and destruction. It more had to do when they were pleasuring the whale.
3: Oh, yeah, yeah. Not a bad life, you know?
1: Just kill some people and get pleasured.
3: It's like those, you know, if you win the Kentucky Derby, they set you up pretty good after that.
1: Sure. Not a bad gig. They put you at the stud.
3: Exactly, yeah.
1: No.
3: So Matt McCarthy.
1: Hold on. Why did we deny that from Willie? Was that his life inside captivity? Were they taking care of him in that regard?
3: I wish I remembered the plot of Free Willy more, but I know he was an orca.
1: Did they cover that in the Disney movie?
3: I think he had a messed
1: side of things.
3: I think he had a messed up fin for some reason, and that was part of the story.
1: What year did Free Willy come out?
3: 1993.
1: That late? Huh. I have been to the aquarium where they kept Free Willy after. Well, they kept him in captivity, which I suppose really defeats the purpose
3: of
1: the whole Free Willy experience.
3: Tough.
1: But the whale actor was at the Oregon Coast Aquarium, which is a delightful, delightful aquarium. I fell in love with otters there. Wonderful creatures, otters. But yeah, no, tremendous aquarium out there on the coast. It is our best kept secret in America, the Oregon coast. Easily the most beautiful coastline we have. But yeah, that's where they kept this whale. After claiming it's a friendship you could never imagine, so they describe. I'm out on, I'm out on friendship. So, out on Free Willy. Next!
3: All right, McCarthy, since we're traveling back in time, something that started popping up in major cities all across America is Blockbuster free libraries. They are blue and yellow, classic Blockbuster lettering and logo, and giant, what look like old newspaper racks filled with DVDs, Blu-rays. Matt McCarthy, are we in or out on free Blockbuster libraries showing up?
1: Yeah, I'm in on that. So it's interesting. I hate like movie reboots, but I like anything nostalgia based. I guess that's where I
3: draw. Are you a physical media guy?
1: Love me some physical media. Yes, maybe a VHS, a cassette tape, a CD, a disc, as the kids would call them. Yeah, no, I love physical media. I like a good book, tactile book. Walk into a library, they got those things called books.
3: Are you familiar with the Criterion collection?
1: No.
3: So it's movies basically, but like if they're like collectors of movies, and they're like, you know, good movies get like approved for it. They're not all good, but right now 50% off Barnes and Noble, so all their movies. So people that are into physical media, head on in there, get yourself a couple Blu-rays, and that way when you know, big streaming takes over, you can actually watch what you want to watch.
1: I like that. Be able to just own the actual tactile device. Like, this is mine. I own it. The cloud doesn't own it. I own this. So, in on that. All right, what do we have next here, Skaz?
3: All right. Let's see, Matt McCarthy. Let's head to Instagram for this next one. Out. Instagram now allows users to create AI images Out. Using other people's public Out. Photos.
1: Out.
3: Users can generate AI images from public profiles
1: Out.
3: By tagging accounts in their prompts. Matt McCarthy, are you in or out on creating AI images of other people's public photos?
1: It's the rest of the show if we talk more about that. What next, Gaz?
3: Oh, Matt, I'll have to share something with you off the air that you are not going to like to hear about some AI content that I've seen recently.
1: No.
3: Maybe of a coworker.
1: No.
3: Yeah.
1: I don't want this.
3: No, neither do I, but I saw it, so you will have to as well.
1: Which coworker are we talking about here? You can't tell me? Is this like an off-the-air thing?
3: Someone who hosted recently, maybe in that chair, has a lot of people that... are big fans, you know. They call in, they thank her for her Instagram and stuff like that.
1: Yes.
3: You know, some AI stuff out. Nothing too, you know, over. But still, just in general, that it exists.
1: I don't like that.
3: It's haunting.
1: She doesn't deserve that.
3: No,
1: she's
3: no.
1: a good person.
3: No
1: she
3: one
1: is.
3: Deserves that.
1: No Nobody. One deserves that. But especially Kendra, she does not deserve that.
3: Of course not.
1: I heard her last night, you know, talking soccer, and I'm like, for the love of God, would you stop asking her for foot picks and ask her for footy takes?
3: There were a couple foot callers last night. Our intern Riley had a tough time, hung up on a couple of them. It was a learning experience back here.
1: What is it with feet? Can I just say I'm out on feet?
3: I tried to say that last night, and Kendra borderline reprimanded me for the take, saying that she thinks, you know, there's something in your brain that makes, you know, people like feet. But I said that that's not the case.
1: Well, hasn't she profited off of that? Is that why she was trying to shut you down?
3: Well, she was helping. A gentleman called in who said his partner, his wife, I'm not exactly sure, had great feet.
1: Hmm.
3: And he wanted to profit off of it and wondered which avenue... to start with, and then him and Kendra exchanged emails, and she received pictures of said woman's feet during the show and said they were lovely. She recommended white nail polish, apparently, because that's what the toe guys like. I guess rings help, tattoos also a bonus. So, yeah, it was... we are nothing but educational here at Knight McCarthy. We look to do nothing but educate the people.
1: I'm not here to yuck somebody's yum.
3: No.
1: That's not me.
3: We're a pro-sex show.
1: Definitely, for sure.
3: Yeah.
1: No, I mean, without a doubt. I mean, you want to talk kinks? We can talk kinks. This is the Knight Show, baby. But I'm definitely not here. Definitely not here also to get in the way of anybody's business, possibilities.
3: Of course not, no.
1: Skaz, I want you to make money. I want to make money. I have gone into business, Skaz, for me.
3: I don't think anybody's paying to see my feet, McCarthy. I don't think so.
1: If you want that, if you want to see pictures of my feet,
3: I'm open to it.
1: Size 15, Skaz.
3: Some people probably do it for them. You know,
1: my DMs are open.
3: You know what they say: big feet, big socks.
1: That's exactly what they say. What else do we have, please? For the love of God.
3: Of course, McCarthy, of course. Let's over. It wouldn't be a Joe Murray show. Actually, since Matt McCarthy's in the chair, I'll start with this one because I haven't stopped thinking of our good friend Alex Barth since I saw this. Yahoo Fantasy Sports posting this earlier today. College fantasy football is back Yahoo. Fantasy football is going back to school. Enjoy college fantasy football at Yahoo this upcoming season. Matt McCarthy, are you in or out on fantasy college football?
1: I'm out on fantasy professional football at this point, so I'm definitely not in on fantasy college football. Good luck to Alex Barth, who, by the way, will start, I'm sure, now that that's back, a punter league.
3: Oh,
1: you know he has a punter league for the NFL.
3: Oh, I'm well aware of Barth's punter league. It's hard to ignore at this point. The man is a savant when it comes to picking punters.
1: Did you see the beginning of yesterday's Felger and Maz program, Skaz? Speaking of Alex Barth.
3: There were some pleasantries, I believe I heard. There may have been food involved. Is that correct?
1: That's right. We thanked Mike for bringing in pizza. He was deeply offended by
3: you
1: that.
3: You a-holes.
1: Such
3: absolute a-holes.
1: So, of course, the first thing I say to Mike today is, hey, Mike, by the way, thanks for the pizza again yesterday. It made him very angry. I said, this will teach you to do something nice for me. I did get a text from Alex Barth tonight. It's a picture of pizza, and he said, thanks for the pizza. He's got it.
3: Mike, very upset. You guys, you can't step on that first segment, you know?
1: No, God,
3: the people that are just waiting for this fire takes to come out. How dare you thank a man for his pizza? And I like that he had to let us know that he didn't go out of his way to get that pizza. It was simply, he wasn't actually doing anything nice. It was simply that he had to spend the money.
1: He did.
3: You know, he had to.
1: Fancy club. So you're right. It's kind of like, don't thank me. You don't deserve anything, you small-time rube.
3: You had to sneak that in there.
1: He did.
3: You know, yeah, it was from the country club. I didn't, you know, we got to spend the money. We got to.
1: I mean, I should have known when it came in the, you know, the nondescript brown box.
3: Of course.
1: Because where do you find that anyway? Doesn't matter what pizza joint you go into, you're going to get the world's best ingredients box.
3: Of course, yeah, tomato right on it.
1: There are about three different pizza boxes out there. We should do some investigations as to where all these
3: boxes. That's a good monopoly to get into right there.
1: The pizza box monopoly?
3: Yeah, what's going on there?
1: So the fact that you have a non-logo nothing, I did not get, that was no world's best ingredient pizza. That was fancy, high-class, snob pizza. That's what that was. Skaz, anything else on this or that?
3: No, not
1: this or that,
3: see.
1: In or out.
3: Oh,
1: what show am I doing?
3: It was contentious today. Jaws versus Jurassic Park. It's a tough
1: one. I want to do that.
3: All right, McCarthy. Let's see. What else do I have here?
1: Let's do one more.
3: One more. Why not? Let's head over to Dairy Queen. Wouldn't be a Joe Murray show if we didn't do at least a little food talk. Dairy Queen has announced officially three new Blizzard flavors.
1: Yep.
3: They are as follows, Matt McCarthy. Are you in or out on a new Biscoff cookie?
1: Yes. Blizzard? Oh, my God. Don't you love a good Biscoff cookie on a flight, too? Perfect place for it.
3: It's the only time I ever get them, to be honest with you.
1: Yes, 1,000. That sounds tremendous. Look out, North Attleboro. Here I come. Dairy Queen Route 1, baby. You'll see me in there eating that Biscoff. That's awesome. In.
3: All right. The DQ is also adding a strawberry angel food cake Blizzard treat.
1: Out. Keep strawberries away from desserts. Out. Except chocolate-covered strawberries. Those are all right.
3: In on that. And it is the return of the cotton candy Blizzard treat.
1: Not for me, but out of respect for what cotton candy is, in. I'm in for you. Not for me, but for you, the people.
3: The man of the people, Matt McCarthy.
1: I was looking after you.
3: Thank you.
1: You know what? You're welcome. We'll continue. It's the Joe Show. McCarthy in for Joe.
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1: Series sweep for the Red Sox over the White Sox. 2-1 win today. They head to New York this weekend to play the Mets. Wilson Contreras won't play in that series. His suspension has begun. They did reduce it from seven games to five games. Ranger Suarez placed on the injured list today. France beat Morocco 2-0 at Gillette Stadium, wrapping up the World Cup here in Boston. France advances to the semifinals, and the Celtics have waived guard Delano Banton. That move gets them out of the luxury tax. 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I'm Matt McCarthy on Boston's Home for Sports, 98.5 The Sports Hub. 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
26: 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Ah!

0: All right, Matt McCarthy in for Joe Murray. Got Michael Raimondi coming on the program about 10 minutes from now. We're going to talk some World Cup, talk France-Morocco today. Looking forward to that. But back to you we go. Sean in Washington. Hey, Sean.
1: Hey, McCarthy. How are you, man?
0: How you doing, man?
1: I'm good. I'm good. Hey, I caught the end of you guys talking about Bobby Witt Jr., and I understand everybody's infatuation as a player, you know, but I don't think that's a realistic guy that the Sox are going to get. What do you think about the Sox going after Zach Neto?
0: I mean, it's a hell of a lot less sexier than than Bobby Witt, that's for sure.
1: No, I understand that. But if you look at his contract, he's on a one-year deal, $4.5 million. He hit 23 home runs 2 years ago, 26 last year. And I think he's on pace for like 35-ish this year. I just think that's who the Sox are, you know, the way that they're built and the way that they make decisions. Like, that's the exact guy they're going to go after.
0: And, no, and Sean, you're right. I mean, and he's a good defender, too. So, you know, he's a right-handed bat. I do like Zach Neto. I do. You said he's on a one-year contract, though. There's no way. I would have to imagine he's pre-arbitration, but let me just double check on that. 1 second. Yeah, he's arbitration eligible. So, is he a a young shortstop that I feel good about? Yeah. And he's an Angel, so he probably wants to get the hell out of there. I certainly don't blame him for that. Right-handed hitter? Yeah, I mean, listen, you're targeting a good guy. Guy's a fit there because I just don't think it's Marcelo Meyer. I mean, you don't have to – listen, I've been hard on Marcelo Meyer for a couple of years now. I'm not convinced he will ever be an impact hitter at the big league level. So you want to bring in, you know, a right-handed hitting shortstop, maybe that gooses Meyer a little bit, if it's even possible to goose Meyer and wake him up. Yeah, I am on board with that, and I do like Neto. He's got a 788 OPS this year. Batting .234, which isn't great, but he's a good fielder. He's, you know, hits for some pop. He's got almost 20 home runs. Put him at Fenway Park. Maybe that's a little bit more, you know, guy towards the bottom of your lineup who's going to catch the ball and hit for some pop. Yeah, count me in on that. Because it's a hell of a lot better than Trevor Story, that's for sure. I would have to say, though, does he strike out? Neto strikes out a ton, 130 strikeouts. So that admittedly scares me off a little bit because what, are you bringing in Trevor Story at that point? And I will say this on Trevor Story. Maz asked me this question a little bit earlier on. If Marcelo Meyer comes back, he's ready to go. Do you put him in the lineup? To me, I say, yeah, of course I do, in Worcester. He shouldn't be on the big league team at this point. They are better off without Marcelo Meyer. And they are better off, most certainly, without Trevor Story. I don't think Story should play a game in a Red Sox uniform again. You're trying to turn over this offense and, you know, have a guy who doesn't strike out as much and puts his bat on the ball. And you found maybe a little more pop this year from the likes of Contreras. I'm good with Trevor Story. He doesn't ever have to play a baseball game for the Red Sox again. Designate him for assignment for all I care. Your team will be better off in the field and at the plate without Trevor Story. I have no interest, none, in him playing a baseball game for them for the rest of this year, especially with how they're playing right now. Red Sox are 23rd in baseball in strikeouts, meaning they have the 8th fewest strikeouts in the game. There has been a shift offensively for this team, and it goes back now a couple of months. And one of the reasons why they're not striking out as much, which is their only hope, is that they put their bat on the ball because they don't have a lot of guys who hit with any type of authority. But their only hope is to be able to play small ball, put their bat on the ball, and do it in more of a Milwaukee Brewers, Tampa Bay Rays kind of style. You will not do that with Trevor Story anywhere near your starting lineup. He can't play again for this team. I think this is a story that we need to talk about here a little bit more. It's like, what do you do with him? Not to mention, too, he's not good for that clubhouse. I know he's a leader in that clubhouse, which is a bad thing because they have no leadership. So, you know, Story, was a Cora guy. I think we've done well by purging some of the Cora people in the organization. Why stop with just a coaching staff? Why not extend that to the players? And they've got something good going on in that clubhouse right now, it feels like. Guys are, rowing in the same direction. Earlier in the year, you're getting, reports and rumblings and chatter about a division between the old guys and the young guys, the veteran players, and, the less experienced players. Now you got a better thing going on because Anthony's been shipped off to Timbuktu. I mean, baseball Siberia in Fort Myers. Literally the exact opposite weather, but I mean, that is the equivalent of sending somebody to the sports gulag. Like, bye, have fun. Why don't you think about what you've done? He's basically a baseball political prisoner down there. That is a punishment if I've ever seen one with Roman Anthony. So he's off in Fort Myers. Marcelo Meyer, Lord knows whether he's around the team or not, or hanging out in the seaport, maybe, crying that his best buddy, his best friend in the whole wide world has been sent down to Fort Myers and he has not been sent there. So you have some of these bad influences out of the clubhouse, these young players who don't take things all that seriously. I think that's pretty apparent. And, they're gone. They're out of the mix. You got, guys up from Worcester who are grinding a little bit. You have the manager up from Worcester. He's got the team grinding a little bit. I'm not introducing any of the factors that helped bring this team down in the first place. Trevor Story being one of them, Marcelo Meyer being the other. So you want to talk to me about going out and trading for a right-handed infield bat? Yeah, sure, I'm in. Because that increases the likelihood that Story and Meyer don't play for this team in any meaningful baseball games moving forward. Meyer has something to prove, and it's not going to be here. It's going to be down there. Anthony has something to prove. It's going to be in Fort Myers before he works his way back here. And Trevor Story has proven to me who he is. Bye-bye. See you later. I'm good with that experience. 617-779-0985. When we come back, let's talk some World Cup. Michael Raimondi from Boston 25 will join us, one of the true soccer authorities in town. Looking forward to talking about today's game, U.S. men's national game, the remainder of the World Cup, and there will be some tremendous games coming your way over the weekend here. And through the end of next weekend, which will be the World Cup final, which to me is shaping up to be. I mean, if you get an England-France World Cup final or a France-Argentina World Cup final, that would be something else. We'll continue. It's McCarthy in for Joe on the Sports Hub.
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17: He crosses it in, knocked away by Mozraoui. Mario heads it back in. Due able to find Mbappe. Dutra!

0: Kylian Mbappe has been pretty good just about everywhere. But in Foxborough this year, let's see, he scored against Brazil in the friendly. He scored. Did he score in the Norway game? I have to imagine he did. He's scoring everywhere. Scores today. 20 goals in 20 World Cup games, which is just ridiculous. As the World Cup has come to an end here in Boston, it's coming to an end about a week and a half from now at MetLife, as we'll have the World Cup final on the 19th of July. And to talk World Cup with you, we go to the Volkswagen Dealers Expert Hotline. Michael Ramondi from Boston 25, who's been all over the World Cup, is one of the true soccer authorities in the market. Michael, I'm glad we're finally getting a chance to talk some soccer together. Good to have you on, my friend.
1: Hey, Matt. An absolute pleasure to be on, man. I mean, this has just been an awesome experience. So glad to hop on with you tonight.
0: You know, before we get into, you know, the game today, the games, you know, in Foxborough, just you've been there for a lot of the games. I was there for the Iraq-Norway game. What was your sense of just how the World Cup went in Boston? My thought process on it was that it really went off without a hitch and it was just a great experience. What was your experience? You were down there a little bit more than I was.
1: Yeah, so I actually was lucky. I got to be at every game that was in Foxborough, so that was honestly one of the coolest experience I've had being a TV news reporter, so no doubt about that. So the only thing that was any sort of hiccup from what I saw was the first match, that Haiti-Scotland match that was at 9 o'clock that first Saturday night. Leaving that night, it was almost 1 in the morning, and there were still thousands of Scots standing in line for the train get back to Boston. And some of them were tweeting at me and messaging me saying, we got on board the last train at like 1:45 in the morning. But it seemed like the MBTA made some corrections after that. And so that was really the only thing I saw that were issues. Everyone seemed to be getting in the stadium on time. By the time the anthems were going on, which is one of my favorite parts of the whole experience, people were in their seats ready to go. So no one seemed to be missing anything because of delays from traffic with cars or trains.
0: What about the games themselves? Which game really stood out to you as the best experience at Gillette over the course of these seven games?
1: I think it was the first one, which you don't know exactly what to expect, right? You can watch these games on TV, whether it's the World Cup or the Euro, but to physically be there, and we had two great fan bases, the Haitian fan base and then the Scots. I think they set a record for the loudest national anthem at a World Cup, which is not surprising for the way they are. Just seeing what it was like to them, the flags all over the stadium, covering up signs and some of the video boards. It was just something I have never seen personally. And to see the passion with the drums, the chants, the songs that all their fans knew, it was something I think most Americans had never really seen before.
0: You think the World Cup's coming back here in 2038, Michael?
1: They need it to be. Yeah. Whether it's 2038, it can't be 30 years. I talked to people, you know, from fans from all over, and then even journalists. Journalists were raving about Gillette Stadium. They were raving about the United States and their ability to have all these beautiful big stadiums, where in other countries, maybe they have a few big stadiums, but not as many as we do, of course, with the NFL and college football. And so they were raving about it. And I think if you can get the Europeans on board with coming back, I mean, this is the sleeping giant in the United States when it comes to soccer. So why not bring it back?
0: All right. So let's get into today's game, France-Morocco. France dominated most of the play. It was scoreless after the half. There's a penalty save in the first half on Mbappe. And then France just, I think really the floodgates opened. You know, Mbappe picks up a goal and they were off to the races from there. What did you see from France? You saw them twice in this World Cup. Are they going to be the eventual champion?
1: Oh, they absolutely should be. I think the only people that can stop France would be France themselves. Yeah. And going back to seeing them in that friendly against Brazil, I know you said you were there. I mean, they were just so impressive. Obviously, Kylian Mbappe has had an interesting year with Real Madrid in La Liga, but when it comes to playing for his country, that man is an absolute baller, and he just has the killer instinct. And so when you get to see him on the pitch and just see what he can do, it seemed like France honestly could have gotten to 3, 4, or even 5 goals the way the rest of that second half went after the dams broke in the 60th and then the 66th minute there with the first two goals. I mean, who do you stop if you're a defender, and Morocco is a very good team and has very good defenders? All right, we'll take Mbappe out. Okay, well, there's the Ballon d'Or winner, Ousmane Dembele. Oh, we got Michael Olise, who's a top 5 vote getter probably for Ballon d'Or this year with Bayern Munich. You just don't have many options when it comes to defending all three of those guys. And Matt, let me tell you this. if France goes on to win this tournament and they continue doing what they're doing to some very good teams right now, they may go down as one of the best national teams of all time.
0: Well, you think about it. They won in 18. They easily could have won in 22. Here they are in 26 with an opportunity to, you know, win, you know, their second World Cup in the last three go rounds. I agree. I mean, this is, if they win this tournament, Michael, they are one of the greatest teams I've ever seen. You put them right up there with Spain's golden generation, which went Euro, World Cup, Euro. I mean, this is something else right now. I couldn't agree more.
1: Yeah, when I talked to some of the fans leaving, you know, Moroccans are obviously disappointed with their team's effort. They were at least hopeful, you know, to keep it somewhat close or be somewhat competitive. And honestly, by the end, it really wasn't. I mean, France just kind of had their way with Morocco today. And talking to some of the French supporters, they're like, this was the proof that if there were any questions about who the true top team was in this tournament, today proved that. Because France lost one of their friendlies right before the World Cup, and I think they dropped to second or third in the FIFA rankings, and I believe Argentina hopped up to one. And it was just, you know, I think for France, it's like, all right, when they're a team that shows up, like you mentioned, World Cup champs, World Cup final, should win the whole thing again. I mean, you're talking a span of 12 years there by the end of it, so, or 8 years. So, I mean, just, it's impressive what they can do, and I'm not sure when it comes to national teams if I've ever seen an attack like this in my lifetime.
0: I mean, Mbappe, Dembele, Olise, I mean, that is, it's ridiculous when you really think about it. Who has the best chance to knock, you know, France off? I mean, I don't know, you know, what you make of the Spain-Belgium matchup. To me, the way I handicap that, Spain should win that game, maybe even comfortably, but maybe I've underrated Belgium the whole tournament. You know, is it Spain? Is it somebody on the other side of the bracket? How do you look at all of this, Michael?
1: So I would say it's probably going to be Argentina on the other side, right? I think a lot of people today were saying, run it back. Let's do the final from 4 years ago, and let's get France and Argentina back in this. Honestly, so McCarthy, I'm a Portugal guy, grandfather's from Portugal, so Spain beating them, that was just the most frustrating game earlier this week. So when it comes to Spain, like, they're always solid. They're always good. I just don't know how good this team really is. And they haven't conceded a goal yet, so I guess maybe, you know, for the Americans, it's like, we want to see goals. We want to see scoring. So that's maybe, you know, I don't want to take their defense lightly, but I don't know if they can score enough to keep up with a team like France, who's really going to probably score two or three on everyone else they face the rest of the way. So I think you're looking at the other side. Can Norway be a dark horse team to maybe beat England? Or can England finally take that step and get to the final and actually win this thing too? So I don't think Spain or Belgium really have a chance. It's going to be whoever makes it to that final.
0: What have you made of England? It's been a little up and down. I mean, that was a ballsy win at Azteca, at altitude, in one of the toughest places to play in the sport, you know, down a man for the final 30 minutes. You could also say Mexico just completely ran out of ideas on attack, which I certainly think they did. But I mean, it's just, they've been up and down. I mean, they couldn't break down Ghana. They had a good win against Croatia. You know, they go into Azteca. I feel like it's been so up and down. I don't really quite know what to make of England throughout this whole tournament. What do you make of them?
1: And they haven't really given you something consistent to be like, oh, it's obvious. They look like this, or they're going to perform like that. I mean, they've just kind of been all over the place. That Ghana game, I was there for that one. And that was a frustrating watch for all the England fans who were there, no doubt about that. If I'm England, you need to get this win against Norway, because if Erling Haaland gets in there, and my God, he's been one of the most impressive players as well in this tournament. If he gets in there and scores a brace or something, and you're going home, you got to be really

0: it once again. And yeah, of course, Messi's always going to be a storyline. He's performed very well at this World Cup, scoring goals and leading his team to where they've been. But if you're looking for something kind of bold, I think Norway and France. And you could take away what Norway was ranked heading into this tournament. They've been one of the most impressive teams. I mean, outside of them sitting all their guys against France down in Foxborough a couple weeks ago, they looked pretty damn good. So if I could see Erling Haaland and Mbappe on the pitch, you know, if you're talking just for pure watchability of a game, I'll take that one.
1: Haaland is, he is an awesome watch. I mean, just a brute force in the box. It is great to see. All right, we've had fun talking about the teams that are still in it. Let's not have fun and talk about the team that's not in it, the United States, and what you saw from that Belgium game. Michael, I mean, you know, you're a true soccer guy. I was stunned by how bad it was. I guess I shouldn't be stunned. It's the U.S. men's national team who, you know, habitually disappoint and underperform. But I did not see that type of ass-kicking coming. What was your reaction to that?
0: No, that was the most surprising part of it all. It seemed like everything that could possibly go wrong went wrong in those 90 minutes. And, you know, you're then questioning the whole thing after that, where there was this momentum where really for the first time that I can remember in a World Cup coming out of a group stage, you were confident about that team.
1: Yep.
0: You're thinking, like, I went into that game saying they should be favorites over Belgium and they should take care of them. I mean, Belgium were a few minutes away from losing to Senegal in the round before and getting kicked out themselves. And so you're thinking, all right, get ahead, bury this team. They're old. Their golden generation has passed. This is the time for the U.S. to kind of take the next step and get to a quarterfinal at the minimum. And so I think the most disappointing part is that effort was just a no-show. And I know a lot of people have been ripping Pulisic and him coming off the field. Donovan saying, you know, you'd have to drag me off that field. And that's certainly a storyline. If your best player is not sticking it out, you know, how much do we really care there? And I think the goalkeeping is also a big story, where obviously locally with the Rebs, you're looking at Matt Turner maybe being the starter, was not named the starter. And then Matt Freese makes a really, really poor play on one of those goals, trying to clear the ball out right in front of the box. And so just overall, it's hard to say if this was really a step forward, because the result at the end of the game or the end of the tournament was round of 16 and out, which has been kind of their ceiling. But I think there is some momentum. If they can get a little more tenacity and some guys who really, like Landon Donovan said, get them dragging off the field, I think that would be huge for them.
1: So why haven't we made the progress at the World Cup that other countries have made? And, you know, I mean, I hear from, you know, from sports fans in this country, Michael, you know, we're talking with Michael Romandi from Boston 25. You know, they say, well, you know, it is what it is. We're just going to be a round of 16 country. I look at Morocco, which, you know, went to the, you know, semifinals 4 years ago. I look at Croatia, which, you know, was in the, you know, the finals in 2018. Like, you know, these are smaller countries, not historic soccer powerhouses. Now you've got Norway, you know, in the quarterfinals here. You got Switzerland, you know, like, why can't the United States get beyond the round of 16? It feels that should not be our ceiling. I will make that argument, and I will yell it, you know, to anybody who will listen. Our ceiling has to be and should be higher at this point. Four straight World Cups where you exit in the round of 16, that is no progress whatsoever. Why do you think that is?
0: And that's the most frustrating thing, is you bring up a team like Morocco. Several years ago, they were like ranked, I think it was 71st in the FIFA rankings, and look how far they've come over the last couple of big tournaments here. And so when you look at the United States, and there's always the conversation of, okay, well, our best athletes don't play soccer and they play all these other sports. So it comes down to me of the youth system. And we've talked about, you know, MLS has the youth academies. I've done some stories with the Rebs on their youth academies. And I just don't think it's nearly as good as what's happening overseas, especially in Europe. I mean, that's why you have countries with 10 to 15 million people having top five footballing teams in the world.
1: Right.
0: And so to me, it starts down there. And then I think once these players come up, and in my opinion, this was the most talented U.S. team that they put, at least on paper, with all these guys who are performing really well in big clubs, in big leagues, including Christian Pulisic, who maybe not the end of this year, but last year was incredible with Milan in Serie A. You need to start performing up for your national team. We're talking about Mbappe earlier. He didn't have a great club season, but look how good he has performed with France. You look at a lot of these guys, they had some good tournaments. Malik Tillman had a good tournament. Of course, Flo Balogun. But then when the lights were biggest,

0: there. A lot of guys seem to fade a little bit. And so is it, do you need more experience as well in some of these big time matchups? And do you just need to get that killer instinct? And I don't know if that's coaching, if they're just happy to be there. I don't know. I'd like to think that our athletes are not in that mindset, but something has to change from the bottom or from the top down.
1: How much do you look at MLS and all of that? And I go back to a comment that Mauricio Pochettino made about the American sports culture's culture rewards losers. And he talks about the lack of relegation in MLS. And he said, and I'm paraphrasing here, you know, hey, listen, if you're a starter on an MLS club and your team's not having a good year, nothing happens. You're a starter on an MLS club. Whereas, you know, if you're a starter on, say, my West Ham United team in, you know, in the Premier League, you get kicked out of the league if you suck. So, you know, I mean, how much of that, you know, how much of our, you know, failure or lack of progress, however you want to describe it, at the World Cup is tied into our domestic league, which has improved undeniably in 20 years. Mm-hmm. But I mean, is there a culture problem there? Is there a talent problem there? Like, do you think MLS has anything to do with it?
0: Yeah, I would say so, because while MLS has grown, and that's obviously awesome for people who love the sport here in the United States, we don't have Champions League teams. You know, Inter Miami are the best thing the league's got going, of course, with Messi and some of his buddies down there. But they're going to get walloped by any team in the Champions League, whether they're in the EPL or in La Liga or in the Netherlands. Name your league. They are getting walloped by those clubs. And so while it's great that this is growing and it's improving, there's still a lot of work to be done when it comes to Major League Soccer. And so while we want the league to continue growing in that direction, it's still not there. And I think part of the problem with that is a lot of people here don't necessarily support their local club because yep. we're used to the four major sports being right on our TVs, or you can drive to a game and go to a game. Whereas for the best soccer, you're looking overseas and you're going to get up at 7 a.m. and it's behind a paywall if you do or don't have it. And so when it comes to the United States, are you able to get these players overseas, which we're seeing more of, and that's great. But then can you get Major League Soccer where it gets to the point where even if it's not the entire league, but you do get a couple of teams that maybe could compete in some sort of tournament, maybe not the Champions League, yep. but with some of the mid-tiers of some of those other leagues, that would be huge.
1: Michael, great stuff. Really appreciate your insight on the sport. You are, you know, again, one of the true soccer authorities in Boston. Your coverage of the World Cup has been great. I've been following along, seriously. For those who have not been following along, check him out on Twitter, pretty much everywhere. Michael Raimondi, that is MRAIMONDITV. Michael Raimondi from Boston 25. Good stuff, man. Let's talk soccer soon. Seriously, I mean that.
0: Oh, awesome. Matt, I appreciate you having me, man. I'd love to come back and talk with you.
1: Well, always happy to talk soccer with you, Michael. That is Michael Raimondi from Boston 25 joining us on the Volkswagen Dealers Expert Hotline. Skaz, I know you're a big soccer guy. We can continue the footy talk. We got Ian Kundle coming our way at 10 o'clock. Talk some Red Sox, talk some Sox prospects, trading deadline coming up. We got that. But it is a Joe show. We must muse. Skaz, you're my muse. We got a McCarthy's Musings coming your way next. We'll do that as we continue.
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1: All right, Red Sox wrapping up their series in Chicago with a sweep 2-1 win today. They have a season-high 6-game winning streak. They head to New York to play the Mets. Final series before the All-Star break starting up tomorrow. Ranger Suarez placed on the injured list today. 15-day IL with a groin strain. Wilson Contreras had his suspension reduced from 7 games to 5 games. He began his suspension today. He will be eligible to participate in the All-Star game. Final match today in Foxborough for the World Cup resulted in a 2-0 win for France. They advance to the semifinals, beating Morocco. Goals for Mbappe and Dembele. France now awaits the winner of Spain and Belgium. And the Celtics today waived guard Delano Banton. 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

0: Oh, it's Murray's Musings. Man, I remember when Joe started this segment, probably close to 15 years ago. That's the voice of the great Feldman producing that. This takes me back, man. Takes me back. We must muse. We must talk about non-sports related items. It's a requirement. I know Skaz has a musing or two. Maybe Derek does too. I don't know. But I will say this. I went to an unbelievable wedding this past weekend. Unbelievable. Just one of the best I've ever been to. I'd like to send my sincere congratulations to Eric and Jess.
1: This doesn't sound like amusing to me.
0: No, it's what do you mean it's not amusing? Does this have to do with sports? This is amusing. But no, it was awesome. My brother got married. I'm just so over the moon. I'm happy. And it was one of the most beautiful ceremonies I've ever been to. Everything they did was awesome. Except there was one thing at this wedding that I had a problem with. Didn't have anything to do with them. It had to do with the DJ.
1: Oh, boy.
0: Big time wedding fail, I've decided.
1: Okay. As a man who's engaged, I'm excited to hear this.
0: Dude, play the full effing song. Don't do one verse and your remix and then, like, you get the beat and all of a sudden we're going from, Dancing Queen to, Apple Bottom Jeans. I believe the song's called Low. But, like, let's not do that. Play the full effing song. If I hear a song and I say, I want to dance to that because I'm hammered, by the time I get up on the dance floor, if I'm doing something else, I'm talking to somebody, like I'm pulling, somebody on the dance floor, like, let's go. It's because I want to dance to Mr. Brightside. I don't want to get up there and have the first verse be done. And then all of a sudden we're on to Lil Jon. Like, no, we can't be doing this. Play the full effing song. So, Skaz, I want you to tell your DJ. You have a DJ booked yet?
1: Yeah, sure. I think so.
0: You sure about that?
1: I mean, yeah.
0: You have nothing to do with this?
1: I have some.
0: Very little?
1: I think there's a DJ. I think there's a DJ.
0: You do not sound confident in all about that.
1: Gone to my head, there's a DJ, yeah.
0: You sure?
1: No, but, Why not? I think there's a DJ. But yeah, full songs only. That's a hard agree out of me. You can't be... That feels like a panic move.
0: Does.
1: It's like you're going to the righty, you're going to the lefty. Like, just, ride it out.
0: People are up there. Like, all you need to do, really, is just hit people with... You want to come out swinging, and then it really doesn't matter what happens after that. Once you get people on the floor, you're generally not getting them off at that point. I don't know.
1: You got to really work for people to get off the dance floor, I feel like, at a wedding.
0: I would agree. It's not, in that case, a difficult gig. I will say, there was one wedding where I was at where the DJ was playing full songs. And I don't know what it was. I forget what song he started playing. And most people left the dance floor. And he saw right away. Got on the mic. He was like, I see you. We're not doing this. And then hit us with whatever, big time... Name a big time hit at a wedding.
1: Yeah, Shout.
0: Shout. Yeah, like hit us with Shout or, Dancing Queen is always a big time hit. Get Low, always a big time hit. So yeah, hit us with one of the go-tos. S tier, I believe, as the kids would call it. So yeah, full songs at a wedding. And when you eventually get your DJ, because I'm not convinced you have one, Skaz, make sure to tell them that.
1: I'll pass that along. I'll have to.
0: There must be nothing worse than passing something along to the DJ as the couple and then not having it happen. Don't you hear those stories about, like, we gave the guy a list, he played none of our songs?
1: Yeah, I don't really understand how that happens. It feels like if you have any job as the DJ, that's the job.
0: That's always my go-to move when I go up to the DJ and request a song. I'm like, hey, the bride has requested X.
1: Great.
0: The bride, by the way, has never requested
1: never,
0: that song.
1: Never.
0: I just want to hear ABBA.
1: Yeah, 100%.
0: Like, this is me.
1: That's a great move right there, you know? Say, hey, the bride, she needs to hear this.
0: Always the move. I got it figured out. So, yeah, but otherwise, tremendous weekend. Just fantastic. What do you got tonight, Skaz? Anything?
1: Yeah, McCarthy, why not? The general public usually irks me in some way during my day. I do my best to not let it bother me, but today, it's just, I don't know if it's the weather, the heat... we did get some rain this week, but we just take it easy. Just take a breather. The instance I'm going to refer to today was I got a sub. a pretty mundane activity, I would say. We all do it for the most part. And this sub place had the big plastic glass in front of all the meats and condiments and such. Your standard.
0: As it should.
1: Well, gentleman in front of me was just adamant, I guess you could say, about his sub order. You want to talk about hovering. His belly was pressed up against the glass. Never both good. Hands like on top of the plastic. Just all up in their business. Quantities checked, toppings checked, rechecked. Not happy with the amount of sauce or the right sauce. It's just, look, I get, wanting your sandwich to be right, but what could they possibly be doing to your sub if you stand 1 foot away?
0: Isn't that one of the beauties of the sub? It's impossible to screw up.
1: Exactly.
0: Really? Like, I mean, what's the only thing they could really mess up on a sub? Like, too much mayonnaise?
1: Sure.
0: Not enough mayonnaise?
1: Yeah.
0: In the end, I feel like that's the one thing. Yeah, and they'll generally ask you, like, hey, can I have some mayo on that? Sometimes they'll look at you, and I think you can interject there and be like, hey, could I have a little more, a little less? Thank you. That's good on the mayonnaise. Other than that, we're talking a BLT. They're going to put the amount that they always put on the BLT. The roast beef, you name it. That's a standard thing. Out on that. Yeah. You know where that would not have flown at D'Agostino's back in the day before they bumped out there in Winchester Center. You have to stand along the back wall. That was a system. You go in, you ask. Hey, no. And they knew what they were doing. They always know what they're doing. And they'll get you in, they'll get you out. We got a line out the door kind of situation. You imagine that guy rolling into D'Agostino's. If you lived in that area, you imagine that guy rolling into D'Agostino's on a Saturday afternoon. That would not have flown. We wouldn't have tolerated that.
1: No, and I feel like you're bringing up a good point here, where like a good sub shop, it's almost like insulting to interfere with their process of making
0: they're
1: the sub.
0: They're artists.
1: You give them the order, you get out of the way.
0: So let them do their thing. They know what they're doing. That's the thing about a sub shop, too. Like a real, authentic sub shop. They know what the hell they're doing. I think it was Derek who made this point. What is this, like the Chipotle-ification of our food processes?
1: I think he was spot on. It's just people are now, you get to see how the cookie is made right in front of you, and everyone gets upset about their chicken portions or their carne asada portions, and now it's running rampant. It's an issue.
0: You know what? I don't want to know what goes on in the kitchen.
1: No, certainly not. As a man who's worked in kitchens, you certainly don't want to know what goes on back there.
0: No. That's the beauty of it. You got anything else? Anything else on this Thursday night?
1: Sure, McCarthy.
0: You got another musing for us?
1: Not really a musing, more of a general question. How old is too old to see a performer?
0: Depends on the performer, which is a terrible answer to that. I mean, listen.
1: What's the oldest performer you've seen?
0: Springsteen's probably like 77. The guy is still tremendous. He's unbelievable. I can't believe how good he is. I saw AC/DC in their mid-70s. That was too old to see AC/DC.
1: Okay.
0: Oh, my God, were they bad.
1: So that was my next question. Have you seen acts that are too old?
0: Oh, yeah. AC/DC. That was a horrifying experience. The only way I can describe AC/DC is the look on Beatles' face was the look of a man who had seen a ghost. It was jaw dropped, face aghast. And the only comparison, when was it Carl Lewis, right?
1: Singing the national anthem. There, yeah.
0: And he says, "Stay with me now."
1: Stay with me now.
0: We needed a "Stay with me now." About 30 seconds into Back in Black, it's like, oh boy,
1: that's tough.
0: I did not stay with them. We were gone after about 10 songs. That was a rough night.
1: I bring this up because I had a friend see Bob Dylan last night, who was 85 years old. He said because Dylan was never really known for singing, the show was fine. Mm-hmm. But he didn't play any hits. He played like 2023 Bob Dylan, which to me sounds like one of the worst shows you could ever go to. No offense to Bob Dylan, a great writer of music, but I would never want to see him perform new music at this point. So that's why I asked, like, if I had the chance to go see, like, McCartney or something at this age, I'd probably still go do it, but there's got to be a point where, like, it becomes sad.
0: That's a Bob Dylan thing, though. That's not a he's 85.
1: He was never great.
0: He would have done that to you at 35. He would have been like, hey, F you. I'm going to do the show I want. I don't like you. And that's Dylan. So I don't know, if you get the chance to go see McCartney, go see McCartney. You get a chance to go see Springsteen, I'll tell you, the man, I mean, still throws 96 on the black.
1: He's still taking his shirt off?
0: He'll still rip it off. Yeah, every once in a while. He doesn't do the knee slides anymore. He stopped those in his about late 60s.
1: I think that was a wise move, I think.
0: His knees are shot. He's not moving around. I mean, you shocker, 50 years of knee sliding across the stage. Now, all of a sudden, the knees are problematic. Yeah. But no, I wouldn't say that's a Bob Dylan thing because he's 85. That's not a too old to see Bob Dylan. I'd go see Bob Dylan just to say I saw Bob Dylan.
1: Next Thursday.
0: Really?
1: I believe so. I think he's coming to town because I looked out of just curiosity. I believe it is... next Thursday.
0: Where is he playing? Mansfield?
1: I don't think it's Mansfield, but maybe. I'd say it was the Pavilion.
0: Oh, really? Bob Dylan, Boston, 2026. Liederbank. I might go to that.
1: There you go.
0: You want to go?
1: I'll probably be right here, Matt McCarthy.
0: Sure you don't want to go see Bob Dylan play a whole bunch of stuff from...
1: songs I've never heard and will never hear again in my life.
0: $67 to get in?
1: Masters of War is a good song. I always like that song from Dylan. I wonder if he'll play that.
0: Yeah, I might go. I know what I'll definitely do. Talk to Ian Kundle from Baseball America. Coming your way after this. Stay tuned.
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0: All right, Red Sox with a win today. They swept away the Chicago White Sox. 2-1 the final. They now advance to play on this weekend. Yeah, they continue. Against the New York Mets, final series before the All-Star break. Red Sox have won 6 in a row. Wilson Contreras will miss this weekend series. His suspension was reduced from 7 games to 5 games today. He will be eligible to participate in the All-Star game. Ranger Suarez not participating in anything for the foreseeable future and placed on the 15-day injured list with his groin strain. France beat Morocco 2-0 earlier today in Foxborough. That ends the World Cup for us here locally in Boston. France advancing to the semifinals where they'll play the winner of Spain and Belgium. Celtics today waived guard Delano Banton. That move gets them out of the luxury tax. Headlines are brought to you by Boston Prolotherapy. Don't let joint pain keep you off the court, course, or trail. Eliminate that pain with Dr. Franke of Boston Prolotherapy. I'm Matt McCarthy. Your next update, 30 minutes.
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22: 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Yeah, worst take on these airwaves in the last 24 hours. Yeah.
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0: All right, we have prospect news, prospect rankings, you know, which is the only thing we talked about with the Red Sox for years and years and years. And don't get me wrong, as somebody who's spent time in the minor leagues and loves that stuff, I enjoyed it. And then it turns out all the prospects came up to Boston and they were all highly touted and they all sucked, or have all sucked up until this point. So I know you don't want to hear it. You've got sports PTSD on prospects, but it's always important to do before the trading deadline, and it's always important to do when the midseason rankings come out and the updates come out, and there's only one person to do it with. We go to the Volkswagen Dealers Expert Hotline, Ian Kundle, now of Baseball America, which I love saying. I'm so happy for you, Ian. Of course, Sox prospects, one of the true authorities on Red Sox minor league stuff. Ian, as always, it is great to have you on the program, my friend.
24: Absolutely. Thanks for having me, Matt. It's always great talking shop with you.
0: What's the deal here? All right. So where's the Red Sox farm system as we speak? You know, every time we touch base, I always like to, you know, talk about the macro first. Like right now, the Red Sox are ranked 9th in the latest Baseball America rankings. How would you summarize the state of the Red Sox farm system as we speak?
24: I think it's, you know, it's not as pitching heavy as it was in the past. At the top, you obviously have Franklin Arias, the shortstop who's in Portland, who's probably, he's not someone I would put in the picture for this year. He's more a 2027 play. I think that's when we see him debut. But they have some good pitching up top. And then I think after that, it's kind of flipped. There's a lot of really interesting position players. The problem is they're just far away. It's, you know, a lot of low minors talent right now. I think the upper minors are pretty bare after Arias and then Anthony Ianson, who are our top two prospects over Baseball America right now.
0: Okay, so Franklin Arias, if I'm reading this correct, is third right now in the Baseball America rankings. I mean, he's just completely... skyrocketed, you know, up the boards, and certainly, you know, he's become a talking point for us here in Boston. What do we need to know about Franklin Arias, who we have not been talking about for 2, 3, 4 years the way we did, you know, with Marcelo Meyer and, you know, Roman Anthony and company? I mean, you know, Arias is the next big guy. What do we need to know if we're not caught up on him already?
24: Yeah, Arias is a 20-year-old who signed out of Venezuela in the international market. He's progressed pretty fast, actually. You know, he's up in Double A already, moved through three levels last year, and he's always been known for his glove and his contact skills. It's really high-end contact ability, puts the ball in play, sometimes to his detriment. You know, he's a little bit of aggressive approach, but his bat-to-ball skills are so good that he makes it work. And this year, he's really added power to his game. His exit velocities, his impact ability have really increased. He's up to 17 home runs this year. In his career prior to this year, he had 18 total. So he's almost matched his career total of home runs in the first half or pre-All-Star break in Double A. Really impressive. He's hitting .332, .418, .602 slug. And he's one of the top prospects in all of baseball. He's no guy who can play shortstop. He can pick it there. He's going to hit for a pretty good average, high average, and then the power. You know, that's kind of the variance right now. Is he a 10 to 15 home run guy, or is he a 15 to 20? I think the ceiling comes if he can get to that 15 to 20 threshold. But even if he is, you know, a 10, 15 home run a guy, a home run a year guy, given his contact ability and his defense, he still has a chance to be a really valuable player.
0: Okay, we talked about prospect PTSD, Ian, which I think a lot of mm-hmm. Red Sox fans are experiencing. Please walk me down from this take and this opinion, because when I heard you mentioning that about Arias, that the power wasn't there, and then all of a sudden it was there. Immediately, mm-hmm. my the alarm bells go off in my head and say, Christian Campbell, where it's like it comes out of nowhere, it explodes, all the numbers are great, both on the field, but the underlying numbers are tremendous, the exit velocity is great, and then all of a sudden it's like, well, that was a flash in the pan. Why is Arias not a flash in the pan, or is he a flash in the pan? Should I be worried?
24: So I think if you're someone's telling you he's a 30 home run a year guy, then that's not an accurate description of the player he is. This guy's probably more like he's 5'10". He's not going to be a big time power hitter. But what the difference, I think the biggest difference between him and Campbell, I think, is just the way Campbell's swing, it just gets out of sync really easily. And that's what we've seen. You know, he's had to keep changing it and changing it. He's lost the ability that made him such a promising prospect in the past. He's been a completely different guy since, you know, that series at the beginning of May last year. Whereas Arias, when you watch him, it's just a more natural swing. You know, he looks more like what you'd expect a swing to look like. He looks more like what you'd expect at the plate. He's calmer. It's really quiet. It's really easy swing mechanics, and it's very repeatable. And I think the issue with Campbell a lot is just, Once pitchers figured out that he had holes in his swing, it was just easy to exploit it over and over again because there wasn't a lot of consistency in his swing. You see it in the minors. If you go down to Worcester right now, still he's trying to figure that out. Whereas Arias, he just repeats it over and over again, and he's doing the same thing he was in the low minors when he wasn't hitting for power. He hasn't had to sell out to get to this. It's still really smooth. If you go on to Twitter, you watch some clips of him hitting home runs, he makes it look pretty easy. And again, I don't think power is going to be the best part of his game. It's going to be his contact ability. It's going to be his defense. But he's getting to a point where he's going to hit for enough power to be a really, really valuable player.
0: All right, we mentioned Campbell. I don't want to spend too much time on him because I don't really know what there is to say at this point. I mean, I've been down to Worcester a number of times this year, Ian. I've been very concerned by what I've seen from Campbell, both at the plate and in the field. Very simply, is he a bust?
24: I mean, he's 24, so I don't think you can say that yet. But yeah, I mean, it's hard not to be concerned. You know, it's just there's no consistency. He'll show flashes. Every now and then you'll see a swing and you'll be like, that's the swing that we used to see from him consistently back in the day. But now it's more of a, you know, once a week, once a series thing. And I think at this point, you know, 24, baseball's a really hard game. Some guys develop slower than others. He got rocketed through the minors, probably to his detriment. It probably would have been more beneficial if he was brought along slowly and right now was just on the verge of the big leagues, but that wasn't the route they chose to go. And I think that it's where we're at right now is he's there. Maybe he comes back if he can start figuring things out. But I think with the player we've seen right now, he's probably going to be in the minors for the rest of the season.
0: So I guess, bringing the conversation back to Arias a little bit, he is obviously such a highly touted prospect in the way that Meyer was and Campbell was and Roman Anthony was. Do you view Arias as the type of guy, and this is what any general manager has to decide, Ian, as the type of guy you hold on to because you think he's going to be a star here, or are you looking at him as more of a trade prospect because you have questions about maybe his power output or whatever it may be? How do you evaluate, Arias, knowing that we just went through an experience where, maybe some of their highly touted prospects might not be who we thought they were, and granted, it's still early.
24: Yeah, and I think that's the name of the game, and one of the hardest things is self-scouting. It's, you need to go in and you need to identify the right guys to keep and the right guys to potentially move in deals. You can look back at like the Garrett Crochet trade, and I think right now both teams would be very happy with that, the White Sox and the Red Sox. But it makes you wonder, if the Red Sox are willing to put Marcelo Meyer in that trade, do they maybe have Braden Montgomery for the outfield right now? Do they maybe have Kyle Teal behind the plate? That makes you wonder. And so with Arias's case, I think you have to keep an open mind with him. If a team comes and really, really believes in his power and you can get tip top value for him, I don't think that's the worst option, because I don't think he's on the tier of the top two, three prospects we've seen in past years. When guys like last year, you look at, Connor Griffin, Kevin McGonigal, who were the top prospects, both of them have had excellent pro debuts this year. Roman Anthony, obviously, he's not had a great season this year, but what we saw from him last year, I don't think Arias is that caliber of a player. I think he's more of a higher floor, lower ceiling option. So if I think in the right deal, especially if you can get a position player that can help you, I think he's someone that I'd be open to moving.
0: Let's talk about Anthony Ionson, who's been just great in Portland. He's, the number two prospect in the system, according to, Baseball America and Sox Prospects right now. 33, number 33 in the game overall, according to BA, in the top 100. He's dominated at Portland this year. He's got an ERA under two at last check. What do we need to know about him?
24: He just really knows how to pitch. Fastballs like 92 to 95. He showed more velo in the spring, hasn't really maintained that, but he can still be really effective at 92, 95 because it's a very polished arsenal. He's got four secondary pitches, three of them, curveball, slider, and a splitter that he had in college, and they've all taken a step forward. They all can miss bats. They all play really well off each other. He's a very north-south pitcher, and the Red Sox knew that, and they've added a cutter to his arsenal this year to give him an east-west component, and the cutter is something it's coming along slowly, and I think that's you've seen some control trouble in double A a little bit. He's got 17 walks in 35 innings after only walking 3 and 20 innings in high A. I think part of that stems from just kind of switching up his usage to integrate that pitch more. But if he can add that, he's a guy with five pitches, that can miss bats, throw strikes. It's a really easy recipe to envision a mid-rotation starter in the future.
0: Is he going to spend the rest of the year in Portland? What's the plan there?
24: Yeah, I don't think he's on the Tolley timeline. I think he's someone that probably spends the majority of the season in Portland. They have been, they have been keeping his innings down though. I think they've learned from what happened with Tolley last year, where he kind of ran out of gas at the end of the season. So they've been really careful. He's only thrown 55 and two thirds innings so far after throwing 108 last year. So he's got plenty left in the tank if they really wanted to be aggressive. But I think for now, especially because they have some other arms in the Portland rotation who probably need to get up to Worcester before him, I think that it's likely he spends the majority of the season Portland before maybe a cameo in Worcester at the very end of the season.
0: Ian Kundle, Baseball America, of course, so long at Sox Prospects, joining us on the Volkswagen Dealers Expert Hotline. He's been covering the Red Sox farm system forever. I'm not calling you old, Ian. I'm just saying that, you've been doing this forever, which is good for us. You guys over at BA have three Red Sox prospects in the top 100. We've talked about Arias. We've talked about Ianson, and now there's Kyson Witherspoon, who's in the lower minors. He's number 94 in the top 100. The stats aren't there. This is more of a projection. I think he's got about a 5 ERA in the low minors, so I guess that concerns me a little bit, but what do we need to know about Witherspoon?
24: Yeah, he was our first round pick out of Oklahoma last year, and he had a pretty slow start to his pro career. He was trying some new things. I don't think those really took that well. He's kind of made some changes with his arsenal and some kind of going back to what he was he's used in the past. And the last couple of months have been much better. He's really found the fastball was kind of abandoned him early in the season. That was the biggest issue. Just wasn't missing bats with it. And I would say like around mid-May, it started to shift. And since then, he's really reestablished himself. I don't think the ceiling is that high just because this is another guy. He's, 6'2", 200 pounds. There's not as much projection as we've seen from some of the other pitchers they've targeted, but he's someone who, gets up, he'll probably get up to Portland this year. And then you're looking at like a future, back end starter type. I don't think the ceiling's that high, but he's got a chance to be a very valuable player again, as we've seen, you can never have enough pitching and the Red Sox do a really good job developing it. So even though the numbers aren't great right now, I think he's someone that you can still feel comfortable with. And that's why we have him in the top 100.
0: Ian, would it be fair to say, what I'm hearing from you is, Arias is a high floor, low ceiling guy. You're saying maybe Witherspoon's ceiling is a, back end of the rotation, maybe, Ianson is a little bit higher, but I'm not hearing from you that, they have the next Roman Anthony, they have the next Peyton Tolley, who, might have top of the rotation stuff. Is it fair to say that the Red Sox don't or shouldn't have an untouchable player in this system right now? They don't have that true blue chip guy at this point? Is that a fair assessment from this conversation?
24: Yeah, I think so. I think the blue chip guys have matriculated up to the majors. That's what you've got. Peyton Tully's up there. Roman Anthony's up there. Even Jake Bennett's performing like a blue chipper right now. Awesome. I think long-term he's more like, high end, your best case, you're looking at a three, he's probably a four. But if that's the outcome, that's a great trade for Craig Breslow. And the stuff that he's done this year, ever since he came up for that first start, since he went back to the minors, they kind of tweaked his breaking ball. He added a second one. He's been fantastic. And it's the Red Sox pitching development is really, really good right now. And they've been able to elevate guys of very different kind of backgrounds, different types of pitchers now. And that's really encouraging to see because there wasn't that time where it was really very left-handed centric, big left-handed bodies, but Anthony Ianson, Kyson Witherspoon, they've got some guys now that are kind of in it from a different vein. And so it's nice to see that they're branching out in that regard.
0: All right. Again, Ian Kundle joining us on the Volkswagen Dealers Expert Hotline from Baseball America. Let's talk about, you mentioned Meyer matriculated up to the majors. You mentioned Roman Anthony. The Anthony stuff, I think, is fascinating going to Fort Myers. What do fans need to know about, the Fort Myers experience? What do you know about the Fort Myers experience sending rehabbers down there? Is that a little out of the ordinary here, Ian? Are you kind of, in the words of Joe Murray, do you have the sniffer out on that one?
24: Yeah, it definitely caught my attention. It seemed a little unusual. I think that, though, I will say, coming up through the minors, there were no concerns about Roman Anthony's work ethic or any of his makeup or anything like that. If that's what's happening right now, that's a new development. This was not an issue ever through the minors. And I think that, regardless of why he's down there, it sounds like if the Red Sox feel that's the best place for him to continue his development, I think it makes sense. What was happening with him up in Boston right now? He wasn't playing. So if you're going to get him down there, he can focus on baseball only. I think that's probably the best thing. And with the goal to get him back as soon as possible, because you look at this team right now, what are they missing? They're missing Roman Anthony of who we thought he could be. If they can get him back, the American League is that bad, but you never know. So I think that, yeah, it makes a lot of sense that he was down there, but just coming up, there were no worries. There were no, there's nothing to him as having any issues like that. So it's definitely a surprise that people are saying anything about that.
0: Were there any concerns about Marcelo Meyer coming up in that vein?
24: I think what Sean McAdam said is true. And that's something that, if under the surface was definitely there, went throughout the minors too. You look at his games played total, he did not play very much throughout. And when he was on the field, the performance was pretty inconsistent. So yeah, I think what Sean McAdam wrote a couple weeks ago was definitely something that we heard throughout his minor league time.
0: I don't want to jump to an absolute here on Marcelo Meyer. And I know that's what we do in sports talk radio, but am I wrong in being concerned that Meyer was overrated and overhyped coming up through the farm system?
24: I think it's a little more nuanced than that. I think that he just wasn't ready when he got called up to the big leagues. I just don't, this is someone who did not play a ton. His career high in games, I think, it's around like 80.
0: I know.
24: Like in a season, and that's across multiple levels. It might be 90, but across multiple levels. And he had, 170 at bats in Worcester, 43 games, where he hit 271, 347, 471. So, you know, that's good production. It's not great. But I just think that when he got called up to the big leagues, there were clear holes in his swing. And I just don't think that he's been able to develop at the major league level like you would have hoped. You know, I don't know why that's the case. But I think that he's someone who could have used a lot more time in Worcester. And because, for whatever, you know, they decided last year that he was ready to come up. And I think that's kind of what stagnated his development. I think if he had spent, you know, the majority of last season in Worcester and then maybe was fighting for a starting spot or a spot on the opening day roster, I do wonder how different things would have turned out. Because, yeah, I think that, you know, what we saw from him in the minors was a guy who was a solid defender, was, you know, I would say a fringy hitter, you know, someone who could hit 250, 260 and maybe, you know, 20 home runs. That's a really valuable player. That's someone who, you know, is going to produce pretty good WAR, especially if they're playing up the middle. And that's why I think, you know, those guys up the middle guys, they tend to rank high on prospect lists because of the value they're going to add. Is that the production you hope you would get with the fourth pick if you're a fan of the Red Sox? I mean, maybe you would hope for higher than that. But if he turns out to be, you know, like a left-handed Dansby Swanson, someone in that vein, that's a great outcome for the Red Sox, as much as I think if from the fan perspective, that might be a little disappointing.
0: Hey, Skaz, if this conversation hasn't been wonderfully nerdy enough, diving deep on the Red Sox farm system, which I am always happy to do with Ian Kundel, you ready for this? You ready for this one, Skaz? Get ready. It's MLB draft weekend. Let's go. Let's go. I mean, this is the type of stuff that Milliken and I and you live for, Ian. I mean, is there, you know, not to say how do we preview the MLB draft, what type of direction do you expect the Red Sox to go in? I mean, the last 2 years under Craig Breslow, it has been so pitcher heavy, which was the exact opposite of what Chaim Bloom did. Chaim Bloom hated pitchers. I believe that was one thing I once said on these airwaves, at least certainly in the top 100 of the draft. Are we expecting more of, you know, the pitcher heavy approach? What are you expecting from the Red Sox as the MLB draft begins?
24: Yeah, they're in an interesting spot because they have a much lower bonus pool than they normally would because they forfeited their second and fourth round picks for signing Ranger Suarez. So with the way the MLB draft works, it's different than all the other drafts. You can move money around between picks. There's no hard slotting system. So I would not be surprised at all if they went under slot with someone in the first round to try and be able to boost up the values of some of their later picks. You know, just intel-wise, in our latest mock draft, we have them drafting Taylor Rabe, a right-handed pitcher out of Ole Miss. We know they love their SEC pitchers, especially big ones. He's a 6'5 right-hander, and he's someone who he checks a lot of their boxes with his delivery. It's really good stuff. He was one of the breakout stars of the College World Series this year and has seen his stock rise considerably. He's someone I'm a big fan of his as a pitcher, and I think they need hitters, but I could also see the appeal of someone like him because you're playing your strengths there, and we've seen, you know, they know how to develop pitchers. And then you can trade them. Maybe you might not make the right trade, but you can go out and move those pitchers because every other team needs pitching too. So if they lean into their pitching side, I think he's a really good option. If they go the hitting route, I think you probably see a high school hitter. It's something they haven't done in a while, but, you know, we've seen the success they've had in the past with Roman Anthony, Marcelo Meyer, guys like that who they've targeted early on. And I think a couple of interesting names to watch is number one is Jared Grindlinger. He's a 17-year-old corner. He's actually a two-way guy, but he's more of a hitter now. He's from California High School, reclassified this year, really young, so he's going to pop in their models most likely. Makes a ton of contact, has some power, good size. The buzz is he might not get there, but he's someone I think they would be interested in if he was. And then another guy to watch is Bo Lawrence. He's a big 6'5" corner infielder. I believe he's from South Carolina. Another guy, it's big time power. And I think for me, it's just, we've seen in the past couple of drafts, they've really targeted when they've gone for college. It's been college pitching and college hitters. They have not really gone to the high school route. I think they need to add some ceiling to the org. What we were talking about earlier, you know, they have some really high floor guys at the top right now, but their ceiling is mostly coming from the international market right now. They have not really added any higher ceiling draft types in the last few years. And so I'm curious to see if that's something they lean more into this year, especially in a year where the draft is kind of in flux because of the looming new draft rules and also because of the changes to the college eligibility rules, making it easier for college baseball players to go back to college rather than sign.
0: You know, before I let you go, Ian, you mentioned the under slot thing, and I don't know why this just kind of stirred this in my mind. Is there any chance they take the kid from Fian, 6'9", Brody Bumilla, who now has a, you know, if you haven't followed this, you know, for the listeners who haven't followed this, there's a kid from Bishop Fian who throws 99 miles an hour. He's a lefty. He's 6'9", but he now has, you know, potential elbow injury. as a college commit. I don't know, like drafting the hometown team. You think that in any way, shape, or form, the Red Sox go near him?
24: I mean, I think that it's more in play than it was in the past because I don't think he was someone that they would have taken at 20.
0: Right.
24: But because they haven't really targeted high school pitching in a while. Like the last guy they took was Conrad Kaysen 2 years ago, and he was kind of a two-way player, and he's barely played since he was drafted. But if they go undersaw in the first round, pick 67 seems more closer to his Bamilla's range now because he will likely have to have something done with his elbow. He has a UCL injury and he's already had an internal brace procedure in the past. So it would be a second arm injury, but I mean, his ability, it's very unique. As you said, 6'9", he topped out at 102 miles an hour this year. He's also an elite athlete. He won the state championship at basketball this year. I think he averaged around 40 points and 25 rebounds in an upset victory for Fian, who were, I want to say, the 13 or the 14 seed. So if you can save some money in the first round and bump up your second round, because they do have a pick at 67 that they acquired as part of the Caleb Durbin trade. If you can get that bonus up into, a couple million, like $2 million, $2.5 million, I do wonder if that's more in play now in the past, because obviously he comes with a big time injury red flag now.
0: All right. Hey, Ian, great stuff. I know you're busy. You got the draft coming up. Really appreciate you hopping on. Ian Kundel, Baseball America, Sox prospects, you name it. I mean, the authority on Red Sox minor league coverage. You're the best, Ian. Thanks a lot.
24: Absolutely. Thanks for having me, Matt.
0: All right. Always good to talk to Ian Kundel, who joins us in the Volkswagen Dealers Expert Hotline. We have a story that we need to get to. It is a terrifying, horrifying story. Skaz put this in the Slack channel today, and oh boy. Not good. Not good. We don't want this. I would not do this. There was a man who did something. It was very bad. Very, very bad. We'll get to that next.
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1: Summer is finally here, and there's nothing like going to a game and treating someone special to a day at Fenway Park. Ace Ticket is the official ticket partner of the Boston Red Sox, which means you always get the best seats

0: prevent him from making some bad decisions. But in the Department of Bad Decisions, we have a story, terrifying story coming out of Indiana. I encourage you to listen carefully and, just be prepared. Just be prepared. So there was a man is facing some charges. He tried to burn down a building. This is my understanding, Skaz.
1: There was an incident, Matt.
0: There was an incident.
1: There was an incident. Now we'll let, I believe this is, we'll let the news station in Indiana tell us what happened here.
0: Yeah, not great.
2: So a man has been accused of cutting off his own genitals and using them to start a fire. And
0: what?
2: Not AI or a fake story. I'm Jazz Williams. I'm going to tell you what we know.
0: Stop. Could we just replay that again? Just the beginning?
1: Of course.
0: Thank you.
2: So a man has been accused of cutting off his own genitals and using them to start a fire. And no, this is not AI or a fake story. I'm Jazz Williams. I'm going to tell you what we know. His name is Christopher Peden. And despite all his pain, he's still being charged with arson, which carries a potential prison sentence of about 12 years. Now, according to authorities, Fort Wayne, Indiana firefighters were dispatched to a garage fire at the same time that they got calls about a stabbing. And at the hospital, Peden allegedly told an officer that at about 2 a.m., he went into his garage with a kitchen knife to cut off his own genitals. Then he allegedly poured gas on it and then set it on fire and walked away until he found police.
0: I don't mean to laugh. But how do you not laugh?
1: Is that flammable?
0: Well, I would think that it is probably not the most flammable thing. I mean, you can make anything flammable, can't you? I mean, you pour enough gasoline on it.
1: Sure.
0: I mean, how big was it?
1: Well, that's a good point, kindling did we have?
0: Right. I mean, that's a lot of, I at one point watched a demo fire and how quickly things go up. And, there was wooden furniture and everything, and what I did take away from that is the larger the item, the more it burned and the faster it burned. So, yeah. Something tells me, and listen, I'm not a psychiatrist or a psychologist, Skaz. Something tells me, though, if it were on the larger side, it probably would not have been removed. That would be my guess. This strikes me as a man who has some issues with that. His penis.
1: Mr. Peden may have had an issue with Mr. Penis, is what you're saying.
0: I would say yes.
1: Can I tell you one thing that I like about how it's phrased, though, in a lot of the articles and even in this news story, is that he cut off his own genitals and used them to start a fire, as if he's rubbing them together or, I don't know, the friction. I'm not... But the using of them, just not as if, like, he poured gas on them and started a fire, but he used his own genitals to start said fire, feels almost impressive to me.
0: Resourceful.
1: Isn't this what you
0: learn in the Boy Scouts?
1: I mean, apparently so. I don't know. But
0: more of this, please, if we could, maybe.
1: Well, the more we do have, because that is the end of that news clip, is that... Well, it wasn't just a building he did this in, McCarthy. Mm-hmm. It was his mother's garage. So, I mean, what a place to cut off your penis, but your mother's garage. And then to not only do that, but then to set it on fire is quite the conundrum, I would say.
0: Yeah, I would say that. Let's see. We have his lawyer, David Feltz, who has spoken with TMZ. Feltz said that Peden... allegedly placed his severed penis on the floor, doused it with gasoline from the container. There was gasoline involved.
1: Okay.
0: And set it on fire using four lighters. So
1: four. How many do you need?
0: Well, I mean, obviously, if there's not much there, you probably need as much as you can get there, pal.
1: I gotta be honest, after the first lighter, I think I'm trying to reattach. Like, I feel like that's a sign from above. Like, to get to the fourth lighter is a hardened man who has made his decision. He is not backing down. I'm a guy who, like, if, like, a door, like, something gets caught wrong, like, I'm done for the day.
0: Dude, I give up. Yeah. Like, well, I can't open this.
1: The fourth lighter is, talk about a guy who's going through it.
0: I mean, how many lighter, like, once you light the grill, right? Like, the grill doesn't light. I'm like, oh, damn it, I need to go get the lighter. You go inside to get the lighter. I mean, it's about two lighters before I say, burgers aren't happening tonight. Like,
1: yes,
0: this is not.
1: Absolutely.
0: This is, like, we're ordering takeout. I mean, we're going to get some pizza. We're going to go to Felger's Club and get some pizza.
1: There you go, free.
0: That's apparently. It was good pizza, too. Now,

0: His attorney does say that Peden is in stable condition, which is good.
1: Thankfully. Nothing about Peden's penis, though.
0: No, I don't know if there's much left of that. I mean, how effective was the fire?
1: That's true. For light, I mean, it couldn't have been too effective.
0: Well, I will say, thank God we have Attorney Feltz. The counselor told TMZ that the allegations against his client are concerning. And now he's looking into Peden's mental state at the time of the alleged incident. Now, I would say, I'm not a judge. I'm not in the field of the law. I do know some attorneys. I have argued in front of just about every judge in this state, almost always, as a lawyer. But I would say this does strike me as a bit of an open and shut argument. I would say my client is insane. Yeah, I would say so.
1: Here's the evidence, and by here's the evidence, we mean
0: it's not there anymore.
1: Here's what's left. Yeah.
0: There's none of it. It's very charred. Gasoline and four lighters, that thing probably, it has to be burnt to a crisp, wouldn't you say?
1: And, charging him with arson on top of it feels a little cruel, don't you think?
0: Well, I mean, he did try to burn down his mother's garage. That I would say, Skaz, that is arson.
1: If there's anything you should be able to burn, though, it's your own penis, isn't it? I mean, if you're not going to get charged with anything.
0: Well, I mean, are we burning it safely? Are we doing it in a fire pit out back?
1: Yeah, like,
0: what's
1: right.
0: It? I mean, you're trying to burn down a building.
1: You can't do that indoors. That's an outdoor project.
0: It's the type of thing you do in private.
1: Yeah, for sure.
0: And he did not do that in private.
1: No,
0: sir. You go into your mother's home and attempt to burn it down.
1: Can I say, too, a not nearly as... A shocking look in the man's eyes in the mugshot as well. Almost, I don't want to call, sane, but not a man who looks like he just cut his own penis off. I'll say that.
0: He is very, again, I think if you get to that point, you are determined.
1: Yeah. He was not being stopped.
0: I don't think this is something you do on a whim. My guess is you've thought about this once or twice. Like, how would I do this? Where would I want to burn it? Do I just want to sever it and leave it there? I mean, I will say that probably is the most sterile way to go about, disposing of the bodily body parts, the genitals, if you will.
1: A kitchen knife? That doesn't feel like the best decision either. Was it like a steak knife? Yeah. I hope it wasn't like a butter knife or something.
0: I mean, a butter knife is nice and smooth, though. I feel like I'd want something like smooth if I were doing that. I don't want like some jagged
1: bread knife. You're not looking for a bread knife.
0: I think I'm out on the bread knife in this situation.
1: I think I'd co-sign that one.
0: Yeah. Well, I'm sufficiently uncomfortable. I hope I made you all uncomfortable too. This is why we do this at 10:40 at night. Think I'm rolling in doing the penis story at 7 o'clock? Probably not.
1: Save that for early August,
0: Come on. I just feel bad that I took Joe away from this. 617-779-0985. The texts are coming in strong on this story. Yeah. Understandably so. We'll continue on that note. I don't know where we go from here, but we'll go somewhere as we drive this show home. I'm going to wrap this puppy up next.
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0: How do you do the headlines after that? I don't know. So I'll say the Red Sox won 2-1 over the White Sox today. Series sweep, 6-game winning streak. They go to New York tomorrow to play the Mets. Wilson Contreras won't play in that series. Suspended 5 games. That is the resolution of the appeal. 5 games down from 7. Red Sox placing Ranger Suarez in the 15-day IL. Celtics waiving guard Delano Banton. Move gets them out of the luxury tax. France wrapping up World Cup action. 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

0: I mean, we really didn't dedicate enough time to the location, right? The man who cut off his own genitals and tried to burn them in his mother's garage. Did burn them. Did the garage survive? Did we find that out?
1: I gotta be honest, Matt. The garage wasn't really what I was thinking about when I was reading the story.
0: A Hall of Fame text sent to me a few minutes ago by my own mom. Mom, I love you. And she says to me, please don't get any weird ideas in my garage. Don't think we have to worry about that. Listen, Skaz, I make very few promises in life. You always want to under-promise and over-deliver. But I promise you this. I will not burn my own penis in anybody's garage. I won't do that. I promise you.
1: It's very brave.
0: Thank you.
1: It's very brave.
0: What a stand. What a statement. That's why I'm here, damn it. You can count on me. John in the car. Hi, John.
2: You wasted a pretty good topic that should happen the day after the All-Star game. You probably got four out of this one.
0: John, let me tell you, the beauty of radio is I can re-rack that thing in a different time, in a different time slot, and it's a completely different audience, my friend.
2: This topic could probably, yeah, you could probably go, you could sub out on every show on the time slots and probably get 100 different opinions. I have one question for clarity. Now,
0: sure.
2: I am legitimately coming from the Opera House watching The Great Gatsby, and I get in the car, and I'm listening to you say that if you get to the point in your mind where you're going to cut off your own joint, you want to do it with a butter knife or a bread knife?
0: Definitely not a bread knife. I think the butter knife might be better.
2: Well, I mean, you need something sharp. I mean, you need like a cleaver, because otherwise you're going to be bleeding all over the place and in too much pain. It's going to take too long, and then you're going to have to burn your own joint off on your body because it ain't coming off. That thing's got to come off quick, man. One big swoop and it's gone. You need a guillotine-based type of knife, and a butter knife isn't going to do it. And I'd hate for you to go through that, Matt, so I'm trying to help here, just in case you can go home one day to Mom's house and decide to get a gallon of gas and four lighters and a knife.
0: Best call of the night. Thank you, John. He's looking out for me. I know John's a Red Sox fan. He's got my back.
1: I mean, the penis guillotine is quite an invention, I gotta say. I mean, just the optics alone, you really leave a lot to the imagination there. And he does kind of bring up a good point there. You know, was there any cauterization afterwards with the fire and the, you know, the blood and the scene? It makes you wonder. It really makes you wonder, John.
0: I just want the scene to be sanitary. I mean, we do not want an infection.
1: Give me the guillotine. Give me the guillotine. Why not? I'll take the guillotine over the butter knife.
0: I'm going to rethink that one. John makes a good point. This is why we have John. This is why we have our sports hub callers. Nothing gets past them, Skaz. They're the best. Sarko and Malden. Hello, Sarko.
3: Hey, what's going on, Matt? How you doing, brother, man? Nice to talk to you again, my friend.
0: Listen, I'm doing great.
3: I'm happy you're doing well. You're doing a wonderful job on the show. Really, I really mean that.
0: Thank
3: Skaz,
0: you.
3: What's up, my brother? Can I say what's up to my brother?
0: Of course
3: Skaz,
0: you can.
3: Can I hear from him?
1: Sarko, how are we doing, my man?
3: Oh, man, that's what I wanted to hear, my brother. I wanted to hear from you, Skaz, man. Look, the World Cup's been amazing. Oh, my God, imagine, you know, even though the Red Sox are doing what they're doing right now, that's fine, that's fun, that's lovable, you know, but we know how that's gonna go. But the World Cup helps so much right now in you know, just bringing us joy, you know what I'm saying, during this short summer. But I just wanted to bring up something that happened like tomorrow will be 2 weeks that it happened. McCarthy, mild matter McCarthy. Yep. I'm not joking, McCarthy. I swear on everything, we're all love and respect. Joe knows. Mm-hmm. I just called up and you hung up on me, bro. When I just asked about Consmeen. You know, so
0: ask about what?
3: You said you love all seafood.
0: I do.
3: So that was the only reason I asked,
0: oh,
3: you know.
0: You know, Sarko, that was on me. I thought you said something different, and I was like, well, I got to let you go.
3: No, but I would never do that, man. I love Joe. I would never screw a show over like that. Even though I'm a habitual S-bomb dropper here and there, you know, but, you know, it's by accident, not on purpose.
0: Sarko,
3: but,
0: you know what I mean? We know,
3: yeah,
0: man.
3: Brother. Yeah, but I can't wait for Joe to come back. I know he's having fun on the day shows and bouncing around everything he's doing, which is wonderful. But you know, you guys are great. You guys are amazing, and I love listening to you guys, McCarthy. No beef, no problem, man. Mad love. I'll probably be seeing you soon. By the way,
0: Sarko, I'll be talking to you tomorrow night. I'm in for Joe. Call again tomorrow night. We always love
3: there
0: to hear
3: we
0: from
3: go.
0: You.
3: All right, my brother. Scott, right. Take care. Derek, intern, all right, shout out to all of y'all. Yeah, I have a wonderful evening.
0: See
3: all right?
0: You, Sarko. Sarko's good people. I thought he said something you couldn't say last time. I conch meat. No, he asked me if I liked the other thing, and I said...
1: But McCarthy, Sarko did remind me of something that happened that I need to... And you're thinking of Joe's freak out, which, yes, we didn't get to, maybe tomorrow night. But something else happened on the show that I think, you know, upset Tim McCone. And yeah, I think Matt McCarthy might have an issue with this as well.
0: Sure.
4: They asked me to do morning. So I said, oh, Fred and Hardy are here? I get to do less work and hang out in the third chair. So that could be why I'm like.
5: I said, see that solo shot to third chairs, by the way.
4: No, from Joe Murray. No,
5: unbelievable.
4: No straight.
5: Look at this. Just like right. Talking to another headlines guy. Throwing me right under the bus, man. That was tough.
4: Tim, I'm sorry you were offended by that.
0: I apologize, but I'm not sorry. Actually, I think Joe might have been legitimately sorry.
1: You know, I was really happy to see myself in your spot, Tim, because I don't have to do any work when I see my name in that spot. I mean, to start off the show, Joe just throwing McCone right under the bus.
0: Tremendous. I know what Joe's saying, though. I mean, dude, third chair, great. Sometimes when you got a three-person show, second chair, that's the real rocking chair. Third person's got to do headlines. Not, you know, I'm not digging a ditch over here. My grandfather built ships during the war, and I'm like, man, I got to read a Sports Hub headline. All right. Sorry about that, Papa. Sorry to disrespect your legacy like that, but, you know, what are you going to do? Hey, you want to do this again tomorrow?
1: I'll be here.
0: Why the hell not? Derek, you going to be here tomorrow? That's a no from Derek. He's had enough of this. I'm Matt McCarthy. Talk to you tomorrow night. 7 o'clock? Sure. Why the hell not? We'll do it all again. Skaz, Derek, thanks a lot. Have a great rest of your night. See ya.
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34: Fox TV on the call. Final score, France 2, Morocco 0. France will face the winner of tomorrow's match between Spain and Belgium. USA's Christian Pulisic sustained a bone bruise and microfracture in his right leg and will be sidelined for several weeks. In the NBA, Jordan Clarkson has agreed to a one-year deal to return to the New York Knicks. Baseball, the Angels came back and scored 5 runs in the top of the 7th to tie up the Rangers at 6 apiece, top of the 9th in Texas. And the White Sox are activating Munetaka Murakami off the IL. I'm Brianna Miro.
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39: 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Hit the subscribe button. After you've done that, tap the thumbs up icon, comment away, Whether you agree or disagree, let us know what you think. Again, just search Jason Smith Show on YouTube and subscribe. Well, another day. I'll tell you, nobody more excited for football season to start than the U.S. men's national team.
0: Fair.
39: Boy, yeah. are we just going to get beat around the head every single day until teams report for football? Yes, that's what's happening. The aftermath of the loss to Belgium got even crazier today. And we'll get to the Christian Pulisic part of it in a couple of minutes because there's something we're really not talking enough about with regards to Pulisic. But something I saw that I thought was so interesting today was seeing ESPN had a big breakdown of one of their experts, what went wrong for the United States in the game against Belgium and what their overall grades are in certain perspectives, not just coaching grade, defense grade, but what was their grade for the attack? What was their grade for preparation going in? And, you know, and it's interesting and I'm going, okay, because I want to see because all different, you know, perspectives on what people think. But the thing that stuck out to me the most was what the person writing the article wrote about what they were told by a fellow coach anonymously, right? You heard Carly Lloyd say on Fox that she felt the United States lost the game against Belgium before the game started, right? They came out with no energy. Mm-hmm. They looked terrible and Belgium just, you know, ran the table from the beginning. And in the article, it was the coach who was anonymous, was quoted that watching the United States warm up, I've never seen a worse warm up before a game than the United States. Flat, uninterested. They looked awful. And they carried that into the game, and that's why they started. And I thought that was so interesting because, you know, coaching as long as I have, soccer is so different than any other sport in that when I was coaching softball, you'd see teams warm up great and teams warm up badly, and it was zero indication of how they played. Like I had my team sometimes, we warmed up awesome, and I'm like, yeah, we're ready to go, and then all of a sudden it's 5-0 after the second inning. And I'm like, what happened to us? What happened? And certain times I'll see another team warm up while we're doing our warm. I look at the other team and I'll see what how the pitcher is throwing and what they're hitting, and they're just hitting lasers and they're station to station there, and you would say, wow, they look like they're ready to play, and then we wind up winning the game 8-1. Right. So in softball, I've never really seen any sort of correlation between how a team warmed up and how they played. Right. So sometimes it's about if your pitcher warms up good and your pitcher's throwing great, doesn't matter. But I've never able to say, well, hey, don't worry. You know, I always tell the girls the same thing. Like if they finish warm up, we get to the dugout first. And they would say, boy, look at that. Boy, they're really warm. Well, that girl's really big and she's hitting the ball here. They're doing this. And I would say the same thing. Takes more than a can of paint to make it a Thunder Road, right? Like, and yeah, they're like, boy. What did I go? Eventually you'll see Greece. But I'm like, you know, it just because they look good doesn't mean they're going to play.
0: It's a great
39: good,
0: reference
39: right?
0: there, Grandpa.
39: Right? But no, everybody's seen Greece.
0: Now
39: everybody's
0: they have.
39: Seen Greece. Everybody's
0: but they hadn't
39: seen
0: at
39: Greece.
0: That point.
39: Everybody's seen Greece. So softball, there's literally zero correlation in all the games I've ever coached. Sometimes they warm up great. Sometimes they don't. Sometimes the other team. But in soccer, I would always watch the other team warm up. And every game, I can tell you, every single game, I knew the kind of game that we were in for after watching the team warm up. If they were warming up and they were sharp and they were powerful and they were on their kicks, I would say, okay, this is going to be a tough game. They're going to take it to us right from the beginning. And I was right. If I saw them warm up a little bit loosely, I would say, okay, here's the defenders warming up. They're a little bit loose. We're going to be able to get after them. We're going to be able to get after them on the ball. We're going to pressure their defenders, watch them warm up, right?
0: Who was watching your team warm up?
39: So I know how my team's warm. I know my team. I see him enough. So I would watch it and I would always say, and I was always right. I was always right. I knew games, if my team didn't warm up great, I go, we're coming out of this gate badly. And I got to really pick them up before the game going, hey, are we ready to play? Cause they're going to take it to us right out of the gate. Right. And they're going to get a goal in the first 2 minutes if you're not ready to go. Soccer, I always knew because there was just, you can tell by a team how ready they are for this game because it's about the frame of mind when you start with running and the physicality. There is nothing else you have to worry about
0: starting soccer outside of your effort. When you are starting a game, it is about your effort, right? Some, with baseball, hey, the pitcher is great. Okay, what are you going to do, right? In football, the quarterback's great. What are you going to do? If the offensive line is blowing open holes, what are you going to do? But soccer, the beginning of the game is all about your effort and where you are. And I, again, I always, every single game, this is going to be a tough game. This is going to be a game we're going to roll over them. This is, they're going to be vulnerable here. They're not vulnerable here. And to see that, and I just shake my head and I go, and this is where for Pochettino, who I thought did such a great job, I'm like, this is on you. Like, this is the one thing I can say. All right, you want to talk about Poch? Okay, the guys are flat, and that really is unbelievable, but it happens. You got to get them. You got to grab their attention so they know coming out of the gate, this team, this is the bleeping World Cup, man. 50 million people are watching this game and you're warming up like we're getting ready to play a friendly in Canada, right? I mean, what are we doing? What's going on? What are we doing? Like, what's going on? Like, you have to find a way to get their attention, whether it's before the game or something, or find a way, because you can't just get on the field and have the team start the game that way. Right, like they were out of the game very early because of their lack of effort and their lack of focus and being flat. And I can't believe that. That's got to be something that the coaching staff saw. It's got to be something they say, hey, our warmups aren't great, man. We got to do something here a little bit. Okay, let's make sure we're whatever it is mentally. What you need to talk to a player. You talk to your captain. You got to talk to Tim Ream. Hey, Tim. First of all, I want to tell you, hey, you're in for a bad game. Try to do the best and don't freeze.
1: Fortune teller tells me this is going
0: to
1: be bad.
0: Whatever it is, yeah. You got to find a way to make sure that they are at peak performance ready for the game. And I'm sorry, but yes, the players should be motivated. I don't know how you're not motivated to play that way in the World Cup when you're at that level. But this generation has always had a problem playing flat in big games. The Pulisic generation has always had a problem being flat. Why are they so flat? Why is Anthony Robinson this? Why is Dest this? How are they all playing this way? But that's when you're a coach. Okay, I see this problem and I got to rectify it, and it was not rectified. That to me was the biggest fail. It doesn't matter when you get on the pitch with Belgium and you see that they're a better team and they're executing a little bit better. Okay, but you damn sure can control your effort in the beginning of the game and make sure you are mentally ready to play. And that was, we talked about the mental aspect of this game, mm-hmm. and that's where the United States fell the most short. Was mentally playing this game.
1: Yeah, we talk about showing up and showing up. That's it. That's all you can control. I just know for many years, you know, all of the youth soccer and different teams and watching it, there were days where you'd watch the warm-up and be like, yeah, it's the middle of the afternoon. We had to drive 200 miles to come to this game, and everybody arrived at a different time. This is going to start ugly. But they'll snap into it. Hopefully they don't give up the early goal and fall out early. But for the United States, I mean, everybody went out of their way for excuse making in that 36 hours leading up to kickoff, right? Of, oh, if it goes bad and it became, oh, the political thing. Oh, the referees are going to be out. Oh, it's us against the world. It's always us against the world. Have you not been paying attention for low these many years? No matter what it is, that has been the case. But for this group of individuals, and I like that you made it the Pulisic era, Pulisic generation.
0: Well, it is. He's Captain America.
1: I mean, Pepsi was the choice of a new
0: look.
1: Generation.
0: It's a reason why I'm done with. I told you, I'm done with the golden generation.
1: No, it's time
0: to retool around the three stud players you got: Balogun and Tillman and Freeman, and find your next group. Right?
1: Yeah, it's not even a consideration. I'm done. No.
0: Right? Like even and to get into the Pulisic part of this now is that obviously his injury, bone bruise. That is going to keep him out for a while. That story comes out today. And obviously we knew Pulisic was dinged up because he had the bad step. He comes out of the game after the third goal for Belgium. Forget the on and off field hate that he's been getting the last couple of days from basically everybody, mm-hmm. right? This is a guy that needs a vacation. Go somewhere where there's no phones.
1: But he just had
0: anything. Now he can rest. Now he can rest before.
1: Right?
0: Like he's had a lot of missteps, both on the field, what he has talked about, the opinions of him, all of that is legitimate, right? All of that, you've heard that, you've for the last 24 to 36 hours, that's all you've heard about Pulisic. You've gotten stories from former U.S. men's star players saying, he's not the greatest guy. He doesn't shake hands with the analysts before the game. He's not somebody that's really approachable.
1: The people around him, right? All of those things. Yeah,
0: you've heard of all of that, right? And all of that is legitimate, right? All of that is legitimate for Christian Pulisic. But what needs to be talked about more is that, okay, again, here it is. another game where Pulisic got hurt and he missed a lot of the game, and now he's going to be out for a little while. Like, no, whatever. And forget about the aspect of the, oh, how injured is he really? Is this just an excuse to try to get him more publicity? No, no, no. Whether it is or not, it doesn't matter, because what's not being talked about enough with Pulisic is that his entire career, he has not been able to stay healthy. Mm-hmm. Go back to 2020. He's not been able to stay healthy, right? He has had alternating injuries for the past 6 years, right? You go back to 2020-22, the thigh and hamstring problems that dogged him for a long time, right? The pelvic contusion he got on the goal against Iran, right? That, hey, we won a game in the World Cup, but now I'm hurt and I'm out. Okay, and now you want to talk about him getting hurt twice in this World Cup. Right. You had the bone bruise. Now you had the calf injury. He's been limited with games he has played overseas because he just can't stay healthy. And that's just as big a problem. But no one's focusing on that, because obviously the sexiness of the story of, I can't believe we lost and I want blood. But one of the other reasons why, hey, turn the page on this, on Pulisic in this generation. But this is a Pulisic thing, is that you can't count on him. And you need to be able to count on your players. And there's lots of guys in the last 10, 15 years you thought, okay, this could be a really good player for World Cups, and then they get hurt, and then they're gone. Like Jozy Altidore.
1: Well, Altidore is a great example, right? Right alongside with him. They were going to be contemporaries, and that was the stack. He couldn't stay healthy. And for Pulisic, we talked about it after the loss on Monday, right? The stub goes for the kick into the opponent's foot. And then he ultimately comes off the pitch and can't play through. And I was saying microfracture, all these other things. And, you know, y'all can decide on where you come down on this being released today, of they're trying to back off and put up a little fort around the around Pulisic and his feels to save a little bit of face after the attack that's been out here. But you were the face of it all. All right, you weren't the captain, which is a whole other discussion point that has been raised throughout all of this, is that's not a guy that was elected captain by either of these coaches. And now it would appear that it's done. And if he's around, he plays a secondary role going forward.
0: Yeah, I mean, if I thought that there would be a case of he'll get healthy, but you've seen the time he's supposed to be healthy, right? I mean, he just, and when it's big games and he can't stay healthy, right? Like that's just as big a deal as all the other things we talk about him and the underachieving, but
1: it becomes the mental and physical thing, to your point earlier about warmups and being ready. Pulisic, I mean, can you fight through it? Can you play and give another 20 minutes? Cause most of these games, that's all you're asking.
0: Yeah. I mean, when he's missing 150 days, half the year in Europe, half the time now, you simply get to a point with a player when they have an injury history where if they're hurt early, you say to yourself, okay, you get hurt here a little bit, but it's the rigors of the game. He's got to get used to the pounding, and it's going to get better. Then, okay, then he's back, but then he gets hurt again, and you go, all right, you know, now he's injured, but boy, hopefully he's able to put this injury stuff behind him. He's still young enough. But then you get hurt the third time, and it's, okay, we can't count on him anymore. And that's really political. I mean, for 2 years, he was hurt off and on earlier in the 20s. Then he was hurt a couple of years ago. Now he's hurt. Now it's like, okay, you can't count on him. You just can't.
1: Well, he did
0: can't
1: tease you for half a game, though.
0: You can't play minutes. Nah. Can't play minutes, man. You can't play more than half the game. Right, I mean, that's why the golden generation, yeah, but moving on from Pulisic, the guy can't stay. That part is not being talked about enough. Exit out by the Fresca, exit Swollen Dome, the Jason Smith Show with my best friend, Mike Harmon. Coming up next, John Paul Morosi stops by, MLB Network insider extraordinaire. Oh, my goodness, how many problems do the Yankees have? We'll get a big trade deadline preview. Keep it right here, Jason and Mike, Fox Sports Radio. 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
0: 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You'll find today's full show and a best of version posted right after we get off the air. Joining us now on the hotline, a man who is uniquely qualified for many things. Right now, he's uniquely qualified to talk about the Major League Baseball trade deadline, what is next for the Yankees, what we could see next in the World Cup. MLB Network insider extraordinaire, World Cup reporter, all-around good guy, still trying to get a meeting with the Pope. It is John Paul Morosi. John Paul, what's happening, man? How are you?
20: I'm doing great, my friends. I think what we're going to see a whole lot of between now and the end of the World Cup is Mbappe and Dembele and Le Bleu, because I just don't see anyone beating France. That's not exactly a hot take, but I have not seen anybody out there that's better than France right now.
0: No, look, we talked about that at the beginning of the show, that of all the best, look, we look like we're in a collision course of Argentina and England and Spain and France. Everybody else has problems, right? Hey, Spain's defense is terrific. They have a lot of goal, but they can't score, right? England is scoring, but their defense is leaky. Argentina needed every bit of officiating help to get by Egypt, but France has no problems at all. I mean, France, you're seeing the best roster, you're seeing the best players, and they started the World Cup, and they looked like they were peaking. They're still peaking now, and it may just be a very boring next couple of weeks with France winning, and, you know, 2-0, you know, 3-0, 2-1, and that's kind of how it's going to go.
20: Well, I will say this, that this World Cup has taught us not to expect anything boring about the beautiful game or this particular tournament, that even when results happen that you expect, they often transpire and unfold in extraordinary ways. And that was certainly the case when you look at Argentina v. Cabo Verde and even the game today, France over Morocco, the way the French won, it was, of course, goalless at halftime. And then just their extraordinary skill took over. The Mbappe goal, I'm sure most people listening to us right now have seen it, but the degree of difficulty, there was a defender right in front of Kylian Mbappe at that time. He was right in front of him. He just bent the ball around him in a way that almost defies physics, gravity, and anything that humans are supposed to be able to do. And then he tucks it right inside the post. I mean, it is an unsavable shot. He cannot be guarded. He cannot be controlled or stopped. He's elite. And, of course, if he runs up against Messi, which would just be extraordinary theater, there's this World Cup. And again, I realize our nation has crashed out early, at least by our standards right now and our expectations, but there is still so much great to go. And by the way, I love it that the U.S., I mean, I don't love it that the U.S. lost, but I love the way that we're responding to it, which is in such a fashion that tells us that it matters, that we care about this, that what happens at the Olympics in 2 years will matter, and the Copa America will matter, and qualifying for the next World Cup will matter. So I love it. I love the passion. You know me, I'm a passionate guy, and so to see the soccer fandom and debate and hot takes, hey man, sign me up for this all the time. This is far preferable to most other things that we can discuss right now, unless we're talking about the plight of the New York Yankees, in which case I'm all in. We can talk about that anytime.
1: Let's talk about all of that. Outside of a guy named Ben Rice and maybe cloning him, issues with the pitching staff. You even got Aaron Judge talking a little out of school as he's on the comeback trail. I mean, they won today and they're still well above 500, but certainly not the season anticipated. What do they do at the deadline?
20: Man, they have got some work to do. And I think that it's at least one bat, one significant bat. Is it Taylor Ward from within the American League East? I think he would help. He's certainly one name to watch. The issue is there's not really an abundance of position players, impact position players, available right now. It's a market that is a little heavier on the pitching side of things. Certainly, you could argue, well, I believe that the Yankees should add a little bit of pitching help too. But you look at a team like the Nationals, for example. They've got some bats to trade, but they're not really motivated to trade C.J. Abrams or James Wood. Wood is the better fit. I just don't know if the Yankees have enough prospects that would entice the Nationals to make that move. And if you believe that Lombard is your future shortstop, are you really going to block him right now with Abrams? I love Abrams, but are you going to layer in someone right over the top of a guy that you believe is your future? Unless, of course, you are fearful of promoting Lombard in the way that you promoted Volpe, and we've seen how the Volpe thing has played out, which is not good, and all this back and forth. Did he refuse to play second base? Did he not refuse to play second base? It's an interesting time. If I'm advising Volpe, not that anyone's asked my opinion, he's in a spot where he has to do whatever he can to get on the field. Now, obviously, he's been playing shortstop lately, but quite simply, you look at his batting averages in his four years of Major League Baseball, 209, 243, 212, 242. The on base has gone up this year markedly because at least he's walking, but he's got one home run. So it's, to me, they're a team that, yes, in name, they're the New York Yankees. They've got the uniform and the ballpark and everything else. But when you take Judge out of the equation, they're not a scary team to face right now. And that's not really, it's not Aaron Boone's fault. It's not Judge's fault. He got hurt. But you look around and this is not what I would describe as a dynamic lineup. They have got some work to do to support the guys they've got. And count me among those who are wondering exactly what is in store for the Yankees at the deadline and beyond, because we're just not seeing a team that is scaring other ball clubs right now.
0: Now, speaking of, that's the big word, John Paul, that you threw out there, scared. Because when did the Yankees turn into this scared franchise? They're afraid to make moves. They're afraid to trade their prospects. They're afraid to move on from their prospects when they haven't played well. They're just not even the team that they were when you say 20, 25 years ago where they were, but not even the team like 10 years ago where they would at least take some big swings now. I feel like they're just afraid to do anything now because they're paralyzed by indecision. And if we make the wrong move and the guy we trade out turns into a star, it's going to be the worst thing in the world. Like, when did the Yankees just start operating in this scared fashion?
20: It's a good question. And I think it's happened over time. If you look at it, Brian Cashman's been a pretty bold GM and making any number of moves over the years. At the time he initially acquired Chapman, that was controversial. He's made bold and controversial statements when it comes to Alex Rodriguez over the years, and he had to handle the later years of Jeter's career, which wasn't always easy. Posada's career wasn't always easy. A lot of different things he's handled with a degree of candor and

0: I was off by one.
1: Take that for data.
0: Time now to find out what's trending in the wide world of sports. Dan Byer stepping in. What do you got for us tonight, my friend?
2: 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France today advanced to the semifinals with a 2-0 win over Morocco. That was on Thursday afternoon as Kylian Mbappe scored in the 60th minute. The Ousmane Dembele scored in the 66th minute. Next up for France, the winner of Friday's match in Los Angeles between Spain and Belgium. That gets underway at 3 o'clock Eastern time. More than 33 million people in the U.S. watched Monday's round of 16 match between Belgium and the Americans. It's the most watched soccer match in U.S. television viewing history. U.S. midfielder Christian Pulisic will miss several weeks after it was revealed he has a microfracture and bone bruise in his lower right leg. That's the reason why he was slowed up. No slowing up those Phillies, winning in Cincinnati 1-0. Jesus Luzardo struck out 11 in 7 innings of work. Diamondbacks beat the Padres 3-1. Giants took care of the Rockies 8-2. Tigers were 4-1 winners against the A's, while the Brew Crew doubled up the Cardinals 8-4. Rangers score in the ninth to walk off against the Angels 7-6. Marlins took care of the Mariners by a count of 8-4. How about some NBA Summer League? 1-2, Wizards and Jazz. A.J. DeBonta, 27.7 rebounds. They topped Utah 92-88. The second overall pick, Darren Peterson, had 21 points. In the WNBA, no Caitlin Clark. Fever still topped the Mercury 92-89. Kelsey Mitchell had 29 points. Asia Wilson 32-10 for the Aces in their win against Portland 88-80. And the Dream took care of the Storm 89-78. Angel Reese a double-double, 18 points and 11 rebounds. Trade sending Kawhi Leonard from the Clippers to the Raptors on hold. NBA released a statement saying the investigation into the Clippers could be completed, guys, in the coming weeks. Back to you.
0: Thanks a bunch, DB. Appreciate it, my friend. I mean, boy, I didn't know this this English, you know, English prime minister would start such a conversation, but boy, I really feel like my teams, they've been terrible.
1: Yeah, they really sucked. Yeah, really went down a rabbit hole there.
0: Man, I'll tell you.
1: And Boeheim was there way too long.
0: We've only had three. Like, the Mets have had six. Like, the Mets have had as many managers as England's going to have prime ministers. Like,
1: is that good?
0: We've had six. No, it's not good. It's not good.
3: Yeah, the Dodgers have had one.
0: Who's it worse for, the Mets or England? Who's in worse shape right now?
3: Oh, the Mets.
0: Yeah, I mean, England's one step away from the semifinals, so I guess it is.
1: Yeah, I mean, in theory, yeah. Cohen can still buy his way out.
3: Yeah, the Mets don't have Harry Kane.
1: No, they do not.
0: No, Harry Kane. No Harry Kane. Tie shirt, no Harry Kane? No Harry Kane?
4: Harry Kane misses!
0: All right. Exit out by DeFresca, exit Swollen Dome. Jason Smith, Mike Harmon live from the Fox Sports Radio studios. Coming up next, a football story from today I thought was absolutely big NFL story from today. I thought was false when it was reported. I did my own research. I realized, oh no, this is really true. It's next right here. Jason and Mike, Fox.
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0: on Monday with the U.S. and Belgium watching Christian Pulisic. It ended up being the most watched soccer match in U.S. television viewing history on Monday, despite the 4-1 loss. We all saw it on Fox. 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Now, Belgium will face Spain coming up Friday afternoon, 3 o'clock Eastern time from Los Angeles. France awaits the winner of the match after France topped Morocco on Thursday 2-0. Kylian Mbappe scored in the 60th minute but was spotted with ice on his ankle near the end of the match. He says he'll be all good for the semifinals coming up next week. Let's get to Major League Baseball, where Jesus Luzardo struck out 11 and 7 innings of work for the Phillies in their 1-0 win against the Reds. Brewers were 8-4 victors against the Cardinals, while the Rangers scored in the bottom of the ninth to beat the Angels 7-6. Marlins 8-4 winners against the Mariners. Tigers down the A's 4-1. Diamondbacks won in San Diego 3-1. The Giants were 8-2 victors against the Rockies. WNBA on Thursday night had the Fever without Caitlin Clark, who sat out to rest, topping the Mercury 92-89. Asia Wilson had 32 points and 10 rebounds in the Aces 88-80 victory against Portland. And the Dream took care of the Storm, 89-78, Angel Reese, 18 points and 11 rebounds. The Kawhi Leonard trade from the Clippers to the Raptors put on hold until after the NBA completes their investigation into the Clippers' relationship with Aspiration. The Raptors were told they would assume the risk of possible punishments to Leonard or his contract if they finalize the deal. The NBA did release a statement on Thursday saying that there's no timetable for the conclusion of that investigation, but it could be completed in the next couple of weeks. Rory McIlroy at 5-under par has a share of the lead with four others heading into the second round play at the Scottish Open that's about to get underway. Scottie Scheffler is 3-back. And guys, we finally know where the other opening round site will be for the men's NCAA basketball tournament coming up in 2027 and 2028. Wichita, Kansas will join Dayton, Ohio as the host of the opening round games. Fellas, back to you.
1: Thank you, DB. Now, one quick question. Now, are you up late because you're staying up to watch the beginning of the Scottish Open?
0: Yes. I wish I could say that was the case. Okay. Next week, yes, for the Open Championship for sure.
1: Okay.
0: I will be up watching them tee off at Royal Birkdale, but not so much for the Scottish Open. Great tournament, but yeah, just not next week.
1: All right, very good. Thanks a bunch, buddy.
0: Thanks, guys.
1: All right, great stuff from Dan Beyer, as always. Coming up next, two basketball stories where I get to tell a group of people, go blank yourself.
2: Yay!
1: That's next. 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
15: Mike, check. 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But you ever seen those kids that win the spelling bee? 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Those are the kids that win the spelling bee.
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18: Otra vez Messi. Se debía la pelota que cae al área. No pudo.

0: Well, so what they what they claim is because it's too old, or they're too old, and okay. they just their bodies can't handle the stunts that they do
1: how
0: anymore.
1: Old are they in their like 40s or 50s? Or
0: yeah, I think Johnny okay. Knoxville
2: gotta be 50.
0: He is 55 years old.
1: All so. Right. It happens, you know. Yeah. It's what are you gonna do? And it's life.
0: Yeah, he said they each, you know, can't get hit by bulls anymore. And
1: oh, what a shame.
0: Now, Lorena, you did not enjoy, or was it just Lee? Was it?
2: It was Lee who did not enjoy.
0: Okay.
2: It.
0: There was.
2: And he had high expectations.
0: There was a lot of old footage played. I will grant that, but I still had a great time. I saw it. I thought it was hilarious. But I've always loved Jackass. It's been a part of my, you know, entire teenage and adult years. So, you know, that's in theaters right now. Go ahead and check that out. But premiering this weekend, we have, wait for it, another live-action Disney remake.
1: Oh, man. Yes. When in doubt, remake it.
0: That's right.
1: Yes.
0: This time it is Moana. And
1: just what I was hoping for.
0: Yes.
1: And it's, my dreams have come true.
0: The Rock is the live action version of the cartoon that he voiced in the original one. But this, the critics are, I don't know, is it?
2: Wah,
0: I know, as the audience, I'm kind of tired of this. Apparently, the critics are too. This one got a 36% on the tomato meter, so.
1: I got an idea, Coop. Why don't we open a movie studio and we'll make classic comedies? But we won't know they're classic at the time, but we'll make those old school comics. Right? You think those would do well? Like, you know, in the 80s, 90s comedies?
0: Yeah.
2: I think that would be hilarious.
1: Yeah, right? Why not?
0: Let's do it. It'd be more profitable, I'm sure.
1: I agree.
0: All right. Now, speaking of remakes, we have another one, this time on the television. On Netflix, we have, get this, Little House on the Prairie.
1: Oh, are you kidding me?
0: No.
1: Wow. Holy crap. That's a throwback.
0: Yep. The 1970s wow. NBC series gets a...
1: Oh, my God. Michael Landon, who nobody even knows who that is. He died young, but he was the big star of that show. Michael Landon.
0: Yeah, it's getting a new adaptation on Netflix about the family and the American West in the 1800s. And it's already been renewed for a second season, which is rare on Netflix. But, yeah, that is available right now to stream the entire season. We have a documentary. This already premiered on Thursday night, but it is available to stream on HBO Max. It is called The Man Will Burn. And this is a four-part docuseries about the history of Burning Man. In case that
1: interests
0: you.
1: The desert thing.
0: Yeah.
1: Yeah.
0: I'm kind of intrigued by that. I might check out.
1: But isn't that like Coachella? Like all these things, like Comic Con, start out organically and then they get hijacked by corporations.
0: Yes,
1: so.
0: Exactly. And that has been a complaint about Burning Man. I think over the past like 5 years or so, it's kind of lost its.
1: I've heard
0: its
1: the same
0: charm.
1: Thing about Coachella and also about the Comic Con stuff. It's all corporate now.
0: Yeah.
1: Too bad.
0: Yeah, unfortunately. And then last but not least, on Wednesday, we have a new limited series from Apple TV. It is called Lucky, and it follows Anya Taylor-Joy, who plays a con artist on the run from the FBI after a multi-million dollar heist gone wrong. The cast also includes Timothy Olyphant and Annette Bening. I will definitely be checking that out. That is Wednesday on Apple TV, called Lucky.
1: All right. Thank you for that. Koopaloop. Appreciate it. I don't think we're going to have time for Jeopardy, so I guess we'll just take more calls. Yes, is that going to be the plan here?
0: Sure.
1: Maybe. All right. I think we'll limit time, so we'll take more of these riveting phone calls. I can only imagine. It's been such a great hour of calls. Can only imagine what's next. All right. We'll get back to it. We'll take your calls, 877-99 on Fox, and we will do it next. However, it is the B block, and let's go to the Lorena Theater in Sherman Oaks, California. Iconic Ventura Boulevard, neon sign all lit up. Let's find out what hour it is.
0: Number 4.
2: No.
1: Lorena, you've changed a little bit, Lorena. It's odd. You know, it's odd. It's odd that you've changed. You sound very masculine all of a sudden. Anyway, all right. the cup is down to the final matches. She's upset now. She didn't
2: Coop,
1: get
2: you suck.
1: All right. 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
14: 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Meaning, if he literally had the same thing, Jim Gray, $2 million to, I think it was the Boys and Girls Club, all that, but he goes back to Cleveland, I don't think it's a big deal. 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

0: 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We're here every night during the week, whether you like it or not. And I know the weekend for us starts in relatively a few minutes here. And you can hear the fifth hour podcast. There'll be a new episode. It hasn't been done yet. 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You can slice it up. It's been cannibalized. Ryan in Shrewsbury, good news for you, Ryan. Today's best of podcast, 2.7 seconds. Amazing. So check out the Ben Maller Show podcast. And this weekend, the fifth hour podcast for all your pod needs. Thank you. All right. Now, we normally would play Jeopardy here, but we went a little long. Let's go to Mark on the north end. There was a very traumatic apology that took place here. Mark on the north end. Hello, Mark. Welcome.
1: Good morning, Lorena. I wholeheartedly accept your apology.
2: Aw, thank you.
1: But you know what? In my defense, though, I just want to say I didn't know that somebody already suggested that to you because I know you're not stupid. Because I've done it myself. I didn't know.
0: Yeah. If people didn't listen earlier, Lorena had an issue with her car. She said it was broken. And then Mark from the North End called up and said, well, it's the child lock. But you just delivered it with that nice Boston kindness is what you did, Mark. You know, that's what you did, the hospitality. And that's what happened. So, yeah.
1: Not everybody from the North End is a nasty person like Brian Scott. You know what I mean?
0: I don't know who that is.
1: That's because he's not originally from the North End. That's why.
0: Oh, I got you. All right. Well, the apology accepted. We're all good, right? We can be friends. We'll hug it out. Everything's great.
1: Lorena, I love you, baby.
2: Oh, you're the best, Mark.
0: All right. Stop. You're making me sick. Poppy in San Diego, who is a big fan of, what do you call him, Coop? Moppy? Is that what
3: Moppy.
0: Moppy from France. Moppy. Hello, yeah. Poppy.
4: Hey, yes, we got a World Cup game and save the best for last.
0: Hurry up, Poppy. Here we go.
4: I like Spain beating Belgium. We'll take him on Monday night. And I like a player prop. Lamine Yamal. We're going to take Yamal from Spain. Yamal. For scoring a goal.
0: I don't know who that is. I'll be watching today, but I thank you, Poppy. Are we better that we did that, or should we just play one? We are, really? Okay. I don't know about that. We'll have to have a production.
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20: The Red Sox are the hottest team in baseball with another sweep over Chicago as they get a 2-1 win yesterday afternoon. Caleb Durbin went deep, and this one is eighth. Since June, Patrick Sandoval made his Red Sox debut 4 1/3 innings. Sox finish off the first half against the Mets in a 3-game series. Some other news regarding the Red Sox: Ranger Suarez placed on the 15-day IL. Wilson Contreras, his game suspension was reduced from 7 to 5, and he started that suspension last night. He's been dealing with a foot injury. He will participate in the home run derby at the All-Star game. And at the World Cup, the final game at Boston Stadium, France 2-0 over Morocco. And the Celtics, they have waived Delano Banton to get under the luxury tax. 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I'm Joe Murray. Your next update is in 30 minutes.
19: 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Laugh at it. 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Agree with it. Argue about it. Argue about it. It is Boston Sports. 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

0: Hey, Paul. You need to resign. That bull crap, what the buyout is.
1: Hey, good morning, everybody. Good morning.
0: Hey. What you think?
1: I think that we're going to have a great show.
0: Huh?
1: Yeah. You don't like that too much, do you? I came back at you with confidence.
0: What'd you say?
1: I said that it's going to be a great show. Positivity. It's a positive day.
0: I kind of told you, he didn't tell you got fired, huh?
1: All right. Well, if you don't talk in ways I can understand, we're going to
0: discuss.
1: All right. Well, we're going to end this conversation now. I get you. You're having fun. All right. Joe's in for Wallach, who finishes up his exhilarating trip down to over to Europe. Hopefully he's having fun. Have you heard anything more from Jonathan, or has he
2: been there? No, not a word. But you know what? I'm glad you just mentioned this, because my daughter is there right now. In the same, I don't know when Wallach is coming back. I assume he's still in London. My daughter is in London right now. I called her on my way in yesterday, but my wife, who insists on driving herself crazy as we went to bed last night, checks on the tracker app. She's like, they're not home yet. They're still out. Like, why do you even look? Why do you do this to yourself? Yes, there are two nearly 20-year-old girls. They're in London without parents, you know, thousands and thousands of miles away. Our daughter is with her friend, who is with her school friends, and they're out at a club. They're out doing whatever 19 and 20-year-olds do when they're alone in London. And yes, it might be approaching 3 o'clock in the morning there. Leave it alone. Don't look. Don't bother. Don't look. But knowing this, I did not call her on my way into work this morning. I did it yesterday because it was 11 a.m. and she was out walking around getting coffee, and oh, this has been great, and I'm going to do this. It let her sleep in a little bit today because they were out.
1: I'm just fascinated that you guys still have her on that Life 360.
2: I don't look at it. I don't look at it.
1: Does she know she's on Life 360?
2: Yes.
1: And she hasn't put up any fuss about it?
2: When we first got it, there was a huge fuss about it.
1: No, since she's been in college.
2: Though. Oh, no. As far as I know, but for my part, I don't look at it.
1: Yeah, I wouldn't want to know.
2: I don't. The only time I ever look at it is to see, like, if Calvin needs to be picked up and trying to find out where he is. I might as well ask the dog, you know, for directions, right, or a location or something. So I'm like, it's just easier to look. I don't see where my wife is. I don't look to see where my daughter is. I feel whatever. It's not my business.
1: I suppose that I would just go, like, if you're driving like a really long distance, you might want to turn it on just in case something happens.
2: That was kind of the thought, like, and she did have it turned off for a while.
1: Right.
2: Because she said there was a glitch in one of the settings or something. She probably just turned it off. And good for her. I don't blame her. But even I said to her, I'm like, look, it'd be better if you had that thing on just in case. And she was fine with that.
1: Well,
2: during this trip, I meant, you know, I had it back on.
1: Right. Well, I was in Detroit, Michigan. I left Tuesday afternoon, and I got back yesterday afternoon, and I saw ASAP Rocky.
2: How is Mr. Rocky?
1: Well, I'll tell you this, is that he has no opener.
2: Okay.
1: We had these, you know, as they do, we had these very special VIP tickets. You know,
2: yeah.
1: Real big deal.
2: I saw it got you into the venue very early.
1: Oh yeah, you had to get there between 7 and 8, or you would not get your VIP package.
2: Okay,
1: so we went to the certain entrance. We got there at 7:30. We got our bag. It had a vinyl record in it and a lanyard that said VIP.
2: Oof. Now it's official.
1: And, you know, you wear that around your neck, you get in wherever you want.
2: Yeah, they just opened up the door to the dressing room.
1: No, it's a backstage pass.
2: Yeah.
1: And so we did that, and then he plays what is referred to as ambient music. And so we were in there for 2 hours of ambient music because he didn't go on until around nine, and not maybe not 2 hours close, around 9:25 he came on stage. And there were these three drunk guys in front of us, three or four drunk guys in front of us that came in kind of late. They had Michigan State stuff on.
2: Oh, boy.
1: And at first, they just grabbed each other's balls and asses a lot. They were
2: That's hot.
1: Grabbing balls and asses a lot. I think if you asked them about gays, they would be super homophobic.
2: Right.
1: But I've never seen, to be honest with you, I've never seen that type of like genital grabbing.
2: Yeah.
1: From what, because they weren't, because gay guys, in my knowledge, don't just sit around and grabbing each other's balls.
2: I don't, I've never seen that.
1: Like, I think like when there's access to it, like it's not something that you do if you know you can really get it. So they were, I can't tell, and then rubbing each other's backs and putting their arms around each other and da-da-da-da-da. And finally, one guy just vomits.
2: There
1: you go. A ton of vomit, but he's in front of us and vomits all over like the seats in front of him. And there's going to be a fight. But the other college kids that were in front of them, he decides he didn't get any on them. And so one of the other ones, so three of the guys immediately leave after the throw up.
2: Okay.
1: But one of them stays and he goes down to see the guys that there was like the little kerfuffle with.
2: Yeah.
1: And when he goes down, he tries to go over the row and he falls into the lady that's in the seats in between. But and he looked cool.
2: Did he?
1: Real cool.
2: Did he fall into the vomit? Did he slip around in it?
1: No, he touched it with his hand. It was on the chair. He like touched the chair with his hand. But why not? He had his hands all over the guy's balls the whole time. So why not touch his vomit?
2: Yeah.
1: So they were doing that. And ASAP Rocky, I saw that. And that ended. But so I've been to Detroit with my daughter like a bunch of times. And we've done all kinds of things. And so I was like pretty much out of ideas. So we had to do something during the day on Wednesday. Now, there was no pop-up store. Like, there's been a show where SZA had a pop-up store that was like in Corktown. So we went there. And that was a huge success. I took her to the Detroit Institute of Arts, and she didn't even buy that before, and that was like a big success. I was going to go to Motown, but they don't open the tours or whatever right now until like 4 o'clock, which was too late. Mm. The Tigers were playing at 6:40. There was like nothing I could do. So I'm like, she likes vinyl now. I'll take her to Third Man Records, which is Jack White's record label. They have a storefront in Midtown, but like not buy anything, like just it's in Midtown, you know, kind of with houses around and stuff. Yeah. It's not an area where there's anything else to do. And so I took her there, and there's about six vinyl albums and then the pressing plant. And I'll tell you what, it's fascinating. It's good stuff. You got to get into that pressing plant. You got to really see it. And the staff couldn't have been friendlier.
2: I'm picturing the six records, and they're like those clothing stores you see in high-end casinos that have like four dresses in them. Like, are you open? Do you even want me to come in here? You don't. You don't want me to come in here, and you're not really selling anything in here. Gotcha.
1: And her brother had called me like from the car while like we were walking in, so I was kind of talking to him, and I realized, oh, this was a major problem because we had to take like a lift there. So we do that. And then there's like this vintage clothing store I was going to take her, but it was in Southwest Detroit. And I'm like, I don't know anything about this. Like, you get dropped off there. I don't know if I can even get a lift to pick me up from there. Detroit's very big in land. Like, it's
2: all spread out.
1: Downtown and Midtown, you can walk, and that's a couple miles, and it's all, but that's big buildings and stuff. This is like out a little bit. So they're like, this bookstore, you got to go to this bookstore. So I'm like, we'll go to this bookstore. It's this like antique and used bookstore. It's like the biggest one in the country or something like that. And we go in there, and it's like garbage and four floors. And
2: what type of antiques do they have in there?
1: I don't even know. They had a lot of used books, and there were people in there looking for specific things, and they had things behind glass.
2: Okay.
1: It's called, if you would like to do your own research, the John King Books on 901 West Lafayette Boulevard.
2: Okay.
1: So we went there, and the only thing that was exciting for her is that we had had Coney, so I was farting in the silent halls of the bookstore. I was making it as loud as possible. I was breaking wind at a very loud noise, and which was sending her into hysterics.
2: Speaking of which, I told you my sister is there right now, and I talked to her yesterday and how much she was loving walking around downtown. She hadn't stayed downtown in years since going back, and she's just gushing over how friendly people are, how awesome the restaurants are, and you know how it's changed so much. She said, I did go to Lafayette, Coney Island, though, and I forgot that they don't want me there. Which I know you're an American Coney Island person.
1: Yeah.
2: But she said you walk into Lafayette where all they do is serve people quickly all day long, and they still give you a look like, what? What? And she's like, oh, that's, can I get one Coney, no onions, and a Coke? Boom, boom, slammed in front of you like, that's the last thing I needed. Someone coming into a hot dog restaurant and ordering a hot dog.
1: Yeah. I never go into Lafayette. American's right next to a Lafayette. It's literally right next to Lafayette.
2: It's a shared wall situation. That's why you're comfortable in there.
1: Well, yeah. Once I got divorced, I felt right at home. So I go, let's go to the riverfront, which is, so we take a lift from the bookstore to the riverfront, and it drops you off by the Renaissance Center, and they've paved this whole thing, and there's all these people out walking and riding bikes and stuff. But my idea is to walk the riverfront down and then like walk to the hotel.
2: Yeah.
1: The riverfront's very long.
2: Yeah.
1: And it's very caged in. Apparently a lot of projects happening. So we walked, let's say, three quarters of a mile, and there was no way to get back out.
2: Yeah, unless you crawl over the scaffolding.
1: You climb a fence. Like there's in like one, and not even a real fence, like one of those like weak ass construction fences. So I'm like, I don't know if we can ever get out of here, and I don't know what part of the riverfront is supposed to be fun.
2: Yeah, I don't know.
1: Like there's benches in like grass, and there were a lot of people out because it was a nice day. So like, people were doing things. And there was the cruise ships and everything, the river cruise ships by the Renaissance Center. But then the thing is, I never really went downtown that much when I was a kid. And at this point, like, I know Midtown and I know downtown. But I don't know, like, once you get much past towards the east of downtown,
2: yeah,
1: like past Greektown East, I'm not positive what's going on down there.
2: Yeah, I don't know. I don't know.
1: So, like, I'm still the old muscle. Says, I don't know how much further down here, because we'll have to double back to get to the Renaissance Center to have me have any even idea of where we are.
2: Yes.
1: So,
2: the old hairs on the neck can still stand up.
1: I just was like, I don't know where this puts us out. Like, when these fences end, I don't know.
2: Right.
1: Like, I don't know where we're going to be. So I said, let's just go back. And ended up walking from there. So everything was a complete swing and miss. So I don't know if she's ever going to want to go back to Detroit again.
2: But did she enjoy the ASAP Rocky show?
1: Yeah, I mean, everyone was annoyed that he didn't come out. He kept saying how sick he was. But I guess he does that every show. He comes out late, and then he breaks curfew, in quotations, because he played until like 11:35.
2: Okay.
1: And he said curfew was at 11, but then I read that there is no curfew for indoor venues in Detroit. Mm. So I don't know if that's part of the act. And we had really, really good seats, and we were right next to like the soundboard and the video board guys. And he had this white dude with a mustache. Part of the show is he's got people dressed as like SWAT team guys. And so there was this guy in a SWAT team thing, but he was standing behind the soundboard, like towards the side of the stage. And he was this like kind of fat little guy with a mustache, white guy with a mustache. And he was the other rapper, but you were not supposed to know that. And so every time I looked at him and he would see me looking at him, he would give me a dirty look. I'm convinced of it too, because it happened several times. So someone's like, yeah, get your hands up. And he would go like, you know, like, yeah. Like, say there's like free. Respect. Like he was the guy like be like on stage emphasizing.
2: Just punching
1: like,
2: up the rhyming words.
1: Exactly. Like, in he was the guy, but it would obviously was deemed not physically attractive enough to be on stage. And not even to wear normal clothes. He had to dress like one of the dancers, but he was never on stage. He was just behind the boards doing his thing, and he did not like when I looked at him. I'm positive of it.
2: Is the rest of the show any good? I always compare this to a Boogie with the Hoodie who went out did like a bare bones rap over the record.
1: A Boogie with the Hoodie was a disaster. He should be ashamed of himself. No, he had two helicopters, and then he's in a helicopter, and then the stage goes out to the middle of the, more than the middle of the floor. Like, he doesn't stand on the proper stage. He does everything on this long stage that traverses most of the floor.
2: I gotcha.
1: But he comes out in a helicopter, and then he's got a SWAT team. And he raps with his mics on a megaphone, but the megaphone has no point. It's just that it's for a visual.
2: Yeah.
1: And he has a mosh. He was very big on the mosh pit. He kept saying like the mosh pit. So he comes out from the stands into the mosh pit, and he had about 20 guys that were on payroll to start a mosh pit where there would be also 50 security guys surrounding that mosh pit, so no one else could do it. But did I enjoy it? No. But it happened, and we did it, and I didn't get back until 1 a.m. because, you know, we walked back from Little Caesars.
2: Oh yeah,
1: and that's over a mile, so I didn't get back and get into bed, and then we flew out. And then here we are.
2: Yeah.
1: Now, well, today,
2: you're a good dad. Two hours at ASAP Rocky.
1: No. 3.5 hours.
2: I'm not counting the build up and the ambient music and the VIP experience. That's all great.
1: My advice
2: that's the good stuff.
1: My advice to artists who don't want openers is you're not. People in the crowd were leaving before the show. People were just leaving. Not a ton. But I'd say 500 people left. Oof. Like, there were people pissed and just like, I'm gonna go, I'm gonna leave. And you can say like an opener sucked or something like that, but at least something's going on,
2: right?
1: Even if it's just a DJ, like Bruno Mars just had a DJ. That's fine. At least it's something to keep the crowd or entertained.
2: And for showbiz purposes, if the opener sucks, people are going to love your show that much more because you're better than the opener.
1: I mean, even a comedian, dude, like anything would have been better than ambient music with nothing going on.
2: Yeah.
1: Okay, so, and then today, it's my daughter's 16th birthday, so again, everyone can feel very old that's listened to the show for the entire length of it. She was my second child I had since I've been on the air here. And so after this, I go to give her her presents, and then I'm supposed to go when she gets her permit. I'm supposed to go. Apparently, yeah. That's like a thing I'm supposed to go do.
2: Mm-hmm.
1: And then at 1, Milo and I go to Alabama, where I'm not even staying at the hotel we stayed in last year. We're staying at a hotel in Birmingham for 4 nights. And again, my son is only a pitcher.
2: So do you know what days he's playing?
1: He's playing at 8 a.m. tomorrow.
2: Okay.
1: Which is good for a bunch of reasons. Is that, A, I can get up and go there. And then after that, I know that I have to kill an entire day in Birmingham. But there's no pool.
2: But only from like 9:30 a.m.
1: No, from 10 a.m. until the end of the day. My parents will be there, though. So they're driving down. So I get to listen to that. My mom asks when everything is. She's been asking when the games are since 2 months ago.
2: Yeah.
1: And she says, this tournament with like literally Joe would know about this. It's like 250 teams in this tournament, like legitimately 250 teams. Yeah, they don't come out with the schedule 2 months before.
2: And they know he's only going to pitch, that they're aware of his position on the team.
1: They feel that they can drive there in a reasonable amount of time.
2: Okay.
1: And that my dad went last year, and they're driving to Atlanta. I'm flying back, and my ex-wife's going to Atlanta. But, you know, say he starts, I don't know if he is, but say he starts Saturday morning, tomorrow morning, and he pitches like he throws, you know, 90 pitches. He's done for the tournament.
2: Yeah.
1: So I'm coming home. Like, I mean, I'll stay Sunday, but I'm coming home Monday. I mean, my parents will be there, and he's 18. He doesn't need me. So, you know, and there's a whole other team of people that can drive him around.
2: Yeah.
1: I'm going home. If he starts on Saturday, I'm leaving on Monday. I'm not working on Tuesday. They've already made the schedule, but, yeah, you know, it is what it is. So ASAP Rocky in Detroit, and then I got home yesterday evening, and then the show today, and then go to the AAA for the permit, give Zoe your presents, and off to Birmingham, Alabama.
2: This is the life that you've devoted your entire life to become the man you are right now. Was it worth it?
1: Yes.
2: There you go. That's the only question you need to
1: answer.
2: Well,
1: the good news is my son is going to make his collegiate decision in a couple weeks, and then that will be over. And then so that decision will be done. And then when that's done, that's done.
2: You doing the hats on the table?
1: I don't know how many hats would be on the table, but we're going to do it. So I don't know. No, I don't think that there's going to be a lot of news coverage. But no, I'm just telling you this because you've been part of the process off the air. This is, we finally set a date. This is the date. No more BS.
2: Yeah.
1: Enough.
2: Right.
1: Here. Everyone knows.
2: Right.
1: This is it. And so, and when once that's over, regardless of the decision, that will be a good, nice thing. And he will stay committed to that decision. All right. Very good. We will be back in just a moment. We'll catch up with everything that happened yesterday.
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2: What's going down is your red-hot Red Sox.
1: Woo!
2: Unbelievable, this team. They have captured the imagination of an entire region. Red Sox Nation once again in full swing as they wrapping up their series with the White Sox yesterday. Fourth inning.
15: And it's the first game back after the break. Swinging a high drive, left field. Durbin lays into one. Backing up in left, and that ball's gone. Caleb Durbin with number 9. Well, a couple of knocks last night. Hit the ball really hard for several days with nothing to show before that. Got something to show now. The Red Sox are on the board as they take a 2-0 lead.
2: How about that? Once again, Red Sox jumping out in front after sweeping their series against the Angels. Went on the road to Chicago, took the first two, scored 13 runs over the first two games in the process, and last night would hold on to beat the White Sox. Yeah, those two runs would end up being all they needed offensively, thanks to some nifty defense late in the game. Duran in the eighth inning.
15: High fly, tagged into the corner. Duran on a run and makes a nice sliding play. He caught that ball in fair ground and then slid into foul territory. And Jaron a little bit slow to get up, but a really fine play. Teammates applauding for him on the diamond. That is out number one.
2: He's all right. He's all right. You brush that off. Seydon Rafaela in the ninth.
15: Shot into left center field toward the gap. Here comes Seydon. A dive and a tumble. And he hangs on. Outstanding play. Into the alley. He dives and snags it. Two terrific plays by the Red Sox outfield in a matter of minutes.
2: And as I said, the 2-1 win gives them their second consecutive series sweep. They improved to 43-48 on the season, just five games below 500. Now everything's changed as we approach the deadline. Now they're going to be buyers. Now they're all in. And just push those chips in and let's make a real run at this thing. Come on, let's go.
11: I think it's really impressive, guys, what's going on. I'm not going to bite the cheese just yet.
2: No.
11: But 7 of their last 11 wins are against playoff teams. Like Chicago's been in there. The Yankees, they swept. They swept both those series. Their pitching's been outstanding. Last night, I don't want to step on your toes, but did you see who got who started the game yesterday?
1: Sandoval.
11: Patrick Sandoval, who they signed 2 years ago.
2: That's right. That's right. Chad Tracy talked about that after the game.
16: It was really good. The velocity was up, which is good to see. He was in the strike zone, landing all of his pitches for strikes for the first time in, I don't know, 700 days or whatever it's been. Pretty darn good.
2: I was going to say, not days, years. Yeah. How many years?
11: They're going to need him. Like Jake Bennett and Peyton Tolley are at their number right now of most innings they've ever pitched. So they're going to need Sandoval, and Ranger Suarez, as you know, is on the DL now. So it's going to be interesting to see what they do with their starting pitching. But right now, they have some of the best defense. And that run prevention that we all laughed about, they're fourth in baseball in run prevention. Maybe you could look at it and say it's bad teams they're playing. This one wasn't. So I'm kind of giving the Sox credit, and even Craig Breslow for keeping it together, and the guys that are actually playing well, like Caleb Durbin, that was an acquisition of Craig Breslow. All their all-stars, acquisitions of Craig Breslow. So I'm not trying to glaze the guy this morning. I'm just think he deserves a little bit of credit.
2: 2.5 games out of the wild card spot, but four teams, I should say, occupy those spots in front of them right now.
1: I'll give you okay, if you're the Tigers, Joe, do you trade Skubal? Okay, and because the Tigers are in a very similar situation to the Red Sox. They were a playoff team last year. They are 3.5 games out of the wild card. They are 43-50. The Red Sox are 43-48. If you're the Tigers, do you trade Skubal?
11: I would say yes, because are they going to sign him?
1: But the idea would be you would keep him to go make a playoff run, and I think the same thing would be said about keeping Sonny Gray.
11: Oh no,
1: or keeping like Whitlock or something like that. Would you keep Skubal for a playoff run?
11: No, not at 43-50.
1: Okay, so would you keep Sonny Gray?
11: No.
1: Okay, so you wouldn't. All right, so you would still deal.
11: Yeah, and the reason why.

0: Scoobal for sure. The Sonny Gray, he's got that other option there, but this is what you do in baseball, Fred. You move on from guys or teams that are desperate to give up a haul. My only thing is I don't think the Red Sox want minor leaguers. Like, I think they want somebody that might be able to play shortstop or somebody long-term that's right-handed. But do you really think the Red Sox are a threat?
1: No.
0: Sonny Gray.
1: That's why I'm asking you. Because, you know, you said you were positive and you were positive about Craig Breslow. I wanted to get your opinion by using another example of, you know, these teams that are kind of jammed at the bottom of the, but not far out. There's a good thing about the third wild card spot, and it's twofold. One, obviously, you can make the playoffs, and then who knows. But two is that teams are very hesitant to deal at the deadline because they feel they're quote unquote still in it. So if you do choose to deal at the deadline, the returns are bigger than they used to be mm-hmm. because there is so much competition for the few teams that are willing to deal. Mm-hmm. So, you know, how many bottom feeder teams like the Rockies would have to deal? San Francisco is going to have to deal. I don't know if the Mets will deal because of their owner and everything else that's going on. The Angels will deal. I don't even know if Kansas City, but like say Kansas City, Los Angeles, the Giants and Rockies for sure, and probably the Reds. Say that those are the teams that deal. You add two more teams into that. That's still a lot of competition. And how many people from the Rockies do people want? So if you're the Red Sox, you got pieces that guys really want. Mm-hmm. Sonny Gray, you wouldn't get a ton back for him, but Sonny Gray is someone like Chapman, you would get a lot for.
0: Definitely.
1: So do you deal from when it's a complete seller's market, do you deal or do you hang on and, you know, see if you can eke your way into the playoffs and by some miracle, you know, your pitching is enough? Because this offense is not going to stay this hot for a long stretch of time.
0: The whole Toley thing you brought up, that might be something they think about. But in baseball, guys, this is what happens. You have a guy that's really good and said he'll waive his no trade clause. You go and trade that guy and you get a haul. Sonny Gray should get you a haul. And say what you want about Breslow. Once again, he can make trades. Again, Contreras was a great trade. Sonny Gray, great trade. This guy can do it. Like people are wondering if he should be the guy who handles the deadline.
1: Tell that to your audience because everyone in the audience hated the Sonny Gray trade.
0: Oh, yeah. He's got to lead the league in wins.
1: I don't know why everyone hated the Sonny Gray trade when it happened. I said, I don't know what he's an opening day starter that he's going to stay healthy all season. Well, he missed a game. Yeah, you know what I'm saying. He might miss a start, but he'll be there in the playoffs.
0: There's a narrative of him from people knowing him as a big prospect who failed in New York. And so they think now that he's here, he is definitely, with Crochet out, maybe Suarez has been slightly better, but Sonny Gray's been outstanding. Almost threw the no-hitter last time.
1: If Suarez is better, it's by a fraction.
0: Yeah.
1: Yeah. So I don't know if you get a haul for Sonny Gray because of his age, but I think Chapman, you get a haul for. I think Whitlock, you'd get a lot for.
0: Oh, yeah.
1: So, you know, there's worse things in the world than going, all right, we're loading up for next season. Like, this isn't, you know, a 5-year plan. We're loading up for next season. And Joe, you might be right. They might not be looking for single A kids lottery tickets, but they might be looking for guys that are on the cusp of being major leaguers that they think can contribute next season. Yeah. They can bring them up this season and see if they can contribute next season.
0: The only thing I will say is they've gained 8.5 games on the Yankees. So, yeah, they're still 11 games back in the East, but it's impressive.
1: Yeah, they went on a big run. And the Yankees have been struggling, but they went on a big run. The Yankees haven't been. The Yankees lost tires. Yankees are terrible.
2: And Aaron Judge going in for more imaging now. They're looking at that rib again. They don't know what his status is.
0: Aaron Judge's hitting coach is who Caleb Durbin went and saw. The Red Sox. Went the guy in Waltham, actually. And went and saw him. But Caleb
1: in Waltham?
0: I don't know. I

0: heard it was like a hitting academy or something over there.
1: Is it with that old Minutemen facility in Waltham?
0: Not sure, but that's where Caleb
1: Or is it in,
0: went.
1: Is it Cressy Performance in Hudson? I need to know.
0: Nice pizza place over there, though. Rail Trail. But yes.
1: That's where the honeypot situation happened, too.
0: Yes. Anyways, the Red Sox are doing well. I'm biting the cheese a little bit.
1: Okay.
0: And they play the Mets this weekend, who suck.
1: You know, the Mets are a disaster. But I will tell you this, is that teams do this over 162-game season. They do have a little period where they get hot.
0: Yeah, and you're cruising into the All-Star break where maybe some teams are like, we had a good first half.
1: Right. Look, if you're a Red Sox fan, it's nice. I mean, it's not something to turn on and go, oh, good, great. Wow, we've cobbled together some wins. I don't know if this would change my perspective going into the All-Star break. Certainly, it's nice going into the All-Star break to win like this because it does put things into question. But, again, there's a lot of teams jammed up there. And there's some teams that I think that are better than you that are right around you or a little ahead of you in that. So we'll see.
0: Two things I want to ask Rochie is that totally question versus Sonny Gray, you know, how they handle that. And just when you think about the Red Sox as a whole, like, I don't know, Chad Tracy, is he the guy?
2: And maybe to your point.
1: I wouldn't fire him.
2: No. But maybe to your point too, Fred, like what would the return be on Sonny Gray because of his age? Like, are you looking at this season as, you know, a bit of an aberration, or would they get the haul?
1: You're not going to get a haul for Sonny Gray by any stretch of the imagination. He's too old. You're not getting a haul for Sonny Gray.
0: You might get, honestly, Scooble's great. There's a team that trades for him. You don't know if he's going to sign with you.
1: No, they get that done beforehand.
0: But what I'm saying is Sonny Gray's got the option.
2: When I say
1: you're
2: a haul,
1: you're not inferring or implying that Sonny Gray would return more than Scooble.
2: No. And that's not what I was implying either. But just more than maybe more than what you're expecting, because of some team that's like, my God, if we had Sonny Gray right now, a team that's close, and we had that.
0: Yeah, the Braves. The Braves and Sonny Gray.
2: A great example.
1: If you are the Cubs and you go, I get Scooble, I believe I can win the World Series.
0: Yes, but what makes you think Scooble's going to sign?
1: They would get that done beforehand.
0: Yeah, what makes you think that, though? Like, yeah, because
1: he's got Boris as an agent.
0: Yeah, Boris is going to make him go to the market.
1: I don't know about that.
0: Yeah, we just watched it with how many guys who go to the market and leave. We just saw it with Bregman. They offered Bregman literally the deal.
1: Oh, even if you didn't sign Scooble for next season, the idea is that you're getting him to win the World Series.
3: This year.
1: You're not getting Gray to win the World Series. Forget the extension. You're trading to get the best pitcher in baseball, which you believe will win you a World Series. That it's a guaranteed win in every playoff game he starts.
0: I don't know if it's the Cubs, but that's another question, Fred. Like, I don't know if teams are just handing pitchers, especially a guy with an elbow injury.
1: That's nothing.
0: Garrett, it was nothing for Garrett Crochet, too. I mean,
1: Scooble's pitching again.
0: I know he's back. I know.
1: And he's pitching hard. He's throwing hard.
0: I am worried long-term about him. Long-term.
1: Fine, then you just said you're not extending him.
0: No, but that's what I'm saying. So my point is, Sonny Gray might net you a really good return because he's got an option year.
1: No, he won't. Not anywhere near Scooble. But if you're right, I will kiss your feet because that is an interesting take.
0: Got big toes.
2: If you're wrong, I'll kiss your feet.
1: If you're wrong, you can kiss your feet. If you're
2: let's kiss them tootsies.
1: I'll lick your bottom.
0: Right. Well, now we got something to watch all summer, Fred.
1: That's right. Hang on the edge of our seats. All right, we'll be back in just a moment. Here are the headlines.
4: Sports Hub headlines.
0: Red Sox have won six in a row. They sweep the Chicago White Sox. They've won back-to-back. Well, they swept back-to-back series. Now they win last night 2-1. Caleb Durbin went deep. His ninth home run of the year. And Patrick Sandoval made his Red Sox debut. 4 1/3 innings, had 5 strikeouts in the win. The Sox finish up the first half of the season with the Mets this weekend. Sonny Gray having one of his sunny days. He'll get the start. Ranger Suarez to the 15-day DL to an adductor strain. And Wilson Contreras serving a 5-game suspension. It was reduced from 7 to 5. So he's got the remainder of the first half and then only one game, which is a doubleheader with the Rays. to start the second half. World Cup action, France over Morocco 2-0. Today it's Spain and Belgium, that one at 3 p.m. And the Celtics, they waived Delano Banton. 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

0: 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No, you don't know.
1: Everyone agrees that I'm the only one who's not wrong.
2: Right or wrong, they're back. Tutcher and Hardy on the Sports Hub.
1: Hey, we are Tutcher and Hardy. Joey Murray is in for Jonathan Wallach. And what else do you got for us there, Hardy?
3: Final match at Boston Stadium yesterday. France and Morocco. Oh, poor Abdo.
4: Digne crosses it in. Knocked away by Mousraoui. Mario heads it back in. Doué able to find Mbappe. Through traffic. Kylian Mbappe! 20 career World Cup goals! Gives France the lead in the quarterfinal.
3: What? Yes, I'm sorry, Abdo. It took 60 minutes, but France got on the board. Went up 1-0 at that point. It was only 6 minutes later then.
5: I think that's why even Bono there recognizes he has no time to get across to it because the shot came off so quickly.
4: Here they come for more. Dembele!
3: Abdo, you okay?
6: Yeah, I'm okay.
3: All right, good.
1: Have you been able to talk to Abdo?
3: No. I'm going to shoot him a text here this morning and say, you know, I'm sorry about your team, but...
1: Have him leave a voicemail. Maybe we play it on the air.
3: Okay. All right. We just text.
1: Yeah, but you could text him. You go, hey, would you mind leaving me a voicemail for the air?
3: All right.
1: Because, you know, that was the... According to the television, that was the semifinal rematch from last World Cup.
3: Here's something that may surprise you about Abdo, because I know you know a lot about him. He's a hardworking guy, an entrepreneur. Doesn't get up real early. Stays up real late.
1: Yeah.
3: Yeah. Like, works hard and then comes home, and then he, you know, he does stuff around the house after he's done with his workday, sometimes to the wee hours of the morning. So I don't know if I'll get anything from him this morning.
1: Nah, well, listen, I don't want you to bother the man. It's not an assignment.
3: Oh, it's no bother. Abdo, we're friends.
6: Yes!
1: Okay, thank you, Abdo.
3: Okay.
1: I appreciate that.
3: But that's it. France takes down Morocco 2-0. And that puts a wrap on the festivities at Boston Stadium, where we learned yesterday from Paul Perillo and Andy Hart, they were not even allowed to go into their Patriots.com offices on match days. Don't even bother coming in. You can't get in.
1: Of course not.
3: We're taking over the entire stadium.
7: I bet you there was 75,000 people at Patriot Place yesterday. They had, I think, 60,000 plus at the game, but they had so much going around the stadium.
3: Yeah.
7: It was insane. I was watching the end of it, and Fox was doing all the coverage, and it was insane. Like, yesterday might have been the busiest day there. But Kylian Mbappe, he's the best player in the world right now, I'd say. Left the game, but it was more of a send-off because he scored the goals. But put an ice pack on his foot. Keep your eye on that.
1: He didn't seem I actually saw him come off. He didn't seem overly concerned with anything.
7: Yeah. He still cheered the crowd and all that. But yeah. Just, you know, sometimes you see those things and, you know, we say, hey, it's nothing, but it could be something. But Spain should absolutely smoke Belgium today. Belgium off their win. This is a betting spot, Fred. Off a high win, play Spain. They're going to get smoked.
1: All right, because you know people are going after this American fella that came off hurt.
7: Oh yeah, and he's got a fibula tibula issue, right?
1: It's a microfracture, and we've all dealt with microfractures. You could stay in a game with a microfracture.
7: Oh really? Even though it's your tibia or fibula?
1: You've had how many times? You guys have had to have had a microfracture that you walked around with for like a month before you decided that, Jesus, fine, I'll go to the doctor.
7: Maybe they shouldn't even announce that he had this microfracture then.
1: All I know is that I've had microfractures all over the place and that I've been too lazy to go to the doctor. And then I go to the doctor and get an x-ray and they go, oh, you have a microfracture. I go, what do they do? And they go, nothing.
3: My friend Ryan had what he thought was a microfracture in college, and we went to the health center on campus, and they x-rayed him, and the guy said, well, this could be a break here, or it could just be space in between two bones. It's hard to tell because there's just so many bones in the wrist. We said, well, Isn't there a chart somewhere? Is there a book that tells you how many bones?
1: Yeah, but I mean,
3: like,
1: I
3: there, there is a finite number among all human beings in terms of number of bones in the body. I mean, can we look it up long as we're here?
1: Yeah, but you want to go find the book? I mean, this is pre-internet. I mean, you want me to go dig up some book on wrists?
3: Not a medical school at Michigan State. Now, if he were an animal and we're at the vet clinic, he would have had a much better chance of being diagnosed properly. But it's just, I don't know. I don't know. Look at, is that a break or is that just space in between two bones? Beats me.
1: Yeah. The microfracture is, it's something that I'm sure if you're a professional athlete, you have to deal with eventually. Like, you have to get it healed and put on like a walking boot or something around those. But that doesn't sound to me something that's like completely debilitating where you're like,
7: Christian Pulisic looks super soft. There's no way around it. But when I read that yesterday, microfracture, fibula, tibia. I went, maybe it was pretty bad.
3: Who do you like in Norway, England tomorrow?
7: I'm Norway in an upset.
3: Okay.
7: I mean, everyone loves England. I think Holland might be three best players in the tournament, Messi, Holland, and Mbappe.
3: All right.
1: That's only 9 hours after my son's game starts.
3: Oh, man, that's going to be a long 9 hours of you waiting around, waiting for a kickoff.
1: That's a 5 o'clock game. That's 9 hours after my son's game starts.
3: Spain and Belgium playing in Inglewood today at 3, which is noon L.A. time. That's an early start for those.
1: Well, Inglewood up to no good, as they used to say.
7: Another one is Switzerland, Argentina. Argentina, with that huge comeback that people are comparing 28-3. Big emotional win like that, somewhat of a letdown in the next game.
1: We know Joey.
7: I don't love the Swiss, but you like good odds and taking a shot, I think it might be worth it. Come on, everyone's going to bet Argentina in that game.
3: You don't love the Swiss? Knock, knock.
7: Who's there?
3: Little old lady.
7: Little old lady who?
3: Oh my God, it's the Swissness girl.
7: I hated that.
1: Did I miss the joke?
3: Oh. He yodeled. He's that little old lady.
1: Too smart for me again. I get lost at this Carlin-like humor. All right, so we'll be back. Our friend Bert Breer is here.
3: You're not doing enough coke.
1: It's been my problem my whole life.
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7: Red Sox 2-1 winners over Chicago. They've now won six in a row after their sweep. Caleb Durbin went deep, his ninth home run of the year, and Patrick Sandoval made his Red Sox debut, went 4 1/3 innings with 5 strikeouts. The Sox wrap up the first half before the All-Star break with the series against the Mets this weekend. Sonny Gray will get the start. Some injury news, Ranger Suarez to the 15-day IL, and Wilson Contreras will serve his 5-game suspension. It was reduced from 7 games. At the World Cup, France over Morocco 2-0. And today, Spain takes on Belgium at 3 p.m. And the Celtics waived Delano Banton, helps them get under the luxury tax. 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

0: Hey, we are Tutcher and Hardy. Joe Murray is in for Johnny Wallgame, who is in London. You can watch us on YouTube. 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Bert Breer is the senior NFL reporter and lead content strategist for the MMQB. Hello, Bert.
1: Hello. How's Wallach's trip going? Do we know?
0: Well, we know that the other day he spent 5 hours in line to get into Wimbledon. He had not bought tickets to Wimbledon. And so him, his wife, and his two boys spent 5 hours on a field. And then they got in and realized that they only had access to the courts where they were playing doubles. So he went in there and spent 5 hours to walk into Wimbledon and watch doubles of
1: That's
0: players
1: still
0: he's
1: like,
0: never heard of.
1: But still having the experience of having gone in there, probably, I don't know if it's worth waiting. I'd have a hard time waiting in line for 5 hours for anything, but...
0: Oh, really? Like, Hardy, I can't imagine you would mind waiting for 5 hours in a line.
2: If I were the biggest tennis fan in the world and it were on my bucket list to go to Wimbledon, then sure.
1: Yeah.
2: Now, I wouldn't want to wait in line for 5 hours. What I would do is buy the tickets ahead of time. But if
0: or not go.
2: Or...
0: Those are the two things.
2: Yes, if you're left
1: So do they hold back a certain amount of tickets that they only sell day of, and then that's what you're waiting in line
0: yes,
1: for?
0: Yes, they're like $30 tickets. So okay. So the idea is this, is that you're traveling with two boys that don't care about tennis. You would like to go to Wimbledon. So you go, all right, we'll go to Wimbledon. The prices of the tickets are fairly expensive. Okay, do we eat it? And buy the tickets and go and sit and experience Wimbledon and see like a real match with like, real people playing in it? Or do we not go and just decide that it's not worth it and really we could live our lives without going to Wimbledon? Or the third option is to sit, to get up, to get there at before 8 a.m. and then to sit for 5 hours in a queue that is thousands of people long. To get access into Wimbledon for $30, where they tell you you can only go to the worst courts.
1: Yeah, you eat it and go to the ones that you want to. I mean, besides the fact that and you said his boys are not interested in tennis.
0: Right.
1: If I had to wait in line for 5 hours with my boys for something that they didn't want to go to, they would turn that into Chinese water torture for me.
0: I haven't even. The guilt I would feel would be an ugly scene with my boys in that situation. The guilt I would feel would be there's no way else of putting it. Like certainly I couldn't even do it with my son. But if I took my daughter to a movie like I really wanted to see and I knew she wouldn't like it, it wouldn't even be worth it.
1: Right.
0: Because that's 2 hours in a movie theater like that. I know that would just be hell on earth. Mm-hmm. But you had your own hell on earth, I heard. We have not talked about this on the air, but you had bicycles stolen.
1: Yeah.
2: Oh, that's right.
1: It sucks. Yeah.
2: The great bicycle caper of 2026.
0: Oh. Nantucket is really turning its over to scofflaws.
1: Downhill, yeah.
0: Now, so what happened?
1: You know what was funny was like, so I tweeted. Nothing was funny about it. It sucks because, like, I mean, it's just money, but
0: You're in Nantucket.
1: My kid. Like it was his birthday present last year and he spent time like putting special and I don't know any of that stuff, but he put special things on the bike and all that
0: horn?
1: Stuff. I don't know, like mud guards and different pedals and all that different stuff. So
2: pegs.
1: Cherry pickers. When I tweeted that, a lot of the responses I got, believe it or not, were political. Were like, oh, you know what, like Europe, because I said in the tweet, like, I hope whoever it is got home safe. And me and Emily sat down and, like, crafted the tweet, right?
2: Oh, that's a fun time for you, too.
1: And, yeah.
0: What you got to do as a couple.
1: The whole thought, the whole goal was, like, how do we get his bike back? Like, how do we get somebody to just maybe whoever took the bike, what I think it was, like, this would be my guess, was... You know, we were at a beach that was adjacent to a beach that where there were a ton of high school kids, college kids partying. My guess on what happened was, and I said this to Em, I'm like, all right, so there are probably a group of 12 kids. 8 of them have bikes, right? So then they're all leaving to go to the brewery or to go to the bar or whatever else. So this group of 12 kids goes up. 8 of them have bikes. 4 of them don't. 4 of them take the first four bikes they can find, ride off with them, point A, point B, ditch the bike, go to the bar. That'd be my guess as far as what happened. And my whole goal was, like, let's get the bike back, right? I'm not going to get the bike back by, like, MFing the guy on social media. I'm going to get the bike back by saying, like, I was an idiot once. Like, I understand how this goes. Like, if somebody can just leave it back where they found it, okay, then that'd be great.
2: But here's the problem, Bert. When I read your tweet, it did not come across as sincere. The line about hope whoever took it got home safe.
1: Sounds sarcastic.
2: Because you don't care. Whoever stole your son's bike, I would hope they fell off and cracked their head open and the bike remained unscathed.
1: That's what I would hope for that person. What was funny, though, is that, like, people took that. And again, my only goal was to get the bike back, that somebody might see that tweet or somebody might see that and, like, get an attack of morality and be like, you know what? The next day, maybe I should just go, like, I'm not going to get caught if I just dump the bikes at the beach that I found them, and then they'll go back there and they'll see them and I'll be fine, right? That was my goal, is like maybe somehow that happens.
2: But if they come back and leave it there that night,
1: I'm not gonna get like anybody to return the bike by saying like I hope like I'm gonna break these people's kneecaps if I find.
0: Well, you're not gonna get anyone to return the bike.
1: Probably not.
0: Well, no, you're assuming that the Bert Breer Twitter account covers the island.
1: No, probably not. But like, look. Whatever, you're just trying to do something.
0: Well, I didn't make fun of the tweet. People sent it to me to make fun of it. I think it's terrible. I think it's terrible that your son got his bike stolen. I'm not going to make fun of that.
1: So this whole thing turned into like, I had people tweeting me like, this is why Mom Donnie got elected. My kid lost his bike and you're turning this into an argument over the mayor of New York City.
2: If you can't follow that logic, that's on you.
0: Well, Mondani is a big Nantucket guy. Yeah, I mean, democratic socialist.
1: That's what I can't stand about this stuff is like, you can't say like my only goal. There was only one goal with that tweet. Like, cause I don't, like, I've scaled back on sharing anything personal on social media anymore.
0: Why?
1: But my only goal was like, hey, if I can do, if I can create like a 3% chance.
0: Oh, yeah, it's very high.
1: If I can create a 3% chance that somebody goes and leaves the bike back there, then it's worth that one tweet.
0: No, I understand. You felt bad because your son was upset. And so you thought, is there anything I can do? And you put a tweet and that was never going to work. But you felt like you had to do something.
1: Why not?
0: Right. I didn't make fun of it.
1: Yeah.
0: I got sent it to me and people were like, you make fun of it. I'm like,
1: no, I'm
0: if it was Bert's bike, I'm like, if it was Bert's bike, I'd make fun of it.
1: Yeah.
0: But if it's his kid's bike, I'm not going to make fun of it.
1: It was my kid's bike. But now's the chance
0: to have a big adventure.
1: My wife's
0: bike. Go looking for the bike.
1: My wife's bike got stolen too, by the way.
0: I don't care about that.
1: But that was the thing. It's like, I made it. It was really just about my
2: both bikes got stolen at the same time.
1: Yeah.
2: Oh.
0: You didn't even lock them up?
1: So that was like why maybe it was not the drunk kid taking it. Maybe it was something more organized. But I think it was probably a crew of drunk kids. Probably, like, we don't want to wait for an Uber. Or, again, some of us have bikes, some of us don't. We're all going to the brewery or we're going to the bar or whatever.
0: Did you lock them up?
1: No. Nobody locks up bikes there. Nobody does.
0: Well, maybe they should.
1: Maybe they should.
0: Because, you know, you think you live in this fantasy land of Nantucket, just everyone's such douchebags that you don't have to lock up anything.
2: You say kids, I think it's a bunch of coked up finance bros who just thought it would be a good idea to walk down to the beach and then they want to pedal themselves home.
0: Yeah, they didn't have any freebase pipes, so they just had to take off the frame. So you think you're so safe in your little enclave of Nantucket.
1: So, right? Anyway,
0: so you're never going to go back there again?
1: No, honestly, it's I did a lot of dumb stuff when I was that age.
0: We've made that very clear. You sympathize with the thieves.
1: I don't think I would have done that. I don't think I would have stolen a kid's bike. And even if I did, I think I would have had the attack of morality where I would have been like, okay, like I discreetly, I'm going to dump this bike back where I found it. You know?
2: Do you find it?
0: Would you have followed an NFL writer as a young wild teen?
1: Maybe.
0: Okay.
1: Maybe.
2: Do you get any satisfaction in the near certainty that whoever took the bike also has Lyme disease?
1: I mean, I'm not going to say one way or the other.
0: Okay. Do you have Lyme disease?
1: I feel like I'm being cross-examined now.
2: Of course he does.
0: You know, because Nantucket has a huge Lyme disease problem. What do you think, Joe? Do you think that he should go back to Nantucket?
2: Well, how many bikes did you steal growing up in Hyde Park?
3: A lot.
2: Yeah.
3: Now, I was also larger, so my friends had the little bikes. I had to get the bigger bike.
0: I never stole a bike.
3: No. I've done what you said, Bert.
1: Yeah,
3: bunch of guys. Yeah, and Rozzy, we had a crew, a bike crew, and we used to get pegs. And some of us would, I would ride the bike.
0: You used to get pegged?
3: No, pegs, like on the back. You know?
0: I was
1: thinking. But that's probably the most on the 4th of July. This happens on the 4th of July. Yeah, that's the most likely.
3: Yeah, the most likely scenario is I'm drinking with my friends. I'm going to ride this bike around. I'm going to ditch it.
1: Right.
0: Yeah, because, you know, you got all these trust fund kids that are, you know, spawn of the devil that are there in Nantucket, and they feel like they're above the law.
3: I used to do it in Hummer Rock Beach, July 3rd. That was it was wild down there. I don't know if you've ever been down there then, but
1: that's down my way now. Yeah.
3: Yeah.
0: Yeah. I mean, that's the thing, is that it's really elitism on both sides. It's that we don't lock our bikes up around here, and then the people are like, I don't play by the law.
3: I do have a suggestion. I don't have
0: elitism everywhere.
3: I don't have Facebook, but everyone's on Facebook Marketplace.
1: So I looked.
3: Okay, I was gonna tell you.
1: Somebody told me that there was one that looked suspiciously similar, but it was in Topsfield, and I was like, my kids looked at it and said no, like, but close. Mm. So this guy would have had to have stripped a bunch of stuff off of the bike.
3: Yeah.
1: Which maybe he would have if this guy's like a real pro. I don't know.
3: We found somebody stole a card show that we did. Somebody stole a $20,000 Drake May card from the show.
1: And put it up on Facebook.
3: We found it on Facebook Live.
1: Wow.
3: Got it. Yeah, they didn't press charges on the kid, but...
2: Why not?
1: You got it back.
3: He ended up giving it back. He was 14.
0: Yeah, that's felony theft.
3: No, I know, but like, listen, stealing sucks, but I don't want a kid who's 14.
1: Well, that's
3: 14.
1: Like... Yeah, I mean, there's like... I actually just had that.
3: And again, you guys are parents. I'm not.
1: I think there's that line too, though.
0: Joe, have a child.
1: But you remember, like, there's this line where it goes from. It's funny. I had this conversation.
0: Okay, very good. Ben, go ahead.
4: Ready, baby?
0: Yes.
1: Ouch.
4: YouTube and Twitch Nation, we all love you. You know, it's too bad that. Our friend has pissed off Adam 12 so much, because Adam 12 could probably hook him up with a couple free bikes.
0: You could go to the Woburn Library.
4: After a night supper.
0: Yeah, but yeah. Or you could go to the Woburn Library, where you can take out a bike with your library card.
2: Or you can borrow one from the Share Shed. Yeah.
0: Well, that's what I'm saying. Yeah. The Share Shed, yeah.
4: Or Adam 12 might actually have a connection on Nantucket. Well, who are we kidding? He doesn't know who's doing the Share program down there. But, you know, maybe you take some time and go bathe with him this afternoon in Walden Pond, and you can get some insight on how you can replace those bikes there.
0: Well, the Share program in Nantucket is in the bathroom if someone has enough coke. Dan, go ahead.
5: I love Nantucket because I'm a vampire that thirsts for the blood of the fake losers and dorks that think they're cool going out there. And I also love people that leave it alone. We can bring that up. Love you, buddy.
0: All right. Very good.
1: See, everybody's turning this into something that's not. It has nothing to do with me being on Nantucket. It's about my kid's bike.
2: Yeah.
0: We didn't make fun of the kid's bike. I feel bad for your kid. We were sent emails like, look at what Bert put up, and we never mentioned it once on the show. I'm not happy that your kid got his bike stolen, believe me.
2: Could have happened anywhere. The fact that it happened on Nantucket takes away a bit of the sympathy.
1: I can understand that.
0: Like, not locking it up because you're under the impression that, like, people aren't complete pieces of garbage on that island.
2: That's tough.
0: That's
2: tough to reconcile.
0: Like, entitled pricks that think they, like, finance kids, like private equity kids running around dressing like their parents, doing blow, and like what do you think they're gonna get in trouble for taking the bike?
1: Yeah,
0: you found the bike, you went to the cops, you think that kid's getting in trouble for taking the bike? No No, they're getting out of it. Daddy's getting them out of it. He's got a big legal
1: thing. I didn't even want to get anybody in trouble. I just wanted to.
0: Well, you've made that very clear. You've made it clear that when you were a kid, you stole a lot of things, and you were drunk all the time.
1: I never did what Joe Murray just copped to, though. I never stole bikes.
3: I didn't steal them. They were just there, and we took them.
2: You said you had a crew.
6: What is that, borrowing?
2: Yeah, what's the crew doing if you're not...
3: Beach Street, you know, the Burger King parking lot was. We used to all meet there, and we'd ride our bikes. And we'd need to ride along, because as you said, there was 12 of us and only 8 bikes.
0: Yeah. So you would take other people's bikes and ride.
3: Yeah, but we would kind of throw them back to where it kind of was where we grabbed them.
1: So that's what I was hoping for, was that would be what would happen.
3: Yeah, we didn't steal them and sell them or whatever.
0: You stole them and threw them away, basically.
3: Well, we threw them back kind of near where we got them. Right. Kind of near.
0: No, I never stole
1: them. Far enough away so you wouldn't get caught, but close enough so maybe somebody would find them again.
3: Yes.
1: It's considerate.
0: What's the most expensive?
1: I wasn't afforded that consideration.
0: What's the most expensive thing you've ever stolen, Hardy? Because I can tell you, I shoplifted one time to impress a girl in college, and it could have not have been worth over $5.
2: Probably batteries.
1: Never CDs?
2: No.
1: I think CDs would be it for me.
0: Well, when we were kids, they were in big boxes. You couldn't just steal them.
1: The old Sudbury strawberries, a
2: four pack of double A's back in the day. I'm like, I really need these, but I don't have the $6.
0: Who would have thought in this room?
1: Yeah.
0: You and I are the best people.
1: You never bought it. You never stole a CD.
0: No. The only time I remember stealing something is I was with Lauren Sikorsky, who I ended up dating, and we were walking around by Rollins. And we were in this really stupid store, and as a goof, I took this thing, and then she was like, "What the hell's wrong with you?" And I thought I was being funny, and that's the only thing I really ever stole.
2: Mm. I did steal condoms as a very young man because I was too embarrassed to buy them.
0: Oh, I wouldn't be embarrassed to buy them at all, baby. I would have thrown them on the counter. I'd be like, "Look at who's getting laid. Daddy's getting it in."
2: But I was in such a hurry to grab them. I got the natural the sheepskin. Things. Oh.
3: What about knives from the outback?
1: There's a lot of time to think in that situation. You just gotta grab. Yeah.
3: What about knives or something from a restaurant?
2: Oh, they're stealing cutlery from a restaurant? No.
3: You didn't take the nice.
0: Oh, I've taken a plastic glass from a restaurant before. Mm. But is that really even stealing? I guess I was thinking more of
3: a sign from a place, a bar or something.
1: Oh,
0: I don't think so.
1: Well. I've stolen the beer,
3: the beer banner,
1: the banners or whatever that you pull them, that you just pull them right down. Yeah.
0: I don't know. I've lived I think that's why I'm so convinced I'm getting into heaven is my ability to not steal. You know, it's one of the Ten Commandments.
1: Well, the reason I brought up stealing CDs is it was a crime of convenience because of the Sudbury strawberries back in the day. You could reach into the door and around the security, the security thing was there, and so you could reach in, and there was a rack of CD of new release CDs where you could kind of stick your hand in and pull them out.
2: Depeche Mode,
1: back then.
3: Is buying a new Nintendo worst. And putting my old Nintendo that didn't work in the box and then returning it to get the money with the new Nintendo, is that stealing?
0: No, I would say
2: crafty.
0: I think that's more crafty. I'm with Hardy on that. I don't think that's stealing.
3: All right.
0: Yeah, I think that's it. That's trying to slip it one past the man.
3: Worked every time.
0: Yeah. That one I don't have a problem with. Bert's whole life. I think what you're doing is getting what you deserve, quite frankly.
3: I think it's going to pop back up.
1: I hope so.
0: I don't.
1: I think there's a decent chance, Joe, that it's in the woods somewhere.
3: I would like to know this, though.
0: It's when it happens.
1: It's living
0: carts.
1: With the deers with the Lyme disease.
2: Yeah. The thing is riddled with Lyme now. You don't want that bike.
0: All right. Bert is here. I'm sure there's NFL stuff. I haven't thought of anything yet, but Joe's here. He knows a lot. We'll be back in just a moment.
1: It goes from... It's funny. I had this conversation.
0: Okay, very good. Ben, go ahead.
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3: Hey, guys, let me tell you about my friends over at Bally's Lincoln. 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
14: We ended up hiring nobody. So we ended up staying in-house with Matty P and Joe Judge. So at first, Bill was like going to call the plays, which I was like, all right, this is kind of fun. See how this goes. And he's like, obviously great defensive guy. And like, I don't know. I was like, all right, Bill wants to take it over. Good for him. He has six Super Bowls. He can do whatever he wants, right?
15: Yeah.
14: And I'll trust it.

0: We're Toucher and Hardy. Bert Breer is here from the MMQB. You guys, Joe and Hardy, were talking off air about Mike McDonald from the Seahawks. Can you kind of give us that story?
1: Oh, yeah.
0: I'm sure Bert's aware of it.
2: You're aware of it, right?
3: Yeah.
2: You can explain it, Bert.
3: Yeah, so Mike McDonald was on with, was it Dan Patrick?
2: Yep.
3: I think, right? Like, so he's at the American Century Championship, which is where a lot of the athletes are this week to play in that the Pro-Am golf tournament. And
4: I have him actually speaking the words here.
5: Who did you seek advice from going into the Super Bowl that might surprise me?
6: Well, I wouldn't have surprised. I called John Harbaugh and I talked. He was great. Probably can't mention one guy that really helped us out that had some conflict of interest.
5: can we guess?
6: Sure. I don't know if I'm going to tell you, but go ahead.
5: Bill Belichick.
6: I'm not that cool.
5: Oh, yeah.
6: No.
5: He wouldn't. You wouldn't have a phone call.
6: I've had a beer with Coach Belichick, and that was a pretty cool. That was a pretty cool
5: okay.
6: day.
5: But. Who else would we guess? Kyle Shanahan.
6: No, Kyle. No.
4: All right. So the speculation has now turned to, was it Tom Brady? But is see how quickly he dismisses Bill Belichick? He's like, no, I'm not that cool. I don't have that kind of access.
0: Yeah, he doesn't hang out with a bunch of young ladies.
4: Why would he have access to Tom Brady?
3: Because Tom Brady was hiring his offensive coordinator during those 2 weeks.
2: Remember, Brady didn't have a dog in the fight?
3: Yeah, well, Brady, like, if you want to put two and two together here, Brady was in the process with the Raiders of hiring Clint Kubiak, who was the offensive coordinator of the Seahawks at the time, and it would behoove the Raiders for the Seahawks to win the Super Bowl because it makes their hire look better if Clint Kubiak is coming off of a Super Bowl championship. And then, obviously, you know, Brady had also just called the NFC title game. So Brady was in the booth for the Seahawks beating the Rams, and so there was a level of communication there, too.
4: Okay. So the thought I had was, I don't know, based on how those two teams were trending going into that game, that the Seahawks were going to need a ton of extra help in beating the Patriots, the way the game went
3: right.
4: down.
3: But there's also a level of institutional knowledge that Brady is going to have on Josh McDaniels' offense that, I think in a lot of these cases, you know, if they are communicating and Mike McDonald asks the question, Tom's going to answer it. And it's one of those things where it's, if Mike Vrabel had asked Brady for information on the Seahawks, do you think Brady would have given him a straight? Probably, right? So sometimes it just comes down to asking the question. Sometimes it just comes down to, yeah, I happen to be around this guy, or I happen to be talking to this guy, or I happen to be in the process of my offensive coordinator becoming this guy's head coach. And in the course of conversation, I had the chance to ask him a question about Josh McDaniels' offense, and he gave me the answer. The same way Mike Vrabel has a relationship with Tom Brady could do the same thing and say, well, you just were in production meetings with Mike McDonald and them, and so can, like, I have this specific question. You know, so sometimes to me, something like that would come down to just asking the question and getting an answer. And if you're having that sort of conversation, if McDonald and Brady are having that sort of conversation, what's Brady going to do? Just say, nah, I can't do that. Or no, I'm not going to do that. Like, in most cases, in the normal course of conversation, that probably won't happen.
4: So it doesn't have to be this like clandestine affair that went down. It's a conversation that takes place a lot.
3: It could be two keys that he gave him, where it's like Mike is saying like, "Wow, that was really insightful."
4: Right.
3: You know, and like, and wow, Brady that didn't. Really helped us.
4: It could be Brady or whoever else was doing it didn't necessarily think they were giving away something that might,
3: but it wound
4: like,
3: up
4: turn
3: really
4: the entire
3: helping
4: tide.
3: Him. Yeah.
4: Okay.
3: I mean, it could be something as simple as that, and I know people here are, and I understand it too, like people here are, have their defenses up about the fact that Brady works for another team now, that Brady's been critical of the Patriots, that there has been, that there was a rocky ending to that relationship, that Brady has a ring with somebody else, you know? Like, so I think there is a level of, I think maybe the fan base has a little insecurity over that, right? Like, because they want him to be all in on being a Patriot
1: and being of this, and he's bigger than that. You know what I mean? Like, there's more to Tom Brady than just what he accomplished here. Most of what he accomplished was here.
0: Can I ask you something real quick? Yeah. Is it odd that he's not more connected to this city? Because you think of star quarterbacks and their connections with the cities that they played in, and they generally, it's a lot more than this. Like, I don't know about Montana, because he's like just like so quiet, and you could answer that better than me. But you think about, like, I know Bradshaw had a very bad relationship with Pittsburgh for a while, and that he really resented it, the way that they had treated him when he was younger. But, you know, that healed. You know, all those Steelers from the 70s are like, you know, Jesus, they're like running for office there.
1: Yeah.
0: You think about if you ever played for the Cowboys, like you're like you know,
1: Troy Aikman is there.
0: Yeah, you know, you're just like, and Aikman's a huge star, and you know, he, you think

0: I just think like there was always this thing with Brady that he was chasing, like almost being like this global brand. And like, I don't know that he ever wanted to attach himself to just being like Boston's guy. And I do think that like that, I don't think that makes his relationship with the city any less. It's just, he was also chasing something else. And I think that's created this insecurity here about it.
1: Okay. I think for the connection that a player or an athlete is going to have with their town, I think there's a direct relationship to how big that and how much success that athlete has and whether or not they transcend the town and the sport.
0: Right.
1: You know, so for, you know, any number of players, whether it's, you know, Jordan in Chicago, Tom Brady in New England, Joe Montana in San Francisco, once you reach a level where you become not just that city's icon or the team's icon, but the sport's icon, I think your connection to that city becomes much less stable. You belong to everybody at that point.
0: And I do think that that exists. And again, like, I think a piece of it, like here, a piece of like the insecurity here is probably just how it ended. You know, like
1: oh yeah,
0: I think.
1: Barry Sanders is still like, you know, the Detroit legend. He's going to live there for the rest of his life, and he is it. Now, unfair because he is the greatest running back of all time.
2: But that's a really good example, Artie, because, you know, he retired because he didn't want to play for Detroit anymore. And, you know, and same with Calvin Johnson. Like, he retired because he didn't want to play in Detroit anymore. Barry Sanders is at every single Lions game now. They pay him. Calvin Johnson's at every single Lions game now. They pay him.
0: Right.
2: Like, they made sure.
0: They're very intentional about that.
2: And it's been a boon to the organization, actually. Like, they finally got it together and went, wow, we've sucked for a really long time. Maybe it would be good to bring these guys into the fold.
0: It was a signal to the fans in Detroit. We realize how bad we effed this up.
2: Right.
0: We're fixing it.
1: Yeah.
2: Right.
1: Yeah.
2: Right. And there is something. And look, Barry Sanders and Calvin Johnson are both, you know, two of the greatest ever to play their positions. Yeah. Barry Sanders being the greatest, but and I know they're not quarterbacks and they're not nearly as big stars, even in the same stratosphere as Tom Brady. It's just like the Lions sucked. They left on bad terms, both of them, retired on bad terms, both of them, and now they're at every game. You know, there's a statue of Barry out in front of the stadium. He's shaking hands before games. Like, it just seems like kind of weird.
0: I mean, I think like what fans want is for Brady to act like Edelman, if that makes sense.
1: Yeah. Yeah. Right? Which again, it's not even so much on Brady as it is that every athlete that attains that level of fame beyond their team and kind of transcends just, you know, who they're playing for. You don't see it. I can't think of an example where, you know, a player of that caliber is still connected to the team they played most of their, you know, if not all of their career for.
0: Right, right. And I think it's just, yeah, it's, you graduate, like, that's...
1: Maybe there's some Yankees players that would...
0: The upper stratosphere of sports.
2: That aren't around anymore?
1: Still maintain their Yankees connection. I'd have to think about
0: it. Well, you'd have to, like, I think you'd have to go back to guys who've passed now. Like Mickey Mantle, Joe DiMaggio, like guys like that. Is that what you're talking about? Like, yeah. Those guys are still associated with the organization, even though they sort of transcended it.
1: Right. But Aikman is, you know, even though he's got his career now, still a Cowboy. But, yeah, he was Troy Aikman. Or not Aikman, Aikman, Romo, those guys... They didn't bust into that upper stratosphere of fame.
0: Where it's like you're in the conversation of the greatest ever.
1: Correct.
0: Right. Like, correct. And that's Joe Montana. That's Tom Brady. That's
1: Does
2: Montana, do you think if he had a different personality, would be more involved with the 49ers stuff?
0: I think like Montana's like in my limited conversations with Joe Montana, I don't think he chases fame the way Brady does at all.
2: Well, yeah, that's kind of what I'm saying. Yeah. It's almost like the reverse of Brady.
0: Like he just wants to go away.
2: Right.
0: I mean? like,
1: now that he's got that Skechers money, he doesn't need any of this nonsense.
2: Yeah, like Joe Montana, he tried TV and failed so bad.
0: But he also struck me as like even when he's doing some of that stuff, like you'll see him on Radio Row, and it kind of gives off this, like, I don't really want to be here. Yeah.

0: vibe. You know what I mean? Like where other people do, you know, like they miss the fame and they continue to chase it after they're done playing. So I don't know. It's a different thing. But I would say like this. Like I don't think Brady ever was trying to fool anybody with who he was. I mean, look who he was dating. Look who he married. Look at what events he was going to. Look at how, again, on a Tuesday, on an off day, he'd be running down to New York, right? Like, it never felt like what Edelman, like, I brought up the Edelman example because I think Edelman loves being associated with Boston and has embraced being like Mr. Boston and all of that.
1: Because it's his only option.
0: Right. Like Brady never, even when Brady was like ascending and wasn't there yet, that wasn't what Brady was chasing. Brady was like, it felt like Brady was chasing something different.
1: And it's so funny too, because everyone that was around Brady when he first came here was like, what a dork he was. And just, you know, all that stuff. Like, it's pretty funny how he turned into that. Yeah. All right. Before we let you go, there's an article that kind of breaks down in a macro sense, positionally, the NFL. I think it's just interesting to hear your thoughts since you know the most about it. Let's talk about that for a little bit after the headlines.
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3: The Red Sox are the hottest team in baseball right now. They've won 6 in a row, 11 of the last 13, after sweeping the Chicago White Sox yesterday 2-1. Caleb Durbin went deep, his 9th home run of the year, and Patrick Sandoval, making his Red Sox debut, was outstanding. 4 1/3 innings, 5 strikeouts. The Sox wrap up the first half versus the Mets this weekend. Sonny Gray will get the start tonight. Some injury news. Ranger Suarez, who is an all-star, though he's headed to the injured list with an adductor strain. Wilson Contreras, his suspension went from 7 games to 5 games. He started serving it. He's dealing with a foot injury, but will be at the All-Star game and in the Home Run Derby. At the World Cup, France took down Morocco 2-0, Kylian Mbappe with a goal. And today it's Spain versus Belgium at 3 p.m. And the Celtics now down to 14 players. They released Delano Banton yesterday. It helped get the franchise under the luxury tax. 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I'm Joe Murray. Your next update is in 30 minutes.
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5: I should have done it. 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
20: Are you actually coaching the game?
21: Or it's just the numbers?
20: That is, I feel so strong about that. I can't even tell you.
22: Boston Talk Sports here.
23: Oh, what do we got?
22: The sports. When it comes to the show, Hardy thinks the same way you do.
24: Nothing happened.
22: He's got the same questions.
24: Where is the story?
22: And the same opinions.
24: Boring.
22: And he's back with Fred on the Sports Hub.
1: Yeah. This has got to be like 311 or something, right?
25: Yeah, it is. I had Nick put some beds in.
1: Oh, Jesus, Nick.
5: But this part's good.
1: Melissa from down the hall did these videos, and there's one with Joe and I in it. And she asks Nick a question, and she wonders if Nick has had a brain injury. Yeah. She does, not me.
5: Fair question.
3: Yeah, it's a TikTok bit where they'll ask you a question, but then when they edit it, the answer, the question isn't the question that they asked you. They asked you, like mine was, hey, how many vacations? And then when she did the video, it's how many dumps do you take in a day?
1: Yeah, I mean, she's asked some question, but I just said you're using me to get to your digital goal is what my answer was to her.
5: Did you see the station posted a video yesterday of everyone doing a Scott Zolak imitation?
1: Yeah, I wonder where they got that idea.
5: I don't know. It's so weird.
1: But then Nick does it. He's like, yeah, blah, blah, blah, blah. He can't talk.
3: Nick talked about a sun in your car. You know, that little folded sun window shape?
1: Yeah. Yeah, after the sixth watching of it, I realized what he was talking about.
3: But I haven't seen one of those since like maybe the early 90s.
1: Do you have one, Nick, that blocks the sun out of your car?
26: I do.
5: Yeah. Do you remember to take it off before you drive?
26: I only use it when I'm parking at the beach or something like that.
1: when you're outside with the car.
0: Yeah.
1: Right. You don't use it inside.
5: You don't use it in the garage?
0: No.
1: You, that wouldn't be necessary.
0: No.
1: No, he's not like... He's,
3: no, that's an old lady thing.
1: Yeah, I'd never... I don't know why the hell anyone would ever do that.
0: I have an old car, so it kind of goes...
3: Not to call out old ladies, it's just...
1: It saves don't call it old ladies or my entire dating pool.
5: It saves the dashboard. It's the sun damage on the dash.
1: Yeah, which can really ruin the value of the car.
5: That's right.
1: All right, what were you talking about off-air, Joe Christian Gonzalez?
3: Well, I just wanted to ask Bert, what's the latest he's hearing? What I've heard is the Gonzalez and Witherspoon have the same agent. Witherspoon's at least... is going to sign the deal, but it just hasn't been announced what the money is yet. So I just wanted to know what Bert's been hearing. And you know it works, Bert, when things maybe aren't happening as fast as they do, people start saying things like, is he tough? Is he this? Is he that?
2: So. There are a number of factors here. Number one, I think, is, like you said, the fact that they have the same agent, which allows them to kind of create a strategy that's comprehensive, who goes first, all of that stuff. So if you want to look at like Witherspoon specifically, his situation, their team is for sale. So there'd be more urgency on the team side to do a deal because you don't know how the rules of engagement are going to change after your team is sold. So for the football people involved, okay, like, you know, we want to get this done and in the books before the actual sale goes through. The Seahawks also have more of a history of being aggressive in signing their players, and they just did one with Jaxon Smith-Njigba, who got over $40 million per year. And in an environment where the cornerback market is due for a jump, because we've seen the way pass rushers and receivers are paid now, both those markets have multiple players over $40 million a year, and the corner market is still at 31. There's going to be some sort of jump there. And Witherspoon can make the argument, I'm as valuable to our team as Jaxon Smith-Njigba is, and he just got over 40. So maybe you don't have to get me there, but you got to get me closer. And so for that agency that represents Gonzalez and Witherspoon, what makes the most sense is have one go and set the floor for the other. And you have to determine what team is going to be more aggressive. And that player goes first. Because that player, if you think that, like, just in the environment you're in now, that player is going to get a higher number in the environment that exists right now, that gives you a better chance to get both of them, like, cumulatively the most amount of money. So, for example, if the Patriots are only willing to go to, say, 33, okay, it makes no sense to do Gonzalez first then. Because at that point, if you do Gonzalez at 33, then the Seahawks are going to come back and say, well, you guys just did a deal for Gonzalez at 33, so we'll do 33.1 with Witherspoon. If you can get the Seahawks to go to 35 or 36, you do the Seahawks deal first, and then that forces the Patriots to go over the top on that.
5: And even if you were able to get more money, you know, get that deal for Witherspoon afterward, you're just going to piss off Gonzalez in the process.
2: Right. Yeah. So it's not like... there's a strategic element to this that I think all the salary cap is going to keep going up. The salary cap is over $300 million now. And the way that the pass rusher market changed, if you look at it, is pretty crazy. It was at 30, right in the mid 30s a year and a half ago. Then Myles Garrett gets 40 in March of 25. That market's now over 50, at 50, with Will Anderson getting that number. So there's going to be a market correction, and not acknowledging that or being slow to acknowledge that is only going to drive the price further up. And that's why the Eagles have been, over the last 15 years, have been so successful. They signed their guys in like February. And this is why they do it, because... like, if you go to Christian Gonzalez and say, like, let's do a deal at 31 in January or February, if even if that doesn't get it done, like, you've got a better chance at that lower number than if you wait and make him wait 5 or 6 months.
5: I don't think he's going to get 35 or 36 anyway after the offseason when he got stabbed or whatever it was. You're not doing it? Come on, do it. He's not going to get 35 or 36 million, Joe. He got stabbed.
3: The cornerback market, though.
2: Yeah.
3: Just.
5: They're not doing it.
1: Witherspoon?
5: No, with a knife.
1: There you go.
2: Oh. All right.
1: All right. There you go.
2: There you have it.
1: End it on a
5: got
1: high
5: you.
1: Note.
5: I can't believe I got you.
1: You did. You did get me. All right. Bert. Breer, read him in the MMQB. He's one of the best. Bert, thank you so much for coming in.
2: And if anybody comes across a bike, you can. I'm not hard to find.
1: There's a boy who has been heartbroken.
2: Yeah.
3: It reminds me like Pee-wee. Remember when Pee-wee's bike got stolen?
1: That's what I said. I said earlier in the conversation, I said they were up for a big adventure.
2: It's a tough lesson for a young boy to learn. Yeah.
5: Head down to the Alamo.
2: It's a harsh world out
3: show
2: there,
3: show him
2: Joe.
3: The movie.
2: It's a harsh world out there.
3: Show him Pee-wee Herman.
1: Now, do you replace the bike, Bert?
2: Yeah, we'll replace the bike.
1: Yeah. Because you, because he's that upset, you got to replace the bike.
2: Oh, it wasn't really his fault.
1: So. It wasn't his fault at all. It was your fault for going to Nantucket.
3: When you're a kid, what do you really have besides baseball cards and your bike?
2: Yeah,
1: that's pretty much it. I mean, unless you've been to the woods and you found yourself a Jugs,
3: nice, yeah.
1: You know, unless you've uncovered some decent condition porn that you can somehow then hide. Then, yeah, you really come down to your bike and bike, skateboard, and baseball cards. Oh, hello.
2: Sorry
1: that might
2: that.
1: Be someone who found the bike.
5: Yeah, take it.
1: Take it.
2: That'd be a quick reaction.
1: Yeah.
2: Wouldn't it?
1: Yeah. I mean, you've never had a bullhorn like this to get, you know, the amount of Nantucket criminals that listening to this show.
5: What kind of bike is it?
2: It's a Trek.
5: Oh, yeah. I saw that in the post. Yeah.
1: Okay. It's got a seat and everything, a banana seat.
2: What's a banana seat? I don't even know.
3: Oh, yeah.
2: I'm not the bike expert. My kid is. Yeah. So
3: it's a little bit bigger.
1: How old is he?
2: Okay. 11.
1: Oh, okay.
2: Yeah.
1: Because I was going to say if he's 15, he ain't going to want that bike much longer. All right. Thank you, Bert. We appreciate it. We'll be right back.
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6: 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Colonial leaders have formally declared their independence from Great Britain.
7: That's right. A new declaration adopted today by the Continental Congress outlines the colony's demand for self-governance and their right to chart their own future. 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
3: Red Sox have won six in a row. They're the hottest team in baseball. They swept Chicago yesterday after their 2-1 win. Caleb Durbin, the difference in this one, a home run, his ninth of the season. And Patrick Sandoval made his Red Sox debut, went 4 1/3 innings, had 5 strikeouts. They wrap up their first half versus the Mets this weekend. Sonny Gray gets the start tonight. Hopefully he'll have one of those sunny days. Ranger Suarez made it to the injured list. Wilson Contreras, his 5-game suspension reduced from 7. He started that last. He's actually only going to miss this weekend and then one game after the break. World Cup, France over Morocco, 2-0. Kylian Mbappe with a goal in that one. And today, Spain versus Belgium at 3 p.m. And Delano Banton, well, might be back again, but after his second stint with the Celtics, they let him go, and they're now under the luxury tax. 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

0: are Toucher and Hardy. 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Ryan, over the last couple days, had been watching my dog and cat. He will be back there tonight. Ryan, were you living in my house?
1: I was in the basement.
0: Now, did you were you marveling at all the features of my heart house, the way that it's decorated? Was it exciting for you?
1: A lot of cool memorabilia. I was able to see the skateboards that Nick has hung on the wall.
0: Were they crooked?
1: Upon looking at it, it looked like maybe one of them was slightly off.
0: Yeah, he didn't do a very good job.
2: He said I did a great job.
0: Going through a bad time.
3: Did you tell Fred what happened the first night you walked his dog?
1: On my first walk, I forgot poop bags, and so
3: in the pouring rain,
1: I reached into my pocket, and the only thing I had was a 8.5 or whatever it is, 8 and 11 piece of paper.
3: You had a piece of paper like this.
1: So I took that out and used it to scoop the poop.
0: Well, in the pouring rain, I think you just kind of let that slide.
3: Like he didn't want to be viewed as a problem.
1: I was nervous a neighbor was gonna rat me out.
0: How did the dog treat you?
1: He's got a lot of energy, but you walk him like 2-3 times a day, and you just tucker that son of gun out.
0: Yeah. No. Was he affectionate towards you?
1: He was. He sits with me and watches TV at night, and then he constantly licks you.
0: Oh, I don't like that. Yeah. See, I do not allow him to lick me. That's him trying to establish dominance over you.
1: Oh.
0: Yeah, you can't let him lick you. That's how they express dominance.
3: Is it?
0: Yep. It absolutely is. Mm. And that's really annoying. So you just sat there letting him lick you?
1: I kept him busy.
0: All right. Now, how about that cat?
1: The cat hides upstairs for the most part, but it took her like a day for her to warm up to me, and then she was very affectionate.
0: All right, so she got into bed with you?
1: She didn't come downstairs, however. I left my door cracked, but I would during the day, I would check in on her, you know, frequently.
0: Okay. And she was affectionate.
1: Yeah, she was just comes right up and just purrs. And
0: she's very afraid of the downstairs when the dog's down there. And yeah. If the dog's not in the crate, she does not like that. She probably didn't figure out that you're down in the basement yet. That has to be...
1: I tried to coax her down there, but she seemed a little spooked.
0: Yeah, she's an odd animal. All right, so, you know, you're back there tonight. So the question is this, is that it's $150 a day, but he came to my home on... Tuesday night, and then he left Thursday afternoon, and he comes back tonight. So you combine Tuesday and Thursday as one day, right? That does not count as 2 days.
1: Couple of half days.
0: That counts as two $75 days, correct? Because they're not.
3: Yeah. No, I'm down with that.
0: Yeah.
3: Okay.
0: Yeah. And then I'll be coming back on Tuesday, hopefully Monday.
3: Okay.
0: But Tuesday. Hopefully Monday. But Tuesday, if I come back on Tuesday, that will also count as a half day. Because I'm giving you $150 a day.
3: Yeah, it's as much about the overnight. Is there an overnight involved? And
0: right.
3: To me, that's what bumps it up to like full pay for that.
0: Yeah, day. And you never took the dog to your parents' house where you live?
1: Nope. Stayed at your place the whole time. So.
0: Okay. Was it too luxurious? Did you have any trouble handling the luxury?
1: It might be bigger than my parents' house.
0: Yeah, it is.
4: Oh, you got a nice pad, huh?
0: Yeah, it's got a shared wall and everything with another unit. Did you meet the neighbors?
1: No, they weren't really around.
0: Did you meet Tony, the mailman?
1: I did not. Actually, I saw him out and about, and somebody said hi to him, but I didn't make the connection that was.
0: Were you with the dog? Because he'll come up and talk
1: nice.
0: To you. Don't worry about it.
4: The shared wall thing. I heard you talk about this without Fred here.
3: Yes.
4: Is it kind of like in the movie Office Space? You know, when he lived with the Jethro guy?
3: Yeah.
4: Is that a shared wall?
3: Yeah.
0: Yeah, and anything that where there's a unit that is connected to another unit via a wall.
4: Yes. Do you ever knock and say, hey, man?
0: Can't, man. It's too thick.
3: He's got 11 feet of poured concrete between those walls. It is the most stable structure on this planet. The pyramids got nothing on that shared wall.
0: But there's in every divorce agreement, the man has to move into an area to a home with at least one shared wall. So I got down under the minimum.
3: which Ryan thought was an actual thing and asked us about it in a show meeting last week.
0: And that is not a joke. Ryan said, is it really something in a divorce where you have to have a shared wall?
3: No, he wasn't questioning it at all. He wanted to know more about the law.
0: Yeah.
3: He was convinced that it was, in fact, either a law or a stipulation in the divorce agreement, just wanted to learn more about it.
0: Yeah, it was really... really made Nick look smart, which is difficult to do. Very difficult to do.
3: It was a great day for Nick.
0: It was a triumph for Nick. While we get these fart things together, and one week where everyone's here for the entire week, which is just difficult in the summer. All right. It is the summer. And with the summer comes summer tunes, as everyone knows. Everyone loves summer tunes. And, you know, we do talk about the Boom Guys. Now, the Boom Guys is AJ and Big Justice. They're a father-son team. AJ is very muscular. He wrestles in some wrestling thing. And then his son is Big Justice, who's not so muscular. And then there is also the wife and the daughter, but I don't know. They're involved in a lot of stuff, but they don't seem to be like the headliners.
3: No.
0: It's AJ and Big Justice are the Boom Guys.
3: No, and they really need some consultation on this, because as we're trying to identify the song of the summer, you want something that is going to last from Memorial Day through Labor Day and, you know, bleed into, you know, well into the fall. You don't want anything that is too constraining in terms of time of year. You don't want to be necessarily referencing anything that would be like, well, this doesn't really make sense now. And this may be a rare misstep for the Boom Guys.
0: And they were on the Jimmy Fallon show. Like, these are guys that have transcended Instagram.
3: Oh, they're a big deal.
0: And they, you know, they gave you a prelude to their big summer song.
5: Today's one of the only days of the year that you're going to see Costco completely empty in broad daylight.
0: Okay, so he is a natural. Like, you can tell that this is the first take. He's got no idea what he's saying. It reeks of just, it's just AJ talking, right? They haven't, what's really sad is that they've scripted this and laid this out. That they put together a little mini production,
3: yeah,
0: in front of the Costco, because at their core, they're still the Costco guys, where it all started. Sure, they've gone into wrestling and Big Justice plays baseball and the women do nothing. But it all comes back to Costco.
3: I'm pretty sure he's wearing some type of Spanx material T-shirt. That is a little,
0: he's a little muscular.
3: Well, no, a little jacked or fat. Perfect contestant for the jacked or fat.
0: I think he's
3: game.
0: Older than me. So, I mean, it's tough to keep that six pack.
3: Yeah.
5: Today's one of the only days of the year that you're going to see Costco completely empty in broad daylight. Not a car in the parking lot, not a shopping cart anywhere, not even a double chunk chocolate cookie.
0: Now, that's fun, because he says that in everyone. What he does is he goes to Costco and he gets the cookie. And he goes and he says it like that. And he's been doing it for years. So year after year after year, video after video after video, this is consumed by people and they love it.
3: It's a benchmarked bit.
0: Right. And it, you know, he did it one time and it was like the nation just went, can you do that a lot?
3: Yeah. Can you do more? Like, more of that. Oh, you want stuff like that? No, we want that.
0: Like, it's been 12 hours. Can you say that again?
6: Chocolate cookie.
0: And it's fun because he's like muscular, but he's saying it like he's like, you know, he says it like in a fun way.
5: Yeah. Not even a double chunk chocolate cookie. That's because it's America's 250th birthday. Happy birthday, America. Here's 250 big booms.
0: All right. So these guys are super anti-Trump. They've been really encouraging people to mess up the reflecting pool. They haven't been saying to vandalize it, but they have.
3: They're sprinkling some Easter eggs in the videos that you can tell that's what they want.
0: Yeah, they have like a side account where they really let Trump have it. So here is the song. Now, it's all four of the gang. It's the son, who is Big Justice.
3: Yep.
0: It is AJ, and it's the, I don't know, Mama Justice is the mom.
3: Yeah.
0: And the girl is just some girl. Meg, maybe. She's just a girl that people make inappropriate comments about, even though she's underage in the comments.
3: That's great.
0: All right, so this is, lest you think it's just about double chocolate cookies and chicken bakes. No, it's about loving America. Shit!
6: Statue of Liberty, American enough.
0: He says it's sexual, this liberty, is what he says.
3: Oh, you see, I misheard. I thought he was saying Statue of Liberty, but he's saying sexual.
0: Oh, maybe he is saying statue. Oh, maybe they're just saying things that about the country. Ah, I thought it was along with their anti-Trump stance, I thought it was this big, like, kind of like gay power thing. But maybe I missed the mark on that. Like, he wanted sexual liberty. But no, it's just, I think you might be right. It's a
3: sexual liberty like the 1970s.
0: Yeah. All right. Well, I got that wrong. It's the Statue of Liberty that Hardy's have corrected me. And I think he just might be right.
6: Statue of Liberty, American enough.
7: We drive a blue 150 because it's built for a dog.
6: It's an American party from dusk till dawn.
7: We got the UFC fighting on the White House lawn.
6: Joey Chestnut
0: and then he's shaking his finger because he hated it. He was like, he was like, that shouldn't happen. That's disrespectful for the office.
3: Oh.
0: They had a circle around the UFC with a line through it, you know?
3: Didn't see that one coming.
0: Yeah
3: that there's some thought that was off brand. For the boom guys.
0: Well, I mean, they're being investigated, I've heard, by the CIA for anti-American activity.
3: James Dolan has him on a watch list.
0: Well,
3: now.
0: You know.
7: And there's AEW wrestlers all elite.
0: Is AEW elite?
4: All elite.
0: Yeah, no, but is it elite?
4: Yeah.
0: Do you get a kick out of it when they
3: is
0: got
3: it
0: Big Justice?
3: All elite?
4: They'll be here next week.
0: Have you ever seen AJ wrestle for All Elite Wrestling?
4: I don't think I know who this AJ is.
0: Well, he and Big Justice wrestle for All Elite Wrestling.
3: You don't know the Boom Guys?
7: We bring the boom. That's what we do.
0: Yeah,
7: we
0: the people boom. In the hall know the Boom Guys.
4: The boom, oh yeah, I know these guys.
0: Yeah, you do. Okay. Yeah, get your head out of your ass.
4: Yeah, it was definitely up there.
7: AEW wrestlers All Elite.
6: We strike the match and you smell the fuel.
0: He's talking about lighting farts.
4: Yeah.
0: Yeah. He goes, you light the match
3: smell the fumes.
0: And then you smell the fumes.

0: So,
1: oh, we're so sorry to hear about your brother that passed away. He gets five big booms.
0: Yeah, and nothing celebrates the country like your stupid catchphrase. So anyway, they're popular, and that speaks a lot of the world.
2: But that's not going to be the song of the summer. It is too focused on the 4th of July.
0: Yeah, it's going to come and go. So we have collected. There's an Instagram account that we all follow, and they collect these videos of people. They're being earnest.
2: Yes.
0: Singing songs.
2: Right. And if you want to have a song of the summer, a good way to go about doing it is not by creating your own song, but just covering a song that was already a hit song. This reminds me of a certain artist. I'm guessing Joe Murray is a big fan and a big fan of this artist's cover versions that they've done of other songs. In the same vein, I would say, as Disturbed.

0: Is this that song about Fenway being a graveyard? Because I thought that was the song of the summer.
1: Oh, yeah. I know what you're talking about now.
2: That is not the song. There's a different tempo.
0: Same voice.
1: Yeah. It's all been a pack of lies.
0: Woo. Did you hear that? Woo. Hello. It's all been a big bag of lies. Hello.
1: A lot of double bass in there. Did you hear that?
0: I don't know if there's any drums, Joe, as there is.
2: I think there's a lot of finger pressing going on.
0: I don't even know if there's finger pressing so much as the programming.
1: You ever play an electronic drum kit?
2: Yeah.
1: Great. I love it. Yeah. Great.
0: They had one, the guy that was the silent rapper in the back, the white guy with the mustache at ASAP Rocky had something.
2: Right, he was rolling going back there?
0: He was going, woo. He had one that went, wah, wah, when he hit the button and stuff like that.
2: That's fun.
0: And made an explosion noise.
2: Yeah.
0: If I told you that was Jelly Roll, could you tell me with all certainty, if you had never seen it, that that was not Jelly Roll?
2: No, I could not. And it does remind me of the cover of Sound of Silence. It's the same type of energy being brought to
0: the Limp Bizkit cover.
1: I'm kind of over that song being covered, by the way.
0: What, In the Air?
1: Yeah, Nonpoint, I think, did one back in the
2: 2000s. Nonpoint version wasn't bad.
0: I don't know what that is. Oh. I missed that.
1: No more. No more covers.
2: All right.
1: But especially if he leaves us soon. No more.
0: Yeah, he's not doing so great. He sold all his Alamo stuff.
1: Yeah, I watched this thing of a breakdown of all the drums he sold because he can't. I guess he hurt his back so bad he can't. That's why he had to retire.
0: Yeah, he when he plays now, he doesn't play drums. He has to sit on stage. Yeah. But he was, of course, very talented, and he will be missed. All right, this next song is called Fallen Angel.
2: Now, this is a story about a May-December romance, and the gentleman here is singing to his betrothed, to the love of his life, and they are not the same age.
0: Okay. Who does he look like?
2: He kind of looks like Emo Phillips.
0: The funniest comic of all time. Oh.
2: My name is Emo, not to be confused with Emu.
0: Right. When him and Judy Tenuta get after
2: just stand back and watch those two. It's like good jazz.
0: Yeah.
2: They're just bebopping and scatting around.
0: And if you don't get it, just get out of the alt comedy scene, my friends.
3: So me and my girlfriend have a 32-year-old age difference, and she's got the biggest heart.
0: Well, why? Is she 32 years older? Is it about to explode? She must be very heavy. Is that the thing? Is the song called I'm in Love with a Fat Old Lady?
2: No.
0: Because that would be a fun song.
3: So me and my girlfriend have a 32-year-old age difference, and she's got the biggest heart. And I got to tell you, she is magical and manifests stuff like nothing.
0: She manifests stuff like silent farts. Honey, could you manifest a hot one?
3: And I love her. She's magical. But she is my fallen angel. And that's why I wrote this new song. Check it out.

0: she dead?
1: No, but she will be soon.
0: Okay, is that what he's saying?
1: She manifests stuff like a 10% discount at Bob Evans every time they go in there. They don't even ask for ID.
0: She manifests stuff like a lot of help when we're at the airport. You know? She manifests stuff like live-in care. It's a lot.
1: She manifests cars just stopping at the crosswalk. And they see us standing there and they're like, whoa.
0: She manifests stuff like people just give us tennis balls to put at the bottom of the walker. All right, very good. All right. He looks like someone. It might not be Emo Phillips, but he looks like someone. All right, look.
1: Emo Phillips with Nash Kato Urge Overkill sunglasses. It's a weird look.
0: All right, we'll be back in just a moment. Our friend Dan Roach, even though he's playing golf, will be joining us in just a moment.
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0: Okay, everyone has got World Cup fever, and on the biggest stage in the world, FanDuel is changing the game because sometimes your player gets subbed off and your bet goes with them. 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
15: And a pop-up into left field. Long run in Duran. He is there. He makes the catch. And the Red Sox sweep Chicago. They have won six consecutive games, their longest winning streak of the year. They are 14-5 in the last 19.

0: We are Dutcher and Artie. Joe's in for John. Here's the deal. Danny Roach, what are you up to, Danny? What are you doing right now?
1: I'm on the seventh hole at Sagamore in Hampton, New Hampshire, and I just hit a nice shot onto a par 3, 180 to the pin, 190 to the back, and I have it just about 25 feet to the right, pin high. So.
0: Oh. Now what are you are you playing golf for fun, or are you in some kind of charity situation? What's going on?
1: I'm just playing for fun. My first day of vacation.
0: Who are you with?
1: I'm with my friend Bruce Farmer, and I'm with Brian. Brian, what's your last name? What?
0: Well, that's important.
1: Tuzak. Brian Tuzak from Newmarket, New Hampshire. He's got his own towing and auto repair service. He's been in the family for generations.
0: Well, everyone should go there when they're in New Hampshire and their car breaks down.
2: And they need a tow. What club did you hit to that 190 pin?
1: My hybrid 2, Hardy.
2: Oh, a 2 hybrid.
1: Yep.
0: All right. Well, there you go. Dan knows how to play golf. That's for sure. Dan, are you...
1: How you guys doing?
2: Okay, really good.
0: We're doing good. I get to go to Alabama after this, after the show today.
1: Oh,
0: so it's
1: yeah.
0: Very exciting.
1: Your son's, it's exciting, Fred. I heard you might be having an announcement with a couple of hats and everything else in front of a table, and this is the school of my choice. Stuff
0: oh, yeah.
1: Like that coming up.
0: Oh, yeah. There's going to be a lot of media coverage. It's going to be huge. It's just.
1: All right. We'll get a camera over there.
0: Yeah. I just wanted to be over, to be honest with you. But, okay. Yeah. So, yeah. You, please do it. Your audience will love it. It's going to change the world. All right. So, listen. The Red Sox now are very hot.
1: Yes.
2: Good stuff, Dan.
0: You lining up a putt, Danny?
1: Yes, I am, but this is kind of like a little gift, right? And that's kind of how you have to take it. It's, you know, they're without Crochet, they're without Anthony, and they're just finding ways to win. They're pitching the heck out of the ball, and I don't know what it leads to because everybody in the American League is horrible right now.
0: Oh, hopefully something bad happened.
2: I told Ryan, I'm like, if Dan's playing golf, he doesn't have to call in, we'll be fine. And he practically insisted on it. This is what Dan Roach insisted on.
3: Dan? Oh, no.
0: That'd be so funny if you got hit by a ball. And we just heard it.
3: He's breathing.
0: Something's going on.
2: He's still there.
0: Yeah, it's like something. It's like he fell.
3: Did the cart flip? Uh-oh.
0: Oh, no, not the. Not, you didn't hang up, did you?
4: No.
0: Oh, no, okay, all right. I was going to say, I wanted to see what happened. I don't know why he insisted on doing the show.
4: I said, I was like, I don't want to bother you if you're playing golf. He's like, no, it's no problem at all.
3: Ryan, can you just play the beginning of that call again when Fred asked him about the Red Sox?
0: The Red Sox now are very hot.
1: Yes.
0: Yeah, he had a ball flying right at his head. And that's what, maybe it hit him. Hopefully. I don't want it to kill him. Just put a little shock into him. You know, so he comes in here, next time he comes in, you got a big knot.
2: Yeah, he's a little stun him.
0: Yeah, exactly.
3: That's right. Either a pregnant pause or you just pooped your pants kind of pause right there.
0: I'm sure he crapped his pants.
2: Just in the most likely scenario. Yeah, of course, if he crapped his pants.
0: Danny, sorry, are you that. Sure you want to do this?
1: Yeah. Sorry about that. You know what? My wife and my kids bought me a Bushnell wingman for my birthday, and I think for some reason it went through to my wingman and it was into my speaker, so that's why it hung up kind of on my phone. So,
0: oh, yeah, so. That all makes a lot of sense. Everyone knows what you're talking about.
1: I apologize.
2: I know what he's talking about, and it happens. That's okay, Dan. Did you get up and down? Are you on the green yet?
1: I parted, yes.
2: Oh, so. Wow, look at you. That's par yep. safe.
0: And you have the phone, like, in your ear, or are you wearing ear pods?
1: No. I have the phone in my ear.
0: Okay, so you're putting with the phone, like, against your shoulder.
1: I did, yes. I already made the putts, and I'm good. Now I'm at the next hole.
0: All right.
2: And you got a par 4 coming up, I bet.
1: Yes. Yep.
0: Are you walking, Dan? Because you're very out of breath.
1: No, I'm fine.
0: Okay.
1: So, all good. So, like I said, I'm excited. You know, it's nice to have the Red Sox, right? Gives you something to look at least for a little while, and We'll see how long it lasts, how long they can keep it up. But, you know, I'll take it, right? It's been good. It's
0: Joe
1: been
0: thinks watch. That Sonny Gray is going to go more in the trade market than Scooble.
3: Yes.
1: Really?
3: Yes. Well, yeah.
1: I mean, you know, Scooble's going to be a rental. So you could get Gray, and he's got years. So I could see that in some situations. But I don't know. If you're going for Scooble's, definitely a difference maker, right? So it might be worth it more for the short term if you think you can win the World Series right now, today. Obviously, when you make a deal at the trade deadline, August 3rd. So I can understand that. But I think that Gray is a good acquisition by any team for the next couple of years. And Fred, you've been on him from day one, so I think it's been good.
0: Right, but I'm just saying that if there is a world where Gray goes for more than Scooble, no matter what, if I'm the Tigers, I'm not getting rid of Scooble. I'll just keep him just so to get the gate when he pitches.
1: The last thing you want is a John Lester situation too, right? So do you think they have a chance of re-signing him, Fred?
0: No.

0: disagree, but I think you could still get something of value for Scooble.
1: I think you could get a lot for Scooble. He's far and away the best player available in free agency by a ton.
0: But I think the point on Sonny Gray is you get him and you get control of him too. So you have him for years. So you might want to give up a little bit more. That's all.
1: Okay.
2: And based on the way he's pitching this season, no, he's not Scooble and he's not the difference maker that Scooble is. But for the right team that might need, they're not thrilled with their number two or number three guy, Sonny Gray could be a difference maker in that regard, don't you think?
0: Oh, absolutely. Absolutely. Right? Because a four-man rotation in the postseason or three, he's perfect. He's absolutely what you want because he's going to give you innings. You know, he may give up anywhere from, you know, one to four runs, but you're almost guaranteed to get six or seven innings out of him. Scooble is one of those guys, if you're a big market team and you think you can sign him long-term, then maybe you go for him thinking that investment not only can he help us now in the short term to try to win a World Series, but you can also have him under, you know, with you for several months, let him get accustomed to the team, let him get accustomed to that city, that clubhouse, the way you do things, and if he likes it, then you have a better chance of re-signing him.
1: Or you could be Milwaukee contract, and right? Go, there's no way we can keep him, but this is a year we could win the World Series, and Scooble is the difference. And
0: right,
1: so I...
0: The Brewers did that with Sabathia, right? Was that the...
1: Yeah. Right, and that's the idea that I think it's ludicrous, because Gray would get anywhere near what Scooble would get, because even if I'm a small market team this is my year, right? Like, so for Milwaukee, you could think of that rotation if they have Scooble. They're the favorite to win the World Series. It's certainly, I can't think of a, can you think of a much better rotation in the last 20 years than if Milwaukee gets Scooble and the rest of the rotation stays healthy? They're going to be unhittable.
0: Yep.
1: Like you'll have three, certainly two of the best four pitchers in baseball. And then throw in another all-star on top of that. So if I think that if the team that Scooble goes to isn't like the Dodgers, it's a team like Milwaukee that knows this is what I need to do, and we're not keeping
0: him. Because they've struggled in the postseason, right? They've been a great regular season team for years and just can't get over the hump in the postseason. So he might be that guy that gets you over the hump and maybe gets you to the World Series as opposed to picking up a Sonny Gray or someone else who's going to give you the quality starts, but isn't that bit much of a difference maker when it comes to a guy who could win a game by himself.
1: And I guarantee, but I guarantee you what happens is the Dodgers just outbid everyone and just go here and go take whatever you want. Because for some reason, their farm system's unbelievable still. So they just go and say, here's anything you want. And then here we have Scooble now, and it's fun, and we win another World Series.
3: Just a quick one, Dan. Will the Red Sox move on from Sonny Gray, considering Jake Bennett and Peyton Tolley are at their most innings ever pitched?
0: I think you just go right up until August 3rd, and you just see where you're at as a team. And if they keep going the way they're going, then I think you reconsider. But, you know, from what we've seen, and just it's hard to sustain with the team that they have. It's hard to sustain. I put them up for market. I put up, you know, and say, let's see what we can get. I don't think you want, like, low A prospects or something like that for him. I think you want maybe players that are closer to being major league ready that you can take a chance on, things like that. So I think you have a lot of options. I think you have time right now. What are we at, July 10th? So I still think you have, what, 3-4 weeks almost before the trade deadline? And let's just see where the Red Sox are at that point. If they keep going in space and just keep winning at a this rate, 9 of 11 or 11 of 13, whatever, then I think you consider holding on to him. But until then, I think you got to kind of play it in the middle right now and see where you're at.
1: How much have you made people wait, or is there a foursome in front of you?
0: It was a foursome in front of us, so our guys are teeing off right now. So
1: yeah, why don't you yell something during one of their backswings?
0: No, I don't want to be like that, friend.
1: Put us on speaker.
0: Hold on, guys. Say hi to friend. The guys, Brian, come on over here. Bruce, say hi.
1: Are they hitting?
0: Hey, yeah, Brian, say hi. How's it going?
2: Now we want to hear the sound of somebody hitting a shot.
1: Yeah, so if one of you could line up to hit a shot, that would be fantastic.
0: I'll hit my tee shot right now, Fred. Bring it over. All right, come on over here. Hold on, I can have the Ranger to sort this one out.
1: Yeah, get the Ranger over there.
3: You guys hitting from the Reds?
0: No, this is from the Reds. Shut up, Joe.

0: Yeah, Zoe, shut up.
1: All right.
0: Are you hitting?
1: I'm putting the ball down to the tee.
0: Okay.
2: Give us a 3-2-1 before you take the club back.
1: All right, here we go. I'm overlooking. I'm addressing the ball. The guy's mowing right here. That makes it tougher. All right, here we go. Looking over my side. Got a wind in my face. All right. 3-2.
0: Masturbation, masturbation, masturbation.
1: Right there.
2: Oh.
1: Right down the middle.
2: Well, that works.
0: Oh, wow. Well, it reminded you of your favorite thing. All right.
1: Yes.
0: You're out of breath from hitting a ball. Good for you.
1: I'm not out of breath, Fred. Stop.
0: Why don't you get back into that walking club? You need it. Please.
1: I'm still in it.
0: You're all right. You're running out of time. All right, look. So you're in New Hampshire for how long?
1: Just a couple of hours, then I'm going home. Heading on vacation after that.
0: You're going down to Chatham?
1: Be watching Cape League games.
0: Ah, there you go.
1: Life is pretty good.
0: All right, Danny. All right, Danny, we love you. Have a good time there and the rest of the round. We appreciate the phone call.
1: All right, head to 7-Eleven tomorrow. Everyone gets a free Slurpee.
2: Happy birthday tomorrow. Happy birthday.
0: Oh, that's right. Happy. It's my daughter's birthday today. So happy
1: birthday. Oh, nice.
0: Yeah.
1: Did you get her something good?
0: I did. I did. I'm pretty excited to give her the gifts, actually.
1: Your trip to Detroit sounded fun.
0: Yeah, okay. All right. We enjoy each other's company. All right, thank you, Danny.
1: All right, fellas. I love you all.
0: Love you too, Danny. Bye. There you go. The great Bye-bye. Dan Roach. All right. We'll be back in just a moment here with the headlines.
2: It's really good.
1: Everybody in the American League is horrible right now.
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4: That's right. Everybody is horrible but the Red Sox, who've won six in a row. They swept the Chicago White Sox after a 2-1 win yesterday. Caleb Durbin, he went deep. He's got 9 home runs now on the air. And somebody named Patrick Sandoval, who finally pitched 4 1/3, 5 strikeouts in his debut. And they'll wrap up the first half of the season when they take on the Mets for a 3-game series. Sonny Gray will get the start tonight. Ranger Suarez to the IL. He'll miss 15 days. He was an all-star. And Wilson Contreras served game one of his 5-game suspension. It was reduced from 7 games, but will play in the all-star game and the home run derby. France over Morocco 2-0. Today, Spain, Belgium, 3 p.m. And the Celtics just continue to shed salary as they're under the luxury tax. 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I'm Joe Murray.
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0: We are Toucher and Hardy and Amir. 8 hours from now, I will be renting a car and cruising on out to a hotel in Birmingham, Alabama, and setting up shop for the next 4 nights.
1: I think you've got the right attitude in terms of getting out and setting Monday as the target date and just convince yourself that's going to happen. And if it doesn't happen, well, then it's just one more day. But just make yourself believe that you're leaving on Monday.
0: Because my parents are going to come down because they live in Knoxville. And so, do you know what day we check out at out of Hoover and head to Atlanta? I thought it was the 15th, but Stephanie said it was the 14th. If that's the case, I'll have to change our reservations. I just said it depends on if they win their bracket. It doesn't matter if you stay there or go to Atlanta, really. I highly doubt they'll be playing on the 15th. I'm leaving on the 14th. We want to get to get Milo to Atlanta when he needs to be here. The last scheduled game is on the 14th. They won't play unless they win the pool bracket. That's all I know. They have games scheduled Saturday to Monday. Anything that after that is unknown, okay?
1: And what was the reply?
0: Okay.
1: Okay.
0: But, you know, it's confusion. It's mass confusion. Like, like 2 days ago, or no, yesterday, they gave the time of the games Saturday, Sunday, and Monday. So then that's pool play. So if they were to win those three games, then they would move on in the tournament. If not, then the tournament, there might be a consolation game or something on Tuesday. But for all intents and purposes, the tournament would be over. And that unknown to my parent, and they're playing like one of the top five teams apparently in the country during that. And you never know, they could win. But, you know, the competition is very stiff at this tournament. It's like an elite tournament. It's like, you know, 300 teams. I cannot tell them what's going to happen. I don't know. The tournament doesn't know. Like, no one knows what's going to happen.
1: It's kind of the point of having, sports games where the outcome is not predetermined.
0: And this isn't, if you can believe it, Hardy, if there's like 300, 250 teams playing, not all the games are at one complex.
1: Oh, no. They have multiple fields.
0: Yeah. Even if there were 8 fields, that would not be enough for 300 teams to play on throughout a day.
1: Where's this one of these, this top 5 team that you're all scared about? Where are they from?
0: Oh, that was information from Milo. I don't know. Would you like to know the names of the teams that they're playing?
1: Sure.
0: I can give that to you. Lickety split.
1: I'll give you a scouting report on this alleged top 5 team.
0: Okay.
1: That's keeping you up at night. Big scaredy cat.
0: I'm so interested in anything that happens that doesn't involve my son, I couldn't tell you. They're playing Perfect Game National Elite 17U. No, that's the championship. They're playing, what's tomorrow's date? The 11th. On the 11th, they're playing East Cobb Astros. They're playing at the Jerry D. Young Memorial Field at 8 a.m. On Sunday, this is the one you should probably look up.
1: Okay.
0: They're playing the USA Scout Team Nike. That sounds like ominous, doesn't it? Team Nike?
1: Doesn't sound great.
0: Yeah, so USA Scout Team Nike US.
1: Premier Travel Baseball Organization for players aged 8U through 18U, nationally headquartered in Emerson, Georgia. Oh, so they don't have far to travel.
0: A little home cooking.
1: Mm-hmm. Based in Georgia, they feature regional branches like USA Scout Carolinas and operates nationally, drawing players interested in elite travel and showcase opportunities.
0: Yeah, so I guess that would probably be a good team. And then they play the SBA Bolts National.
1: They suck.
0: Well, it says national, so that makes me think that they're... you know, a lot of these teams, Hardy, you wouldn't believe it. They're just they just form at the tournament. They're just kids that from all over the country that form.
1: Then how did they develop chemistry?
0: It's weird they don't. Somehow just being great at baseball individually makes them into something.
1: Oh, because
0: good.
1: It is an individual sport. That's right.
0: When it comes down to it, at a certain point, it is.
1: It truly is.
0: And I should know when Milo's pitching. There's a lot of good pitchers on Milo's team. Milo's team pretty good.
1: SBA stands for Showcase Baseball Academy. So these are a lot of showcase teams. These are a lot of the cobbled together teams of just the best of the best all around.
0: So the tournament's purpose is that college coaches go to these tournaments and they have a roster of the teams and they have all radar guns up and things of that nature. And then they, I guess if they like you, but times are running out. So, you know, I don't know what to tell you. You know, you gotta, there's a certain point where you got to make the decision, you know? So is Milo going to Vanderbilt? Is he going to declare for the draft?
1: Yeah.
0: I mean, there's a lot of talk about first round.
1: I mean, you have to consider multiple sport drafts. Will there be other, the NFL come calling?
0: Plus, the kid loves to swim. Yeah. You know, maybe just pop him on the Michigan swim team. Anyway, I'll be in Alabama. And I was not even dreading it because last year we stayed in Hoover, which was a resort on that golf course with a nice pool.
1: Yeah.
0: This place is in the city and has no pool.
1: What's the name of the establishment where you're staying?
0: I would have to look it up. And if I give the name out, then everyone's going to want to stay there this weekend.
1: Yeah, you probably shouldn't.
0: I mean, the pranks. People are going to be pulling fire alarms to try to set the team off.
1: Swatting you.
0: I am pretty controversial. I could imagine that happening. No, I would have to look it up. I don't remember. It's a nice hotel. Everyone look at nice hotels in Birmingham. And then you can feel free to pull the fire alarm if you would like. I check in under my own name, so just call around. Blind Scott, that's your mission for the week, is find out where I'm staying.
1: Blind Scott went after T-Bone on Twitter yesterday, and T-Bone asked me about it. He said, I don't know what prompted this. He literally had no idea.
0: Well, he obviously did something if he bothered Blind Scott.
1: Which is what I told T-Bone. I can show you the text. I said, I don't know what you did, but it's obvious you owe him an apology.
0: Blind Scott, I apologize on behalf of the station. I can't control what T-Bone does, though, and you know, that's between you and him. I just can only remove myself from it. All right, we'll be back. We have a big announcement. We're going to throw a party, and Joe's going to go.
1: Maybe.
2: Yeah, if they allow me.
0: They'll allow you.
1: Okay.
0: All right, we'll be back in just a moment.
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5: Well, is it time to start talking about the Red Sox, who've won six in a row? They got another sweep when they defeated the Chicago White Sox yesterday, 2-1. Caleb Durbin hit his ninth home run of the year, and Patrick Sandoval made his Red Sox debut, going 4 1/3 innings and 5 strikeouts. He looked good. They wrap up the first half of the season. They'll take on the Mets this weekend for a 3-game series. Sonny Gray will get the start tonight. Ranger Suarez to the IL. Wilson Contreras, his suspension went from 7 to 5 games, so he served one last night. He's dealing with a foot injury, but will participate in the home run derby at the All-Star game. France over Morocco at the World Cup 2-0. Today it's Spain and Belgium, and Delano Banton waived by the Celtics so they can get under the luxury tax. Headlines, they are brought to you by the 99 Restaurant's Lobster Lovers Weekend. Order a colossal, a hot buttered lobster roll and get a free 3-course meal upgrade. 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I'm Joe Murray.
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0: So this is off the new Olivia Rodrigo album. And remember, my kids used to want me to play them a song on their birthdays.
1: Oh.
0: And I don't even mind this song.
1: Yeah, I just, it's the subject matter lyrically I find offensive.
0: I think she's saying to a guy, like, she's done. They keep calling, but they never get the message.
1: Oh, it's yeah, it's double meaning. I get it.
0: Out of all the shows I've been to with my daughter, Olivia Rodrigo was by far the best. The most talented performer. If you can believe, better than A Boogie with the Hoodie.
1: Yeah, tough to believe.
0: At least ASAP Rocky rapped, and it was only him and the white guy with the mustache that was back where I was. But there you go. That's for Zoe. Zoe turns 16 today. And if that should make you feel very old, because when my son Milo, who's 18, was born, I was on the phone from the hospital talking to him. Hello, young man. You look nice. Yeah,
2: this is the fellow that Jaylen Brown met. He wrote a letter to him.
0: Come in. Come in. Come in. Come in. Come in.
1: Yes.
0: Come in. Come in. Come in. Come in. Come in.
1: No, this way.
0: This way. Oh, Melissa, don't hog the guests. Melissa, you're hogging the guests. All right. Listen, this was a great video. Yeah, I know.
2: I think his name's Gio, if I'm not mistaken.
0: Well, we shall find out. Hello.
2: What's up, buddy?
0: Oh, well, come here. Well, I didn't get a video. Come here. Come here. Sit down in any one of these seats, and I will turn on the microphone for you. I know exactly who you are. I enjoyed the video that very, very much. Oh, I like this. Of course we would love to have you on. All right. You know Olivia Rodrigo at all?
2: Do you know Olivia Rodrigo, bud? No.
0: All right. Get right up on that microphone. Talk into the microphone. I don't think he needs headphones.
3: I think he needs headphones.
0: Well, he's got wonderful hair. I don't want to mess up his hair. Perhaps he's a bit of a diva with
2: Fred,
0: hair.
2: Talk to Fred over here. This is Fred.
0: I'm Fred. What's your name?
4: Tio.
0: Okay. Now, I saw a video of you, and you were very upset about the Jaylen Brown trade. Is that not correct?
4: That is correct.
0: Okay.
4: It is correct.
0: All right. You look very nice today. Do you often wear a bow tie?
4: Well, only when I have dates.
0: Oh, when you're doing press.
1: And when you're doing media appearances. Who do you go on dates with?
4: With my mom.
0: No.
4: Sometimes my dad.
0: But you prefer your mom.
4: Yeah, I prefer my mom.
0: Yeah, that's right. And so when I know you, because your mom made these wonderful videos and I saw them.
1: Yep.
0: And you were very upset about Jaylen Brown getting traded from the Celtics. How long has he been your favorite player?
4: For 3 years straight.
0: Three years straight. Now, what about Jaylen Brown made you like him so much?
4: You should ask that to my mom. Well, this is what my mom would do. This is like my mom answers. So he worked for the community and stuff.
0: Mm-hmm.
4: He did all of that, mm-hmm. and he really liked me. Well, everything was great to meet him in 2026 because
0: yep.
4: This is like our third time meeting.
0: Okay, so you've met Jaylen Brown on more than one occasion.
1: You met him before?
4: Yes.
1: Yeah. And was he nice to you when you met him?
4: Yes.
1: Yeah. Now, what do you like about him as a basketball player? What do you think he does really well when he plays basketball?
4: Dunking.
1: Yeah.
4: That's the thing. Well, a part of this, my dad loves 98.5 The Sports Hub so much that he's gonna see me here. He's gonna see me maybe because he naps. He does nap during the morning.
0: Good. Well, we all do.
1: Yeah, we all take naps.
0: It's a sign of a hardworking man.
1: That's right. That's okay. Well, you tell your dad we said hello, and I'm sorry that Jaylen Brown isn't playing for the Celtics, but will you watch Jaylen Brown on his new team?
4: Yes.
1: Yeah, so will I.
4: So, I asked him three questions.
1: Oh,
0: Jaylen Brown?
4: Well, I'm going to try and answer the question that I asked myself.
0: Okay.
4: Well, you guys can answer too.
1: Okay.
0: Okay.
1: Thank you.
4: I don't mind you guys answering.
1: I appreciate it.
4: Okay. Do grown-ups have to be raised on time? That was the first question.
1: Can you repeat that, please?
4: Do grown-ups have to be brave sometimes?
1: Oh, you have to be brave sometimes.
2: Yeah.
1: Yeah. Grown-ups have to be brave sometimes. Yes, absolutely.
0: Hardy's always running into fires.
1: No, not always, but occasionally I will.
0: He's like the outsider's kid.
1: Yeah. Do you ever think about being a firefighter when you grow up? Because I still think about that.
4: Yes, and once I actually tried to take out a fire, which almost spread, and then I like threw a water bottle on like the wood that was gonna make it spread, and then the fire burned it. I filled it up.
1: You just described one of my fantasies.
4: And then,
0: so you're like a superhero.
1: You're like a hero.
4: Yes.
1: Yeah,
0: you are like a hero. Okay, what's the second question?
4: Well, the second question, well, what two words best describe your Boston fans, besides, of course, the two words Giovanni Jean?
1: Oh, okay.
4: That is my name.
1: Yes.
0: I think you
4: can just call me Gio.
0: Okay. All right. Oh, well, I will call you Gio. And Gio, I think that you are the best kind of Boston fan. I think your loyalty to Jaylen Brown and the emotion that you showed when he was traded shows how great sports can be.
1: Yeah.
0: I think you were a positive sign. I think that's why so many people loved your video, is because they appreciated so much the love that you had for Jaylen Brown and the love that you had for the Celtics. That was very inspiring to people. You inspired people, Gio.
4: Yeah, I know.
0: Yeah.
4: I know.
0: Yeah, you know.
4: I know.
0: Yes.
2: Yeah, man.
0: I hear
1: you. Do you play basketball?
4: Yes.
0: Can you dunk?
4: Well, I can't dunk on an NBA hoop because... No.
0: Why not?
4: I'm like too small. I'm like...
0: I don't know about that. You got a jump rope program, you get up there pretty quick.
4: Yeah. I'm like the master of jump roping.
0: You are?
1: Oh, jump roping.
0: Well, that, you know, when I was a kid, they told me that was the way to get to your vertical. They've changed things a little bit because, can you guess how old I am?
4: How?
0: Guess old. Guess.
1: How old do you think he is?
4: 42.
1: Ooh. How old do you think?
0: Oh, Gio, you old charmer.
1: Gio, how old do you think I am?
4: 39.
0: Oh.
1: How old do you think that guy is?
2: How old am I?
4: Well, if this was my dad, I would say 46.
1: Okay.
4: All right. 46 or 47.
0: All right. Okay.
4: That's what I would say.
1: You come back anytime you want. This is your best guest ever.
0: Yes, you are fantastic, Gio.
1: Yeah.
0: And Jaylen Brown thinks so as well. You know?
1: I think it's pretty cool that Jaylen Brown is always going to remember meeting you, and maybe you guys will meet again at some point. Maybe you guys can hang out some more. Maybe you can even, go to a game when he comes back here to play, or go see him in Philadelphia.
4: Or maybe I can just tell Jaylen Brown's mom to bring me to Philly, and so I can watch a Jaylen Brown game. Maybe that.
0: Yeah. He's got enough money. Jaylen, what are you doing with that money? Send Gio to Philly. It's only a train ride, right, Gio?
4: Yes.
0: All right.
2: Hey, Gio, are you still going to root for the Celtics now that Jaylen's gone?
4: Yeah, I'm going to root for the Celtics and the Sixers.
0: Okay, that's going to be a very difficult thing to juggle.
1: Yeah. But
0: you're going to have to at some point make a decision.
1: You can pull it off. You can pull it off.
4: Yeah.
1: Yeah.
0: Yeah.
1: All right.
0: All right, Gio. Thank you.
2: Thanks, Gio.
1: Hang out if you want to. We got a big announcement.
0: I don't know if Gio needs to be in the room for when we make this announcement.
1: I'm not saying for the whole day, but just until 10.
0: No, because I have to solicit for something. I'm not sure Gio's mom would be thrilled that he was a part of. Yes. Yes, Gio, go ahead.
4: Well, I was trying to say that I can stay for the big announcement.
1: Oh, yeah.
0: No. Okay, but there's a part of the announcement, Gio, that's kind of for adults. And I don't know if your mom or anyone else...
1: He's wearing a tie. I think he's fine.
0: But he is a child, and I would feel much more comfortable if the announcement was made without a child in the studio. At least that wasn't mine.
1: Okay, Gio, the man that you have identified as looking older than me has said that it's time that probably...
4: He's 29.
0: That's right.
1: That's how old I was.
0: That's right. All right. All right, Gio. You know what? Let's break. And then when we come back, I can make this announcement. And I think you'll understand why I wanted to do it without Gio in the room. Because Gio is a nice kid, and he doesn't have to hear me be a bad person.
1: Yeah. Hold on. You got to go right into the microphone, Gio.
0: Yeah. Right. What?
2: Right, buddy.
0: All right.
1: Gio, you ever try Zins?
0: Don't get out of here with that. Stop.
4: I never tried.
0: Okay. No, you're never going to. Don't. You're never going to. All right,
1: I'm
0: Gio.
1: I'm just trying to offer him some of these as a guest.
0: All right. Stop that. All right. Gio, I think that you're the best, and I think your videos were the best, and you make everyone in Boston very proud and everyone who loves the NBA very proud. And I think that you look fantastic in a bow tie. How about that?
1: It was really good to meet you, Gio. Thank you for coming in. Seriously, buddy.
2: Bye, Gio.
1: Anytime.
4: Thank you.
1: You're welcome.
0: Thank you, Gio. All right, we'll be right back.
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1: All right, let's talk about Kalshi here for a second, because there's a big fight taking place tomorrow night, and a lot of people like me know from Conor McGregor, but people who know more than me, like Joe Murray says, not so fast. Out! Out on Conor McGregor. 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
18: You know, I got an idea for a bit. The email bit. We should do the email bit. It's a great idea. Let's do the email bit.
0: 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Just one real quick email before we get to the big announcement of the party. Gary Tangway says, "You tell Gio he can teach my class any day. Way better than Wallach. Sign that kid to a contract now. Gary Bear out if you want to do any of my Emerson classes that I don't know if I'm still teaching." All right. So look. We had Dolfo wearing this fart monitor and Nick's about to wear the fart monitor. The problem is Hardy and I both have to be in for like a whole week for this to really give the activity the depth and depth of analysis that it deserves.
1: Yes.
0: But during this time of reaching back out to Adolfo and talking to Nick, we found out that two guys that started with us as teenagers at 19, at least Adolfo was 19. Nick might have been 20, but 19 or 20, are now turning 40. So during all this time, that much time has gone by. Two teenagers, when they started, are now turning 40.
1: Yeah, kids when they began here.
0: So we said maybe we should throw a party for the two of them. And that's kind of when my involvement stopped in this whole thing. Now, but there is a date set up for this party, Hardy, and we know that we will be there.
1: This is absolutely happening, and the date is 2 weeks from tonight, Friday, July 24th at Memoir, which is inside Encore Boston Harbor. We will be having a birthday party celebrating the 40th birthday of both Nick Jamelli and Adolfo Gonzalez. Is it an 80th birthday party for the two of them? Is it a dual 40 party? We haven't decided quite yet, but we want you to know about this right now. And maybe the best part about this, Fred, is the fact that it is a party. Not like a show that requires a ticket or anything. We are going to invite people. And what do you have to do to get into the party? You go to 985thesportshub.com/party to sign up for your invitation.
0: And it's free.
1: Free.
0: So don't expect much.
2: Right. Free parking as well.
0: Yeah. So free. And not a free bar, but it's free.
1: Correct.
0: Now, here's the deal. Adolfo needs to get flown up. And how much are we making for this party, Hardy?
1: Well, that'd be 0.0. It's a party.
0: Right. And so now that we're doing a public appearance for a party, I feel my obligation to pay for Adolfo's plane tickets. Therefore, I'm forfeiting that obligation. Like, I've made a firm decision. Now, if it was just to fly Adolfo out up to hang out with him,
1: sure,
0: and have him on the air, I would pay. Now that I am doing a free appearance, I am not paying for Adolfo to come up here. And he's not paying for himself. Someone somewhere in this publicly traded company has to find a way to get Adolfo up to Massachusetts for this party.
1: Correct.
0: I'm making that statement right now.
1: Now,
0: I'm not paying for it.
1: I want you to know that this party at Memoir, which is a great, great hang. I've been in there before, and I love Encore anyway. This is going to go from 8 to 10, our party. But then there's a DJ taking over, and then a special late-night performance from Mike Posner. So Michael Posner is going to be playing, and you can stick around for the DJ. You can stick around for this late night show from Michael Posner. And again, 98.5thesportshub.com and slash, hold on, let me find it again here. 98.5thesportshub.com/party.
0: All right.
1: You'll get the information there.
0: I have done a lot of these parties. When we were on WBCN, we had them weekly. I mean, when we knew BCN or had a feeling BCN was going off the air, we tried to go guerrilla marketing and go off to places every week. And I've had big parties and successful parties. This is not going to be like a juggling act or a comedy act. But what I do know these parties need are girls. So the idea is that four male nurses will be Nick's dates because Nick is married, but he also is of very feeble health, and we don't know how he can handle this kind of party. So we're going to need four male nurses to accompany
1: him. We need four Gaylord Fockers to be there with Nick.
0: From Meet the Fockers, absolutely. We need four male nurses. Now, Adolfo, it would be nice if he had an entourage of four women. Now, I reached out to Saugus' own adult film superstar, Tyler Faith, via text message, but she has not returned my text message. I asked her if she even knew someone at a club or something that could have four girls to be available for this. So, Ryan, what is your email account?
19: Ryan.Beaton@BBGI.
1: B-E-A-T-O-N, Beaton, Ryan.Beaton@BBGI.com.
0: So if you have a restaurant, a club, something that you would like to, the girls don't have to do anything. They just will have to be on stage with Adolfo and be kind of his entourage. If you have a hospital and you have four male nurses you want to give us to, email Ryan. But if you have a club,
1: they might still be on strike. They might be available.
0: Yeah, I'm not 31 anymore. I don't want to pick the girls myself. I don't feel like going through this whole process of having women come up to the studio and all this stuff. What I would like is if you have a club of any kind that you would like to promote this club and you would like to have four women be Adolfo's entourage for this evening, Jesus, just email me. Toucher@98.5thesportshub.com. Toucher@98.5thesportshub.com. If you have a business, or if you know Tyler Faith and you know her real name, tell her to get back to me because she obviously has connections in the business. Shouldn't be hard, but Hardy, at our age, I don't know if we should have a casting call up here into the studio and all these things. I'm not feeling that.
1: Yeah, I don't have the energy. But in terms of, you know, the requirements, just someone to hang out with Adolfo, the medical assistance for Nick, that might be a tougher ask. But I think there are people invested enough in Nick's well-being and, you know, just be doing a public service and also, you know, a private good deed to make sure that Nick lives through the night.
0: Yeah. And you know, if you're not really, you never passed anything and you just kind of look at yourself as a male nurse, we'll take that as well.
1: That's fine. Yeah.
0: Your qualifications are not so much in question there.
1: If you watched a lot of Emergency back in the day, and you just watch these guys, you know, getting on and off the paramedic truck, that's probably good enough.
0: Or if you're getting loose to the pit, which for some people, they can't even watch it when they're in the medical industry, it hits so close to home.
1: That's right.
0: All right, so that is the party that we'll be throwing 2 weeks from today.
1: Can we also maybe share the best bit of news about this? At last we checked, John Wallach would not be able to attend. He has a conflict that night. So if you're worried about signing up for an invitation for this party, but you're thinking, I don't know if Wallach is going to be there. Last we heard, Wallach he was very much on the fence about his availability.
0: Oh, well.
1: Should we even have it?
0: We can't even have it. The master of ceremony isn't there. If John's not there, maybe we can have Nick do some karaoke. That might be funny.
1: Oh, yeah.
0: We can kick around some ideas. Yeah. Not today, though. I got to go to Alabama.
1: All right.
0: And it's my daughter's birthday. I got a packed schedule after the show.
1: But just know that you want the details. You want more information. Again, 2 weeks from tonight, Memoir, Encore. It is the Nick Jamelli and Adolfo, both turning 40 years old. It is their birthday party. Not a show. It's a party. It's a hang. You come hang with us that night. And for all the information, 985thesportshub.com/party.
0: And Hardy and I both worked in rock radio, and we can tell you the easiest way to make things easy on the talent for a party is if you could be a club and give us four girls. Hardy will attest to this. He signs off on this. Nothing easier than getting on stage with four girls and going, here you go. This is Adolfo's entourage.
1: The night when I had to get on stage at Spearmint Rhino and tell the crowd that Artie Lang from the Howard Stern Show would be unable to make his appearance and do his set because he was completely incapacitated, passed out in the back room. They said, don't worry, we got you. And they sent me up on stage surrounded by Spearmint Rhino employees. And that crowd was fine with anything I told them. Like, great. Thank you. Artie's not coming out, but I'm here. And everybody have a good time here tonight at Spearmint Rhino. Woo!
0: You don't have to be Freud to realize the psychiatry behind this or the psychology behind this. So, again, it's a pretty good opportunity if you got a club and you want to give us four female employees. Now, we're the gender thing for men, for Nick.
1: Yeah.
0: So all our bases are covered. They're not going to get naked. There's none of that.
1: No.
0: They just have to be four women.
1: Yes.
0: And I don't feel like gathering them myself. I would like a club to do it. Or if you can get in touch with Tyler Faith. I don't know why she's not getting back to me.
1: Either way.
0: I don't know what's going on with that. All right. Do you have any emails that you would like to read for the people?
1: A lot of emails. You already checked in with not Gary Tangway and Gio, who just joined us here, being the superstar. Brian wants to know, hey, Hardy, can you recommend a Freedom Trail tour for two people, possibly two kids? My wife has never done it, and I may force the kids. And then he gives the ages of everybody involved, 14-year-old and an 11-year-old. This sounds like something that John Wallach would do if he lived in, say, London, and then he would force his kids to take a vacation to Boston and go on a Freedom Trail tour.
0: Yeah.
1: So my only recommendation would be, no, don't go on a Freedom Trail tour. Don't force your 14-year-old and 11-year-old to go on a Freedom Trail tour.
0: Again, unless you have like some exceptional kid that is really into art or history or architecture or, you know, different languages, a lot of this is completely lost and just turns into resentment. If you have some kid that is like super into jazz or something and wants to see where like Miles Davis performed, you know, what clubs you performed in Paris.
1: If you've got some real prodigy, precocious youngster who is like into this stuff, fine. But otherwise, no, they don't want to do that.
0: Yeah, they don't understand. They want to go down a water slide. This is interesting, and this is not insulting to you, but this is from Jay. It says, hey, Freddie, glad to hear you enjoyed the ASAP Rocky show. While you were out, the old Patriots.com crew reunited. There was a bit of a dynamic shift going on with Andy Hart joining these airwaves, and having him and Paul Perillo with Hardy yesterday was a real threat. But normally Hardy is the one able to get under his co-host's skin, but I'm starting to think that Andy Hart is the perfect counter to Hardy's snark comments, a lot like Mike Hurley versus Mike Felger, or you guys with Wallach. I loved a good razzing, but no one seems to get to Hardy quite like Andy Hart. It's refreshing to hear. Enjoy your weekend. Is that true? Does Andy Hart end up annoying you?
1: Yes, so much so that during onepatriots.com, I don't know if it was a pregame, it was probably a postgame show, I walked out and left the studio. It's the only time I've ever done that.
0: No, I've done that plenty of times. Something said was so asinine that I had to leave.
1: He was being so annoying and kept interrupting and kept interjecting, and you literally couldn't get one sentence out without him making another, what he thought was a funny quip that I finally just left.
0: Yeah, my impression of Andy Hart is always that he didn't like me because I think he was kind of a dick to me right at the beginning, so I don't really know, and I haven't talked to him since then, so I'm just I'm under the assumption Andy Hart is no fan of mine.
1: No, I don't think that's the case, and we had a fun show yesterday, but yeah, he does have the ability to get under my skin.
0: Yeah.
1: Bert Breer was with us earlier, and they talked about the saga and the drama of the stolen bicycle on Nantucket. And Bert said that, you know, when he put that tweet together talking about the bike and trying to get the bike back, that he consulted his wife on it and that they crafted this tweet together before he pressed post. Timmy says, they're really a modern day version of Nancy Drew, meticulously crafting tweets together to shame the perp, scouring Facebook Marketplace and finding a similar bike to their kid's bike that was stolen from Nantucket.

0: cards were produced.
1: There was like a one of one.
0: Yeah, all right. So we're talking about a completely different situation.
1: No, you're right.
0: Yeah, like that. Yeah,
1: I know.
0: That's a felony. That's like a $20,000 card. That's a felony. I mean, you find the kid's bike on Facebook Marketplace. What are you going to say? Like, what is it? Bert and his wife going to show up at some guy's house and like kick his ass?
1: You know, now that I'm thinking about it, he probably shouldn't have posted it. Maybe he told a couple of friends in the area, hey, if you see a bike pop up, let me know.
0: Well, I just don't know what
1: No, you're right. What's he going to do?
0: Like we were sent the tweet, like a bunch of people sent it to me and they're like, to make fun of. And I'm like, well, Bert's kid got his bike stolen. He's upset about it. I'm not going to make fun of it. And I don't think it's funny that he got his bike stolen. I've never stolen a bike. But what I find interesting is that, and I get why he did it, because they were just trying to do anything when your kid's upset. But like first of all, that like his reach is so far that like everyone on Nantucket that steals bikes would somehow hear of Bert's bike being stolen via his Twitter. Hmm. Like, you know, like
1: I'd put up posters around town, wouldn't you?
2: Around Nantucket?
1: Yeah, I mean, it's a small little place. There's one bar, Pudley's Pub. It's the only thing out there.
0: I know, but everyone there is so cool.
1: Yeah, they're also so laid back that they probably didn't care about the kid's bike.
0: Yeah, they're laid back. I'm sure they're wonderful to wait on. I'm sure they're the greatest. I'm sure being in the service industry there.
1: You were in the service industry. What do you think they smell like?
0: Coke. Cane. In privilege, undeserved privilege, people that should be in the Hamptons if they knew what they were doing.
2: They smell like ecstasy and entitlement.
0: Yeah, they smell like people that couldn't get a place in the Hamptons because they don't have the connections. That's what they smell like. All the elites. Yeah, they live in the Hamptons. Not Nantucket. Stop pretending you're the Hamptons. But it's beautiful. Oh, yeah, it's so much better. So much better than Newport or Martha's Vineyard. Martha's Vineyard's a dump compared to Nantucket. Get out of here. And then Bert was like, it's easy to get to. No, it's not easy to get to. It's the hardest out of all of them to get to.
1: I've never been.
0: I've been once and before I lived here. But I can tell you this, I don't like people that go. So how about that?
1: I stay with the peons, Mid-Cape.
2: There you go, Yarmouth.
1: Yarmouth this weekend?
2: You're a Yarmouth guy.
1: Yarmouth this weekend, and Dennisport's where I usually stay.
0: Well, the thing about the Cape is everyone I know, regardless of how much money they make, have a house on the Cape. Like, that's having a house on the Cape is, I know people that, like, you know, teachers that have houses on the Cape, like public school teachers that have houses on the Cape. So the house on the Cape is great. Like, that's great. You have a second home. I don't know how everyone's affording these second homes, but people have them. Martha's Vineyard's wonderful. It does, and has, like, Obama's on that. Like, Larry David's on that. But I don't hear everyone masturbating all over themselves about Martha's Vineyard. No, no. It's just Nantucket. But I got news for you. That place that you envision exists, it's the Hamptons. It's not Nantucket. It's the Hamptons. All you suck. And you're spending all that money, you douchebags, to be somewhere that's just absolutely not what you want it to be. So screw you. God, I hate that place. Oh, we're having a garden party. Oh, really? They're having a bigger one in the Hamptons. It's just,
2: I think it's time for you to go back. Yeah. I think you got the
0: I'd rather be in Birmingham, Alabama than Nantucket with posery effing.
2: You got the wrong impression.
0: Yeah.
2: Time to go back.
0: Yeah, it's just great. Now, if you live there year-round, God bless you, because you got to deal with that opium addiction. But whatever. All right, we'll be back in just a moment. Here are the headlines.
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1: Well, the Red Sox, everybody, they've won 6 in a row now. They beat the Chicago White Sox in a day baseball game 2-1 with Patrick Sandoval on the mound. He has not made a start in 700 days, and he went 4 1/3 with 5 strikeouts. And then Caleb Durbin, well, he's hit his 9th home run of the year. So now he's hit 8 home runs since the month of June. That's good. They're going to wrap up the first half because the All-Star break and the game is on Tuesday. They'll play the Mets for a 3-game series. Sonny Gray will get the start tonight. Ranger Suarez, though, he's on the injured list, while Wilson Contreras got a 7-game suspension reduced to 5 games. And he served one of those games yesterday, but he will play in the... He's suspended. But he's going to be there All-Star Game weekend and be in the Home Run Derby. France over Morocco yesterday.

0: 2-0. It was the last game at Boston Stadium, so now you can we can call it Gillette again. And today, Spain-Belgium, 3 p.m. Delano Banton out with the Celtics because you know why? They had to stay under the luxury tax. Just don't tell me it's not about the money anymore. 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

0: Fisher and Hardy on the Sports Hub. We know what you're thinking. What could I possibly have missed from the show? It's time for The Stack on Tutcher and Hardy.
1: Oh, we are Tutcher and Hardy. Tell her Faith got back to me. Someone got in touch with her and told her to get back to me.
2: And any news?
1: She herself has a party that evening, so she cannot attend. Oh. But I'm efforting to try to convince her that it is worth a club owner's time to provide girls for... I said they'll be out of there by 8. The party's from what?
2: 8 to 10.
1: I said they'll be out of there by 10, then I'll say.
2: Okay. Be there at 8.
1: Oh, yeah. Okay.
2: All right. This is going to be a bit of a guessing game, but I won't make you feel stupid for guessing incorrectly, Fred. And I certainly wouldn't do that to Joe Murray. Dave Grohl has revealed what he believes to be the perfect album. So you have to think like Dave Grohl thinks, which is difficult because he seemingly likes everything.
1: Okay, so I saw the other guys in the Foo Fighters do this, and I saw Pat Smear said, "Never mind the bollocks." And which I think is one of the best albums of all time too, and I think he said like Revolver or something was the other one. This is interesting. So the guy from No Use for a Name gave something fairly generic too.
2: Grohl's in his mind his perfect album.
1: That there's no bad song. Okay, you're gonna have to like narrow it down a little bit.
2: I'll narrow it down. It is late 80s.
1: Mm-hmm.
2: It is certainly of the in the alternative genre.
1: Okay, it is a Pixies album.
2: Wow, very good.
3: Ooh, I was gonna say Talking Heads.
2: And it's that'd be a good guess.
1: That's
2: too.
1: A good guess too, but it's a little late in the game for them. So it's the Pixies, and it's not Doolittle because that's too obvious. Oh, so it's the one with the naked chick on it.
2: It is their 1988 debut album, Surfer Rosa.
1: Surfer Rosa. Okay, very good.
2: Yeah. And Dave Grohl says that is the perfect album. One, it was produced by the almighty Steve Albini, and it was the first album to become popular and show his recording technique. And he gives credit to Black Francis, a.k.a. Frank Black, as an amazing lyricist. So that is Dave Grohl's perfect album of all time, which begs the question, Joe Murray.
1: Mm-hmm.
2: What is your most perfect album? Track one through track whatever.
1: Okay, yeah. And
2: start to finish.
1: So it can't be necessarily your favorite album.
3: Yes.
4: Right.
1: Because like say Paul's Boutique is your favorite album. There is the song that they both hate, that they all hate on it too. With the ping pong thing, the whatever track it is, I'd have to look it up.
2: Yeah,
1: but there is a bad track on Paul's Boutique, as much as I love that album.
2: Yeah, and it's like it's hard to defend Paul's Boutique if you're not into Beastie Boys. It's hard to defend things like Five Piece Chicken Dinner. Like, what is that?
1: Yeah, but that's part of that whole great like.
2: I understand, but how do you like really prop that up as being perfect? I think of it as like, you know, 10, 12, whatever, like perfectly structured, ordered songs from start to finish. So what do you got, Joe? It's probably an Alice in Chains.
1: I think no, 3 Minute no, Rule is the I, song I'm thinking
3: I,
1: of.
3: No, I oh, as, yeah. as much as Alice in Chains is my favorite band.
2: Do they have a perfect album?
3: Fred's not going to like this one.
1: I don't.
3: Because we've talked about it before.
1: Okay.
3: I think Dr. Dre's The Chronic is a one through all the way to the end. I absolutely love.
2: It's not bad.
1: Now, I don't dislike The Chronic. I just never bought it.
3: I shouldn't have set it up that way to have Fred think negative of it.
1: No, I get that record. I just wasn't a huge fan of Snoop Dogg or Dr. Dre. What would be yours, Hardy?
2: Okay, so I think I could make a case for Guns N' Roses' Appetite.
1: Oh, yes, yeah. that's a great album.
2: Personally, for me, and again, this is just albums that I know start to finish, and it's not like they're my favorite band or anything, but I would say Counting Crows, August, and Everything After is a damn near perfect album. I mean, start to finish. There isn't like one clunker on there for a band on their debut album to come out with that. Like, the damn thing's perfect. You wouldn't change a thing for what that band, you know, was and what they were trying to do.
3: See, I was going to say, I don't want to be cliche and say never mind because I can just listen through the whole thing, or 10 by Pearl Jam, but they're probably cliche answers. That's why I kind of went a little different.
2: I would also go REM's Automatic for the People.
3: Yep.
2: I go back. Again, it's hard to differentiate your favorite from what is perfect. The Who, Tommy, is perfect.
1: The perfect album, rap album, is De La Soul Is Dead. Because I'm trying to think. There's not a bad song on that. See, I'd say Descendants, Milo Goes to College, but Parents isn't the greatest song. But maybe I'll get... It's either No Effects, So Long and Thanks for the Shoes, or Descendants, Milo Goes to College.
2: Okay.
1: But certainly De La Soul Is Dead, like, literally does not have one part where you're like, forward it or skip it. That's a perfect rap record. It's not my favorite. My favorite's Paul's Boutique.
3: I loved Wildflowers, Tom Petty.
1: Oh, that's a lot of people's. Yeah.
3: I really like that one. And I know people loved Outkast as well.
1: Outkast albums...
3: I was going to say Beastie Boys, Ill Communication.
1: Yeah, Outkast albums, I love Outkast, but Outkast has a lot of funk breakdowns that go on and on and on. I would, like, if you're in a car and you're playing an Outkast record and, like, you're kind of in tune and you want to be entertained, and that's the only entertainment, there's times you get a little click.
2: Yeah.
1: You get a little click.
3: I thought Fred would love Blood Sugar Sex Magik, but I...
1: That is an album without one good song. Suck My Kiss is a good song.
3: The non-greatest album of all time.
1: Oh, no, I could give you a lot of those because I'm a hater. All right. Happy birthday, Zoe. I love you. And I will see you guys back on Wednesday. Hopefully I'm back here on Monday, but not in studio. I won't put it on the station to put me on the air on Tuesday if I'm in town.
3: And the party, how do people find it again?
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1: And Tyler Faith, we love you. I like that you're texting us back. Please try. She cannot come because she has a party to go to, which is obviously more important than this whole thing. But we'll try. All right, everyone. Have a great weekend. Bye.
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3: Well, the Red Sox, everybody, they've won 6 in a row now. They beat the Chicago White Sox in a day baseball game, 2-1, with Patrick Sandoval on the mound. He has not made a start in 700 days, and he went 4 1/3 with 5 strikeouts. And then Caleb Durbin, well, he's hit his 9th home run of the year, so now he's hit 8 home runs since the month of June. That's good. They're going to wrap up the first half because the All-Star break, and the game is on Tuesday. They'll play the Mets for a 3-game series. Sonny Gray will get the start tonight. Ranger Suarez, though, he's on the injured list, while Wilson Contreras got a 7-game suspension reduced to 5 games, and he served one of those games yesterday, but he will play in the... He's suspended, but he's going to be there All-Star Game weekend and be in the Home Run Derby. France over Morocco yesterday, 2-0. It was the last game at Boston Stadium, so now we can call it Gillette again. And today, Spain-Belgium, 3 p.m. Delano Banton out with the Celtics because, you know why? They had to stay under the luxury tax. 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I'm Joe Martin.

0: analyzing the games.
1: Game plan was great.
0: The players.
1: I would want him to be a runner like Mahomes.
0: The plays.
1: That is a massive, massive mistake.
0: And each other.
1: I think about it, the more I'm fine.
0: Zolak and Bertrand, the Sports Hub.

0: Hey, what's up, everybody? Welcome in. It is Friday on Zolak and Bertram, which means it's a Finish Strong Friday, presented by 128 Plumbing, Heating, Cooling, and Electric, the company that finishes every job strong. And 128 has a shout-out today to two very special teammates, Barry and Paul. Barry and Paul finished their career strong this week, and as they head into retirement, these guys have helped lay the foundation brick by brick at 128. They've had an incredible career living by their mission of helping people. So congratulations to Paul and to Barry. It is your Finish Strong Friday today. Congratulations to those guys. It is Beetle and Andy Hart with you today. It's a Bertrand and Hart program for the first time in, I'm going to say, 13 years.
1: Been a while, but I'm doing the Patriots.com reunion tour. Was with Hardy yesterday in Perillo, so checking all the boxes.
0: We really need a show with you and me and Paul Perillo.
1: Oh, well, you should have seen him yesterday.
0: We're going to get that on the schedule before the end of the summer.
1: Happy to take part because Paul Perillo was as youthfully exuberant after that.
0: Really?
1: Time. Yeah, oh yeah.
0: He was feeling young again.
1: Oh my God, he was bouncing. He like had a little bounce in his step.
0: It's like when you have the old dog and then you get the puppy.
1: Yeah.
0: You know, and the old dog finds new
1: all
0: life.
1: All of a sudden, he's playing again, rolling around on the floor.
0: And Paul is the old dog, by the way, in case anyone didn't understand that reference.
1: Not as old as he looks.
0: He's the old guy in that one. He's the dog who's like 11.
1: Yeah. Yeah, and I'm like the three-year-old pup just brought home from the hound, the pound.
0: Right, exactly.
1: I was walking the streets for a little bit, but you rescued me.
0: I love this place.
1: This place is awesome. I can eat again. I'm a little abused, so when you lift your hand, I duck a little bit. I'm not sure what's coming, but back at it with Perillo and now with you and Hardy.
0: All right.
1: This is good stuff.
0: All right,
1: it's a Friday. Can you imagine retiring this Friday? This is your, so it was Barry and Paul? Is that what you said?
0: Yeah. Yeah, Barry and Paul, 128.
1: So their last day of work. They're done.
0: They're done this week. They're
1: retired.
0: It's like
1: 80 degrees. It's beautiful. It's mid-July. You don't have to get up for work anymore.
0: Am I eligible?
1: It's pretty nice.
0: Am I eligible to do that, T-Bone? Can you check for me? Am I eligible to retire?
1: You're already thinking about it.
0: Do I have a date? is there an age I have to hit before I cash out?
1: I think you have more.
2: I mean, you could quit.
0: I don't want to do that.
1: Not the same thing.
0: They're not the same thing.
1: Unemployment and retirement, I can tell you, not the same thing.
0: Yeah. I think I got a few years to go, unfortunately. Let's talk again. I know this is going to lead to someone being like, again. There's more Jaylen Brown stuff. There is. Mm. And there's new sound. There's new people to hear from on Jaylen Brown being traded, including the head coach of the team has now spoken. Joe Mazzulla, friend of the show, Joe Mazzulla has spoken about the Jaylen Brown trade, about the decision to move on. Let's hear some of that from Joe Mazzulla.
3: I think the reaction is just still processing it. You know, I think obviously when something like that happens, it's not a black and white type of thing. There's a ton of stuff that goes into it on and off the court. The part that I hope gets talked about more and the part that we want to focus on the most is really just the respect, the appreciation and the gratitude for what he did for the Celtics for 10 years. And I mean, he's a Celtic longer than I have been. He was here before me. He set the tone and started that and was a part of special things and continued that. And obviously was one of the biggest reasons why we were able to be as successful as we have been. So that to me is what we have to focus on more. The respect as a competitor and the gratitude for what he's done.
0: Man, this always feels really hollow when a team moves on from a player and all they want to talk about is the thank you.
1: Yeah.
0: Thank you, Jaylen. You know, just talk about the respect. Talk about how great it was.
1: Well, we're in that like divorces when they say, I still love the person. I'm just not in love with the person. You know, Jelly Roll and what was his wife? Bunny XO or something. Still my best friend in the world. Meanwhile, she's making out at his bar with some like reality TV star half her age.
0: It's hot.
1: Like it. That was not the reaction I was looking for there, but okay, cool, whatever. Whatever gets you revved up. Love Island,
0: going to your husband's bar to make out with a dude. Yeah,
1: from Love Island. I think he's a Love Island cast member.
0: That reflects well on you. That's great.
1: Like, yeah, you love Jaylen Brown and respect him so much that you just shipped him out of town for very, very little return. Also, are we accepting, as we get into more of these comments, are we accepting that this was just Brad Stevens? Because everybody, like Jason Tatum, didn't know. Joe Mazzulla was just told it was going to happen, wasn't sort of taken.
0: We actually want to play that. Mazzulla talking about the Stevens element of this, because I do think this is the most important thing that was said during Joe Mazzulla's press availability during the summer league.
2: How much input did you have in it?
3: Not input, just, you know, Brad comes to you and talks to you and gives you a breakdown and an understanding. And in moments like this, you know, obviously there's great alignment within the organization and there's conversations that are always going to be had. But I think in moments like this, this is where you just trust, you know, you listen, you trust, and you have an understanding and, you know, for what they do. I think Brad has been, you know, the absolute best at what he does, and there's just a level of trust that goes into that.
0: All right, I would have told you about, I don't know, 3 or 4 months ago, I would have said the coaches in Boston that have real input with how their roster is constructed would be, at that time, if I were ranking them, I would put Mike Vrabel number one.
1: Sure.
0: I'd probably put Joe Mazzulla number two. And I'd probably put Alex Cora at the time number three, only because he was working for a GM who doesn't listen to people and is a robot, right?
1: Mm-hmm.
0: So I would say, and that was after Bregman didn't land here, so Cora didn't get his way. So I would have ranked him one, two, and three, and I would have put the Bruins fourth on the list. Sturm would have been fourth. In the last, now, several months, we have seen two coaches basically say, I got nothing to do with it. Like, Vrabel skipping day three of the draft as if it's no big deal. And you've got Mazzulla now with a trade of one of his two superstars being like, oh, no, input, no. No, no, no, I didn't have any input. No, no, no, no input for me. That's all Brad Stevens. Like, Brad Stevens did that. I just got to trust him. The same way the owner said it the other day.
1: The owner said,
0: they want to put all of this on Stevens.
1: Are we buying that?
0: No, I'm not buying that. God, no, I'm not buying
1: that. What about
0: the,
1: did you like the one word he used in there? The same word the Red Sox used when they shipped Rafi Devers out of town? Alignment.
0: Alignment.
1: Alignment. You know, like you get your car, you go, and they got the tires going all straight in the narrow.
0: Yeah, alignment. You
1: don't
0: align things.
1: You don't want your tires to wear differently and screws everything up. So we're not believing that this is simply Brad Stevens selling this to Chisholm, to Mazzulla, to Tatum. He's not the salesman for unilaterally running Jaylen Brown out of town. We're not buying that?
0: No.
1: Yeah, I'm not buying it either, but they are doing a decent job with their alignment of it, and do we like that they are using that word? These words, the optionality, the alignment. Don't you feel like you're doing some mandated
0: they're not
1: video?
0: Selling. They're not, he's not
1: it's
0: selling.
1: HR.
0: Yeah, he's
1: corporate.
0: Not selling the guys in the organization. They, as a group, are selling this to people on the outside.
1: Yeah.
0: That's what they're selling. They're selling this idea that it was just a basketball move, that it was just Brad Stevens, that it was. And I'm not saying that basketball was not a factor in this. It was. And so I'm not telling you that. No, it wasn't a basketball move, or that they, you know, did think the group was right, but they didn't want to pay. No, I think money was the motivating factor, but I think they were willing to go there because they had doubts about it working for basketball reasons. Does that make sense?
1: It makes absolute sense.
0: Both things exist in this scenario, but money was the motivating factor to get the deal done and do it and move on from him.
1: Absolutely. And I think it is smart of them to put it on Brad Stevens. Because if we're looking at this group, Mazzulla, Tatum, Bill Chisholm, who, and Brad Stevens, he's the fourth. Who is the most universally respected and supported by Celtics fans?
0: It's Brad Stevens.
1: Right?
0: In Brad, we trust.
1: Absolutely. So it's smart for him to either take it on himself or for them to be like, hey, Brad, you're taking this one. You have the cachet built up to absorb this.
0: Right. Bill Chisholm has no credibility yet. And I think he actually is going to have a long road to building credibility with Celtics fans. I don't think they trust him, and I don't think they should. I don't think they should trust this ownership group. I think you should be very skeptical of their motivations and the things that they say. And I think they are. I think Mazzulla has a lot of support. I do think there are his detractors, though. There are plenty of people that say Joe Mazzulla is a problem, and the way they play and their style is Joe Mazzulla's fault, and they blame Joe Mazzulla. So he does not have the credibility to the level of Brad Stevens. Brad Stevens, up until a week ago, people said his resume is impeccable.
1: Correct.
0: That he's the best GM in town, and he knows what he's doing. And if he's doing this, it must be for the right reasons. And so I think you're absolutely right. They're going to use him in this situation. I think it's smart on Mazzulla's part to make it clear, or at least say, I had nothing to do with this. Don't come back to me on this. Don't blame me. if it doesn't work. Don't blame me if the trade looks bad. Don't blame me if Paul George is hurt and doesn't play. Don't look at me. This wasn't my deal. This was all Brad's deal. Because when things like this happen and the DNA of a team sort of changes, and there's a lot of risk involved in this deal in terms of how many wins this is going to produce next season, everyone's going to start looking out for themselves. Mm. Jason Tatum will start looking out for himself. Joe Mazzulla will start looking out for himself. I mean, everybody has to sort of cover their ass.
1: And it's also safe to say the next person to go, if someone goes,
0: Joe Mazzulla.
1: And it's not even close.
0: Number one on the list is Joe Mazzulla. Joe Mazzulla has to look out for himself moving forward, because this is the blueprint in maybe the NBA more than any other professional sport in America. The first guy to go is the coach. The coach is disposable. When they need something to be done, they fire the coach. We got to do something. We were bad this year. We underachieved this year. Well, it's hard to change the roster. We already traded a superstar. Must be the coach. Get him out of here.
1: The one asterisk I would put on that is, unless Brad Stevens removes himself from the situation.
0: If he removes himself, a new guy is going to want their own coach.
1: Correct.
0: So that's a package deal.
1: Right. Either way, Mazzulla's probably out. He's either fired by Brad Stevens, right, or Brad Stevens leaves and the next guy gets
0: correct
1: rid of him.
0: Correct.
1: Especially because it's the NBA. It's almost like when you win the title and coach of the year or whatever,
0: you're gone within 24
1: months. The clock
0: months
1: is ticking. Click, click, yeah, click. Like, it's just ticking for you. That's
0: yeah. It's a temporary job in this league.
1: Right.
0: It is not, many times, it is not a permanent job. In fact, right, I would say the Celtics, though, the one thing that might work in Mazzulla's favor is that the Celtics historically have had coaches who have stuck around for a while. I mean, just in the last couple of decades, Doc Rivers was here for a long time. Brad mm-hmm Stevens was head coach for a long time. Ime Udoka, well, that was different and had some external or internal circumstances that led to that.
1: What were you saying there?
0: I was saying internally within the building, because
1: oh,
0: he was
1: okay,
0: with
1: good
0: the woman
1: I took it a different
0: who worked
1: way
0: there.
1: I took
0: no,
1: it
0: I wasn't.
1: Gross
0: I,
1: way.
0: Look at the way you took that.
1: It's Friday. It's, you know.
0: I think you were doing the NFL insider Diana Russini thing, weren't you?
1: I kind of was. That's but that's the world doing we live in now.
0: Yeah. We can get to Russini today.
1: Oh, nice.
0: There's always a
1: everything's on the
0: there's
1: table.
0: There's always a Russini mention on this program. We're not afraid to go there. The rest of the country is, but we will.
1: I just saw the graphic.
0: What is it?
1: JB in the Philadelphia jersey.
0: Oh, you haven't seen that yet?
1: No.
0: Oh, yeah.
1: I didn't look.
0: Yeah, we've been.
1: I mean, he was still in New
0: days
1: England last, yes, I saw. He was at Gillette.
0: That white jersey pops, man. That red, white,
1: should
0: and blue
1: I get one? Will the Herald write a story if I get a JB Philly jersey?
0: Yeah, you should do it.
1: Yeah, maybe
0: yeah
1: I should.
0: Yeah, yeah, yeah.
1: How long is he going to be there, though? I'm not sure that's a great. Can I get
0: at least a year?
1: One of those places with jersey insurance so that if the player leaves the team within a year, I get my money back?
0: No.
1: I'm on a limited budget these days.
0: No.
1: Quite what I used to.
0: Jaylen Brown has spoken as well about more. He's spoken more about the deal. And Tim McMahon is calling out Brad Stevens, saying he's completely full of crap. We can get to those items. Your calls, your thoughts. Andy Hart's here. Don't go anywhere. It's a Finish Strong Friday.
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19: I just got traded.
20: Oh, yeah. You left Boston. Where you going?
19: Philadelphia.
20: You going to Philly?
19: Yeah, they packed me up, bro.
20: Wow, bro.
19: It's a crazy business, bro. Don't become a basketball player. There's no loyalty.
20: What happened? You just got traded?
19: That's a good question. That's a real good question. I think a lot of people want to hear that. They asking that question right now. I don't know.
20: All right.
19: Packed up.
20: You just got packed up.
19: Yeah.
20: What does that even mean?
19: They packed me up. Sayonara, I'm out of here.
20: That's crazy, bro. You going to Philly?
19: Yeah,
20: well, at least you get Philly cheesesteaks.
19: Yeah.
20: They got good Philly cheesesteaks in Philly.
0: Is that right? They have Philly cheesesteaks in Philly?
1: Better than the Philly cheesesteaks in Seattle.
0: Yeah. Like, what the hell?
1: Philly cheesesteaks in Seattle.
0: They do have great cheesesteaks, though. I don't know how many cheesesteaks Jaylen Brown will be eating, but...
1: He'll do it. He'll do a PR.
0: Oh, yeah. Yeah, I don't think he's going to be, like, hitting them up on the way to practice.
1: No, not when he gets out of the deep end of the pool. He's not going to grab a cheesesteak. Yeah.
0: Right. He is now... I think he's playing it up to some degree that this team traded him, isn't he?
1: Absolutely. And he should. He's a smart guy. I don't know if you've heard. Smart guy.
0: One of the smartest in the room.
1: He was the smartest in that interview, I think. Down at... that was at Boston Stadium, correct? That was in a luxury box at Boston Stadium yesterday, I believe.
0: It was. It was at the World Cup match.
1: And nice ovation.
0: Yep. He was in the what is typically the broadcast booths at Gillette, from what I could see.
1: Oh, is that what it was?
0: Yeah, that's where he was.
1: Okay.
0: The one that's all the way to the right when you walk in.
1: Okay.
0: Which I think is the... I don't know.
1: A lot of complaints about Boston Stadium from the international media.
0: Oh, why? What's their problem?
1: Some of them were way up in like uncovered non-booths.
0: Oh, well, for blame FIFA.
1: Well, that's what I thought. Isn't it all FIFA?
0: Yeah.
1: Now, they may say, well, FIFA's only working with what's available and there's not...
0: Well, there's an elevator shortage there. I don't know if you know. There's an elevator shortage in the south end of the stadium.
1: You can take the service elevator.
0: There's one elevator.
1: There's two. Don't exaggerate. One for the media, one human elevator.
0: Okay.
1: Then there's a cattle
0: elevator.
1: There's
0: a freight elevator. that carries the trash.
1: Lord only knows what you're going to be in there.
0: Oh, I don't. I'm not getting on that thing.
1: And you feel like you're in a Saw movie when they close the doors and clamp it down. Your life might end.
0: Yeah, no. No, there's one actual elevator there.
1: Can I ask you?
0: I don't know how you build a stadium that large and only put one elevator there.
1: Yeah, I'll leave that to you. Ask Jonathan or Robert.
0: I absolutely will.
1: I'll leave that up to you. These days, I just keep quiet.
0: I don't blame them. They didn't draw up the plans. They're not the architect.
1: Like
0: the architect, that's the architect's fault.
1: HOK.
0: Well, that's their fault.
1: Yeah.
0: Yeah.
1: But you, I mean,
0: They designed the stadium in Tennessee too, and look how that's working out. They're tearing
1: it down, building a $1 billion stadium to replace it with.
0: They're already getting rid of it.
1: So we're blaming HOK. I mean, they could have, when they were looking at the plans, been like, "Hey, where's all the other elevators?" Right? You could ask.
0: I mean, but what did you pay them for?
1: If you're building a house, you would ask questions.
0: Correct. But I'd hire a good architect first. That would be the first thing. Let's hire someone who knows what they're doing.
1: All right,
0: you ever built a house, Andy?
1: Sort of.
0: No, I mean you. You ever actually been the builder? No, you've never built a house. You never
1: did construction.
0: You've never
1: when I was
0: done
1: young.
0: It. You've never grabbed a hammer and nail.
1: I have.
0: And put it all together.
1: Not for my house.
0: Yeah, no, you're
1: I just did whatever somebody told me to do.
0: Okay, I'm saying
1: bang there, nail there.
0: You ever designed one? You ever opened up AutoCAD and built yourself? No, that's because you don't know how to do that. You pay someone who's supposedly an expert
1: in
0: doing those things.
1: I
0: will say though, if someone designed a house and they were like, there's no bathroom.
1: Thank you.
0: Like, dude, is there a bathroom in these plans?
1: Or only one.
0: Right.
1: If there were only one, you build a nice big, 3,000 square foot home.
0: Yeah.
1: You get a big master bed. Oh, I'm not supposed to say that anymore. Sorry, Hardy told me that. You get a nice primary suite, I guess they call it now.
0: Primary suite.
1: But there was only one bathroom and it was on the first floor. You'd be like, this seems a little weird, right?
0: Yeah, it's a little
1: And you're
0: weird.
1: Not an architect. You're not a builder.
0: I'm not.
1: You're just a human being that's experienced things.
0: But it's a very large stadium, so that requires a lot of eyes to catch those errors.
1: All right, so let's move past the architecture of Boston Stadium.
0: Yeah.
1: We can go back to Gillette now. It's over.
0: Yeah. That's where he was. That's where Jaylen Brown was. He was at,
1: He
0: was at the Boston Stadium. I hate saying that.
1: And I do too.
0: He was at Gillette.
1: He was at Gillette. Now they can take all the stickers off every seat and every logo.
0: Yeah.
1: So he got a nice ovation,
0: mm-hmm.
1: and you said it. He's kind of chosen a lane where the organization shipped me out of town, poor me, that whole thing. What portion of the Celtics fan base, the sports fan base here in Boston, is sympathetic to Jaylen Brown right now? Like, what percentage? Is it 50-50? Is he got 40% support?
0: When you say sympathetic, do you mean...
1: think he got porked.
0: Like, feel bad for him?
1: Yeah, a little bit.
0: Oh, I don't know, because I don't like the trade, but I don't feel bad for him. I don't think he's a victim.
1: So you're Celtics side of the ledger?
0: No, because I'm not. I think it's a bad deal. But I don't blame the Celtics for trading him. If you want to trade a player because you think it's going to make you better to trade the player, okay, but you've got to be able to get back a good return. I don't think they can justify this trade because I don't think they got better. I think Philadelphia did get better. I think Jaylen Brown's on a better team now than he was on a week ago. So how could I feel bad for him?
1: Well,
0: just because he has to move?
1: Professes his love for the city of Boston and everything he's established over 10 years
0: here. Yeah, I appreciate the things that he has done. And he's been a very active member of the community, which has been mentioned many times over the last week.
1: Yeah.
0: But that doesn't guarantee you staying in that city in any sport. That's just not how it works.
1: It doesn't.
0: But so from a sports perspective, I would tell you I think Jaylen Brown is on a better team and he's going to be more appreciated by his new team than he was by his current team.
1: Oh, I agree.
0: So how would I feel bad for him? I think it sucks that he wasn't appreciated by his team.
1: Because he wants to be here. If you listen to his tone, you feel bad for him because as much as you're right, he's got a chance to win an NBA title this year, I think. I think he could win a title, especially if they're already courting LeBron. LeBron's going to join the roster, and you got Maxey, and you got Edgecombe, and you got maybe Embiid. That whole thing. Good team.
0: But I have no issue with Jaylen Brown spouting off and being like, F the Celtics, which he's not saying it like that, but you know what I mean? If the intention there is to be, you know, playing it up for the purpose of making the Celtics look bad, then go for it, man.
1: So,
0: I'm all for that. So call me... Jaylen Brown, Team Brown.
1: Okay, I was just going to ask you. We do that in this world.
0: Team
1: Team that.
0: No. I'm definitely on the side of Jaylen Brown then, not the Celtics.
1: So let's use
0: go
1: that.
0: Go ahead,
1: then.
0: Make them look bad.
1: What portion of the fan base is Team Jaylen Brown right now?
0: I would say 80-20.
1: Really?
0: Yeah, I would say it's highly in his favor.
1: Oh, wow.
0: I think the outrage against the Celtics on this deal is outrage that they don't often experience.
1: Is it possible that he is more popular now in his departure than he was when he was here? Because there was always the Tatum Brown. Brown Tatum, he dribbles off his left knee all the time. He's not that good. He misses free throws. Like, there was criticism of Jaylen Brown even while being an all-NBA player for the Boston Celtics, right? Like, you guys heard that. You guys felt that. And a lot of Tatum lovers are not Brown lovers and vice versa. I can tell you that from my perspective. I'm Team JB, and I've been Team JB.
0: I'm Team Tatum. Always have been.
1: Yeah, I don't get it.
0: You don't get it.
1: Yeah. Where was he Game 7?
0: Well, he wasn't playing in Game 7 because he was coming back from a torn Achilles that he came back from in a short amount of time.
1: But the good news is he was going to play Game 1 if they had advanced.
0: That it was never said. That was never stated.
1: What's that now?
0: That is not what he said.
1: Do I need to Google that?
0: That is not what he said.
1: AI that?
0: Go,
1: hey, Gronk.
0: Go look. Go
1: hey,
0: look
1: Gronk.
0: At what he said. He did not say he was going to play Game 1. He said he thought he would be able to play in the next series. He did not say Game 1.
1: Okay.
0: And no doctor said he was definitely playing in the next series. He said he believed he would have been able to play in the next series.
1: Did a doctor say
0: he didn't say Game 1.
1: Did a doctor say he couldn't play Game 7?
0: From my understanding is yes.
1: Okay, which doctor was that?
0: The team doctor.
1: Dr. Tatum?
0: Team doctor.
1: Dr. Tatum's
0: team
1: mom?
0: Doctor.
1: Dr. Deuce?
0: The team doctor. Saying no go.
1: Yeah, I have trouble with that. That is forever going to bother me, the sitting out of Game 7 in this city.
0: But Brown's performance
1: in light
0: game
1: of he was
0: seven?
1: On the court, right?
0: Yeah, I mean, he was on the court.
1: It's more. I mean, what would you rather have a guy do? Try and
0: I'm
1: fail?
0: I'm not going to do this again. We don't have to do these arguments anymore. We don't have to do the Jaylen versus Tatum.
1: Oh, we're going to do them forever when JB's averaging 28 for the Sixers, carrying him to the number one seed in the NBA title.
0: So what happens if the 76ers, I was asking this question yesterday, if they finish higher in the standings than the Celtics?
1: When?
0: Well, yeah, no, when. I believe that's okay. Going to happen. When that happens, how does that look?
1: I think it matters where the Celtics are. If it's like a
0: if it's like 2-3, 4-5, okay.
1: Yeah. But if it's
0: what if it's Celtics are sixth or seventh in the East and the Sixers are two?
1: I think it's a dramatic statement, and it's all on Tatum and Mazzulla. It's all on Tatum and Mazzulla. I think it stops being on Brad Stevens. He said it yesterday. Earlier in the week. He was the one guy who tried to not put it all on himself when he said Jason Tatum needs to. How did he describe it? Accentuate the guys around him now. Jason Tatum needs to accentuate the guys around him now. That was him being like, all right, I'm taking the heat for the deal, but now I'm passing the ball to you when you play basketball.
0: Well,
1: you're the superstar.
0: Tatum is a great passer.
1: You're the superstar.
0: Tremendous passer.
1: Go make it work with Peyton Pritchard, Derek White, and Paul George.
0: Let's talk about that. Let's talk about Tatum, actually, in
1: okay.
0: all this.
1: Because, let's do this.
0: Because as someone who doesn't like Jason Tatum, that's you. I'm curious to hear your thoughts on how you believe Jason Tatum is feeling right now about this deal. We can get to that coming up next. You doing the headlines? You ready to go?
1: I am.
0: You fired up?
1: Unlike 6 o'clock yesterday morning when I wasn't quite ready to go.
0: You're ready to go now, though.
1: Yeah, let's do it.
0: Now he's finishing the week strong.
1: Finish
0: Andy
1: strong.
0: Harden headlines right now.
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1: Don't look now, but your Boston Red Sox are rolling. They won their sixth straight yesterday, beating the White Sox 2-1. Patrick Sandoval made his Boston debut, went 4 1/3 innings. The Durbinator hit a home run. Red Sox moving up the standings. They are now only 2.5 games, Beadle. Only 2.5 games out of a wild card, tied for third place in the AL East. Not all great news. Ranger Suarez, your all-star starter, went on the injured list. Wilson Contreras had his 7-game suspension lowered to 5 games. He started that yesterday, but he will be at the All-Star game. He will take part in the Home Run Derby. And as we were talking about earlier, final World Cup game at Boston Stadium down in Foxborough, France, with Mbappe scoring the first goal, eventual game-winning goal, beat Morocco 2-0. 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
42: I don't think they're 100% saying why they did it. Like, they made it sound like this was a real tough call. They were on the fence. I mean, I'm sure it was a tough call.

0: How do you think Jason Tatum feels about the trade of Jaylen Brown? Now, this is dangerous territory. This is pure speculation. He would tell you that all he has is love and respect for Jaylen Brown. But if you put Tatum under the truth serum, what would be the answer when you ask him, how do you feel about this? You feeling good about this? How do you feel about this deal to move on from Jaylen Brown?
1: I think it's a sigh of relief. I think it ran its course, and I think they were. I made the comparison yesterday with Hardy. We've seen at a very high level in this town relationships that are very successful, where the two members are not necessarily the best of friends. You might have heard of Brady Belichick. Mm-hmm. That ran its course, and it runs. That doesn't mean that it was all fraudulent or they hated each other the whole time. It just, it ran its course. And I think we are now getting more of these reports. We just heard one of them. The relationship deteriorated. The relationship was non-existent. It was better previously, right? Not great, but was better. So, and then you're going to get these whispers. I don't know that this has been put on the record by anybody that, well, JB got a taste of being the man and he didn't want to give the team back. Like, we all assume it, but I don't know that we've really had it reported to us that he has ever gave indication of that, right? Didn't ask for a trade, reportedly. So I think it's a sigh of relief. I think there was probably tension over the last year plus and tension that Tatum himself probably thought was going to build. So I think there's probably a immediately. And then at some point he'll realize, oh crap, Robin's gone. I'm just Batman. So I think those two emotions will collide at some point in the coming months.
0: Right. I mean, put it this way. Do you think he wanted Jaylen Brown traded?
1: I think he kind of probably, like Brad Stevens, saw it as a necessary evil. I think, it's time.
0: Yeah, I think he did. I think he probably thought, yeah. Do I think he pushed for a trade? No. Do I think he told them that that's what they should do? No. I believe Brad Stevens when he says, I don't ask players about other players.
1: Right.
0: I believe that.
1: But when Brad comes.
0: But I also think, I think that Mazzulla and Stevens can read the room. So he doesn't have to ask
1: right.
0: Tatum about other players. He doesn't have to ask him about the situation. He doesn't have to do any of those things.
1: And didn't they get, interestingly, one of the benefits of Tatum coming back in the end of last season was they got a sampling of what it would look like, right? Or feel like. And I don't know how you measure any of this, right? This is the way a room feels, the way a locker room feels, the way JB reacts, the way JT reacts. Have we gotten reports that JB went off script or that JB liked the offense better, the flow of the offense while losing in game 7 with Jason Tatum on the bench? So they got a sample of life post JB is the man at the end of last season and probably were like, yep, there's some ET leaving Reese's Pieces here. We can follow the trail to where this is going, right?
0: Yeah.
1: So that was a benefit of that. And I also, for whatever it is, right or wrong, Jason Tatum is the Boston Celtics, correct? For this era.
0: Without a doubt.
1: Like,
0: that was never in doubt.
1: Right. I mean, he proclaimed himself the face of the NBA if he won a title.
0: Well,
1: right? He did it.
0: He did.
1: I mean, you're a JT guy.
0: I know.
1: He did.
0: And I have said, even as a JT guy, his chance to be the face of the NBA is over.
1: Right.
0: I
1: don't know.
0: No, it's over. It's not going to happen for him.
1: What if he leads the Boston Celtics to 3 titles in the next 3 years?
0: Okay. Well, if you want to get ridiculous, sure. But I don't believe that that can happen, which is why, in part, I don't believe that he has a shot to be that guy.
1: But if he thinks he is the face of the NBA, then he certainly is the face of the Boston Celtics.
0: I mean, that part of being the face of the Celtics was always true. It's been true pretty much his entire career.
1: The day he arrived.
0: Yeah.
1: He was anointed.
0: He was christened and anointed and all
1: those
0: things.
1: Gatto Green, I call him.
0: Yes. How do you not love him?
1: I mean, he sat out game 7 is where we'd start.
0: Oh, here we go again. I don't get it.
1: He has the killer instinct?
0: Yes, I do. I think his personality is the thing that catches people, that he's not exactly the loudest guy. He's not mean. He doesn't have that mean streak in him, right? He's not a dick. Like, he's a good dude, which is why I think people look at him and say, he's not tough. He's a little bit soft. He doesn't have the killer instinct. Yeah, I think he has a killer instinct. I think his play speaks for itself.
1: I think his play speaks for itself, too, and I would counter with, I think the only time he looks emotional on an NBA basketball court is when he's yelling at an official.

0: and bitching about a foul.
1: You're not wrong.
0: I hate that.
1: You're not wrong. I think that that is a problem for him from an image standpoint. He doesn't get nasty with teammates, with coaches. He doesn't get emotional. The only thing you see him get really mad about is calls.
0: Right.
1: Yeah.
0: And you know what we had early on?
1: That's fair. It's fair.
0: We had a false start. Remember the mean mug after the dunk with LeBron? And everybody was like, oh, we got something here.
1: Yeah.
0: He's willing to take on LeBron?
1: Yeah.
0: Might have been the last time we saw it.
1: Yeah, I get it. I get that part of it, that people want him to be more of a jerk.
0: Yeah.
1: I understand.
0: Be
1: it.
0: Angry. Be, you know, bump somebody.
1: I just don't think that's who he is.
0: And I actually...
1: And so if there's a criticism of Tatum, it's he's too nice.
0: Yeah, and I don't think he's a bad guy. I think he's a good father.
1: No, he's not a bad guy.
0: And I also maybe hold
1: him... You want him to be a bad guy.
0: Oh,
1: he's not bad enough for you.
0: I want him to be more killer instinct, competitive. It might be a product of the culture. He may be the modern NBA AAU.
1: Oh, he definitely is.
0: Basketball player.
1: No, he definitely is.
0: And so I feel bad about that. I think he's a product of his, you know, the old nature versus nurture. I think he got molded into this over the years, but I don't have to like it. And then, as I said, most recently, in a town that had people like Tom Brady with his thumb popping out, Rob Gronkowski with a broken arm, Curt Schilling with a bloody sock. He's like, yeah, game 7, not going to be able to make it. Sorry. But if you guys win, see you in a couple days. I'll be there, baby. That bothers me.
1: Which is not what he said. You and Zoe would be great together on this. You guys could just rip Tatum all day. Zoe should have come in today. I think he's about to tee off.
0: Yeah, but then I wouldn't be
1: here. You hear this story? Zoe asked me if I wanted to go golfing today.
0: At this time?
1: At 11 a.m. He's like, yeah, I got an 11 a.m. tee time. You want to go golfing?
0: Maybe he just thought you were
1: I'm
0: off.
1: I'm like, he's like, no. In the message, he said, but you're probably working.
0: Well, I don't know if you heard
1: it. He left
0: earlier.
1: Me a voicemail. I mean, how often? That never happens.
0: It is possible.
1: He called me the other night. I was resting, and he...
0: Resting?
1: I was resting.
0: What does that mean?
1: I went to bed early.
0: How old are you?
1: Resting.
0: I was resting my eyes.
1: There's more to
0: chair.
1: The story. But anyway, okay. he was like, yeah, you're probably working, though. I texted him the next morning. I'm like, yeah, dude, of course I'm working.
0: It's 11 o'clock.
1: I'm working.
0: We have 11, a show. 10,
1: it's 11 a.m. The show goes 10 to 2. All right. We've got full lines. Actually, someone just dropped off. You want to grab it. We'll talk the trade. We'll talk Tatum. We'll talk Stevens and Missoula with you coming up next.
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19: What'd you think about the Celtics? Because even with the on-off stuff, it's hard to argue that you got better trading Jaylen Brown for year 17 Paul George.
20: Thing I don't like, though, if you f*** with me, Jason Tatum, you should win in that motherfucking off and sat down to motherfucking, hey, let me tell you, motherfucking, that's my goddamn guy. Keep that motherfucking here.
19: Well, that's the part I'm actually surprised hasn't come up a little bit more, is that the Celtics had clearly decided that Jason Tatum is the one, even if he's coming off the Achilles tear, but he clearly did not jump in front of the bus on this one, right? Even if you don't think that Tatum got him out of there, Tatum did not keep him there. And I think that there's a story in that part.
0: This hour of Bertrand and Hart filling in for Zoe is brought to you by our friends at Awaken 180 Weight Loss. Don't put off losing weight this summer. Reach your goal during the easiest season for weight loss. Awaken 180, the official weight loss program of summer.
1: It's like McCone is here. Forgetting to do the hourlies.
0: Easy.
1: Fitting right in here, Hart.
0: That's what I try to do. Hey, I'm new here.
1: That's right.
0: I don't know if you heard. I'm new here.
1: You are new
0: Learning
1: here.
0: The ropes.
1: That's true. That's true. Jeez. You've been onboarded, right?
0: Not totally. There are certain things. I have a key card.
1: You have a key card. They let you in the building.
0: There's certain things that I still am struggling to access with passwords and things of that nature.
1: How's the commute for you coming here as opposed to where you went with your previous employer?
0: It's better.
1: Nice.
0: Now, I do think this is probably a misleading week. This is probably vacation week.
1: And most of us do come in here. We're here in
0: physical, it is nice
1: physically
0: to have a co-host.
1: Here in the studio.
0: I mean, I'm very good.
1: I know that's been a problem for you.
0: Screens. I'm good at looking at screens and communicating with screens, but it is nice to have co-hosts that are to my left and to my right.
1: That's good.
0: Well,
1: today, just to your right.
0: Yeah, just to my right. But yeah.
1: Only one person today.
0: But yeah, no, it's been good.
1: All right.
0: And rolling along.
1: We've got calls.
0: We're going to have those for a while. Passive aggressive, little subtle.
1: Oh, yes. Yeah. I mean, for a little while. I mean, I've been working here for 17 years now.
21: Have you listened to the show?
1: It'll be 17 years next month that I've been working here at 98.5 The Sports Hub.
21: Somewhat of a pillar.
1: And for 17 years, we've been making passive-aggressive shots.
0: You know, and I'm happy to take
1: everybody,
0: part.
1: Including our competition. That's what we've done. It's part of our charm of being the jerks that we are.
0: And I fit in well with jerks.
1: Yeah, you definitely do. You'll fit in fine here. Ron's in Rhode Island. Hey, Ron, what's up?
3: Yes, hi. Help me with something.
1: Yeah.
3: Did Rod Stevens eliminate one Celtic player and add eight new Celtic players?
1: Did you say eight or a new Celtic player?
3: Eight. Brad Stevens eliminated one player from the Celtics and added eight new players to the Celtics.
0: Could you explain that?
1: Yeah.
0: I'm not
1: quite following what you're saying.
3: Well, the Celtics now have eight players that they didn't have before.
1: Oh, you're talking about
3: one less player.
1: You're talking about the draft. You're talking about
3: about the draft and the trade and all the players that Brad Stevens got for the Celtics, and he eliminated one player.
0: Yes, except some of those players will arrive in like 2031.
1: Yeah, but he's talking about all the draft picks that they made.
0: Am I supposed to get excited?
1: No, I'm not.
0: So an all NBA player leaves, and you added a bag of balls and a guy who was once good.
1: I'm not quite following.
0: You're not on with Ron?
1: No, not quite following, because it's not like the roster size is expanding. By the time they get to the regular season, the roster size will be exactly the same as it has always been.
0: I don't even. So is Ron trying to tell me they're a better basketball team today than when?
1: I think. Maybe.
0: I can't get on board with that.
1: No. Chris in Hartford, bring us some sanity here. What do you got?
21: Hey, Beetle, Mr. Hart, as I preface Mr. Hart, because I got something coming down your way, is Mr. Now, I won't say Mr. Beetle today, my buddy Beetle. First thing, Beetle, if we did not get rid of Brown by July 26th and we did not give him an extension, it would have brought up red flags for the NBA that there was a problem. Number two, Mazzulla was done. And he has eight, nine coaches behind him that try to drill into Jaylen Brown's head how to play off-the-ball defense because it hurts our team with rotations. And you're killing White, killing Pritchard, and Tatum is so happy to be done with this. That's the frustration. And he gave Brown respect for a lot of years. But Brown just did not understand real basketball. Now we can get back to basketball.
1: I think he understood it, Chris, when it came to off-the-ball defense. I think it's probably the laziest part of his game.
21: Right.
1: Yeah.
21: You're absolutely right.
1: Right.
21: So, now here's the one part. The fact, and I'm not sure, there were reports, Beetle. If Jaylen Brown called other teams to devalue his trade value, okay, that is sad. And that takes some respect away from me, from Jaylen Brown. Now for Mr. Hart. Mr. Hart, Joe Mazzulla has timeouts in the game, right?
1: Yes.
21: Okay. I don't know how many times, maybe you watch the games because I watch every move Jaylen Brown makes on a basketball court. Mm-hmm. Mazzulla holds at least one timeout in his back pocket, and you'll see him call a timeout when Jaylen Brown's got his head up his ass, playing defense, hurting his team. This is not about offense. Addition by subtraction, the Celtics are much better. He makes a beeline coming off the bench, walks by Brown, stays away so he doesn't disrespect Brown in front of the teammates. This happened for 9-10 years. Also, you said that Tatum didn't play game 7.
1: Yes.
21: That was smart. Jaylen Brown missed 133 games through his career. Tatum missed 62. So you want to talk about posting. And if you want to come on the radio, with all due respect, sir.
1: Thank you.
21: Do not go ahead and speak ill will truth about one of the greatest Celtics ever to play. The gentleman did not say he was going to play game 1. Please don't do that. Have a great day, fellas.
1: Okay, thanks, Chris. Thank you. Thank you, Chris in Hartford.
0: So we're equating game 7s?
1: He's right about that. He did not say he was going to play game 1.
0: He said he'd be ready for the next series.
1: He said he believed he could play in the next series.
0: Right. And how does the next series start?
1: It starts with a game 1.
0: Okay, then. Just no further questions, Your Honor.
1: That's not. You are inferring things that were not said.
0: And is Chris equating totality of regular season games in a league where everyone sits? Everyone has load management, right? If you're of any value to a team, you have load management. He's equating that to the same as a game 7, which I've been told is like the most special thing in all of sports, right? Doesn't matter whether it's hockey, whether it's baseball, whether it's basketball. Game 7 special, right? That is, careers are made and defined. And
1: a game
0: coaches.
1: 7 in the first round against an inferior Philadelphia squad. I can't say I put that up there with the great NBA games of all time.
0: Kind of defined these Celtics because their president or whatever the hell Brad Stevens is now went on and said, well, our path moving forward looks a lot like our path in the last couple of years, early exits. So if you win that game and then you go on to the next series, and who knows, maybe you win that series and now you're in the Eastern Conference Finals, right? Because you're the 2 seed and that's where you're supposed to go. You may still have Jaylen Brown and Jason Tatum on this basketball team because it may alter the viewpoint of the man who made the trade.
1: Well, that's interesting. Do you think that if they won the series that they are now not trading?
0: I think
1: Jaylen Brown
0: series,
1: this offseason.
0: I think
1: the only thing that was going to prevent that would have been a championship.
0: No, I think an Eastern Conference Finals run makes it difficult because Brad actually used it as one of his arguments. The path I saw looked a lot like the path we've had the last couple of years, and those are early exits. I think if you lose in the second round, they're still absolutely trading Jaylen Brown. If you make it to the Eastern Conference Finals, help. Maybe you go to Game 7 in the Eastern Conference Finals. That's kind of where you were supposed to go, right? Kind of where, based on your seeding, based on your season and everything, that's kind of where. So are you asking me, do I have a conspiracy theory here that they sat Jason Tatum because they wanted to lose the game because they wanted to trade Jaylen Brown? Yeah, there's a little bit of that in the back of my head that they sat Jason Tatum because they wanted to lose the game so they could keep their ability to trade Jaylen Brown. Yes, that's in the back of my head.
1: Let's go to Mike. He's in Framingham. Hey, Mike.
4: Hey, guys, quick take for you here. It seems to me Brad Stevens, I've been thinking about this for days. Brad Stevens took a page out of Belichick's book. I'm thinking when you had an asset like Jimmy G and Belichick unloaded him for a second round and everybody said, why? It was a simple answer. He was sticking it to Kraft. Well, I have a feeling in the back of Brad Stevens' mind with this new ownership and shedding payroll and everything that's going on, Brad said, sure, I'll get rid of him and look at what we got in return. I think he did a classic Belichick, screwing management, screwing the owners, and unfortunately screwed us all.
1: Yeah, I don't think that's the motivation behind the deal.
0: Doesn't seem to be.
1: And in fact, if there's a motivation, it's because I think that owner is telling him to move on from Jaylen Brown. To go back to Chris's point about if they got to the 26th later this month and they're not signing the player, that it would have been an issue, I would say, and the risk there is what? That you then get a bad return for Jaylen Brown the same way you just did? This deal was not going anywhere. The deal that they did for Brown was going to exist now. It was going to exist in August and September. It was going to exist at the deadline. That deal was not going anywhere. So they had nothing to lose by getting to August and saying, or getting, excuse me, into July and saying, we're not paying Jaylen Brown this extension. We're not doing it. Nothing to lose.
0: I agree a bad deal was still going to be out there.
1: Yeah, a bad deal would have been there, so I don't buy into that. I think it would have been interesting to see the, and I think that they did trade him now to avoid the awkwardness of not giving him the extension. I believe that played a big factor in their urgency to get a deal done. Yes, because I think Jaylen Brown would have been upset. And I'm wondering how that changes now that Jaylen Brown is with a new team when he's extension eligible and how that will go. But I do think you could have survived it and you wouldn't have hurt yourself in the trade market over it.
0: But if you're going to
1: trade, they just didn't want to deal with it.
0: They didn't. And
1: they didn't want to pay him. That's the biggest thing here. They did not want to pay him now or in the future.
0: Agreed. I don't think they believe. I mean, I don't. It seems they don't believe he's a $57 million a year player, never mind a $70 million a year player. Whether it's the numbers, analytics, or whether it's emotion, interaction, spending a lot of time with the guy, how he fits in with a team, all of that. They didn't believe he was a marquee super max franchise player. I do also think it's fair to, if you assume he's going to not like going from Batman back to Robin, mm-hmm. right? And you assume he's not going to like not getting his extension picked up. You're doubling your odds there of him being upset about something, right? You almost don't even care what he's upset about, which issue it is. And you've probably dealt with his emotional roller coaster over the years. So there is probably a smart line of thought, like, he's going to be mad about something. So let's just get ahead of this. Let's just rip the Band-Aid off. Let's just do this and move on. Cross our fingers and hope that the God-O Green Jason Tatum is ready to be the leader of this team and stand tall and give him more time to lead this team and give Paul George time to slide in here. There's probably an argument that that was smart to get ahead of it.
1: The Red Sox are the hottest team in baseball right now, Andy Hart. Are you buying in on these Sox? You getting excited?
0: No.
1: Yeah, I'm not either. Let's get to it right after the headlines.
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0: As Beadle just said, hottest team in baseball, your Boston Red Sox, continue to try to dig out of that early season hole. Six straight wins with a 2-1 win over the White Sox yesterday. Patrick Sandoval made his debut, giving up one run over four and a third innings. The Durbinator hits a home run. They will be in New York, take on the Mets this weekend for the final series before the All-Star break. Sonny Gray, looking for his 11th win, will be on the mound tonight. Red Sox are now tied for third with the Blue Jays in the AL East, and they're only 2.5 games out of a wild card spot. Ranger Suarez goes on the IL, and Wilson Contreras had his suspension lowered from 7 games to 5. He began serving that yesterday, and he will be at the All-Star game taking part in the Home Run Derby. France beat Morocco 2-0. Down on the pitch at Boston Stadium in the World Cup. The final game played down in Foxborough. 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
26: Here's the 0-2. And a pop-up into left field. Long run in Duran. He is there. He makes the catch. And the Red Sox sweep Chicago. They have won 6 consecutive games, their longest winning streak of the year. They are 14-5 in the last 19.
27: Keep it going. The offense was down here today, but an outstanding effort, not just from Sandoval, but this entire bullpen. Guerrero, Whitlock, Slayton, and Chapman putting up zeros. They just keep winning, trying to make this thing interesting, which they already have here on this road trip.
26: Don't know exactly what's going on, but it's a lot of fun.
1: Dave O'Brien sounds surprised when he says that. At 14-5. Oh, my God. What the hell is going on with this team? 6 in a row. Red Sox complete the sweep of the White Sox yesterday in a close one. And Patrick Sandoval was on the mound for the Red Sox yesterday. Are you buying this? Are you buying that the Red Sox are back in it, back in the wild card race in the American League? I mean, the math would tell you that they're back in it, does it not?
0: I don't know. That's a great question because, yeah, they're 2.5 games out of the wild card.
1: Right.
0: But they've won 11 of 13.
1: Yeah,
0: Aren't they due to lose like 7 of 8?
1: Yeah. They've gone on such a ridiculous run to get themselves 5 games under .500.
0: Right.
1: They've gone on a ridiculous run to just have a bad record.
0: And
1: their record still sucks. They're still a bad team.
0: In the midst of said run.
1: And this is not sustainable.
0: Well, but
1: it isn't.
0: I might be, if you told me that Garrett Crochet was coming back next week. And if you told me that Connelly Early is perfectly healthy and Ranger Suarez is perfectly healthy and Sonny Gray is just going to keep... But what has gotten you here is pitching with some timely hitting now, a little bit of pop at times. There's all these issues that are popping up even within the midst of this run.
1: All right, you could tell me that all of those pitchers would be healthy and available.
0: Yeah.
1: And I would tell you it changes nothing for me.
0: Really?
1: Their pitching has been incredible all year long.
0: Yes.
1: So if it continues to be incredible... They still have a bad record. They have had like historically great pitching on this team.
0: Yep.
1: And their record still sucks.
0: What if I told you?
1: So they're even when they were losing games, their pitching was really good. Their pitching has not been a problem.
0: No.
1: So you can say that these games that they've won, well, the pitching's been great. Well, the pitching was great when they were losing too.
0: Right.
1: So it's not about the pitching. You can't just pitch your way to wins. Your lineup needs to be better. So tell me how they're going to consistently score runs, because that problem still exists. They've gone through some better stretches where they've scored a few more runs, but not in any sort of fashion that I look at and say, well, they've got it figured out, or they've added to the offense in a way that's going to be something that holds up over the rest of this season. I don't believe that about them.
0: Yeah, I don't buy the offense either. I mean, their best offensive player or most enjoyable offensive player is Wilson Contreras. He's serving a suspension right now. Had a great year. You know, he hit his 20 home runs, and Alex Cora is going to donate to the Jimmy Fund because he promised, and he's going to stick with that, even though he's no longer the manager of the club, that if somebody hit 20 home runs, he'd donate $20,000. Good guy. Good move right there. But
1: oh, yeah, friend of yours.
0: A big fan. Big fan.
1: Yeah.
0: Yeah, he wooed me. He wooed me. He wooed me each and every Wednesday.
1: Yeah.
0: I bought into it.
1: How many grad parties do you think he hit this year without having to go to work?
0: Taking pot shots.
1: So many. So many graduate. He hit all of them. People he didn't even know.
0: It does
1: he
0: actually.
1: He loves a graduation party.
0: I think under Tracy, they're now 32 and 31.
1: They are.
0: Like
1: he has a winning record. I think it actually, yeah.
0: Is
1: it 32 and 31 or 33?
0: 3 and 31, 31. Maybe. Yeah, it's getting better and more impressive, and that cuts deep a little. I didn't
1: want
0: it to be about Alex.
1: To be 500, it's impressive?
0: Compared to the previous record that he took over for, and I didn't want that to be the case.
1: That's a small sample, though. I mean, they fired the manager in April.
0: That's not a super small sample. It's like 5 years of last place finishes.
1: Oh, you're talking about his entire career.
0: In general.
1: Yeah.
0: And I like him, and I didn't want it to look like there was an improvement at manager, and I don't know that there is.
1: I think
0: this is circumstantial.
1: There definitely isn't.
0: But the issue is, you're right, the lineup. Because I can't even give you a reason to be hopeful. Is Roman Anthony coming back? I don't know. They relegated him to another state right now, so he's not even allowed to be in the city of Boston. He's in Fort Myers. And I don't know that it matters, because I didn't think he didn't look ready to be the man, as they say, to start the season, regardless of his health and this weird injury that's maybe an injury, non-existent injury. Who knows? Mm-hmm. What else is coming? Like, where is the unless, so you seem to be optimistic. You seem to be a little optimistic.
1: No, I mean, I'm optimistic in that I think that they can, if they want to keep going with the Anthony Sieglers of the world and the Nate Eatons and, you know, name your no-name Reds. This lineup has become the no-name Red Sox.
0: It wasn't good to start the year. Never mind now.
1: No, but I my point is they've brought up a lot of these players that are fringe major leaguers.
0: 4A.
1: And they're fighting their ass off. And it's kind of fun. Sure. I'm not going to tell you this isn't fun. This is fun. And so that I think if you can keep rotating through players like that with a manager who excels at managing three,
0: a AAA manager with AAA players.
1: There you go. Yes. Yes, having like three of these guys in his lineup every night.
0: Yeah,
1: that are 4A guys. Yeah, I think he can swing that.
0: But you have major decisions on the horizon,
1: like
0: I don't know, like a trade deadline.
1: Oh, that. Oh, they should absolutely continue to sell. And that's kind of my fear about this recent success is that they do buy in on it, or you have a GM who says let's go for it, and rolls the dice on a rental
0: because he's trying to save his job.
1: Yeah, that you can't have. Can't have it. And I also don't believe in standing pat at the deadline for this team. That's not because that will now be the thing that is, you know, well, if they just stand pat, they're winning games. No, you can't miss an opportunity because sellers crush it at the deadline. You are better to be a seller at the deadline than you are to be a buyer. It's the highest prices of the year. So if you're moving on from pieces, this is the time to do it. You're going to get more for an Aroldis Chapman now at the deadline than you would later on.
0: So I know we're doing daily radio. That's part of this whole gig.
1: Yeah.
0: And it's July 10th. It's August 3rd is the trade deadline,
1: I believe. You've got several weeks, and I fully believe that they will tank again before we get to that deadline.
0: And that was my point.
1: Yeah.
0: They'll make the decision easy. It seems a little bit tougher right now because you're like, wow, can they be this good? Can they? If they keep this going, do they also make it easy?
1: Well, here's the problem. If they had continued on the path and the trajectory they were on, the team would have the ability to begin those conversations about the deadline sooner.
0: Mm-hmm.
1: This now, my fear is not that they won't prove who they really are again before the deadline. My fear is now this will halt any conversations that had started or were about to begin. Because not everything happens in the 48 hours leading up to the deadline.
0: Well,
1: conversations are had, teams check in with each other, and I hope that the Red Sox are still picking up the phone when those calls are coming in.
0: Oh, you have to be.
1: I hope so.
0: I mean, I know, I mean, I guess you wouldn't want to jinx it or whatever, or like think negatively about your team, but you're not doing your job if you're Craig Breslow and you don't make calls about Aroldis Chapman and about Sonny.
1: I don't know
0: Gray.
1: If you know, but Craig Breslow is not very good at doing his job, so that's become apparent over the years.
0: So I agree with you on the surface.
1: Oh, here
0: there.
1: You go. But no. What about Sonny Gray? And what about Patrick Sandoval, who pitched yesterday? What about Aroldis Chapman?
0: About he Jake Bennett. In.
1: How about Jake Bennett? I know.
0: There's some nice additions, right?
1: You know that the easiest thing in baseball to do right now is find pitching.
0: Wow. Used to be. It was always about pitching.
1: Do you know what the hard... It used to be. It's not anymore. Do you know what the hard thing is now in baseball?
0: Hit.
1: Finding offense.
0: Yes, yeah, certainly.
1: And building
0: for the Red
1: a lineup. That's the hard thing to do in baseball.
0: Okay.
1: And by the way, I am not about to talk about Patrick Sandoval. And by the way, I enjoyed watching him pitch yesterday, but I am not about to talk about him as some sort of crowning achievement
0: for
1: Craig Breslow. They paid him $18+ million 18 months ago, and he finally got on the mound yesterday. So spare me on that stuff.
0: And they've had a lot of failures in that whole plan. You know, sign a guy, get a guy, pay him for a year to rehab, like the Kevin Durant thing. They haven't had a lot of like Kevin Durant's where it was obvious that the guy was going to be good. So they've done that a lot. And their hit rate, I haven't done the numbers. Their hit rate is 50-50 at best, spending a lot of big market money on injured guys with the hope that they're a scratch ticket down the line somewhere. But Sonny Gray is one of the best pitchers in the American League.
1: He's been great.
0: Going for his 11th win.
1: Yeah, and he wants to be traded. Just listen to him.
0: And who's paying him?
1: He wants to be moved. I wonder if he still wants to be moved after all the winning as of late. Oh, I bet he does. I bet he wants to be moved.
0: Because he's a baseball guy. He's been around a long time.
1: Yeah, and he knows his team sucks.
0: Yeah, he knows this.
1: He knows his team is garbage.
0: Send me to a real team where I might be able to go on a real run in the postseason.
1: I'd love to try and get a World Series ring.
0: I'm pitching great. I'm showing I got something left. Let me do this on a stage somewhere else.
1: Let's pick it up on the other side with Sean McAdam on the future of Craig Breslow. That's on the way.
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2: Do you still believe that it's nearly impossible to imagine Breslow keeping his job past 2026?
3: I do, and that's assuming that there is no great second half turnaround here. Failing to make the postseason, failing to finish with a winning record, I think those two things would probably spell the end of his tenure here. If you look at the MO of this ownership group and how they've handled past situations with executives now in their third year, as Breslow is, I think you look at the unrest in the fan base. It would be a pretty tough sell if the Red Sox finish out of the running for them to keep Craig Breslow in his current position.

0: That's Sean McAdam talking about Craig Breslow, saying it's nearly impossible for this guy to keep his job. McAdam's been on this, and I trust him when he says this. And I know what Jared Karabas has said. I've heard the things that he has talked about, that when he talks to people in the organization, there's an air of confidence that Breslow's not going anywhere, that they act as if there's no chance of Breslow getting fired, which I totally believe that is the case and likely is the way people are acting. But when McAdam says there's damn near no chance this guy survives this, I believe him.
1: What do you think it would take? I mean, they've won 11 of 13. We're now saying they're not in last place. They're not out of the playoff picture. We're even pondering, should they consider being buyers at the trade deadline? Does it take, you have to make the playoffs, you have to win a series, you have to look like a certain sustainable type of winning baseball? What does it take?
0: For him to stay?
1: Yeah.
0: They have to some way, somehow get into the playoffs.
1: Just get in. Last year would be okay. You get in, you win a game, boom, you're out.
0: Yeah. I think getting in would save them. But I don't think I don't think that's going to happen.
1: I don't either.
0: Here's what I've started to accept, begrudgingly. They are in no rush to actually do the firing. They don't care what he does at this deadline. They don't care if he screws up their future. Like, they just don't care. The same way they operate, the same way you look at their team and you look at their franchise. We often say it. These guys care anymore? They care about what they're doing? And I don't think they do. I think they probably want to move on and realize they need someone better than him. But I don't think they're in a rush to do it. I think that for once, they might look at this and say, let's just wait until the offseason and figure it out then and not be in a rush to do it right now. And let's just see how this stupid season plays out.
1: And how much damage can he really do?
0: He could do a lot if he starts trading off good prospects that he's identified as bad prospects, because I don't know that he's good at... There are too many players that he's moved off of that have now turned out to be good.
1: Yeah.
0: And he's kept too many guys. He was reluctant. Wouldn't trade Marcelo Meyer in the offseason in the potential deal with the Diamondbacks. How stupid does that look? You can't get anything for Marcelo Meyer right now. I don't know if Marcelo Meyer has what it takes to be a major league player.
1: Correct.
0: I don't know if he even likes doing it. I don't even know if this guy's into it. I think he's worthless on the trade market right now. Nobody would trade for him. Nobody would look at him as a value add in a deal. I think he's, I don't know that he's got a future. If they, you know how they've basically sent, we used to say, Bill Belichick will send you to football Siberia. I think Felger may have coined that term. Mm. Talking about like Cleveland.
1: Yeah.
0: Like, hey, Jamie Collins.
1: Jamie Collins.
0: Go to Cleveland, dude. See you later. And the Red Sox have sent Roman Anthony to Fort Myers in the middle of July.
1: Yeah.
0: I would not mind if they found a place to stash Marcelo Meyer until the end of the season. Be like, yeah, we're good. We don't need that. We don't need that attitude. We don't need that whatever it is you've got going on. We don't need that. We'll keep riding it out with the 4A guys. That's a guy that this dude wouldn't trade in the offseason.
1: Right. Jarren Duran.
0: I don't think he's good at identifying the right guys to move. Like, Dave Dombrowski was pretty good at this.
1: And so that's, I mean, my point would be, if he trades, so you don't trust him either to maximize Aroldis Chapman or maximize Sonny Gray.
0: I don't, because if he's also trading for prospects, I don't know that he's great at identifying good young prospects that add to a lineup. Not pitchers. Okay? They don't need any more pitching.
1: Right.
0: They need lineup, everyday players. And I don't know if he's good at doing that.
1: So then you should get rid of him now.
0: Oh, I would have fired him a month ago.
1: Even if you don't hire somebody and just let's use a Patriots word from the Mayo era, like the collaborative,
0: yes.
1: Let the consensus guys that are left run the deadline and basically just say, guys, trade Sonny Gray and get the best prospects you can get.
0: Correct.
1: Trade Aroldis Chapman and get the best prospects you can get. I actually think there's a world where that works, right? I mean, obviously one person has to make a phone call. Like, somebody has to sort of lead the communication, but go with whatever the collaborative effort tells you is the best package coming back in return for a couple of veterans.
0: Yeah, I mean, they've got enough people in that front office that they can do that.
1: Right.
0: That they can figure that out. If you want to say it's Eddie Romero or you want to say it's Brian O'Halloran, like, those guys can handle it and you can dump him.
1: Right. Or even if you say it's Theo, because he'll get the most
0: phone
1: calls
0: returned. They've got enough brain power in there to handle the deadline without him.
1: And then maybe Theo goes, you know what? I kind of miss this.
0: You know, I kind of like this.
1: I'm back, baby.
0: Just bring him in at the deadline every year.
1: Yeah.
0: You know?
1: Maybe. Like Roger Clemens when he was doing that like partial season
0: thing
1: for
0: back.
1: A few years.
0: Yeah.
1: Bring him back. But I just, if you feel the way you do, then you got to get rid of the guy. It doesn't matter if they win another 11 out of 13 over the next 13 games and surprise Dave O'Brien even more. If you don't trust him to make some of those minor moves with minor league players, then it is time to move on.
0: Mike is in Boston. It says here he has a sports comment.
1: Oh, good.
0: Oh, that's interesting. Mike, what do you have for us today?
2: Sports show?
0: No, he's going to turn down the radio.
1: That was sad. I wanted to hear a sports
0: Vincent
1: comment.
0: Vincent Shirley. Vincent.
3: Hey, good morning, guys.
0: Hey.
3: I'm calling because I was reading online this morning somewhere that there's a deal in the background to get Bradley Beal for Jason Tatum to come to Boston. And that's one of the reasons why they parted ways with Dalton Benton this morning. I'm just wondering, is that a possibility or is there, the numbers show that happening in any way, shape, or form?
0: Wait, so what's happening with Bradley Beal? Jason Tatum is going to recruit him to the Celtics?
3: Has been.
0: Has been recruiting him for the Celtics.
1: Didn't that start like 8 years ago?
3: No. This is today. I was reading about it. So
0: okay. I could buy that. I could buy that. Sure, but Bradley Beal's like past his expiration date, so that doesn't exactly get me super excited. But he's talking about Banton getting waived, which means the roster is at 14.
1: Yes.
0: Okay.
1: But it also got them under the tax or whatever. It was a team that's not making moves based on money made a move based on money.
0: How old is Bradley Beal at this point in time?
1: 200. That's if you cut him open and count the rings. I don't know his actual birth certificate.
0: He's actually only 33.
1: No. He's old beyond his years.
0: He's 33, it says. Yeah.
1: So you want Bradley Beal?
0: No. Well,
1: he played in 6 games last year.
0: I was going to say, what's his health status?
1: Before that, last year he played in 6 games with the Clippers, averaged, 8 points a game. He played in 53 the year before in Phoenix, 53 the year before that in Phoenix. He averaged 13 in each of those seasons. His points per game have gone down every season since 2021.
0: Yeah.
1: You want that?
0: Actually,
1: that was field goals, sorry. But he's on the downward trend. That was his last All-Star season. He was 27 years old in 2021. He was an All-Star. He was an All-Star in 3 of the 4 years between 17 and 21. Since then, Washington, Phoenix, and the Clippers. And he's been more injured. Oh, yeah, back then he used to play 82 games.
0: Yeah, plus he gave up a bunch of money in his buyout last year with the Suns that he agreed to. So money is going to matter to him.
1: But this has always been a rumor. So, they're boys.
0: Close friends. Maybe. Yeah. I don't know. Maybe. If the Celtics are looking to get splashy, but Bradley Beal can't be splashy and name a big name for them if he doesn't play.
1: Right. And do you like the idea of an injured Bradley Beal, PG?
0: No.
1: That is no. Whatever he is.
0: Old, ancient, is it Mike Conley? Like, what are we?
1: Oh, yeah, Mike Conley. I forgot about him. Year 20.
0: What are we doing?
1: Mitchell Robinson.
0: Why would they be so excited about all of this?
1: We may be giving more credibility to this than we are just sort of taking a caller's word for it.
0: No, but because I think it's like a rumor. I think it is.
1: Yeah, but it's a rumor.
0: I know the Clippers are in on him. They want him.
1: Do they? They loved the 6 games last year?
0: They want him back. Probably want him. You got time invested in him.
1: I would do
0: you think
1: I
0: Mike in Boston's ready with his sports?
1: Oh, I am ready to
0: Mike,
1: hear.
0: You ready to go?
4: I'm ready.
0: All right, Mike. Tell us what you got.
4: So the Stephenson-Chisholm press conference was really interesting. And I thought the most interesting part about it was the Dan Shaughnessy what happened with him as far as it seemed like Stevens got pissed off at him. And he was like, I don't know what you are getting at, Dan. And then at the end of the press conference, like Dan Shaughnessy, like, hopped up he probably hasn't hopped up in 30 years to go and shake Chisholm's hand. So I think it would be great to get him on as a guest and ask him a couple questions relating to the press conference and his feeling about it, about why Stevens got pissed off at him, and then why is he jumping up to shake Chisholm's hand?
0: Well, I'll tell you what. T-Bone, do we want to reach out to Shaughnessy, see if he wants to explain those points? I'd be happy to talk to Shaughnessy. Always love talking to Shaughnessy. My guess is he only popped up to go shake his hand because he was trying to greet him like a human being and then get a comment from him.
1: Right.
0: That's how that works.
1: And he's the preeminent sports columnist in Boston, and that's a new owner in Boston. That's a relationship.
0: Yeah, that's not unusual.
1: That's just
0: a greeting, standard greeting.
1: My guess is Steve Buckley probably did the same thing. He was there. I saw him on the
0: camera. Did catch that, you know, Stevens was a little pissy in this press conference. For a guy who just lost a deal and made a bad deal, he certainly felt it.
1: Well,
0: do you want your GM? You want your GM up there announcing a deal, telling you that he lost sleep doing the deal?
1: And looking like he lost sleep.
0: And looking like a disheveled guy up there. He's wearing a t-shirt. You notice that? He's up there in a t-shirt at a press conference. I didn't even think he'd shaved. I'm like, this guy looks like he's been...
1: Hostage video?
0: He's been like, he threw it here in the last several days. Were you camping?
1: And Chisholm wasn't exactly diving in to save him on any of those. There was extended periods where it was hard to tell that Bill Chisholm was there.
0: Look at this shot. Look at his right. That is a t-shirt. Celtics t-shirt.
1: His hair doesn't look great.
0: It does have buttons, though. It's a nice Nike button t-shirt.
1: It's probably like a $75 t-shirt.
0: Oh, it's probably $100. Okay. Easy. It's probably nice.
1: But yeah, he got a little defensive. There was a couple times he said, I don't really know what you're getting at. Dan was definitely one of them.
0: Yeah.
1: That was like a 4-question exchange.
0: Well, what we're getting at is the deal sucks, Brad.
1: Yeah.
0: That's what we're getting at.
1: Well, he even, remember when he cut people off? He's like, Brad, you said you couldn't have 2 35% and 70, and he's like, but we still do? Yeah, you do. Thanks for asking my question for me.
0: I'm not sure that either of the two guys up there were prepared for the blowback on this.
1: Well, at one point he said something to the effect, we're not going to try to defend this move.
0: We're not up here to defend ourselves.
1: Right. Well, then what would you say you're doing here? Because we're not here to pat you on the back. We're here to question you. It's kind of how this works, Brad. We're going to question you. And I actually thought that's where Chisholm pushed it off on Brad and said,
0: oh, yeah.
1: He convinced me to do this. When he came to me and convinced me we had to do this deal, it was like, all right, Brad. It's kind of like when Bill said, I don't know, ask Tom about the balls. I don't know anything about the balls. Let's put this on Tom Brady. And I thought he very much put it on Brad, and Brad dangled for a while in the breeze there.
0: We could keep talking Sox and Tatum. Do want to get into some football items. Tom Brady. Multiple Tom Brady items. It's amazing how Tom Brady is still a part of the conversation in Boston sports all the time.
1: Just never goes away.
0: It never goes well anymore, it feels like. It's a Finish Strong Friday presented by 128 Plumbing, Heating, Cooling, and Electric, the company that finishes every job strong. 128 has a shout out today to two very special teammates, Barry and Paul. They finished their career strong this week and they're heading into retirement. And these guys have helped lay the foundation brick by brick at 128. 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So congratulations to Paul and to Barry. It is your Finish Strong Friday from your colleagues at 128. 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
1: Red Sox win again, 2-1 in Chicago over the White Sox. That's 6 straight if you're counting. It is 11 of 13, and Dave O'Brien is stunned to say that they are 14-5 in their last 19 games. Patrick Sandoval, debut, 4 1/3 innings, only gave up 1 run. Sonny Gray will lead the Red Sox into New York to take on the Mets in the final series before the All-Star break. He'll be looking for his 11th win today. The Red Sox are now tied with the Blue Jays for third in the AL East and only 2.5 games out of a wild card slot. It is crazy, but Beadle still not buying. Ranger Suarez goes on the IL, their all-star. Wilson Contreras had his suspension lowered from 7 games to 5, and I believe he's still planning on playing in the Home Run Derby in Philly, an all-star weekend. If you're a soccer fan, well, France beat Morocco 2-0 in the World Cup down at Boston Stadium in Foxborough. That was the final game played here in New England this World Cup season. And if you're a Wimbledon fan, well, I don't know. Turn on ESPN. Djokovic is playing. I haven't been given updates. Wimbledon's going on. 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
14: Who did you seek advice from going into the Super Bowl that might surprise me?
15: Well, I wouldn't have surprised. I called John Harbaugh and I talked. He was great. Probably can't mention one guy that really helped us out that had some conflict of interest.
14: can we guess?
15: Sure, I don't know if I'm going to tell you, but go ahead.
14: Bill Belichick.
15: I'm not that cool.
14: You wouldn't have a phone call.
15: I've had a beer with Coach Belichick, and that was a pretty cool. That was a pretty cool day.
14: Okay. Who else would we guess? Kyle Shanahan.
15: No, Kyle. No.
13: It's Mike McDonald, head coach of the Seattle Seahawks. He won the Super Bowl. That's Dan Patrick talking to him and interviewing him and asking him about who he called to get advice from prior to the Super Bowl.
14: Mm.
13: And what does he say? Oh, there's a guy I talked to who's got a little bit of a, he's got a conflict of interest, but he didn't want to say who it was. Gee, I wonder who that could have been. Conflict of interest. Was it Bill Belichick, former coach of the Pats? You know, someone who coached Mike Vrabel, kind of knows what the program's all. Nope, wasn't him.
16: He was quick to shoot that.
13: No,
16: I'm not that cool.
13: Not that cool. Gee, who was it right around the time of that Super Bowl that was...
16: Didn't have a dog in the fight?
13: Didn't have a dog in the fight and was recruiting a new head coach for his team.
16: Where did that head coach come from?
13: I think he came from Seattle.
16: Ah, damnedest thing.
13: Was it Tom Brady? Did Mike McDonald talk to Tom Brady, who would have insight into the Josh McDaniels offense?
16: Yep.
13: And everything that Drake May and Josh McDaniels had been doing last year. Is there anyone more qualified to talk about how to defend against that offense than Tom Brady?
16: No, literally no. There's no one on the planet who could provide the information and insight as Tom Brady.
13: I mean,
16: are you buying this?
13: Yes, I think it was him.
16: So the Patriots offense and the Patriots were overmatched in the Super Bowl in part because Tom Brady was working for the other team. He literally had a dog in the fight. He had a bird in the fight.
13: He was saying, I don't have a dog in the fight.
16: When in fact, he was assisting one of the dogs. He was training one of the dogs.

0: in the fight.
1: With a shock collar.
0: Yes.
1: Very strict training.
0: Is this, for those of you that still have like this belief, Tom still cares about us, Tom is still one of us, I know he's in Vegas and I know he doesn't come back here and he only comes back when he gets paid to have a party or put up a statue, all of those types of things. This has to be the last straw, right? He was sleeping with the enemy.
1: Yeah.
0: Literally. He turned on you. This is like wrestling. This is like Hogan, NWO, turning. Tom Brady is a big part. I may be adding big. I do that sometimes. I fluff it up a little bit. Tom Brady is a big part of why you got exposed and were overmatched in the Super Bowl. Am I going too far?
1: No, you just said part. You didn't say he was the reason. You said he was part. All right, well, that might be a little strong. That might be a little strong. Do I think the outcome of the game was changed by this? No. No, not at all.
0: You just said he knows the offense better than anyone.
1: Correct.
0: Josh McDaniels' offense better than anyone.
1: Do I think that sort of advice...
0: Did the offense look good against the Seahawks defense?
1: No, they looked dreadful.
0: Okay.
1: But I
0: so
1: think,
0: Tom Brady did that.
1: I think that's going too far. I'm sorry, but I think
0: you told me to finish strong. It's Friday.
1: I think that is a bridge too far.
0: Is it a bridge too far to say that this should be sort of the final nail in the coffin of your relationship if you're a fan of Tom Brady?
1: For some, it will be. I mean,
0: should
1: but
0: be.
1: We also don't have confirmation that it was him.
0: Oh, I thought we were just presuming and assuming.
1: I mean, but if it was him, which I think it was.
0: Wait, so let's do that. Let's be open-minded here on a Friday. Let's not just say it's Tom Brady. Who else could he be referring to?
1: That had a conflict of interest.
0: Right, and that would be beneficial. Like, it could be, I mean, Julian Edelman has a conflict of interest, I guess. Whatever. Gronk works for Fox. Conflict of interest, I guess. Could be one of those guys, I guess, but they wouldn't carry the value of Tom Brady, right? Because you're also leaving out the fact that Tom Brady has also been doing production meetings. He's in the league, quote-unquote, for the season for Fox.
1: Yep.
0: So there's some value there. He has seen how this season has unfolded and all of that. So there's not just his knowledge of Josh McDaniels' offense, his knowledge of the 2026 NFL season.
1: It was Mac Jones.
0: 2025.
1: What? Maybe talk to Mac Jones.
0: He probably called them. Mac was like, hey, coach, who's this?
1: No conflict of interest. I want to help you.
0: Yes. Okay, so that's a fun one. So we've come up with a couple. Do we have any more?
1: Gerard Mayo.
0: What about Pete Carroll?
1: Oh, interesting.
0: Because wasn't he technically an advisor for the Seahawks before he took, when he got fired?
1: Yeah, yeah.
0: Still an advisor. Then he took the Vegas job. Then he's canned in the Vegas job.
1: Well, I don't feel like Pete Carroll you'd have to keep secret. That's
0: probably
1: what
0: not.
1: To say about that.
0: And I don't know what his conflict would be.
1: Right.
0: He's fired by the Raiders, so he's free and clear. If anything, he goes back to his home as Seattle. I have a dog in this fight. I've long been a Seahawk, and I'm a Seahawk again, and I'll help you. Okay, remove Pete Carroll. We're back to what was Tom Brady. Tom Brady hates you, New England fans. He hates everything about the Patriots, and he helped the Seahawks wipe the turf with you in the Super Bowl. I think we've settled on that.
1: No, I feel strong.
0: Yeah, go strong or go home.
1: Feel strong, but it is interesting that it might be him.
0: Angela, what do you think? The one thing that disappointed me is we didn't get the ability to, because this was a Rich Eisen video podcast.
1: Yeah, was it the golf tournament?
0: Yeah.
1: Yeah.
0: So had he said Tom Brady, we could have judged the reaction, right? We could have broken down because he quickly shot down Bill Belichick. Whoa, not that cool. I've had a beer with Bill once, but I don't know Bill, not that cool. I wish Eisen had thrown Brady out there so we could have judged the reaction. He didn't.
1: Yeah, he didn't because he's probably a very respectful guy.
0: You think?
1: Yeah. Well, he threw Belichick's name out there.
0: Right. But is that to, like, throw us off the... He's not afraid to throw the obvious names
1: out. Do you
0: out
1: think
0: there.
1: That Dan Patrick knew the answer to that question and that's why he asked it?
0: Maybe.
1: And that's why he knew it wasn't Bill, so he threw Bill's name in there as a way of...
0: Yes, I do.
1: Us leading us down a road of thinking it was Brady.
0: Or he at least thinks it's Brady. Even if he didn't know for sure, he thinks it's Brady.
1: Right.
0: So he's not going to put his guest, the Super Bowl winning head coach,
1: right.
0: on
1: he's
0: the spot.
1: He's not going to put him on the spot like that.
0: So like a half measure is to throw Bill as the guy out there. That's a half measure. An obvious answer from a Patriots. It's fun. It'll get lots of clicks. It'll go social, viral, the whole thing.
1: Yep.
0: You're right. Rich Eisen. Crazy like a fox. Well done, Rich. It's Brady. He's right there. See him?
1: Yeah.
0: In all his surgically redone glory.
1: Let's go to your calls. Angelo and Everett on the Sox. Angelo.
2: Beto, you have been the Karen of sports talk radio when it comes to the Red Sox. They're trash. They can't sustain this. Trade everybody. Really? What are you, a swami? You could see the future? Mark my words, okay? They're going to make a trade at the deadline to get a bat.
1: All right.
2: They're going to get to the playoffs with the pitching, which has been very good compared to last year. They're going to make the playoffs, play the Yankees, beat them with pitching, then they're going to the World Series against the Dodgers to get revenge on the Mets from 86. How do you feel about that, Mr. Swami?
1: I think it would be terrific, Angelo. I hope you're right.
0: I hope he's right, too.
1: I'd be happy to be wrong on that and you to be right. That would be awesome. But I just...
0: What are the chances?
1: I can only tell you what I believe.
0: Can you bet that on the Calci market?
1: I've seen too much of this team struggle to score.
0: Yeah.
1: And that's just what I've seen. I mean, I think what they're doing now is, to Angelo's point, remarkable. I didn't think they were capable of this.
0: So I had given up.
1: They're already proving my thoughts and opinions on them at an earlier stage wrong. So it's, and I have enjoyed it immensely. It's been great.
0: But you also said they actually weren't capable of this. They brought in more try-hard, AAA, 4A. Like,
1: yeah.
0: There's a bunch of new energy and faces.
1: It's a different group.
0: They, in quotes, weren't capable of this.
1: Yeah.
0: You had to get rid of Roman Anthony, Marcelo Meyer, Trevor Story, all these guys, and bring in the replacements to get to where you are now. So I don't know if that's a good thing or a bad thing.
1: Yeah.
0: Probably a bad thing.
1: Probably.
0: Long term. Yeah. Probably a pretty bad thing. Because you've deemed Marcelo Meyer as... useless. What'd you say?
1: Was it useless?
0: No value?
1: He has no value.
0: Valueless.
1: Yeah.
0: Okay.
1: No value.
0: He's really fallen.
1: His trade value has nothing now.
0: He was like the...
1: He's not worth anything in the deal.
0: We've really fallen apart on these big... Was it a big four that it became?
1: This core, it was going to be Campbell and Meyer and Roman Anthony?
0: Yeah.
1: They're not doing much for the team right now.
0: No. We may never see Christian Campbell again.
1: No, we may not.
0: He made out like a bandit. Good call by him.
1: Yeah.
0: Sign that deal. You know who should have signed a deal too? Marcelo Meyer, when they were offering him.
1: Tom Brady told the Kelce brothers on their podcast which Super Bowl was his favorite.
0: Mm.
1: And it may not be the one you would expect it to be. I mean, what's your favorite?
3: It was last year.
1: What's your favorite Super Bowl?
0: It was the one he helped win last year.
1: Yeah, it was the one in February.
0: Did he get a ring? Did he add a ring?
1: Like, Andy, what's your favorite Patriots Super Bowl?
0: I mean, it has to be the first. Super Bowl 36,
1: right? There's something special. What?
0: Because it was the first, and it was crazy unexpected. Your 14-point, the whole thing.
1: What do you hear a lot of other people say? If it's not 36, it would be...
0: 28-3.
1: The comeback, 28-3.
0: There's a best one, though.
1: Those are not Brady's favorites. He told them his favorite. I get it. I understand his answer on
0: Same.
1: This. We'll get to it next.
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19: What is your favorite?
20: Yeah, do you got a favorite one out of all of them?
21: I don't want to sound arrogant because that's not. I would say they're all different, first of all, and they're all different, meaningful because they're kind of tell a different story.
20: Oh yeah.
21: I think one that was like the 2014 one against the Seahawks. You'd probably say like the Atlanta one where we came back from all those, you know, down a bunch of points. But the one I won three really early, yeah. And it was kind of like. You know, what's so hard about the NFL? You know, I mean, it's kind of like a little dick. I mean, no idea. I mean, it was like, I went to Michigan. We were good in Michigan.
20: Oh, yeah.
21: And I won two bowl games. And then I got to the pros. My first year, we won the Super Bowl. And then, you know, my next year, we didn't. And then we won two back-to-back. So I was kind of like, this is what you're supposed to do. You're supposed to start the season, work hard, you know, and then win. That's okay, big deal.
20: Nice.
21: But then we lost in 07 to the Giants. Then we lost in 2011 to the Giants. And then we played Seattle in the 2014. So we'd gone 10 years, and I had 3 years, three times we won it. Then I had two where we lost it.
20: Yeah.
21: And then I was like, man. And then 2014 came, and we're going against the Legion of Boom, and we're down, I think, 10 in the fourth quarter. Or 10 in the fourth quarter.
19: Right.
21: And then we end up having just the most incredible, you know, last 20 minutes of the game.
1: That is Tom Brady with the Kelce brothers. His favorite Super Bowl is Super Bowl 49 against the Seattle Seahawks. I think Super Bowl 49... of the games the Patriots have played in Super Bowls that they won, the six that they have won, was the most physical Super Bowl they have ever played that they won.
0: Oh, yeah. I think it's the best.
1: And I think it was the best. And it was, I would say, believe it or not, their most difficult Super Bowl to win.
0: I would agree.
1: And I know that everyone will say, well, 28-3, that's damn near impossible. And they pulled it off. Yes, but I didn't respect the Falcons enough, and I don't think anybody should, to think that the Patriots should have been in that 28-3 spot. The Patriots were shooting themselves in the foot left and right at the start of that game, whether it's LeGarrette Blount's fumble or Tom Brady throwing a pick or whatever it might be. The Patriots were killing themselves to put themselves in that 28-3 spot. Against Seattle, Seattle earned their lead in that game.
0: Yep.
1: Every bit of it. They, and I know there were mistakes, of course, the Patriots made, but still, Seattle was a damn good team.
0: Very,
1: in 2014. They were
0: budding
1: so
0: dynasty.
1: Good.
0: You know, the people have this vision of Russell Wilson now and what Russell Wilson was once upon a time. He was an MVP caliber quarterback. He was a franchise carrying, dynasty building, Pete Carroll, great coach, Marshall, like Legion of Boom. Everything about that team, that game. Now, you can say it did end in, I guess, one of the biggest mistakes in sports history. Like, that's one of those, you know, Malcolm Butler made arguably the greatest play in Super Bowl history.
1: Yep.
0: With help from Matt Patricia. It's on his resume. But the Seattle's part of that is giving you the opportunities to do that. But that game leading, I think that was the best and most entertaining Super Bowl because both teams played really well. Really well. There were injuries and then matchups. Remember who was the guy that was making all the Matthews? Chris Matthews? Was that the guy's name? That was making all the plays. And then you had to yank a corner to put like another guy. Like there was all this like kind of sub storyline threads throughout that game. It was awesome. That was my favorite Super Bowl in terms of
1: the game itself.
0: The actual 60 minutes of, oh my God, you can't go to the bathroom. You can't, you know, miss a minute of this game because this game is unbelievably well played.
1: One of the best games of football I've ever seen. I get it.
0: On a Super Bowl stage, that's the best part.
1: Like, yeah.
0: The biggest game of the year was the biggest game of the year. It all built for both teams to that for the whole league. It was awesome.
1: What a game.
0: So I get why he said, and there's probably a pride in beating them. You know what I mean? Like, did he think Atlanta was going to be a budding dynasty?
1: You know what I often think about that game? Is if Seattle had won, it probably would have been the best game that the Patriots had ever really lost in a Super Bowl.
0: Yeah.
1: Right? I mean, the Tyree catch and all that nonsense with the, but this would, you would have looked at this and been like, damn, that was, you still would have looked at that and thought that was an incredible game. I don't feel that way about many other Patriots losses over the years.
0: Yeah, the most formidable foe. Respected quarterback, respected coach. Now, there was the gimmickiness to it. You mentioned the Tyree. There was the catch on the back, right? Down the right sideline by the goal line.
1: Oh my God, it happened again.
0: Yeah, so there was some of that even, like that gimmicky nature to it. And you had the angst. You even had the photos. Wasn't that that was the Brady kneel down photo in front of you, mad bro? Richard Sherman. There were so many layers of greatness to that Super Bowl that he's right. They earned that. And then the storyline of the long, for him personally, the long separation and the easy early ones. And I remember, because you remember what he's talking about. He had that comment, there's got to be more than this. Like, I've won three Super Bowl. I think it was on 60 Minutes. There's got to be more to life than this. Like, this is easy and like just roll out. He didn't appreciate what he was doing. I think this one, he appreciated how hard it was to win this game and get there.
1: Because it took him a decade.
0: Right.
1: To get back and to win.
0: And then Malcolm Butler, the ultimate story. We haven't even really talked about the ultimate West Alabama, nobody works his way up, doesn't win the Super Bowl MVP, but Tom Brady gives him the truck or whatever the hell it was anyway.
1: Oh, yeah, the Chevy.
0: Yeah, all that stuff.
1: Yep.
0: There's so many storylines to that game, but it starts with the fact that it was a great football game.
1: Without a doubt. Let's talk about the current team. Something that I know you've been talking about. We played a clip of you yesterday, Andy Hart, and that's about the pressure going into the season. More pressure on Drake May or Mike Vrabel. We can get into that right after headlines in 90 seconds.
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0: They win again. They win again. Boston Red Sox, 6 in a row, 11 of 13, 14 out of 19. 2-1 win over the White Sox, sweep the White Sox. Patrick Sandoval made his debut, gave up one run over 4 1/3. Sox will open the final series before the All-Star break in New York against the Mets today. Sonny Gray on the mound looking for his 11th win. This run of games here has the Red Sox in playoff contention. Yeah, I said it. Bad start be damned. Fired manager be damned. 2.5 games behind a wild card spot. Now tied with the Blue Jays for third in the AL East. Red Sox did have some bad news. All-star pitcher Ranger Suarez placed on the IL. But good news for Wilson Contreras. 7-game suspension dropped to 5 games. He started serving that yesterday. And Contreras is expected to take part in Home Run Derby over All-Star Weekend. On the pitch, World Cup fans, France beat Morocco 2-0. Mbappe with the first and eventual game-winning goal down in Foxborough. The final game of the World Cup played here in New England. Be some great games this weekend, though, as it plays on elsewhere. 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
2: The Patriots with a second and goal to go. The ball inside the left hash mark at the three. Kareem, a single set back behind Brady, who's under center. Two receivers, right, one left. Tom Shortrop looks left. Throws for Edelman. Touchdown, Patriots! They're back in the lead in Super Bowl 49.
3: 2:02 left when things seem dire. What do you do in life? You go right to people that you can depend on. And it's been all year long. Number 12, number 11, Julian Edelman, the Iron Man, has given you the lead on a drive where your quarterback in his 15th year breaks another Super Bowl record in his sixth appearance. Boom!
1: That was a lot of fun. I had a front row seat to those two guys calling that game in Super Bowl 49. Zoe looking over at Warren Moon, slashing the throat. Greatest thing. I right through the glass, pounded on the glass.
4: Don't ever change, though.
1: That was awesome. It was absolutely awesome. That was Super Bowl 49, Tom Brady's favorite Super Bowl of his career. Responses to that, we welcome that, but also we're going to talk about the current team, and that is which guy has more pressure on them going into this coming season. And that is when you talk coach and quarterback, when you're talking about a team, that's often the first thing that comes up with any team in this league. Is it Mike Vrabel or is it Drake May? And you believe it's Mike Vrabel.
4: I don't even think it's close.
1: And I'm with you. I could not agree with you more on this, but I do think that that pressure being on Vrabel is a benefit to Drake May. Drake May is in a lot of ways being let off the hook when it comes to pressure of following up a great second season with a great third season. Being an MVP candidate right to the very end, the bitter end, finishing second right behind Matthew Stafford. It's almost as if the pressure on him is being totally forgotten about. The eyes are not on Drake May to perform. The eyes are on the entire team to see how the team and the coach respond to a rocky offseason.
4: And Drake May, who the entire offense scuffled down the stretch against great defenses. What was it? Four of the top five defenses in the NFL. They kept winning until the final one with Tom Brady helping the other team. Might be the reason why they fell on their face there. But the other ones, and if this season starts slow, normally there could be, was Drake May, was there like an expiration date on Drake May? Was it the end of last season? Did the league figure him out? But if they start slow this year, the focus is going to be on Mike Vrabel, right? The focus is going to be on, well, when your coach isn't paying attention to what he needs to do, and when your coach has to leave the draft for counseling, and your coach has to do... The story of the Patriots season right now is Mike Vrabel. Same story that it's been all offseason. And I also think most of us, there's no way that Drake May can be as good as he was a year ago, right? Statistically. People didn't believe it at the time. Remember you'd hear like Devin McCourty, I can't believe he completes his deep ball at this high a rate and this success rate and this. Like, everybody's almost aware, yeah, you had a special year, especially since it was your second season. There's going to be a regression to the mean for you. Whereas Mike Vrabel, this isn't about football. Or it's not just about football. This is about hypocrisy. Like, those, that word was thrown around, like he's a hypocrite as a leader of the football team. So we know one thing around here. Winning covers up everything, correct?
1: So always.
4: If he wins, this all goes away, right? This all go, if they start 3-1 and then 5-2 and they're just stacking up wins with a tougher schedule, proving last year was not a fluke, no one's going to be talking about Diana Russini in the offseason. But if they scuffle, his motivations and preparations will be very much questioned. Drake May, just go play. You're a young quarterback. Even doesn't the sort of last point here on Drake May, don't we commonly see quarterback breaks out, quarterback comes back to reality?
1: Yeah, the backslide.
4: Yeah.
1: Okay, so, but isn't that what he's trying? Shouldn't he have the pressure to avoid any of that?
4: No.
1: See, I think
4: it's expected. Joe Burrow is
1: not
4: great,
1: I'm not expecting
4: Patrick Mahomes.
1: I want Drake May to be Mahomes, not Burrow.
4: Okay, so maybe you're putting more pressure on him than most.
1: Maybe I am, or my expectations are very high. I'm just a firm believer in Drake May. I believe he is going to ascend to be always in that conversation of best in the league. And they just handed him better guys to throw to. They just went out and got him A.J. Brown and Dobbs, and he's got better people to throw to now.
4: Yep.
1: He's got the passing offense statistically could, and I would go so far as to say, should be better. Which is, you say, well, yeah, these otherworldly stats last year. I actually believe he's capable of at least matching them.
4: Then he's an all-time great.
1: I mean, I think he's going to be in the conversation of best of his generation.
4: Okay.
1: Okay.
4: I don't disagree.
1: Yeah.
4: But I think he can actually do that and still have a down year this year. And by down, I mean, is he the 8th to 10th best quarterback in football as opposed to
1: best he's got to be top
4: football?
1: 5. He's got to be top. He has the talent to be top 5.
4: What
1: and
4: if
1: they
4: they're
1: just
4: all healthy?
1: And they just upgraded their offense. And
4: but if Mahomes is back and Burrow is back and Lamar is back and Josh Allen is back, like, there's not a lot of room for Drake May to have a regression and still be a top 5 quarterback. Right?
1: I think you're counting on a lot of those older guys. Then those are the older guys now.
4: Sure.
1: Being healthy and good. And I'm sorry, this is now Drake May's time.
4: Wow.
1: In the normal age progression of quarterbacks, Mahomes is now getting to be an old guy.
4: And
1: I think people forget that. Like, you know, Brady played until he was 100 years old. That's not the norm.
4: Right.
1: The norm is Mahomes and Burrow are now entering the back nine. They're getting.
4: That's fair.
1: You're right?
4: That's fair. Absolutely fair.
1: They've made the turn here, guys.
4: So, also a factor in this conversation that they both face.
1: Yeah.
4: Is the you're coming off a Super Bowl, so there's a certain level of expectation.
1: Hangover, but there's also the hangover element.
4: Hangover, Super Bowl loser, yeah. not great. And then you mix in significantly more difficult schedule from a year ago, where everybody wanted to tell me it was the easiest since 1970, whatever, DVO, all the numbers told me how easy their schedule was.
1: I think their schedule is going to be easier than we think.
4: Really?
1: Yeah, for no, like, not, and I don't say that because I've studied it, and I think the team, no, I think we get too wrapped up in what a schedule looks like too early in the offseason. And I feel like easy schedules are never as easy as they appeared, and hard schedules many times find their breaks, and it all sort of evens out.
4: Well, I will say this. I do buy into this theory that you're in a pretty easy division, so you should start the year with five
1: Jets
4: wins.
1: Jets and Dolphins
4: That's
1: are,
4: four wins
1: are
4: split
1: easy.
4: With the Bills. You got five.
1: Yeah.
4: You're halfway to double digits.
1: Yeah.
4: And you haven't played outside the division yet. So I do kind of subscribe to that theory.
1: Mm-hmm.
4: And they are, I think, when you bring in A.J. Brown and Romeo Doubs, they're a more talented team.
1: Like, they have the Raiders on their schedule. They have, that's a bad team.
4: That is a very bad team.
1: They've got the Steelers on their schedule. And I'm not sold on the Steelers.
4: I'm not sold either, but I don't know, you just pencil in a win.
1: I'm not sold on the Vikings being good again.
4: Agree.
1: Right? So right there, okay, so let's say five wins in the division, and can you find them five more that get them to 10 wins without really beating super difficult teams? Okay, so I'll give them the Steelers. I'll give them the Raiders. I'll give them the Vikings at home on a short week Thursday Night Football. That gets them to 8. They're at 8 wins. So now you only have to beat two other teams to get to 10?
4: Yeah. I think they
1: pick your two. Like, they're it's not as difficult as I think we're convincing ourselves it is.
4: So did A.J. Brown change things for you?
1: Yes.
4: Me too. Because I thought they could miss the playoffs this year without A.J. Brown. I thought there might be that regression, Super Bowl hangover, you don't get the breaks, maybe you have more injury, all of those things.
1: Yeah, sure.
4: And with A.J. Brown, I'm like, you're a playoff team. You absolutely should be a playoff
1: team. But I think with Drake May, you're a playoff team. I do. Mm. I think with Drake May is you're a playoff guy. You're a playoff quarterback.
4: Am I negative to think, because you guys played the cut, I guess, from Giardi's podcast where this discussion took place.
1: Yeah.
4: Elsewhere in that podcast, he asked me a question like, which Patriot could have a regression season? Which Patriots are most likely in line for a step back season?
1: Let me guess. You said Drake May.
4: No, I said the roster.
1: Oh,
4: I think there's a chance almost everybody underachieves. This team played really well last year. This team made a lot of plays last year, right? Like, I'll give you an example. A guy that may be similar to Drake May, lesser notoriety. Craig Woodson came in and just quietly had a really nice year as a rookie safety for the New England Patriots. Well, what if that, you know, what if there's some growing pains in year two? Or Travion Henderson. What if he doesn't break off whatever the hell it was, 5 runs of 55 yards? What if he's just the guy that gets run over a few more times in pass protection and looks like he struggles to find the hole? What if you don't replace the 1,000 yards you got from Stephon Diggs? What if A.J. Brown, you know, the bulky knee is a bulky missed seven games because of the knee kind of situation? Aren't there a lot of those types of... Morgan Moses. Is there anybody that bet he would play the entire season? Anybody that bet he would play the entire season?
1: No, okay. I wouldn't have made that bet.
4: So isn't there a good chance he doesn't play the entire season this year? More likely than not, he does not play the entire season. So instability could come to the offensive line. You moved Wilson over. You had a nice center, but you're like, we got a young guy. We're going to make the starting center. What if he's not as good as Bradberry? Aren't there a lot of those ifs that could go the wrong way? The defensive tackles looked really great. Eh, what if one of those misses? How long did Milton Williams miss? 4 weeks? What if he misses a little longer? A bar? Like, I just, this team was really good last year. Really good. And a lot of things went really well for them. I don't think that's how life works in the NFL. It's a battle of attrition. It's tough to maintain a high level of we feel good about everything. So, I don't know. I think there's some opportunities where you're going to have some angst to talk about 10-2 here on the Sports Hub.
1: I think they'll be okay.
4: You are super optimistic.
1: I think they'll be all right.
4: Who are you and where did Beadle go?
1: I think they'll be okay.
4: The quarterback's generationally good and the team is fine.
1: I'll tell you what they do need to do. They need to sign their cornerback one of these days because we're days away now from training camp. It's 2 weeks from tomorrow. 2 weeks from tomorrow is day one of camp, right? It's
4: the 25th. Go. I think I'm going to go down. I got time.
1: Are we going to see a cornerback that is holding in 2 weeks from tomorrow? Because it feels like we are.
4: I was hopeful that we weren't. And I know a lot of people have painted this Devin Witherspoon. They're going to go boom, boom.
1: Yeah.
4: Two dominoes.
1: Yeah. Well, when do the dominoes fall?
4: I don't know. Because I thought they... Have we had any indication that it's progressing? We haven't had any.
1: None. Let's pick it up on the other side. Let's
4: you
1: talk
4: got
1: about
4: it.
1: This. Let's talk more about this. Where the hell's the contract for Gonzo? That's on the way next.
0: So and Beadle, 98.5, the Sports Hub.
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8: 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Reports indicate signal lanterns have been displayed from the steeple of the Old North Church.
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0: 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Now, Christian Gonzalez is not close to retirement. He's about to enter the prime of his career, and he needs to be paid, Andy Hart. He needs a new contract. He's eligible for a new deal. And if he doesn't have a new deal 2 weeks from tomorrow, are we looking at a corner, one of the best in football, that is there and present but not participating in training camp at that point in time?
1: Probably, and I would not necessarily fault him for it. These Jeremy Fowler lists have been sprinkling out. I don't know if you talked about that.
0: He's number four on ESPN's list of corners in the NFL.
1: And that is via people in the NFL basically ranking their top 10, and then they tabulate them. So those are people within the league, high-ranking officials, whatever you want to say it.
0: Yes,
1: we know the Patriots love him, correct? I mean, Tom Brady. I mean,
0: I got to be honest. I don't know if they love him.
1: You sure about that?
0: I mean, I hope they do.
1: So what leads you to think they don't love him?
0: They haven't paid him.
1: Okay. It's a fair question.
0: I know how you show love in this league.
1: It's appreciation, as Giselle would say.
0: Do you think they love Milton Williams?
1: Yes.
0: Okay, so do I. You know why? They gave him $100 million.
1: Showed him the money.
0: That's how it works.
1: You know, I mentioned before the break this whole Devin Witherspoon, like, same draft. He went higher with Seattle. He's awaiting his deal. And I think that is the obvious comp, right? Because people want to make other comps of guys that aren't in the same draft class that had an extra year of play.
0: By the way, Gonzalez was three, not four. My mistake. I thought he was four.
1: Yeah,
0: three.
1: I thought he was higher too.
0: But yeah, they had him. It's the top three is Patrick Surtain,
1: who is
0: clear and away number one.
1: Correct.
0: You ask me who the best corner is, I'm naming him every time. They have Stingley, number two.
1: Yep.
0: And they have Christian Gonzalez, three. That is great company. Devin Witherspoon is behind him. Trent McDuffie is fifth. I'm not a huge Trent McDuffie fan, but fine. He's good. But they've got him up there in the top three of corners in the NFL.
1: So, and if you sort of listen to everything Mike Vrabel has said over the last, whatever it is now, 8, 9, 10 months.
0: Yeah.
1: He's been very praiseful of Christian Gonzalez. He talked a lot about leadership and him developing his leadership. He talked about convincing him to help the team, and that'll help him, if you remember, even going back to training camp last year. And it's worked. This is like, people know you're good. People are well aware, Christian Gonzalez, that you're one of the best corners in football.
0: Mm-hmm.
1: And you're going to make $100 million because that's what good corners make. What the guarantee is, exactly what the details are. It's coming. It's coming. The one concern I've had through this whole process is our buddy Tom Curran. A couple different times has floated out there just sort of in answers about Christian Gonzalez, whether it be on my former employer, NBC Sports Boston, in print, on podcasts. Like, you know, I mean, the Patriots can keep him for essentially 6 years with a franchise tag and not have to pay him.
0: I've talked to Tommy Curran about this on television.
1: And it's like a little warning or like reminder of negotiation. Like, yeah, you're due for a extension. We don't have to. So we're doing you a solid, which means a solid comes back, right?
0: Which I think is the wrong move for any team.
1: Yes.
0: Including this one.
1: Agreed. Especially at that position. If he were a running back,
0: that would be different.
1: You drag your feet.
0: Yeah, I don't care.
1: But like cornerback, quarterback, A, they're marquee.
0: Pass rushers, quarterbacks, and corners.
1: Right.
0: Even receivers, too. That's four spots right there. You just don't mess around.
1: Right. And corners, I mean, can something happen? Sure. But he's going to be good in 2 years. He's going to be good in 3 years. He's going to be a premier corner for the next X number of years. So we do have another layer, though, because we don't hear a lot from Christian Gonzalez, right? Quiet, soft-spoken, on social media a little bit sometimes.
0: Yeah, sometimes.
1: Well, he's on social media a couple hours ago where he added somebody. Added somebody who does radio at this station. Do you want to guess?
0: Michael Felger.
1: No. I think he probably knows you're not going to get to Felger via Twitter.
0: Oh, that's right. Tony Maz.
1: Nope. You could get to Maz. I don't think you're allowed. What are you getting any others? Big guy.
0: Hardy. Yeah, it's definitely Hardy.
1: It's definitely.
0: Who is it? Who is he going at?
1: At Greg Bedard.
0: Hmm.
1: Got some, S-U-M,
0: hmm.
1: new to say ABT, that's about,
0: yeah.
1: me every day. LOL.
0: I feel your pain. I feel your pain, Gonzo. Yeah.
1: So is
0: I've been in that spot.
1: Is this a sign of annoyance, angst?
0: If you know the contract is done, do you do this? No, it's the antennas are up, and you're like you're waiting. You want the deal. You're not getting progress, and now you're consuming your time with what the hell is everybody saying about this?
1: And you worry that whatever said person might say could affect the deal, right? Because if you know the deal is done. If you know your agent has told you they're actually just waiting for Witherspoon, then they're going to announce theirs, and it's going to be $72 million guaranteed on $111 million.
0: Let me put it this way. I don't know what he's responding to.
1: So I don't either, because it says it's a response.
0: I have no idea what he's talking about, so I don't know what was said. But I could see a player getting upset with someone in the media if they are talking about the deficiencies of a player. You know, for example, someone saying, well, Jaylen Brown turns the ball over a lot.
1: Mm.
0: So that's why the Celtics shouldn't pay him or should trade him, right?
1: Mm.
0: A player hearing that pisses them off because that's been used against them in some sort of negotiation, or it's holding up them getting paid.
1: Right.
0: So if he has said something that is a little too close to the bone because that's been heard in negotiations where maybe they've tried to knock the player down a peg, saying, well, you know, yeah, you're good, but we don't love this part of your game.
1: You haven't been the most durable.
0: Sort of like an arbitration here.
1: Yeah, you haven't been the most durable could be one.
0: Yeah, maybe that's it. Injury, time away.
1: Two out of 3 years, missed games.
0: I don't know what we're responding to, but sure, yeah. That's why a player might get upset.
1: Or you're not that physical.
0: That could be, sure. Something. That's why I say, like, oh, the Patriots, do they love him? I mean, I hope they do.
1: This is the first thing I've seen that gave me pause. I thought this would get done. But when I
0: was hoping it'd be done by now.
1: When I see a player responding to minutia on social media,
0: yeah.
1: I would think if you knew you had literally $70 million guaranteed on the way,
0: yeah,
1: guaranteed, we're just waiting to announce it, but this deal is done, I would think Greg Bedard's opinions on Twitter would be beneath you, and you wouldn't react. But if you're worried,
0: you're irritated and you're worried,
1: and you're not sure it's done or when it's going to get done or how much it's going to get done for, that might lend you to post something on social media.
0: Let's get to more of your thoughts on this. 617-779-0985. Coming up next on a Finish Strong Friday.
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1: Red Sox continue to win 2-1 victory over the White Sox. Sweep the White Sox. 6 straight wins. Patrick Sandoval made his Boston debut, gave up 1 run over 4 1/3. Durbin with a home run. Sox open the final series before the All-Star break tonight against the Mets. Sonny Gray on the mound looking for his 11th win. If you haven't been paying attention because they were so bad not too long ago, the Red Sox have now moved into a tie for third place in the AL East with the Blue Jays and are only 2.5 games out of a wild card spot in the American League. Wild to think about at this point. All-star starter Ranger Suarez was placed on the IL, and Wilson Contreras had his 7-game suspension reduced to 5 games. He started serving it yesterday and is still expected to take part in the Home Run Derby at All-Star Weekend. If you weren't about the World Cup down in Foxborough, final game was played at Boston, quote-unquote, stadium. France beat Morocco 2-0, and Mbappe scored yet again in the final game, as I said, in New England from the World Cup. 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I'm Andy Hart on the Boston Sports Hub. 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

0: 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Pat's in Franklin on Tom Brady. Hey, Pat.
1: A cat never changes his stripes. You guys, we all knew he was been a fraud since the freaking day he was drafted. Andy, you're a star. I want to personally thank you for your takedown of Hardy yesterday. There is not many personalities that have the heart and guile to

0: that.
1: Just do what I can.
0: Yeah, I know that thing. It's one of my favorite things about him.
1: I would like to point out I love Hardy. Big fan.
0: Yeah.
1: Had a very enjoyable show yesterday with Hardy and Perillo. As I said earlier, sort of a reunion of the old Patriots.com pre- and post-game days.
0: Yep.
1: Beetle was a part of that. Lots
0: sure
1: of people.
0: Was.
1: Jim Murray?
0: That's right. I forgot about Jim Murray. Say, Pac-Man Jones was in there for a year.
1: Yep. Pac-Man. Keith.
0: Keith was in there.
1: Whole crew has been through there.
0: We've had a lot of real quality people go through there.
1: Fred Kirsch, Kingmaker. That's what he likes to fancy himself.
0: Well, I mean, we had all been hired as radio professionals elsewhere before Fred hired us.
1: But it really took off.
0: I don't know that he discovered any of us.
1: Once Fred
0: found you. You know who the real Kingmaker is? It's Tangway.
1: Yeah.
0: Tangway's a guy who's he's always had an eye for talent.
1: Yeah, absolutely.
0: Yeah.
1: Well, he's in that industry now. Different type of talent.
0: Yes.
1: I don't actually recall.
0: We should get him in for some fill-ins this summer.
1: Bring him aboard.
0: Yeah, get him on here.
1: Grandpa Tangway. Love him. Isn't he busy? Isn't he in Hollywood? Isn't he in a show right now?
0: He's very busy. He's very busy in the entertainment world.
1: Yeah.
0: Yeah. No, he's a big figure now.
1: Big timer.
0: Yeah.
1: You know the beauty of me? I don't recall what I did to Hardy yesterday, but I appreciate Pat.
0: Well, you took him down.
1: High-fiving it with his wife.
0: You took him
1: down.
0: Must
1: have been good. When you're high-fiving your wife, yeah, you did something right. Right?
0: Yeah, sure.
1: When was the last time you high-fived your wife?
0: I don't know.
1: Please don't tell me.
0: Johnson, Connecticut. Hey, John.
2: Yeah, I don't ever remember high-fiving my wife either. But, Mark, your theory about Brady being some sort of mole for Seattle is kind of nuts. I mean, Brady's not stupid. I mean, he would like really jeopardize his career as a national broadcaster if they ever found that out. Plus, I know he's not that interested in the Patriots anymore, but he doesn't want to go scorched earth. He doesn't want that to be his. They don't want people to remember him as that. And also, do you think that Brady contacted all the other coaches they played in the playoffs because the offense stunk in every one of those games too?
0: Well, I think there was there was that particular connection to Seattle at the time that we know Brady was speaking to at least one member of their coaching staff.
1: Right.
2: Do you think he would, but do you really think he would jeopardize everything that he's worked so hard for everywhere to do that?
0: Well, I think, you've got to remember, it's not just as a broadcaster. He's in the game. He's in the sport, and he's working for the Raiders, and he's created this very strange dynamic that I don't think is sustainable, but so far, I guess it's working. And so he was heavily recruiting Clint Kubiak to go to Vegas, and he was in, regular contact. I think it's why he would not say he wanted to root for the Pats or even would indicate in any way, shape, or form that he liked the Patriots, which, by the way, did upset some people with the Patriots.
1: Sure. I get it.
0: They did not love that.
1: So they can't love this.
0: And if this was a part of those regular conversations that Brady was having with Kubiak, like, oh, yeah, throw Mike on the line. I'd be happy to help you guys. He was doing anything to endear himself to Kubiak leading up to that game.
1: Mm-hmm.
0: And does it not make Brady look better that he's hiring a coach who just won a Super Bowl?
1: Makes him look very good.
0: Don't you think he'd have a personal motivation for Seattle to win? He's hiring a guy who just won a Super Bowl.
1: And marrying him up with the quarterback coming in the draft.
0: Bingo. And he could then say, oh, our new head coach, this guy's so good offensively, he just won a Super Bowl with Sam Darnold as his quarterback.
1: And what's the downside? Like, what's the jeopardy that the caller, John, just referenced?
0: None.
1: He jeopardizes everything he's built.
0: Because here's why. I mean, what is it? What secrets could Brady spill about the McDaniels offense that couldn't be picked up on tape?
1: Right. You might be able to streamline it.
0: Yeah.
1: Point them in the right direction.
0: Right.
1: Or Josh does this during Super Bowls. Mm-hmm. I've been with Josh during Super Bowl weeks, and I know he likes to swerve. He likes to take a right-hand turn. You might want to go back and look at what we did against Seattle. For example, whatever.
0: Yep.
1: Point him. But yeah, did he give them, listen, here's the three things. You do these three things, you beat the Patriots. It's not that hard. Simple. One, two. No, I don't think that. But he might have gave him, and I don't see the downside for him. Because is it going to get out there? Maybe. Do people really care? Has he shown a lot of love to the Patriots? He's an owner of the Raiders and a league-wide broadcaster. His allegiances to New England get fewer and fewer and further away by the day. But what you just said, I think, is interesting. So the fact that he said he didn't have a dog in the fight annoyed some people

0: certainly outside of the building. Remember, Teddy Bruschi and others, Vince Wilfork, were all fired up about it. But if it annoyed people inside the building that he is saying, I don't have a dog in the fight, while helping one of the dogs in the fight, that has to take your annoyance to a second level.
1: Right. If it's true, again, we don't know if it was him, but we're speculating it could have been
0: him. It fits nicely. It's a very convenient answer to the question for Mike McDonald. And it's also fun. It's fun. Isn't that the most fun answer to what he's posing there?
1: Yeah.
0: Now, we did get a, I think it was a tweet at me. What's the conflict of interest? We know he hates the Patriots. There's no conflict. He helps Seattle.
1: Well, I think conflict in that he, I think the bigger conflict is he works for the Raiders.
0: But that's a weekly conflict.
1: Or that he's a broadcaster of the game. Like, don't forget that. This is someone who's supposed to remain neutral in all of this.
0: Right.
1: Right? Like, someone who's broadcasting NFL games week to week is not supposed to be helping anybody. That's why he already has a conflict in working for the Raiders. Yeah.
0: They really need to put an end to that.
1: They got to figure
0: not
1: that
0: have an
1: out.
0: Owner doing NFL games.
1: No, I mean, you can understand why so many people are upset about it to begin with.
0: But they're not doing anything about it. They're actually adding to it. Who else is doing it now? Somebody else. I know Matt Ryan left. He left CBS. But isn't somebody helping the Dolphins? Romo or Aikman? Isn't Aikman helping? Like, there's others that are doing this. It's actually growing more conflicts of interest in the NFL.
1: Yeah, he's
0: not
1: doing
0: less.
1: He's like consulting with the Dolphins now.
0: What are we doing here?
1: I don't know what
0: Pick
1: we're doing.
0: Lane. Yeah, this bothered me back in the day. Dion used to do this.
1: Yeah,
0: he was an NFL Network analyst, and he would like prep guy. He had like an agency that was prepping guys for the draft. Meanwhile, he's on NFL Network talking about guys preparing for the draft. The NFL doesn't care about conflicts of interest.
1: I want to know if you have a player that you think could surprise us and be a breakout player for the Patriots this year. You have a breakout candidate? We can talk about that. Breakout candidate for the Pats. Also, coming up next hour, an interview that I will fully admit is a little out of left field for us, but is definitely topical here in Boston. And that is, we're going to be talking to TK Skenderian of Sail Boston. Tall ships.
0: Yeah,
1: tall
0: big boats ships. That are cool.
1: Big boats are coming in. Big parade of boats tomorrow.
0: A lot of them.
1: We're actually going to be broadcasting live on Monday from the waterfront down there in the seaport.
0: Tough gig if you can get it.
1: Down
2: by Harbor Lights.
1: Down by Harbor Lights, down by the pavilion.
0: Look at you.
1: Yeah.
0: Yeah, you a boat guy?
1: No, but I can be. I mean, when you say boat guy, I don't own a boat.
0: Do you like boats? Do you go on
1: boats? Oh, yeah, I love a boat ride.
0: Because Hardy yesterday was telling me like he doesn't like a boat ride. He's never gotten the idea of a boat ride. Does not resonate, make him relax, doesn't get it.
1: Oh, boat rides are awesome. No. I just don't have a boat. Boats in New England are tough because the season is so short.
0: Correct.
1: Right? So it's a lot. You have to really like spending money because boat, break out another 1,000.
0: Correct.
1: Right? I mean, and these days, it's like break out another 10,000 every time something goes wrong.
0: Yep.
1: And it's a 10-week season, really. It's short.
0: Right. But it's also the best.
1: It's amazing.
0: As a boat owner, you go out there and just like,
1: you
0: relax.
1: You got a boat?
0: Yeah.
1: You own a boat?
0: Yeah. You got a little...
1: Can't hide money.
0: Little center console.
1: Can't hide that... I can't hide money there, Andy.
0: I got a normal boat. Let's not pretend I have a yacht.
1: What are you talking?
0: 21 foot. Very simple.
1: Okay. All right.
0: 21 foot center console. You can go out there with a little cooler, some Miller Lights in it, and it is freedom.
1: Oh, you would never drink while operating your boat, of course.
0: No, but you're actually allowed to. You just can't be intoxicated.
1: Right.
0: It's that fine line. There's no open
1: container. And for Andy,
0: law.
1: It takes a lot of beers, you know, for him to get to 0.08. A lot.
0: But you know,
1: so many beers.
0: I now have a son who is 19 years old.
1: Oh, perfect.
0: Also runs the launch at the local yacht club, so he's also a boat guy.
1: Wow.
0: So if I want to, I say, I'm going to go sit up front. You take over from here. Get me another Miller Lite. Boom. Relaxation.
1: Wow.
0: I don't know how Hardy can't appreciate that.
1: I don't know.
0: Like that.
1: I don't get that.
0: I can see not wanting to have a boat, but you'd want your friend to have a boat.
1: You want a friend to have a boat.
0: Who goes, hey, Saturday, what are you doing? You
1: want to
0: go out?
1: You want your friends to have boats.
0: Let's go.
1: You want your friends to have pools.
0: Exactly.
1: You want your friends to have a beach house.
0: Hardy said flat out, I don't get it.
1: Oh, boy. Well, we're going to talk some boats. Because, you know, tall ships are here, man.
0: Those are cool.
1: They're here.
0: I believe Paul Perillo's going out on like a dinner cruise to see them or something.
1: Again. Former Pats.com guys, the retirement package must be impressive. Although Paul's still working.
0: Yeah. At 76, right,
1: that's
0: still
1: coming
0: working.
1: Up next hour. Stick around.
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0: the Downeaster Randy.
1: This is a good song.
0: Oh, it's great. Yeah, who hates this one? Oh, Zoe.
1: Oh, really?
0: Hates it.
1: But he's a boat guy.
0: He says it's overplayed down the Cape.
1: Oh.
2: I will say I've put this on the boat with Miller Lite, like just hanging out.
0: Always with the Miller Lights. I'm noticing a trend here.
1: Trend or a problem? Oh. What are you, my wife? Pipe down over there.
0: I can just see it. Andy heading out,
3: with his head.
0: Heading out with this on.
1: I do. Puts you in a place, though.
0: It does.
1: Like, it puts you in a place.
0: Yep. Andy just looking out. Look at these white caps today. Mm.
1: I do get seasick, though. Can't be too.
0: Oh, wait a second.
1: You have too many Miller Lights. I get a little seasick.
0: No, that's not. You're a boat guy, you get seasick.
1: Actually, only if I'm not driving.
0: Oh, so you know what? That's a thing. Yeah. That's a thing in the car for me.
3: It's not seasick. It's called drunk.
0: I have to drive.
1: Yeah.
0: Because if I'm not driving, I just...
1: Yeah, I get that on the boat. If I'm driving, we can be bouncing around, 5 foot wave, whatever.
3: Drinking Miller Lights.
1: Yeah. Drinking Miller Lights. But if I am just...
0: He's great. Because in the beginning, he's like, the Miller Lights help it. And then they get to it. You cross a threshold and it starts to hurt the nausea.
1: Yeah.
0: Right? It's like, we're helping it early on.
1: Yeah. Loosen up a little bit. Relax.
0: Four or five Miller Lights staring at the horizon to not get ill.
1: Yeah.
0: But then it's like, I'm hammered.
1: Little patch behind my ear.
0: I took my Dramamine. And now he's puking over the side of the boat.
1: Give me another Miller.
0: All right. Back to the football.
1: Serious.
0: Back to the serious. Let's be serious. You got a breakout player on this team?
1: So I have a you want a boring one?
0: Yeah, I do. I want anybody you've got on this roster.
1: I think Isaiah Ponder, the edge player they have, and it's as much about the opportunity at the position as it is anything else. Because I think we would all agree edge is their weakest spot right now, edge of the defense. It's why you got like Dan Graziano saying, if Max Crosby gets healthy in Vegas, he could be a in-season opportunity for the Patriots and a couple other teams. He had, I believe, 4 sacks last year as an undrafted player. And also, I'm a sucker for a physique. Dude looks like he's carved out of granite. And you marry that together, I just think there's an opportunity for him to maybe double the production there on the edge. All of a sudden,
0: and he's going to be such a breakout that by the end of the season, you're going to know that his name is Elijah Ponder.
1: I meant Elijah. Who's Isaiah Ponder? Elijah Ponder. See, that just proves it.
0: That proves it.
1: Analysts don't even know his name. By the end of the year, he's going to be like an 8-9 sack guy. God darn it.
0: Who is Isaiah Ponder? I don't know.
1: I think the Patriots had an Isaiah Ponder as well. In my 20 years covering the team,
0: I don't remember him.
1: There's a decent chance they also had an Isaiah Ponder. But it's Elijah Ponder.
0: There you go.
1: Yoked edge rusher. Vrabel's talked him up a little bit this spring, which I never know if that's a real thing or not a real thing, because that's what we do this time of year, blah, blah, blah. Fluff guys up, worked in the offseason program, blah, blah, blah. But he is one. You know who I'm hesitant? Because if you had to pick who you think, the average Patriots fan, who would the average Patriots fan list if you said, who's going to be a breakout Patriot this year?
0: You can't sort of count the big names, right? I mean, you're not going to say A.J. Brown. That's silly, right? That's not what we're looking for.
1: No, we're actually expecting him to be great.
0: Yeah. I think some people might give you... It's tough because you don't want to name someone who was too good a year ago. That's too obvious.
1: But there would be some people that would fit that, I think.
0: What if someone believes like Caleb Lomu is going to be huge for this team?
1: Sure.
0: Which I believe he is going to be huge for this team.
1: Where's that
0: going
1: to be?
0: I think it starts at right tackle and it could be left tackle.
1: Okay, so that's a good one.
0: I think it could be great.
1: The vice versa is Lomu is an extra guy because Will Campbell becomes a breakout stud. He's working with Lane Johnson and whoever the hell else. He's a little tackle you thing going on there.
0: Right.
1: I think
0: Vera Tucker, how good that guy could be if he's healthy.
1: Right.
0: You can't count him as a breakout.
1: There's one that I think people wanted to say, but maybe veteran acquisitions have pushed him down a little bit, and that'd be Kyle Williams, the rookie receiver from a year.
0: No, you won't catch me saying that.
1: I can tell based on the facial expressions.
0: Oh, nope. Not a believer.
1: You made faces with your chin and your eyes and everything. Not a fan, huh?
0: Yeah. No, I don't think there's nothing I see. That's all.
1: Okay. I kind of agree with you. What about Travion Henderson?
0: Like, I could buy that.
1: If he's like the next guy, not only is he now the big play guy, he becomes like your lead back.
0: I don't think that's going to happen.
1: 1,500 yards.
0: I think Ramondre is still that guy.
1: I agree. But Paul Perillo, my old mentor, sage vet, brought something up yesterday that I hadn't really thought of.
0: How old is he again, Perillo?
1: 72-ish.
0: 72?
1: Yeah, plus or minus.
0: Yeah.
1: Like the 72 Dolphins, Paul Perillo.
0: Perfect in so many ways.
1: They bring in a fullback.
0: Yeah.
1: And what is the biggest complaint for Travion Henderson? Vision. Can't find the hole, looks for the hole, tries to hit the big play.
0: If you follow the fullback, makes it a lot easier.
1: As Sony Michel once did to one of the great postseason runs in history.
0: Yeah, Kansas City, baby.
1: James Devlin made him a postseason hero.
0: James Devlin.
1: My guy.
0: So great.
1: Right. Well, if you
0: playoff run,
1: use that theory, could the fullback be a friend for Travion Henderson to take it to the next level? Because if he finds the hole, he hits it.
0: Yeah, I feel like that's going to lead to touchdowns. Is what that leads to. That's a red zone.
1: What about just more big
0: That's
1: plays?
0: A low red zone thing, Andy.
1: Look at you throwing around some
0: little
1: lingo.
0: Low red zone. Throw the fullback in there.
1: But he showed last year, touchdown. If he hits it at midfield, that can be a touchdown too.
0: It absolutely can. Breakaway speed.
1: So I actually think it's interesting, and this ties into what I said earlier. Mm-hmm. I feel like there are actually more players on this team who could disappoint than could break out in a weird way. Because Travion Henderson was really good last year, right?
0: Yeah.
1: Drake May, really good last year.
0: Mm-hmm.
1: You know, are any of the corners, Marcus Jones was really good. Christian Gonzalez, you expect to be good. Also, found out what Greg Bedard did to kind of irritate Gonzo. He, one of the aggregators pulled a Bedard quote in which he said something to the effect of, there are those in the Patriots building who don't love the physicality of Gonzo or something. I'm guessing that is what Christian Gonzalez is reacting to his little pushback about something to say.
0: Well, I mean, he's best as a man corner, and they played a little too much zone for my liking last year, Andy. This is just one of the things I bring up about, you know, do the Patriots love him? If they don't, they're wrong. I'm Team Gonzo. You don't have to question me on this one. I am Team Gonzo all the way.
1: Also,
0: pay the man. Pay the man.
1: And I don't.
0: The price only goes up.
1: Need him to be a physical corner.
0: I don't either.
1: I need him to be a cover corner. Yep. I need him to do the Who did Patrick Surtain knock the ball away from in the middle of the field? He could not have looked any smoother in the AFC title game. Surtain, it was a deep ball from May to one of his targets, whatever. It was probably Booty because that was usually his deep guy. And he just, smooth as can be, just running with him, get that bleep out of here, right? Might as well have done, Mutombo. That's what you're paying a guy that money to do. That's what you paid.
0: It was deep down the sideline to Booty on a, it was early in the game. It was on a second down and 12 with 7.5 minutes to go in the first quarter.
1: That's what you paid Stephon Gilmore to do, right, against the Jaguars.
0: Yep.
1: Right, you're paying him for that pass defense that saves your season. That pass defense that changes things to save your season. Okay, if he's not physical. The great example of that was always Deion. Deion wasn't out there to tackle anybody. Deion was out there to cover, pick off the ball, and run it back. That's what Deion wanted to do. If he can cover the opponent's best receiver, I'll give him the money and happily do so.
0: There are two calls on our board, and we have open lines if you'd like to grab one right now, 617-779-0985. You want to know the topics? Because it's
1: Gonzo.
0: One of them is five favorite 80s movies.
1: Did we ask?
0: I don't know that we asked that, but Don and Carver wants to provide that today.
1: I'm intrigued. Yeah.
0: And then Sail Boston as a topic from Ryan and Malden.
1: Nice.
0: These are two regulars, and we will get their thoughts on those matters.
1: I look forward to it.
0: It's Friday. It's 1 o'clock. This is when things typically get off the rails, so here we go.

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1: Red Sox have now won six straight games in 11 of their last 13. 2-1 win over the White Sox yesterday to sweep Chicago. Patrick Sandoval, another pitcher, making an impressive performance. 4 1/3 innings, one run given up. Red Sox move on to New York to take on the Mets in the final series before All-Star weekend. Sonny Gray on the mound looking for his 11th win of the first half of the season. With all this winning going on, the Red Sox are now tied with the Blue Jays, third in the AL East and only 2.5 games out of a wild card spot in the American League. A little bit of negative news. Ranger Suarez was placed on the injured list. He will probably miss the All-Star game, obviously, which he was elected to. Wilson Contreras had his suspension dropped from 7 games to 5. He is scheduled to take part in the Home Run Derby. Let's hope that doesn't affect the power in the regular games in the second half of the season. France beat Morocco 2-0. That's what they say down on the pitch in Foxborough. Boston Stadium hosting its final game of the World Cup. Headlines brought to you by Jeep. I can. You can't spell American without it. During the Jeep Make This Summer event, celebrate 250 years of the country that can with a great deal on vehicles that always can. Andy Hart here on the Sports Hub 98.5, filling in for Scott Zolak. Zolak and Bertrand, more up next. And another headlines in 30 minutes.
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3: Analyzing the game.
4: Game plan was great.
3: The players.
4: I would want him to be a runner like Mahomes. The players. That is a massive, massive mistake.
3: And each other.
4: I think about it the more I'm fine.
3: Zolak

0: The opening ceremony of Sail Boston was earlier today. And then tomorrow is the Parade of Sail, Andy. Parade of Sail. I'm surprised you're not going to be... I can't. It's just all I can think about is you crushing Miller Lights. I'm surprised you're not bringing your boat up to the harbor to anchor for the day.
1: Yeah, that's a long trip from where I am, and I don't think they want little old Andy weaving in and out of the boat. What the hell's this guy doing? All of a sudden, the Coast Guard will be called in.
0: Okay.
1: Police.
0: Yes. Well, the main channel in the harbor tomorrow will be the Parade of Sail, with all of these massive boats coming to Boston. Many of them could not fit under the canal bridges and had to go around the old-fashioned way.
1: The long way.
0: The long way.
1: Wow.
0: They sail the long way.
1: They're that tall?
0: Yes.
1: They're called tall ships, but
0: yeah,
1: that's...
0: No, they're very tall.
1: Like, you go over those bridges,
0: we're
1: you're
0: talking
1: pretty
0: high like up. 70, 80 feet masts that they could not fit under the bridges. And I think I saw the map. A lot of them had to go all the way around the hook.
1: That stinks.
0: Yeah.
1: I mean, I'm sure they don't really care. They're all seamen. Worthy seaman. What are you laughing at over there?
0: You.
1: What?
0: You're saying what you just said. You know?
1: They are men of the sea.
0: Thank you.
1: You're welcome. I don't know what you... They're men of the sea. They were sailing their
0: would
1: ship around the
0: Would you call yourself a seaman when you're out there on your 21-footer?
1: I would not. Don't we have calls you want to get to? Come on, clean
0: yes,
1: up.
0: Yes, I'd say that Don and Carver has his five favorite 80s movies, and my buddy texts me a gif of Coming to America. So he wants Coming to America included in this list of 80s movies. Don, what are your five? Why not? Throw it at us.
2: My thing was that it's the 80s on up. Because of my age, I'm a child of the 50s.
0: Okay.
2: Always been into popular culture.
0: Yes.
2: Even when I was a kid, I loved the 30s, 40s stuff. But the 80s on up, now these are five of my favorites, very favorite, and they may not be everyone's cup of tea, okay?
0: Okay.
2: Number one, Body Heat. Number one, Body Heat. William Hurt. Kathleen Turner, William Hurt, the most understated, gorgeous piece of acting I have seen in two lifetimes.
0: Excellent job. Okay, Body Heat, number two.
2: Number two, Commitments. The Commitments about a group of Irish young people who form a soul band. And the band became so good that they toured Europe after the movie was released.
0: Okay. All right.
2: Okay?
0: All right.
2: You have to see these if you haven't.
0: Number
2: now,
0: three.
2: Here's the one that's on everyone's list. Goodfellas.
0: Okay. Excellent.
2: What more do you need?
0: Nothing.
2: Ray Liotta.
0: Nothing.
2: Okay.
0: Okay.
2: Fourth is Misery. The best adaptation of a Stephen King novel or novella ever made because of two castings. And that is Kathy Bates.
0: Kathy Bates,
2: James
0: who's a creep
2: Kern.
0: In that movie. Yes.
2: No one could have done that role better than Kathy Bates.
0: Yep. Okay.
2: And my last one is the best Western, in my estimation, ever made, Tombstone.
0: Okay. A lot of people have seen that. Yep.
2: Well, wait a minute. Val Kilmer was outrageously good in that movie. Outrageously good. And even though he had this kind of way of speech that kind of took people by surprise, it was very authentic. He had studied the speech pattern from the time period down in Georgia. And it was like just a wonderful movie. All those five are probably, except for Goodfellas, under the radar, but they're five of my great movies.
0: Okay, very good. Body Heat was 1981, so that was firmly in. I think these are all since 1980 is what he meant by this.
1: Yeah, because Don had some issues there.
0: Yeah, no. The Commitments was 91. Goodfellas was 90. Misery was 90 and Tombstone was 93. So they were mostly 90s movies.
1: He liked the 90s better than he thought.
0: But he wanted to include Body Heat from 81.
1: I wanted his list of the best movies of the 30s and 40s.
0: Well, he'll call back with that next week. You'll have to come back.
1: Is that like Shirley Temple time or like what's going on back there?
0: I couldn't tell you. When was Shirley Temple in movies?
1: I think in that time frame, back there sometime.
0: She was a child actress from 34 to 38.
1: Nailed it. There she makes go. A hell of a drink, too. She does. It's a very popular drink.
0: Ryan's in Malden on the tall ships. Hello, Ryan.
3: Hey, what's up, Beetle? And
0: hey.
3: Andy, great show today. Hey, come on down, 2 for 5. So, did you guys hear? Yeah, I got some thoughts on the tall ships. Did you hear the jets fly over yesterday?
0: I did not.
3: Oh, I did, and they were right over the house, red, white, and blue. It scared the bejesus out of me. But I am excited for the tall ships. I will be meeting a girl there on my first date in about 6 months. But you know what I'm going to be doing, Beetle, going down there?
0: What's that?
3: Hello?
0: What was your question?
1: What's he going to be doing going down?
3: So I'm going on my first date in 6 months, and I'm going to be going on a sailboat. They have these toys. You can go on the boat. Also, I'm going to be going on the USS Arlington. But I'm going to be going on the boat to learn how to sail. I'm not going to lie. I'm excited for the tall ships. I think it's going to be awesome.
0: I think it's a lot of people are excited for it.
1: Everyone but Hardy.
0: Yeah, I don't know what his deal is. The Sail Boston Festival is taking place on Northern Ave in the seaport. And that's where we're going to be coming up next week, Monday. Zoe and I are going to be down there.
1: I think they just showed a little clip on NBC Sports Boston of this. But the first thing that I thought of when you said they wouldn't fit under the canal bridges and it was 70 whatever feet, somebody eventually has to climb up there to fix something. No bleeping way.
0: I mean, you got to rig that thing up there, don't you?
1: Yeah. Get that flag up there. Our rope gets tangled. No flipping way am I climbing that thing.
0: Andy, I thought you were a man of the sea.
1: I am. Down on the deck. Not up on the mast. You're not putting me in the crow's nest up there?
0: Crow's nest, yeah.
1: Yeah, nope.
0: Get on up there.
1: Hell.
0: Get on up.
1: It doesn't matter how many Miller Lights you pump into me. I'm not climbing that thing. Absolutely not.
0: You're out on that, huh?
1: Also, Misery, I don't feel like is an underappreciated movie. I don't even really think Tombstone is. I love Tombstone.
0: I just think there are so many movies. So many good
1: movies. First thing that pops up when you do that in AI, Google, 1980s, Golden Era for Cinema, the 1980s, AI calls it, which hard to disagree when you look at The Shining and E.T. and Star Wars, The Empire Strikes Back. I want to make sure I don't get all of them there. Indiana Jones, Back to the Future. There are a lot of good movies in the 80s. Maybe it was the Golden Era.
0: Maybe.
1: What happened to movies?
0: I don't know.
1: Fell apart. It's not the 30s and 40s, but, you know, it was a good time. Good run.
0: We have more to come on this Finish Strong Friday. 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More of your calls are coming up, and as I mentioned, we are going to talk more about the ships. Maybe give you an actual understanding of what's going to be going on over the course of the next week here in Boston with TK Skenderian of Sail Boston. He'll join us here on the show in just a bit. 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

0: Finish strong Friday here on Zolak and Bertrand. Andy Hart in the house, filling in for Zoe today. McCone's back on Monday too, right? We're all together. The whole show is back Monday. It'll be a Mia Monday, of course. Mia is so dug in. She's so upset with me.
1: What'd you do?
0: She's very upset that I discuss the Mia Monday options with McCone and with Zoe when he's here. She thinks too much talking, need to be quicker to answer. And she's very upset with me.
1: Okay.
0: She's like, you talked it out and you discussed all the options. And she claims that I actually helped McCone make a better decision and that I'm actually competitively hurting myself in the standings in this. She's not wrong. She's not wrong about that. I just believe it's better to talk it all out. That's all.
1: Communication is key.
0: Yeah, I mean, it makes for a better segment, I think, if we sit here and we discuss the options before providing our answers.
1: And that is the end goal, correct?
0: I would think so.
1: I'm with you. Seem like you're doing okay.
0: Trying.
1: Yeah.
0: Trying.
1: Doing a fine job.
0: Rob's in Scituate today on Sail Boston. Oh, buddy, out there yourself right now, Rob. You on the high seas?
2: Oh, I wish I'm heading down to Dennisport.
0: Well, you got to go the other way to get to the tall ships. You're going in the wrong direction.
2: Yeah. No, it's all right. I'm on vacation for a week, so we're going to head down to the Cape and enjoy it. Hey, can you ask TJ what the relationship with Dusty Rhodes is? She looks like an old salty
0: sweetheart.
2: Wait, what? Sweetheart.
0: Who? What? What the hell are you talking about?
2: Dusty Rhodes. She is. She's been
0: the wrestler?
2: All over the news.
0: The wrestler.
2: Not the wrestler. She looks like she could take down Dusty Rhodes, and I'm not sure she doesn't have a peg leg, but.
0: I have no idea what this call is all about.
1: Nope.
0: I have no idea what you're talking about, Rob. None.
2: Dusty Rhodes. She is in charge of the tall ships.
0: Oh.
2: Ask TJ how she became involved in it, I guess. You got to see the woman, though.
0: I have no idea what he's talking about. Okay. Okay, here's a story from June from the Globe. Dusty Rhodes.
1: Yep.
0: Executive Director of Sail Boston on what it takes to bring the tall ships to Boston.
1: Unbelievable.
0: Dusty Rhodes is proud to be known as, quote, the tall ship lady in Boston. The Pennsylvania native from Weston has brought the majestic vessels to Boston four times during her long trailblazing career in marketing and event planning. So that's who he's referring to. But what does he want me to ask about exactly?
1: I don't know. I think we got so caught up in the name that we stopped listening to the details of the question.
0: Yeah.
1: That's unbelievable.
0: But now I'm reading this. Boston.com was the story. Boston.com, how did you get involved in event planning? And this is her answer in an interview in June. I was very fortunate when I first came to get a job at the then known Boston Patriots. I had worked for Joe Paterno at Penn State,
1: Jesus,
0: and came from a family of football aficionados. I landed a job selling, quote, tickets for the Boston Patriots, which quickly transformed to working for the head coach and later into player personnel.
1: This is why the Patriots were such a laughingstock for so long. No offense to Dusty Rhodes. She went from tickets to personnel like that.
0: Back in the day.
1: Back in the day. This
0: yeah.
1: is when they were pulling kickers out of the crowd and whatever else you want to make fun of that organization.
0: Well, I don't know. I don't know the background of Dusty Rhodes, but now I'm intrigued.
1: You think that's her?
3: Dusty Rhodes has organized thousands of events, including the Boston 10K for Women, First Night Boston, Boston Harbor Fest, and was a driving force behind selecting Boston for World Cup 94.
1: How have we not known this name before?
0: She has her own street named after her in the city of Boston.
1: Well, we're behind the times.
3: Rhodes Road?
0: It's called Dusty Rhodes Way.
1: Yeah, you got to go way there, or lane or something. Can't be Rhodes Road. How did we not know this, though?
0: I don't know. I think it's now it's...
1: I also love how Jimmy Stewart was very interested until he found out it wasn't that Dusty Rhodes, and then he like walked out the door. clearly one of the best event planners in the city of Boston's history. He has a road, but he just wanted some blood and a razor blade on the forehead. If we're not getting blood on a forehead, he's not interested. That's a lot there.
0: Jimmy Stitt, Jay Stu's like, the wrestler? What? I'm like, what? What? Paulie's in the truck. Hey, Paulie.
4: Hey, dude, nice to talk to you guys again today. But Andy, always a pleasure, sir. I love you, man.
1: Yes,
4: you know,
1: sir,
4: that
1: Paulie.
4: I do.
1: Yes, sir.
4: Bert, I know you're very fond of Andy, and I am, too. Andy's he's so smart, he's stupid. He really is. He knows. I find myself, like you, Bert, agreeing with just about everything he says.
0: That's very kind.
4: But,
0: yeah,
4: Bert, quickly before I get you to my top five movies, I just want to say a couple of weeks ago, you and Zolak, I was talking to you guys about Jaylen Brown's departure, and I likened him getting screwed out of the Olympics to Tom Brady getting screwed by the Patriots. I said, you know, he sure. gets screwed by Belichick. Brady gets screwed by Belichick and Kraft. Like, Brady got screwed. Like, they screwed Jaylen Brown. And you thought I meant the Olympics. And what I meant was the NBA for not stepping up against Nike and making sure he was on that plane to Paris. That wasn't Cucamonga. That's the most world famous city of Paris. To have it not to have left him out was a real screwing, and that only made him more miserable. It really added to it. It really added fuel to his fire of misery. But now here you go. Is my top five.
0: Okay,
4: movies.
0: Here are the
4: number
0: movies.
4: One.
0: Let's hear them.
4: All the greatest, my favorite movie of all time, made circa 1955, was To Hell and Back, starring Audie Murphy. He stars in his own role, plays his own role as the most decorated soldier in United States military history. The last scene was incredible.
0: All
4: when
0: right.
4: he takes on...
0: Number two.
4: Okay, number two.
0: Number two.
4: Number two, we got Platoon. The Vietnam War movie.
0: Yep,
4: the two
0: yep.
4: true stories in a row. Number three, the greatest movie of all time, without question, The Sound of Music. Number four, A Bronx Tale. Love that movie. Love
0: that's
4: that movie. I'm going to give you
0: a trivia question.
4: Number five. I got what me and my soulmates movie that reminded us of each other was Titanic. And I'm going to give you a question. What was Robert De Niro's first name in the movie A Bronx Tale? His character.
0: What was his first name? I don't know.
4: Can anybody get that?
0: He's a bus driver in that movie.
4: Right? They were sitting outside of the apartment on the fire escape, after dinner one night. It was a hot summer night. They're out in the fire escape, him and his wife, and she said it. What was De Niro's first name? Nobody can come up with that one. Nobody.
0: I'm not going to remember it.
1: You got rid of him? Now we're never going to know.
0: I did not. T-Bone did that. I didn't do that.
1: Now we're never going to know
0: the
1: answer.
0: T-Bone.
1: What was his name?
0: I can look it up.
1: Good Lord. That was a long call. Titanic.
0: Lorenzo was his first name.
1: Ryan Garvin knew it behind the glass back
0: Lorenzo.
1: There.
0: Lorenzo. That's who it was. Mark in the car on Dusty Roads. Mark.
5: Yeah, Bill, Gil Santos' son, Mark. How are you?
0: Hey, Mark Santos on the show today.
1: Wow.
0: How about
5: What's
0: this?
5: What's happening?
0: You know Dusty Rhodes?
5: Yes, I do. I mean, as a matter of fact, I'll tell you, I met her back in the late 60s, early 70s when my dad was calling games at Harvard Stadium. And a fellow by the name of Jack Nicholson was the PR director, not Jack Nicholson, the actor. But Dusty Rhodes, yeah, she goes way, way, way back. As a matter of fact, I met her. The last time I met her was my dad was very good friends with Will McDonough. And when Will McDonough passed, she orchestrated that whole funeral because that was like a who's who. The Commissioner Tagliabue was there. I mean, anybody who was anybody in the NFL.
0: Yeah.
5: Every heavy hitter in town and all over the
0: She's
5: country
0: a mover and shaker. She's obviously a
5: service.
0: Big mover.
5: Oh, yeah.
0: And
5: she's
0: shaker.
5: A mover and a shaker, all right. Absolutely. Yeah.
0: Without a doubt. Mark, good to hear from you.
5: You too, Bill. Thanks.
0: All right. Take care. We're going to talk to TK Skenderian of Sail Boston coming up next. And that big question right off the top is
1: Dusty Rhodes.
0: How great is it working with Dusty Rhodes?
1: The Dusty.
0: I mean, we're getting.
1: I'm starting to think this is the Dusty Rhodes.
0: I might agree with that.
1: Wrestler.
0: That's coming up next. Stay tuned.
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1: Red Sox are rolling 6 in a row with a 2-1 win yesterday over the White Sox for another sweep. Patrick Sandoval debut, 4 1/3 innings, 1 run allowed. Durbin went deep, and the Red Sox keep piling up victories. 11 of the last 13, Red Sox are now tied for third in the AL East and only 2.5 games out of a wild card spot. Who would have thunk it? They move on to New York to take on the Mets this weekend, the final series before the All-Star break. Sonny Gray on the mound looking for his 11th win. Team did have to play starter Ranger Suarez on the IL, and Wilson Contreras had his 7-game suspension reduced to 5 games. He already began serving it, and he is expected to take part in the Home Run Derby during All-Star weekend in Philadelphia. And France beat Morocco 2-0 in the World Cup to advance. Mbappe scored yet again. It was the final World Cup match down in Foxborough at Boston Stadium. 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
1: You see it from the rear angle?
2: Oh, it's gorgeous.
0: So, the Sports Hub.
2: T-Bone, I'm not sure this song was about literally sailing. I don't think it's literal. But I can tell you what is happening, what is literal. That is Sail Boston, which is now underway after the opening ceremonies taking place today. The parade is coming tomorrow. Let's talk to someone that knows about all of these things. TK Skenderian from Sail Boston. TK, what's up?
3: Hey, what's up? How you guys doing?
2: We're doing.
3: Ready to have a good time or what?
2: I think so. Are you prepared for a week of Sail Boston? And are we ready? Is Boston ready for this?
3: Yeah, Boston's ready for this. There's no doubt this city's been ready for this. I mean, we've been planning for this for about 7-8 years now, just talking to all the ships and foreign navies and getting them all to come here to Boston. They also, as part of the country's 250th, a lot of the navies and countries and ships from around the world were like, yeah, let's do a big U.S. trip. And so this is the fifth and final stop for them coming to the U.S., so many of them. A lot of them started in New Orleans, then Norfolk, then Baltimore,

0: big event when it happened in the 90s. It feels like this time it's a very, very big. This one feels really big, TK, is what it feels.
1: Yeah. Yeah, I think that feeling is shared. And I'm down in the Seaport area now, and there's just like this, there's a buzz in the air. It feels like one of those 2001, 1999 Red Sox playoff games where just like in the morning walking around town, there's just like a buzz down here. And there's people walking around in uniform, and there's ships coming in every 20 minutes to check in. And then, you know, they're all going to go back out overnight or tomorrow morning. And our parade starts at 9 o'clock, like out in the outer harbor. And they'll make it into like the inner harbor at like a little after 10. We got a flyover from the U.S. Navy. The Constitution's involved, of course, our hometown ship, our national ship, the Coast Guard Eagle is leading the parade with the Constitution. And then like nearly 60 more ships behind them from like more than 20 countries and big dogs. I mean, we're talking big ships, like 3 masts, 4 masts, and a lot of smaller ones too. So, and then they're going to tie up all through the city, and it's free for people to come down and walk around and on board and get to meet some of the crew. There's no registration. There's no tickets. This whole thing is free for the people of Boston.
2: So what is your, do you have a favorite? Are you allowed to? I know Tom Brady didn't have a dog in the Super Bowl. Do you have a favorite tall ship or a part of this whole parade we're going to see?
1: Oh my God. That's a good question. You know, I get asked this and I like scroll through our website and like the ship's page because I have to, I mean, we've got some amazing, you got to check it. Like Libertad is this beautiful ship from Argentina. She's coming in. She's tying up in the Seaport area. We've got, of course, the Eagle is the Coast Guard ship.
0: Eagle's the showstopper,
1: the
0: right?
1: The Eagle is a great, great ship. And the Eagle's one of like 4 sister ships. And they're all here. So Sagres from Portugal. It has these huge red crosses on every sail. That's a great ship. Mircea from Romania is one of the sister ships. And then Gorch Fock is this German ship. And they're all sister ships. They're all about 90 years old. They're like 300 feet long. And they're a sight to be seen, man. That is for sure. So we're just telling everyone to come on down and check this out because it's going to be like unlike anything you've seen before.
0: Well, the U.S. Coast Guard Eagle will be at Charlestown Navy Yard. That's where it will be docking. So what's happening? We know all the different places that people will be able to see the parade of sail tomorrow. But what's happening at the festival during the week? When does that begin? Is that beginning tomorrow as well? And what's happening? That's where we'll be on Monday.
1: Yeah, that's like the center of gravity for the fun and like the hub for this. I mean, that's where we got a Ferris wheel going up. We've got a beer garden. It's right down next to Leader Bank Pavilion. So like where they do the concerts in the Seaport, right next to that, we've got this huge festival built out and it's ready to roll. And the crews from around the world are coming in. They're going to have like a blast there. We know we've got people coming from near and far down to have a good time, to wave, you know, wave to the crew in one hand and raise a glass in the other hand. So it's just going to be a fun 5 days down here. And this is like summer in Boston. I mean, this is like one of those core memories. When you talk about feels like the 90s, these are the core. This is what people 15, 20 years from now, we hope we're talking about. Like, man, I'll never forget that summer of like 26. It was crazy. We got down with the party, the ships, everything else. So it's time to party, Boston.
0: All right, time to party, Boston. Fireworks tomorrow night.
2: It's going
0: to
2: be beautiful, too, right?
0: Tomorrow weather? Night. Yeah,
2: a little warm.
0: Weather. It's going to be warm, but you'll have fireworks tomorrow and again on Wednesday, marking the conclusion of the 5 days. And all of these ships that will be docking will have, they'll be open. People will be able to board them and you know,
1: that's right,
0: tour the decks over the next several days.
1: Yeah.
0: So all the information, sailboston.com, correct?
1: Yeah, sailboston.com. We've got a mobile app that's pretty great, Sail Boston 2026. You can see exactly where, you know, each pier, where they're going to be. There's 18 ships going to Charlestown, including 6 of the Class A ships, like the big ones that you'll want to see. And then we've got like 25 ships in the Seaport area and a couple others spread out. So a couple hubs, and it's just like it's the best reason to explore this harbor that we all share. And I mean, it's there's no better time to come down and enjoy this city, that's for sure.
0: All right, well, we're looking to be a part of it. We're looking forward to it on Monday. So TK, appreciate it.
1: Yeah, Oh, last thing for me, guys, yeah. is there's a on our website, there's a fleet tracker. We got a fleet tracker, so you can see right now like where every ship is, and a lot of

0: of them are making their way around the Cape, and they're coming up to Boffinahant tonight.
1: Yeah,
0: and that's where they'll be until they come in tomorrow morning.
1: Andy was shocked to learn that a number of these vessels could not fit under the bridges on the Cape Cod Canal, and they had to go around.
0: I know.
1: That's how large
0: the bridge is. You drive over the bridge. You drive over the bridge, and you're like, "Well, I'm a mile in the air."
2: Yes,
1: yeah.
0: But turns out you're only like a couple hundred feet, and the ships aren't. You know, they aren't going to risk it, so they're going around.
1: Yeah,
3: it's awesome.
1: Yeah. Very good. Well, they're going to have to, you know, go all the way around, which they are doing right now. I'm looking at the fleet tracker. This is quite
3: Where's the Eagle?
1: Quite the map.
3: Where's the Eagle?
1: I can tell the Eagle has arrived.
3: Oh, the Eagle has landed.
1: The Eagle. Well, hold on. I can tell you where the Eagle is right now. Give me a moment.
3: Do you know the Eagle can go faster under sail than it can under its diesel engine? Just read that online.
0: Ooh.
1: I believe that.
0: Fun fact.
3: Yeah.
1: I believe that. A little fun fact.
3: 23 sails.
1: Where? It looks like the Eagle's up in Gloucester at the moment. Is that where it's hanging out? That's where it is on the map.
0: Sounds like that's where she's going to hang out until tomorrow morning. And you'll see other ships around her. Yeah, it sounds like they're in position. We're bringing a media boat out tonight at 5 o'clock. We're going to get some shots. So if you're up in, like, Gloucester that way, Nahant, whatever, like, head out to the shore. You're going to see some masts in the on the horizon.
1: I don't know if you ever saw Perfect Storm, but as the Coast Guard says, they're always from Gloucester. That's what they say. So that's why the Coast Guard Eagle's up there right now. TK, appreciate it. Looking forward to it.
0: Looking forward to having a great week, guys. Thanks for the time, and we'll see you at the festival.
1: All right, sounds great. TK Skenderian joining us from Sail Boston. Make sure you go to sailboston.com. If you would like to track those ships, you just go to the website. You hover over ships at the top of the page, and then you can click Fleet Tracker, and it's there.
3: It's pretty cool. I will say you were right. The photos of the Eagle.
1: Yeah, or
3: formerly
1: majestic.
3: The Horst Vessel was its prior name. 23 sails when they're all up. That's a good looking tall ship right there.
1: Really is.
3: And it is pretty cool because I'm a bit of a powerboat snob. I'm not really a sailor on the more little boat level. But the fact that that boat goes 17 knots under full sail, but only 10 knots under power.
1: Do you know where the Eagle, did you read up on its history?
3: I did not.
1: It was actually a German ship.
3: Well, I assumed when it was Horst Vessel.
1: Yeah, we took as part of the reparations post-World War II.
3: Okay.
1: We said, oh.
3: That's a nice boat right there.
1: I like that. You know what? That's coming with us.
3: A good-looking ship right there.
1: Hey, boys. That one's going home with us. Take that.
3: But this is a really cool event.
1: Yeah.
3: And you're right. Like, World Cup just finishes up, and all of a sudden you roll right into Sail Boston. You got a weekend when it's going to be 85 degrees. Where do you want to be? On the water. You can walk around these boats. This is a pretty cool event.
1: Nick emailed in and said, I don't know what this segment is if it has a name, but it needs to be called Talking Ship.
3: I see what he did there. Well done. Talking Ship.
1: I love that. This is Talking Ship.
3: We're all just a few men
1: Zolak
3: of the sea.
1: And Bertrand. That's right. Talking Ship. That's what it is. Let's get to today's takeaways on this Friday right after this.
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7: 36 hours from now on summer vacation, Ashley will be ripping it up on her jet ski. 37 hours from now, she'll be wishing she'd checked the gas tank. And wondering why that dolphin doesn't have any friends. Pretty sure that's a dolphin. Big fin for a dolphin. One thing she won't have to wonder about? 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
18: We don't have fake promos, but we did have kind of a fake promo when Andy Hart tried to describe the people that drive boats.
1: With all of these massive boats coming to Boston, many of them could not fit under the canal bridges and had to go around the old-fashioned way.
19: The long way.
1: The long way.
19: Wow.
1: They sail the long way.
19: They're that tall?
1: Yes.
3: could I know not. They're called tall ships, but yeah, that's...
1: No, they're very tall.
3: Like, you go over those bridges,
1: we're
3: you're
1: talking
3: high
1: like
3: up.
1: 70, 80 feet masts that they could not fit under the bridges. And I think I saw the map. A lot of them had to go all the way around the hook.
3: That stinks.
1: Yeah.
3: I mean, I'm sure they don't really care. They're all seamen. Worthy seamen. What are you laughing at over there?
1: You.
3: What?
1: You're saying what you just said. You know?
3: They are men of the sea.
1: Thank you.
3: You're welcome. I don't know what you... They're men of the sea. They were sailing their
1: would
3: ship around
1: the Would you call yourself a seaman when you're out there on your 21-footer?
3: I would not. Don't we have calls you want to get to?
1: That's pretty much what it would be if we were doing the fake promos this week.
3: Yes.
1: Pretty much. Yeah. That's pretty much what would qualify. So,
3: what do you call a man of the sea?
18: Sailor.
1: Thank you, yeah. T-Bone.
3: That is a common term. We should have asked TJ if that's a common term in the sailing industry.
18: Tell us about your seaman knowledge.
3: Might have worded it slightly differently had we gone down that road. Men of the sea, and there's lots of men and women of the sea in Boston this weekend, right? We got a problem when I'm not the most immature person in the room. That really is a bit of an issue because I tend to be pretty immature.
1: No.
3: But Beetle, you...
1: That's a trait you've maintained over all these years?
3: Oh, yeah.
1: That's still a thing with you.
3: Quite proud of it. Quite proud of my immaturity, my friend.
1: Congratulations.
3: And you should be proud of yours as well.
1: I try my best. All right. Well, with that being said, Felger Matt's coming up on a agenda-free Friday. Looking out there, I see Felger making his way in. So he's here today. He's here. I see him. Yeah, I'm wondering who else is going to be on the program. Wonder if Maz is in today.
3: Is that under question?
18: Well, I think I see Maz in the other control room gesticulating.
3: You hearing something?
1: Maz is here too. What do you mean?
3: I don't know. The way you said that.
1: It's Friday in July. I'm just wondering who the hell's on the show.
3: It is. It's
1: a nice day. Could be anybody.
3: It's a getaway day.
1: Could be anybody on a day like this.
3: I was happy to work 10 to 2 because I can get away and still have some fun later in the day.
1: On your boat.
3: On my boat. Get the cooler, honey. Ice up the Millers. I'm coming home.
1: Wear a life jacket, Andy, on that boat? You might want to consider it.
3: Well, I did tell you. I went for a swim yesterday, and I lost my ability to swim.
1: You didn't say this on the air, but your swimming abilities have diminished.
3: Need to be worked on a little bit, I've noticed.
1: Yeah, you might have a problem.
18: What'll happen after a few dozen M. Night Shyamalans?
3: I should also tell you that I prefer the big ones, the screw tops. I
1: pack a aluminum, more you're an aluminum can guy. Aluminum
3: Best Miller
1: bottle.
3: Lite you can buy comes in the screw top can.
1: Aluminum
3: no
1: bottle
3: doubt.
1: Miller Lite guy is what he is. All right. Well,
3: this was fun. Thanks
1: Bring your son out there with you, all right? Yes. Someone who could throw you a rope.
3: Designated
1: captain.
3: Throw
1: a line to you once you fall, once you fall over the rail.
18: Don't need you getting a BUI.
1: Is that what it's called? Don't they call that on the water?
3: I think he made that up.
18: Probably.
3: I don't want to find out.
1: Yeah. All right, then, Andy.
3: Thanks for having me.
1: Thanks for being here. Hey, let's try and get that Perillo
3: Hart and Bertrand.
1: And Bertrand show together.
3: Absolutely.
1: I'll talk to the powers that be.
3: Let's do it.
1: We'll see if we can make that happen on a vacation day around here. Although, McCone only gets like 4 vacation days a year, so he's usually here. So it's tough. It's hard.
18: He gets it by the hour.
1: All right. Have a great weekend, everyone. Felger Maz on the way next. We'll talk to you Monday, or we'll see you Monday at Sail Boston. Bye-bye.
16: Dutcher and Hart,
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3: Red Sox are rolling 6 in a row with a 2-1 win yesterday over the White Sox for another sweep. Patrick Sandoval debut, 4 1/3 innings, 1 run allowed. Durbin went deep, and the Red Sox keep piling up victories. 11 of the last 13, Red Sox are now tied for third in the AL East and only 2.5 games out of a wild card spot. Who would have thunk it? They move on to New York to take on the Mets this weekend, the final series before the All-Star break. Sonny Gray on the mound looking for his 11th win. team did have to play starter Ranger Suarez on the IL, and Wilson Contreras had his 7-game suspension reduced to 5 games. He already began serving it, and he is expected to take part in the Home Run Derby during All-Star Weekend in Philadelphia. And France beat Morocco 2-0 in the World Cup to advance. Mbappe scored yet again. It was the final World Cup match down in Foxborough at Boston Stadium. 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
19: Who did you seek advice from going into the Super Bowl that might surprise me?
20: Well, I wouldn't have surprised. I called John Harbaugh and I talked. He was great. Probably can't mention one guy that really helped us out that had some conflict of interest.
19: can we guess?
20: Sure. I don't know if I'm going to tell you, but go ahead.
19: Bill Belichick.
20: I'm not that cool.
19: Oh, yeah.
20: No.
19: He wouldn't.
20: No.
19: You wouldn't have a phone call.
20: I've had a beer with Coach Belichick, and that was a pretty cool
19: okay.
20: day.
19: But. Who else would we guess? Kyle Shanahan?
20: No, Kyle. No.
16: Hi, everybody. Welcome into the program. Felger and Maserati. Come to you on Friday, July the 10th. 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It's agenda-free Friday.
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16: 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The agenda is set by you and your wonderful phone calls. That's it. We have no agenda. It's all yours. So we will release the hounds. As Jimmy's already done it, 617-779-0985. You load them up. We'll go to you as soon as you're ready. Opening segment, if you're up there. In the meantime, we will fill the time with opening takes. That was, first of all, Maz and Murray alongside. Hi, guys.
3: Hello.
16: Hi, we got, that was Mike McDonald, the head coach of the Seattle Seahawks, on this week with Dan Patrick, saying that he got help from an unnamed source heading into the Super Bowl. He said it wasn't Bill Belichick. Do we have theories about who it is? This is going to be Jim Murray's opening take. Take it away, Jim. Who is it? Who's he talking about?
22: Well, because all the Patriots fans are all up in their feelings about this because they are speculating that intel came from Tom Brady. Yeah, Benedict Donald Brady. He is the one that gave away all the secrets to the Josh McDaniels offense, and that is why the Patriots got their asses kicked by the Seahawks in Super Bowl 60 this past February. And if you believe this is why the Patriots lost that game, you should be fitted for a dunce cap. In case you forgot, let me give you a refresher on this game that was over at 9-0 at halftime. Had absolutely nothing to do with, secrets. Oh, what? Hey, you want to know about Josh McDaniels' offense? Here's how to stop. Here's how it works. Only with me. All right, so let's go over it again. The offensive line, specifically short arm Will Campbell at left tackle, that was a sieve the whole game. What do, secrets have to do with that? Your quarterback, Drake May, who many of you want to claim was hurt, looked in over his head from the first whistle and just further continued his subpar playoff performance on the biggest stage, but sure, secrets. And did Tom Brady, let me ask you, did Tom Brady give Mike McDonald intel on continuing to feed Kenneth Walker, the Seahawks running back, in that game? Or was it blatantly obvious that the Patriots linebacking core at that point, when it was kind of decimated by injury, and their front seven was maybe a little bit overrated to anyone who watched a game as that season went along? And never mind the fact that they were only there because of maybe the softest schedule in the easiest postseason run in the history of the NFL. But sure, let's relitigate why the Patriots lost Super Bowl 60 to the Seahawks, because Tom Brady may or may not have spilled Josh McDaniels' secrets. Do you want to know? Here's how you stop the offense. Please. And even if he did, are you surprised? Are you surprised? The guy who's utilized every slight, real or perceived, as fuel his whole life since he came into the NFL, since he was drafted 199, who definitely is not over the fact that they chose Belichick over him at the end. So, I get it. Because what about the loyalty? What about us? Loyalty? Here's what loyalty's for. Family and loved ones. period, end of story. That's who loyalty's for in life. And the Crafts had the opportunity to truly make Tom Brady family by giving him just a wee small chunk of ownership of the team. But that never happened. So reap what you sow. He's now with the Raiders. And just for the get over it, you ingrates, too. Are you really mad about this? This guy that gave you more winning. How many times did I have to say this when he first went to Tip? I can't root for him again. How dare he? They pushed him out. Belichick pushed him out. You know it. I know it. Let's not relitigate that either. He gave you more winning and more happiness as a sports fan than any of us ever expected for 20 years. And you're going to be mad because, ooh, secrets. That had nothing to do with them getting their asses kicked in that Super Bowl. Please, get over it.
16: Do you think that was, but you do think it was Tom that was feeding Mike McDonald?
22: Yeah. Of course
0: me
22: I
0: too.
22: Do.
0: Yeah, me too.
22: Did you hear Bert on with Tutcher and Hardy this morning,
16: I missed
22: too?
16: It, no.
22: Well, I mean, he put two and two together. Who did he hire as his new head coach?
0: Kubiak.
22: Clint Kubiak, who was the OC of the Seahawks.
16: I think it's obvious it's Brady.
22: Yeah.
0: Definitely, 100%.
22: If Mike McDonald immediately also said, you know, no, it wasn't Belichick. No, it wasn't Belichick. Who else would it be? Mac Jones? Like...
16: Okay, so Tom Brady helped the Seattle Seahawks beat the Patriots. Your thoughts, 617-779-0985. Maz.
0: I'll do this quickly. Our buddy Matt Gross of SB Nation, Matt the Stat, otherwise known as, sent us an email short time ago. I don't know if you guys happened to read it or not. I did. And Fangraphs has done latest projections for where teams are going to finish and what their one-loss records are going to be. Fangraphs had the Red Sox finishing at 80-82.
16: That's 80. Not the important part, Maz.
0: No, hold on. Let me finish. 80-82, two games under 500, in third place in the American League, and in the playoffs.
16: Thank you.
0: At 80-82. 80-82, and in the playoffs. So let me ask you a simple question. If the Red Sox go 80-82... and make the playoffs, is it a success?
16: Yes.
22: No.
0: No.
22: Nope.
0: Yes. No. No. No.
22: Because nothing's ever going to change.
0: No. No. I'm just saying the regular season, you got to judge it on where it is, where it ends up. I'm just saying, for the sake of the discussion today, 80-82 in the playoffs, third place in the division. My answer, I'm with Murray. No. Not good enough. If you get in with 80-82, it's not because of you. It's because of everyone else. And so I just want to get that on the record right now so that if, in fact, Fangraphs proves to be right, and we all know what you can do with analytics and projections, but nonetheless, 80-82, third place and in the playoffs.
16: See, success is when I'm going to parse words, but they will have done what they had to do is what I would say. They will have met the expectation, not exceeded it, not a success, but a fulfillment of the least that they had to do.
0: Yeah, so look, if you really push me on it, I will tell you, well, then it's all about what you do in the playoffs.
16: You bet.
0: So, but the 80-82, was that what I was expecting in the third playoff spot? No, I wasn't. I was expecting them to get in easier than that. And last year, they went 89-73. That's a step in the wrong direction. So my answer would be no.
16: Okay. We'll also circle back and do plenty of Celtics today, just because it's been that kind of trade, and it's just one of the ones we're going to be talking about forever, as we should. And more things sort of trickle out and more sort of insight trickles out. And the thing that in the last couple days I've really sort of sunk my teeth into is the Tatum-Brown dynamic, the Tatum-Brown relationship and how that played into the trade and where it stood here at the end. And there was another bit of evidence, I think it's overnight that this happened, that, well, there's more evidence that it went bad and it went bad in a pretty big way between these guys. And it's small, it's subtle. If you had told me 5 years ago that this is how I was going to judge a relationship or draw insight, I'd say this is silly, it's ridiculous, but you have to admit this is now how we find things out. And that is online, and that is through who a player or a team follows or unfollows or likes or unlikes, or all it takes is a simple emoji or a keystroke, and you often get the story, and so you get the story. And we got it overnight, where Jaylen Brown has been active online for a week. He's been doing public appearances. He's done some interviews. He did a full 45-minute stream. He is online tweeting, Instagramming, liking, reposting. He's been doing this ever since the trade. And he has not mentioned one thing about Jason Tatum, which I have definitely read into. So I've been waiting. What's the first thing that he does actually weigh in on? And we got it overnight. Bomani Jones was doing a podcast where Bomani Jones and the guest he was talking to were discussing how Jason Tatum did not go to bat for Jaylen Brown, and Jason Tatum could have kept Jaylen Brown on the team if he wanted to, and this is something that deserves further discussion. I'll play the sound coming up. The sound's not so great, but that's a summary of it. It was basically a conversation centered around Jason Tatum did not go to bat for Jaylen Brown, and there's more to this story. Guess who liked that conversation? Guess who gave it a thumbs up? That would be Jaylen Brown. Jaylen Brown, again, for a week now, Jason Tatum has said some nice things, posted some nice things. Jason Tatum posted an Instagram story saying farewell to Jaylen Brown and saying some nice things. And Jason Tatum has done some interviews where he said some nice things. These things have been online. These things have been posted. There are clips out there. Jaylen Brown ignored all those. He found the Bomani Jones clip that said Tatum could have and should have done more. And there's more to this story. And that's the one Jaylen Brown liked. So he's out there and telling us what we already know. This thing fell apart. It fell apart pretty badly. And it was a factor in this trade. And it's a inconvenient, unpleasant truth for a lot of you. But like I've been saying, it's probably even worse than you realize or worse than you surmised. But we'll get into that further and your thoughts on that at 617-779-0985. But as promised, we've got calls in the opening segment. We'll go right to you. Tommy in Milwaukee, expatriate Boston guy. Go ahead, Tommy.
2: How's it going, guys? Just wanted to say at the halfway point of the season, I still hate ABS. I've been to games in person. I've watched on TV. I think it's anticlimactic. I'm still not used to it, and I'm still not a fan of it. I was wondering what your thoughts are.
16: Okay, so now that we're halfway through an assessment of ABS. I mean, I've settled. If you want my opinion, I hated it. I don't need it. I sort of bent out of shape about it in the first couple weeks. I've settled down. I've accepted it. I'm going to look at the time of game.
22: I don't feel like it's... I don't look at it as any real kind of hiccup. I really enjoyed it at first because it was going to put some of these a-hole umps on blast like it did, like C.B. Buckner, who looked like a complete fool in that first week or two. But that's all died down. They've learned what their role is now, and they've accepted it. So it's just completely ingrained in the game now. I don't really even notice it. It's just part of it.
0: Me neither. It's kind of blended into the background.
16: Here's what I've noticed. All the calls are really close. Like
0: most of them,
16: I mean, every once in a while, there's something that's obvious, and you're like, dude, you know, what are you doing? But it's really more on the players.
22: Yeah, that's the enjoyment I still get when one's right down the pipe, and it's called, it's called a strike, and he taps it, and he's like, ball, like, are you dumb? Are you kidding me?
0: So, Andrew Monasterio.
16: Yeah. Exactly. So I feel like it's the players who are more ridiculously wrong than the umpires, more often than not. Most of the umpire misses, I feel, are like 0.4, 0.2, 0.1, a lot within that margin of error. So I'm still back where I began, which is I don't think the sport really needs it. And time of game has gone up, and it's held. It's interesting. You know, I looked at time of game after the first like 2 or 3 days of the thing, and it was up 4 minutes on average. It's still 4 minutes on average. It's like an exit poll in an election.
0: Sure, yeah.
16: It's like, no, you know, those first exit polls come out, and it's like, it's 52-48%, like 10 minutes into their polling, and then it ends up being 52-48%. It's just uncanny how that happens, but no, that's it. The average time of game this year is 244. That's the most in the pitch clock era. Last year was 240. The year before that was 238. I don't like how that's sort of creeping up. That's for all games, including extra innings. The 9-inning game is also at its highest level since the pitch clock. Pitch clock was instituted in 2023, I want to say. The time of game over those years, 239, 236, 238. This year, 241. So you can say it's only 3 minutes, but that's the slow creep of replay. And 241 is going to become 245, and then it's going to become 248. And you say, well, it's just 3 minutes more. It's just 3 minutes. And then the next thing you know, we're back at three-hour games looking at every freaking replay of every little pitch that's one-tenth of an inch off the plate. That's the slippery slope that I'm afraid of. And I still, if you know, the games I watch, I don't think the umps, I think it validates the umps are actually pretty good. I'm really one of those guys that believes that.
0: No, I think there are relatively few calls in the game you can really dig in on. The thing that astonishes me the most is how stupid they are in using it. And I don't know, maybe I've watched too much of the Red Sox. I wouldn't challenge a call ever until the final three innings of a game, if it were me. In fact, I would order my players not to do it for the final three innings.
16: Only if there's two strikes.
0: Right.
16: Only if there's three balls. Only if it's in the sixth, seventh, or you know what I mean?
0: Like, yes.
16: I would definitely have rules for our players, especially for the Red Sox. Chris in the car, his subject line says, is Felger going to admit he's wrong?
22: Huh, Felger?
16: I just can't think what it would be. I don't know what I can't think of anything I'm wrong about.
0: Ever.
16: Go ahead.
5: I'm just saying that Caleb Durbin's been a serviceable third baseman. You got, and at this point right now, he's got more home runs than Alex Bregman, and he came on the cheap. So you lose the leadership aspect, with Bregman, but at this point, he's been a really good third baseman.
16: So I talked about this yesterday, Chris. You may have missed it. I was this close to having an all-time great take. I think when they made the trade for Durbin, I said he won't make it to
0: Memorial Day.
16: And there was a time there where they sat him out for a couple days. He was hitting 160, and he was about to go down. They were about to send him down, and Trevor Story got hurt, and they kept him up.
22: So then I would ask.
16: And then he started going to the batting cages there with the dinosaur here in Saugus or Waltham or whatever.
22: Found a hitting coach on Craigslist.
16: He straightened out and he's been good. So I guess I'm wrong. I was almost so right. But no, he's turned it around. Yes.
22: So, but I would ask then to Red Sox fans, what would you rather have? The plucky third baseman that's maybe going to hit double digit home runs like 15, 16, and he's a spunky little player, or the other guy who's now in the back end of his career that could also maybe do that, but that was also keeping Roman Anthony on track. And, you know, Roman Anthony talked about his leadership and he was like a de facto manager in that dugout last year. I'd prefer that for the guy that's supposed to be your building block going forward.
16: I think the Red Sox are in it. I wouldn't sell at the deadline. I'll give Durbin credit for having a good month here. Don't forget, you were 14 games under 500, and he was a big reason why. So, like, okay. I mean, it's on balance, when you made the trade and you give up Kyle Harrison, who's 8-3 with a 2-something ERA, or 8-2 with a 3-something, whatever he is. And if I told you, okay, what you have coming back is hitting 230 with I don't know how many home runs, and you're in last place for 90% of the season. Would you say that was a successful trade?
0: No.
16: But I'll give you a good month. Scrappy little player. He's actually part of the vibe of the current team, which is overachieving and scrapping.
0: But this whole thing of, like, you know, do fans realize he's still in the bottom half of players at his position? So you don't got to go put him in freaking Cooperstown yet. Okay, slow down. He's still below average, you meatheads.
16: So that's Maz. I'll say I'm wrong to the extent you want me to say I'm wrong.
0: You're not wrong.
16: 617-779-0985. Back to your phones after this.
6: 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Thanks.
16: All right, it's Felger here for East Coast Metal Roofing. 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
29: Here's the 0-2. And a pop-up into left field. Long run in Duran. He is there. He makes the catch. And the Red Sox sweep Chicago. They have won 6 consecutive games, their longest winning streak of the year. They are 14-5 in the last 19.
30: Keep it going. Keep it going. The offense was down here today, but an outstanding effort, not just from Sandoval, but this entire bullpen. Guerrero, Whitlock, Slayton, and Chapman putting up zeros. They just keep winning, trying to make this thing interesting, which they already have here on this road trip.
29: Don't know exactly what's going on, but it's a lot of fun.
16: That was the final call yesterday. Red Sox sweep the White Sox in Chicago. Did you just tell me they're still there?
31: Yep. Yeah. Being reported by Tim Healy, Boston Globe. Red Sox stuck in Chicago after sweeping the White Sox. They have a game starting in 5 hours at Citi Field in New York. That's
0: here,
31: a shame.
0: Here come the excuses.
31: Yeah.
16: Stuck how?
0: Plane troubles.
16: Weather or mechanical?
0: Apparently mechanical. I'm just going by what I read.
31: Mm-hmm. How about hop on a train? Pay for the plane, the train tickets, you cheap bastards.
16: I mean, yeah. Can they just hop on a commercial flight?
0: Sure.
16: First thing this morning?
0: Uh-huh.
31: They should have to forfeit.
16: So they didn't fly out last night?
0: But apparently not. They've been stuck there.
16: They're still there.
0: Yeah, oh yeah, they're in Chicago. If I were them, I'd go drinking.
16: Why don't they? There's probably a million nonstops between Chicago and New York every
0: you
16: day.
0: You would think so. It's
16: Why like don't they just jump on a commercial flight?
0: It's like an hour and 45-minute flight or
16: nothing,
0: something, isn't it?
16: Yeah, and if you can't find, whatever, 30 seats, you split it up a little bit. Like you could get there.
31: You could have rented 5 caravans.
0: Yeah, it's a conspiracy. They want to stop on Winning Street.
16: That's true, huh? They're still there as we speak.
0: 220.
16: So there's not going to be a game tonight.
0: That's what I think.
31: Well, they'll have to forfeit.
0: No, they won't.
31: I demand a forfeit.
0: No. My guess is they'll end up playing a doubleheader tomorrow or Sunday. But I like Murray's forfeit idea.
16: Here's Chuck in D.C. on Tom Brady allegedly helping the Seattle Seahawks in the Super Bowl. Go ahead, Chuck.
1: Hey, guys. How's it going? Listen, I'm partly with Murray and partly against him. Murray, I'm with you, especially on the fact, you know, what secrets to McDaniel's offense. Everybody knows what it is. So there's no secrets to reveal there. But to me, I think this whole thing, if the allegation is true, which is pretty obvious that McDaniel's hinting at that, that this pretty much just confirms everything we believed about Tom Brady. Even when he was here, he was never really cared about the team or the city, any of that. He always was his own guy. And it's kind of why just we as Patriots fans are best to move on from him and stop trying to hold on to him and the past. We have a new team. It's a new era. Let it go. It never was real. And any effort to make it real, a statue or all these post-career honorings, it's fraudulent. It doesn't exist.
16: Well, kind of. I mean, I think this ties into what I'm going to be talking about with Tatum and Brown. It's always worse than you think. Almost always. It's worse than you want to believe. It's worse than even guys like us who want to dramatize things. It's even worse than we make it out to be. The Brady Belichick certainly was. The Brady Patriots relationship apparently is. If Brady helped Mike McDonald, and I think he did, you know what I think? Dick move. Dick move. You got to be kidding me, Tom. Okay. So I know he's aggrieved, but is it really that bad?
0: In his mind, it is.
16: So what part of it is now again?
0: You got me. I can't answer for him. I have no idea.
16: They wouldn't give him that last contract?
0: Probably.
31: Last contract, or you forced me to have to buy a piece of the Raiders, guys, after all that I brought you? No one's bigger than the team. I am. I'm the reason for all this success, you a-holes. So how about a piece? I have no problem with this. Now, maybe some of this, too, is because I just read Portnoy's book, and so much of it is filled with spite, is how he built Barstool, which I can appreciate. If you feel wronged by someone, some people don't ever let that go. Brady is clearly one of these people.
16: But shouldn't we try and rise above that emotion?
31: I'm not built that way. So
16: Shouldn't we strive to be?
31: I mean, if you want to fool yourself into thinking that way, I can't. I'm wired this way, too. Spite, vengeance, never letting it go. Your rotting core inside. Yeah,
16: it's
31: no.
16: It's not healthy. You don't want to be that way.
31: Yeah, whatever.
16: We all succumb to it because we're imperfect, but don't you want to?
31: I don't.
0: You would think. No, you would think.
31: It helps fuel me.
0: You know, you would think. Yeah, Murray, you say that, but you have some of it in you, too. But Brady, I think, is different. I don't think Brady gives a rat's ass. I think Brady's all about Brady, 100%.
16: Well, just saying, it's just another further indication that he just does not care about you, us, Boston, the Patriots. He's got none of it. None of it. There's just not one little thread. You know, after he said, I had no dog in the fight leading into the game, that was a tell. And then he doubles back with some sort of post where he says, oh, don't worry, RKK, you know I got your back. So he only sucks up to the one guy that's got more money than him, or the one guy that can help him, or the guy that's more powerful than him. So he sucks up to Kraft, because Kraft still has power and juice and influence and all of that. So Brady has to suck up to him. The rest of us, and I say us, I mean, you know what I mean. Boston, you, the fans, the organization, the rank and file, this city could care less about you.
0: You can't serve him anymore. You have no use to him.
16: Bingo. Robert still does, so he grovels with Robert. Oh, you know I got your back, Robert. The rest of you, please. Dust. Dust that he just wipes off his shoulder. How about Mike and Webster on the? It says Mike is wrong about ABS. What am I wrong about, Mike?
2: All right, Mike. So how many appeals does each team get? Two, right?
16: Well, two unless they're right, then they get extras. But go ahead,
2: Mike. How long does it take, Mike? 5 seconds.
16: It's added 4 minutes.
2: Are you saying that 20 seconds makes a difference in the game, Mike?
16: Oh yeah, hell yeah.
2: Come on, Mike. Don't be ridiculous, Mike. If anything, it keeps the umpires on their toes. You know, that's one good thing about it.
16: It turns out they call a pretty good game, is what this has showed me.
2: They do. But I think this pressure of the ball and strike appeal does keep them on their toes even more so.
16: Well, it turns out they didn't need it because I think they call a pretty good game. But if you want to tell me it keeps them more honest, maybe. You know, but it's done it also in a way that I don't like. In other words, it's a 10-2 game. And it's the seventh inning, and it's freezing cold out. I want the ump to expand the strike zone there. I'm sorry, I do.
3: Let's get out of here.
0: Keep it moving.
3: And that's gone. The whole rebound, I mean, there's like a million examples of these. You know, like the if not quite the neighborhood play at second base, but the tag play at second base where the second baseman just keeps the glove on the guy. He comes off the base like a centimeter, and that's an out. Like, I don't need that to be an out. I don't need any of this. And it's added 4 minutes to the game. You wait. They're going to add more replay, and that's going to add another couple minutes, and they're going to add more replay, and they're going to add another couple minutes, and the next thing you know, we're going to be back to where we started from. That's what happens with replay. It just adds and adds and adds. And 4 minutes is, to me, 4 minutes, man. You add up 4 minutes at the end of the week. It's almost a half hour. Add that up at the end of the month. Add that up at the end of the year. You're losing real time. That's how I look at it.
0: What did the caller say? 20 seconds going to make a difference or whatever number he put on it? He's missing the point. If you keep getting them right, you keep using them. So, like, you don't just get four in the game. To me, if they capped it, it would be better.
3: But I'm not telling you it's ruined the game. It hasn't. It's fine, and I've, you know, just sort of dealt with it. But if you want to take it back and ask me again, do I need it? No, I don't need it. Especially because I think they've... I think it makes the umpires look pretty good. When they miss by 1/10 of an inch. Raffy and Brockton on Jason Tatum. Go ahead, Raffy.
4: Hey, how you guys doing today?
3: Good. What do you got?
4: So this is the thing. There's a real irony. Just to start off, there's a real irony in this and that. A.J. Brown is coming to Boston from Philly, and Jaylen Brown is going to Philly from Boston. So his cousin, they are actually cousins. His cousin's actually going to be coming in. I wonder how he's going to feel about that.
3: Is that?
4: But anyway.
3: Yeah, hold on.
0: Yeah, that came out over the weekend. Yeah, their grandfathers weekend. Were first cousins or something.
3: No way.
0: Yeah.
3: Oh, interesting.
4: Yeah.
3: Go ahead.
4: Yeah. So here's the thing. Have you guys ever watched The Usual Suspects?
0: Yes.
4: Yeah. So Jason Tatum is Kaiser Sose.
0: Yeah, I don't know if I'd go that far.
3: No, but he's the...
31: was the bad guy.
0: He's the hidden villain.
3: I know. Yeah, he's the Ojan Provocateur.
31: Yeah.
3: He's the hidden villain in the whole thing.
0: Yeah, I'm not going that far. I just think at the end of the day, they weren't getting along anymore. I think that's what it was. So, and again, you could call him the villain if that's what you call the better player of the two. I think that's really what it came down to. If Brown was the better player, you think they would have kept Tatum?
3: No. But... Tatum and Mazzulla pushed him out.
0: Definitely. Absolutely.
3: And the owner was all too happy to get out of that contract.
0: Yeah, definitely. I mean, I'm not disputing any of that. I'm just saying that it's not really about Tatum. It's just about the fact that he was the better player. If he was the better player, Mazzulla would have cozied up to him.
3: But make no mistake, there were factions and there were fault lines and they were at each other at the end.
0: Yes.
3: And I'll prove it to you later on here in the show. But first, an update here from Big Jim Murray. There's a couple open lines if you want them. 617-779-0985.
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31: Red Sox, who've now won a season-high six straight games, looking to start up their final series before the All-Star break tonight at Citi Field in New York against the Mets. But according to multiple reports, the team is still stuck in Chicago at this hour. In fact, Chris Cotillo of Mass Live says their current flight plans have the team landing at LaGuardia Airport at 4:10 Eastern, less than 3 hours before first pitch. Good news is that right next to LaGuardia is Citi Field. Also, Cotillo says that Connelly Early's visit to Dr. Keith Meister, he's Dr. Keith Meister, confirmed the diagnosis of posterior elbow inflammation and irritation, nothing more serious. FIFA World Cup quarterfinals continue today with Spain and Belgium. They get underway in a half hour out at SoFi Stadium in Inglewood. Sham Sharani of ESPN reporting the LA Clippers-Toronto Raptors trade centered on Kawhi Leonard not going to be completed until the NBA investigation into the Clippers is wrapped up. And world number one golfer Scottie Scheffler going to get an extra early start in his preparation for his defense of the Open Championship. He's expected to miss the cut in the Genesis Scottish Open today. 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

0: What do you think about the Celtics? Because even with the on-off stuff, it's hard to argue that you got better trading Jaylen Brown for year 17 Paul George.
1: Thing I don't like, though, if you f*** with me, Jason Tatum, you should win and not motherf***ing off and sat down to motherf***ing. Hey, let me tell you, motherf***ing, that's my goddamn guy. Keep that motherf***ing here.
0: Well, that's the part I'm actually surprised hasn't come up a little bit more, is that the Celtics had clearly decided that Jason Tatum is the one, even if he's coming off the Achilles tear. But he clearly did not jump in front of the bus on this one, right? Even if you don't think that Tatum got him out of there, Tatum did not keep him there. And I think that there's a story in that part.
2: It's Mamani Jones and Vernon Maxwell on a podcast. I don't care about that cut. I want to play that cut. But the point is, that was out there on the internet. And guess who liked it? Jaylen Brown. It's the first time he's weighed in on Tatum directly since the trade. And it's a post of a podcast where the guys are saying Tatum did not go to bat for him, and there's more to that story. That's the one that he liked. He didn't. He had a chance. Jason Tatum, his Instagram story, like 6 days ago. 6 days ago, Tatum posted a picture of them as like in their first or second year as young players. 9 years, forever grateful for all that we accomplished together, for pushing me to be a better player. From the first round exit to winning the chip together, I'm thankful for it all. Nothing but love and respect for you as a player and a person. Tatum put that on his Instagram story 6 days ago. Brown has ignored it. Not one little keystroke. But he reposts or likes the Bomani Jones thing? People, it's worse.

0: likes and reposts, and this is it. This is how we know. This is how the players communicate to us the truth.
1: I mean, this, if you ask me, this is a broadside shot. Like, a massive, you know, again, he went on there and basically endorsed it, is what he did. He endorsed it.
0: Good God. All right, so there's one little tweet beef. Let's do another with our buddy Greg Bedard. I know Vinny has a graphic that'll show it. This was interesting today, too, on the Patriots, where Jimmy has a cut. I don't need to play it, but Bedard was on a podcast, on his podcast, reading Jeremy Fowler's cornerback rankings, where he ranks NFL corners 1 to 30 or whatever, based on conversations with coaches and executives. And I think Gonzalez was ranked third. It's ranked really high.
1: Yeah, pretty good.
0: And so, but there was a little section there where they got into some of the negatives in the player. And one NFL scout, you can put it up there, Vinny, if you can, help me out. One NFL scout or executive said that he doesn't play physical. Okay, and so Greg Bedard, I don't know if Greg even tweeted this, or was it just in his podcast?
2: It was just in his podcast.
0: So he didn't even tweet this. Bedard just said on his podcast, some scouts and coaches believe he's not physical enough. And I would say you could include some people with the Patriots also thinking that. And that's all he did.
1: It's really, that's nothing.
0: Christian Gonzalez picked it up and added him at Greg A. Bedard. Got something new to say about me every day, LOL. As if Bedard's been picking on him, which I mean, Bedard had some good commentary on Gonzalez during the year. Mm-hmm. I think going into that Baltimore game about, or maybe jaking it in that Baltimore game. Was it before?
1: No, coming out of the Baltimore game, the commentary on him generally was better. I think it was earlier in the year than that.
3: And he also, I think, has said that Super Bowl was kind of overrated, his performance in that.
0: Okay, so either way, Gonzalez at Bedard got something new to say about me every day, LOL. And again, the comment was really... I'm sorry, Jimmy. Let's do play. This is what got Gonzalez off the couch. Good.
4: Also, in the rankings, Christian Gonzalez was third at cornerback, which will be music to the ears of his agents. One part on that, one knock on Gonzalez. Some scouts and coaches believe he's not physical enough. I would say you could include some people with the Patriots also thinking that. Quote, his game...
0: So, was tell me they broke that out, Bedard and Cattles, or, you know, Bedard's people broke that out and just posted that online. What do you think Gonzalez is like listening to that full Bedard podcast? I mean, I love Bedard, but geez, that's time on your hands, man. You think he was listening to the whole podcast and just picked that out?
1: No, my guess is someone brought it to his attention. That's usually how it happens. The players don't hear it firsthand or read it firsthand. Sometimes they do, but more often than not, it's someone close to them that tells them about it.
0: So, correct me if I'm wrong, maybe you can check me on this. Did Gonzalez take that tweet down?
3: Oh, that's news to me. I don't know. Let me see.
0: Like, okay, so how do we feel about this?
2: Nope, it's still up.
0: It's still up. Okay, it wasn't taken down. Go ahead, Maz, what are your thoughts on this?
1: Well, so look, again, I don't think what Bedard said is really all that inflammatory. I mean, again, he was reading from the story, and he said, there are some people in the Patriots organization that also feel this way. I think if you watch him play, sometimes you feel that way.
0: Yeah, I mean, it's been the scouting report on him from the start.
1: Like, that, there's nothing there really about, he doesn't practice, there's no work ethic, he can't pick up the defense, or he doesn't put the time in. There's nothing, to me, it's nothing that is that critical of him.
0: And not that Vrabel said it word for word, but... Didn't Vrabel even imply the same thing?
1: Yes.
0: At points during the year, Bob?
1: Yes. In fact, it's what he was saying, that in the Baltimore game, they needed more from him, and that as that game went on, he got more physical and at one point took down Derrick Henry. Do you remember that?
0: Yes, yes, yes, yes, yes.
1: So after that game, Vrabel was very complimentary because he said he felt like he thought Gonzalez turned a corner in that game. So I think these are all criticisms of Gonzalez that have been there from the very beginning. The player's overreacting.
0: But so the real important thing here is why.
1: Well, probably because he doesn't have his contract yet.
0: Don't you think it's related?
1: Probably.
0: I mean, don't you think? I don't know. I wouldn't take this as a good sign. Like, I bet you Gonzalez thinks that the team is leaking stuff. You know, like that sort of thing.
1: Sure, of course.
0: If they were signed up and he thought the contract was in the bag, why would he get all sensitive about a Bedard comment on a podcast.
1: No, he wouldn't. He probably just feels it's some

0: sort of negotiating tactic, you know, some way to discredit him so they can pay him less. Yeah, I think you're probably right about that.
1: He's sensitive to, and you know, it's probably what he's heard, if not from the team directly, then, you know, indirectly. And if he's not getting the contract, the reasons why, you know, like, it's, I think there's, in that place, he's not getting his contract. So it, as we speak, you know, who knows how it all plays out, but it's, it maybe it's not going well, or they're right in the middle of it and they're going back and forth, or he's, or they're not close, or they're not really closing in on anything. And so he's sensitive about all these little criticisms, these back and forths.
0: I think that's exactly what it is. I think that he is overreacting to things that may or may not be, you know, related. It could be tangentially related. I'm not saying it's not.
1: But it is, but still up.
0: Yeah, but I think Bedard has said this stuff about him for a long time, pre-contract. Like, you know,
1: I think if everyone did, if I went back and pulled up our Furkacka draft magazines 2 years ago, 3 years ago, I bet you they would have said pluses, negatives, you know, weaknesses, not the most physical, but blah, blah, blah. Like, that's been from day one. But anyway, he's reading, listening, responding. That's probably not a good thing.
0: These guys got to get off social. Seriously.
2: Good luck with that.
0: Get off social media. Get off it.
1: Or don't. You know, it's good for us to discuss, but for your own well-being, I guess I would say that. All right. Long commercial-free segment is next. Right back to your phones.
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12: Listen, I don't have a dog in the fight in this one. May the best team win. And in terms of the Patriots, this is a new chapter in New England. And I'm glad everyone's embraced the Mike Vrabel regime, all the amazing players that have worked so hard to get their club to this position. We did it for 20 years. There was a little bit of a hiatus in there. But the Patriots are back, and it's a very exciting time for everyone in New England.
9: No dog in the fight. It's a tip-off right there. It's a good point about the... Then Brady turns around and signs Kubiak for the Raiders. To me, I was just... I don't know. Even before we got to that, you know, he probably had a relationship with Mike McDonald from working for Fox, mostly NFC games. He probably did a bunch of Seattle games over the last couple of years.
13: I think he's a Michigan guy, too.
9: Is he?
13: I think.
9: Okay. Quick Google search will give us that. So maybe he's just gotten to know him a little bit through his broadcasting gig.
13: Yeah, he was the D coordinator of Michigan.
9: Okay. It's a Michigan thing. And he's still got a hair across the ass about the Patriots.
10: Yep, always will.
13: Yeah. I wanted a piece of ownership. You had an opportunity. Again, loyalty is reserved for family. You could have made me family. You didn't. You iced me out. You chose Fat Bill over me. Go F yourselves.
10: Fat Bill.
13: And even so, and again, but again, my greater point, too, even if he gave them these, ooh, the secrets. I mean, what's it matter? You got your ass kicked in a game you were never even in the first place. It had nothing to do with what Brady told them.
9: So to me, that's less of the story.
10: Yeah, it's not about the outcome of the game.
9: You know, a better team that day won, and, you know, turns out you were overmatched and all that, right? That's not the story. The story is Brady
14: helping the other side to defeat you in the Super Bowl.
15: He's a traitor.
14: So do you think it's purely Belichick or Kraft or some sort of residual thing, or is it part of Brady that says, well, if they win 4 years after I'm gone, does that diminish what I did? Like, he doesn't want Mac Jones to win. He doesn't want Drake May to be the next Tom Brady. He doesn't want them to go back to winning Super Bowls, because then that sort of devalues what I did was special.
15: I mean,
14: they were nothing.
13: Yeah, that might be part of that. Yeah.
14: They were nothing before I got there, and they were nothing after I left. And this sort of chips away at what he accomplished.
15: Yeah, I mean, I think it's part of everything. I would lean towards more personal.
14: In his mind.
15: Yeah.
14: You know what I'm saying?
15: Yeah, but that becomes less personal, right? The personal part is Belichick and Kraft.
14: Right.
15: So I think the personal stuff is always the stuff that resonates more, because that is about you. I mean, that is about you, who you are, and, you know, what they did to you. And so I'd be willing to bet that's the majority of it. But, you know, I mean, I don't doubt that he's protective of his legacy and all that stuff, too.
14: Yeah, it's like, you know, I had to hear, you know, no one's ever accomplished what he's accomplished. It's the most incredible run ever. They'll never have that kind of success again. And then they draft the next guy and win immediately. Like, Brady's sort of like, no, actually, I don't need that. I wonder if that's part of his calculus as well. John in Rhode Island, I think, on this topic. Go ahead, John.
16: Hey, guys. Yeah, just want to say that I think, you know, Jim's overall contention shockingly is wrong, and yours as well. I think the info did matter, and the reason I say that is because Devin Witherspoon was on a podcast recently where he said that the Seahawks defensive players were tipped off on how the O-line was setting for certain plays, and I just find it interesting and suspect that the Seahawks had the perfect counter darn near every time, rendering the Patriots' offense ineffective. There's like 3 to 4 guys in the world that know that offense that intimately, and 2 of them work for the Patriots. So, Jim, we as the fans gladly hand you back your dunce cap for you to wear for the rest of the show. Thanks, guys.
13: All right, John, and I would say deal with it. You have nothing to say about or to Tom Brady besides thank you for 20 years of winning, something that will never happen again.
15: I think you could have given the Patriots the Seahawks plays, and they still would have gotten their ass.
13: That game could be played 50 times in a row, and the Seahawks are winning all 50.
14: I'm a little more with the caller than you guys. I think there is insight that could have helped. And Brady's knowledge of just Josh McDaniels' third down plays. I was going to say red zone plays, but I don't think he really got there till too late in the game.
15: Was their offense good against anybody in the postseason other than Houston? And even then?
14: Even then, it was just a couple plays, right?
15: Yeah, right.
14: No, it's a fair point.
15: So, you know, again, Will Campbell was running backwards the whole month of January and part of February. Him and his short arms.
17: Want to hear a secret? The guy with the short arms on the left tackle. Go after him. He sucks. Secrets.
13: Oh, yeah, no. It was big intel. That's what helped them win that game. Yeah, sure. Okay.
14: Jason and Brooke, we've had some ABS conversation today. Go ahead, Jason.
18: First, Felger, I just want to thank you guys. The Hal McCray thing, I mean, this is why you guys are doing what you're doing. I snorted laughing so hard. It was awesome. Way to keep that alive. That
14: Hold on
18: was brilliant.
14: Did you guys go back and watch it last night?
15: No.
14: I did.
13: Yeah, it's great. Again,
14: oh, it's amazing.
13: The pure away. We didn't sell, again, the thing when he grabs the phone and really spins.
14: No,
13: like, there's real anger there.
14: I tried to tell you, and it was a big phone bank kind of thing. And I had forgotten, Michael Wilburn, when I went back and watched it last night, there's guys coming out of there with blood. One of the reporters got whacked across the cheek with something, and he's bleeding coming out of the office.
15: I watched it yesterday before the show, and I was searching on the internet.
14: Jason in Brooklyn, go ahead.
18: Hey, guys. Maz, you mentioned about the foolishness of using a challenge early on. And watching the Mets here, Cohen, Darling, and Hernandez are always on these teams, whether it's the Mets or their opponent. And I'm wondering why, I've watched other games too on MLB Network. Why hasn't anybody just tried to say, hey, wait until the sixth inning or the seventh and we'll see? Because if you're coming from behind, you got a rally going. Mets only have one good hitter. Soto's up. I want the challenge for him. He's got an amazing eye, and it's valuable late innings. Curious on that. Thanks,
15: no, Lord. Look, I think they have. I'd be willing to bet the Red Sox, if they haven't said it by now, then they should fire the whole staff.
14: But I wonder if the coach, you know, I'm going to power my players. And sometimes the most important at bat is in the second inning. You know what I mean? It's like
15: it's such bullcrap.
14: Bases loaded, one out. This is the thing that this is going to be a more important at bat than what happens in the eighth inning. If you feel it, you feel it. I bet there's some coaches that do it like that.
15: Narvaez challenged on the first pitch of the game the other day.
14: No.
15: First pitch of the game.
14: Oh, Jesus.
15: Okay, he's a catcher. Like, you should, to me, you should have your catching privileges revoked if you challenge a pitch on the first pitch of the game. Revoked. You should never be allowed to catch again.
14: Larry in Andover on Agenda Free Friday. What do you got, Larry?
19: Yeah, you know, Saturday after fighting with my dog who's howling about the fireworks, turn on Sunday and I want to watch some baseball. NBC and Peacock are pretty much kidnapped the whole schedule. I mean, it's just one day, but I got the baseball package. The only games I can watch are the ones that are on NBC. I'm sure as heck aren't going to pay for Peacock. Nothing we can do about it, Mike, but I know it bugs you too.
14: Oh, preach. How often I pull up my MLB TV app and it's on Apple TV or it's on Peacock and it's an exclusive game and you can't get it. Believe me. Preaching to the choir.
15: I'm proud to say I have not watched a single game this year on a national streaming service. Have not done it.
14: That a boy.
15: And to sound like Mike Singletary, won't do it.
14: Fight the good fight. Murray's update here takes only 90 quick seconds. There are no commercials. And we're right back with your calls here on Agenda Free Friday.
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13: The Red Sox, who have now won a season-high 6 straight games, are looking to start up their final series before the All-Star break tonight at Citi Field in New York against the Mets. But according to multiple reports, the team's still stuck in Chicago as of this hour. Chris Cotillo of Mass Live says current flight plans have the Red Sox set to land at LaGuardia in about an hour, 4:10 Eastern, less than 3 hours before the first pitch tonight.
14: Well, good. They better have taken off.
13: Yeah. And the good news is that Citi Field's right next to LaGuardia, so there's no excuse. But they'll have excuses. You watch. Cotillo says that starter Connelly Early's visit to Dr. Keith Meister confirmed the diagnosis of posterior elbow inflammation and irritation. Nothing more serious than that. FIFA World Cup quarterfinals continuing this afternoon. Belgium, Spain, they're now underway out at SoFi Stadium in Inglewood, where it's scoreless in the second minute. Sham Charani of ESPN reporting the LA Clippers-Toronto Raptors trade centered on Kawhi Leonard not going to be completed until the NBA investigation into the Clippers is wrapped up. And NFL teams shameless. Corner Terrion Arnold, who was recently cut by the Lions, still drawing interest from NFL teams after his arrest for allegedly kidnapping and armed robbery. He is reportedly drawing interest from the Colts, Jets, Seahawks, and Texans. Headlines are brought to you by John Sewer and Drain Cleaning with over 70 trucks on the road because your clogged drain is their emergency. Go to johnsewer.com. I'm Jim Murray for Boston's Home for Sports, 98.5 Sports. 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
15: Oh, what do we got? 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
11: The sports.
15: Oh, right, of course, because I should know who that is.
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22: And Brad Stevens got asked this question, and he talked about optionality. Let me explain to you what he means by that. Paul George is going to play this next season, and if he has a good season with the Celtics, which they believe he will, they can then trade him. They do not have to give him a contract extension that will make him untradeable. In the case of Jaylen Brown, the Celtics believed that Jaylen Brown was going to be seeking a contract extension this summer. And if they gave him that extension, then not only did they think they were not getting $57 million in value out of him, but then he would have become untradeable. And so they believe that getting Paul George, who sometime this season or maybe next summer, plus the two draft assets, is a better value than having Jaylen Brown. And I know that that is a tough thing to sell. And it wasn't something that you had to do in the NBA 3-4 years ago before these aprons. And the 76ers are not going that way. The 76ers have three players in Jaylen Brown, Joel Embiid, and Tyrese Maxey who make 95% of the cap. That is the thinking that the Celtics are running away from. They're running the other direction. So maybe the 76ers will end up being right, but I'm just trying to explain how the Celtics look at it.
14: Windhorse in the last day or so on the role that that 2-year extension, which Brown is eligible for at the end of the month, to tack on to the 3 years that he has already, was a major factor in this decision. Maz, your thoughts on that?
15: Yeah, so look, he said it pretty definitively there when he puts it in those terms and says that they would he would have been, in their minds, untradeable. Like, I hear that and say, what? This is an epidemic now in pro sports. As soon as a guy, you know, the teams are being sold for billions upon billions of dollars. And as soon as a player's salary gets to a certain point that makes them uncomfortable, they don't want to keep a guy because someone who sucks is a better value. Like, this is crazy to me, really. It has gotten completely nuts.
14: So, but first of all, I just want to say that we, you and I, were talking about this weeks and months ago, that don't be surprised if that Fakakta extension is playing heavily in here. And we were right about it. It obviously was. But it shouldn't. You know,
15: of course.
14: I just knew it might, because the player would expect it, and there's no way the team would give it. And so that's going to be a tension point. That's going to be a leverage point in this whole thing. I knew it from the start. And it turned out that it was, but it shouldn't be. Celtics don't have to give that to him.
15: No.
14: And I don't blame him if they don't want to give it to him. You give him two, you blame him at supermax money for 5 years, and then give him two more when he's 33 and 34 and 30. Like, no, you don't have to do that. And if he pitches a fit about it, well, then tough. Which just all goes back to, that was no reason to pull that trade. If you're telling me that that was one of the reasons you felt it was time to move on and you got a good return, okay. You make yourself better and you get out of a potential headache of that extension. Okay. But you don't do that for Paul George. Like, that's just what I keep going back to.
15: Of course. Mike, they were just dumping the contract.
14: Everything about this tracks and doesn't surprise me. And I think we kind of predicted. And it's all sort of bearing out. Everything about it is sort of in line with what I was thinking, except for them actually doing it. You know, Brown and Tatum, issue. Brown and Missoula and their play style, issue. And they were freezing him out at the end of that season. And Brown was pushing back against it throughout that season. That was going on. The money, the extension, his lack of a market around the league. That all tracks for me. I get all of that. And it all makes sense to me. Where I just could not have predicted is that they trade him for Paul George in that package.
15: They'd pull the trigger on that.
14: All the things I thought would happen happened. And then I said to myself, well, what's going to happen is they're going to get there. They're going to realize that there's no market for Jaylen Brown. They're going to then be dealing a major asset for a horrible return, and they won't be able to bring themselves to do it because it's just bad business to trade away a valuable asset for that return. They won't do it. And at that point, they'll have to put the genie back in the bottle. They'll have to mend fences and make the best of it and just get along to get along. And that's what they'll do. And Brown's coming back. I can't believe they took that offer. None of these things, which I think most of which are true, are reason to trade him for pennies on the dollar. That's the problem.
15: They were dumb with him, too. I think that factored in. They said, he's a pain in the ass. And as soon as we deny him the $140 million, he's going to be a bigger pain in the ass. And see you later. And they didn't have the stomach or the balls to keep him.
14: Back to your phones. Here's Eddie in East Providence. Hi, Eddie.
0: Great points, guys. Second tier, Eddie. Two things, guys. A couple of months ago, I had called about Tatum and Brown being totally different guys, activist, and Tatum being a pacifist. And you watch what's going to happen. Tatum didn't help him out with the bridge project. That just, and bear with me with the next one. Is it possible that Brad Stevens said to Brown, we're going to trade you. If we can't get it, we're going to build around you, and we're going to...
14: Eddie, I can't say what you're saying.
0: No, sorry. Can't hear me? I'm sorry.
14: No, we're going to try and trade you, but if we can't, we're going to build around you? That's what they told Jaylen Brown?
0: Well, no, yeah. If he said, if we're going to, yes. And then he.
14: Huh?
15: I don't. No, no.
14: Sorry, Eddie. I gotta let you go.
15: No,
14: I was taking too long.
15: No, they had clearly, based on the way this thing went down, they made the decision we're moving them come hell or high water, and because look at the offer they took.
14: And let me tell you, I'm going to play some sound from the end of the year. I've now come to believe they had made up this decision before the season was over.
15: I would agree.
14: He was out. Jaylen Brown, before they got to Game 7 against Philly, was out, was done with the Celtics. Evan in New York on Tatum not going to bat for Jaylen Brown. Your thoughts on that, Evan?
1: Yeah, I think it's really rich that Jaylen Brown is all bent out of shape about it, because I just think back to when Tatum was taking flack in the media for years and years while Brown flew under the radar, and he never said anything. In fact, the only NBA player I can remember Jaylen Brown ever sticking up for wasn't Tatum.
14: Kyrie.
1: It was Kyrie Irving after he posted anti-Semitic propaganda. So he can get lost with that. Seriously, get lost, man. Get over it.
14: Okay.
1: I can't.
14: So did Tatum not properly defend Jaylen Brown over the years?
13: Unless he wanted to keep him. I mean, over the years, I mean, I think they always said the right things when things were going good. But at the end, unless Tatum wanted to leave him, keep him here and keep this duo going, then, I mean, he did exactly what I think most people would want to do. Like, I'm done with you. Get out of here.
15: You said, did Tatum not defend Brown over the years? You meant, did Brown not defend Tatum?
14: That's what I'm sorry. That's what I think the caller was implying. So that at the end here, Tatum doesn't owe Brown anything because Brown never had his back previously.
15: Yeah, right. So I don't remember that. I mean, I don't think I ever felt that along the way. I mean, you tell me. I don't know. I sort of feel like, I look at Tatum in that regard. And if it's true, if Tatum was somehow sensitive about that, dude, if you want to be the man, this is part of the deal. Okay, if you're going to be the guy, it comes with criticism. And that league, especially more than any other. And so if you can't take it and you're expecting someone to defend you, then you don't belong in that role.
14: We've got Abe in New York City with a question for Felger. Abe, what's your question for Felger?
2: Hey, buddy, you guys know me. God bless, by the way. Great show. Literally, Mike, it's literally about, like, are you going to walk down the street and go see Dylan literally next Thursday at Leader Bank Pavilion? He's unbelievable. He's actually fired multiple guitarists mid-tour and just put them back with brand new jazz guitarists. He's out of control.
14: Okay.
2: I'm imagining you should probably be there.
14: I'm out of town next Thursday, so I would. I would go down and catch Bob Dylan for a little bit. Yes, but I'm not. I'm out of town. So there's your answer. Andy in Weymouth. Go ahead, Andy.
20: So with this AB, SNI baseball, I don't think it's
14: I'm sorry, Andy. Right, what did you call it?
20: ABS.
14: There you go. Go ahead.
20: Yeah, I'm sorry if I mispronounced it first. But anyways, I think ABS right now is doing well, but the only thing I'm afraid of, it's just going to open the door to be able to review more things.
14: Yeah.
20: Like, look at all the other sports. It just ruins the game. It takes too long.
14: The slippery slope of replay. I'm talking about it for a decade. What did he first call it?
15: ABS and I.
13: ABS. I think he worked in a little gas
20: so
13: with it.
20: ABS and I.
14: Yeah.
15: S and I.
20: So with this ABS and I.
14: Okay,
13: little indigestion there.
15: Maybe he's on the hopper.
14: The
20: so with this ABS and I.
14: Okay. What VAR has done to soccer is
15: oh my God, they review everything.
14: Have you watched some of this stuff?
15: Every goal, automatic offside review. Here we go. Every goal.
13: And some of it is ridiculous, too. If I was a soccer player with this schnoz, I'd be offsides on some of these calls. It's like such like a little bit of a toe that they're calling an offsides, and it's just ridiculous.
14: It's just opened up such a can of worms. The Egypt-Argentina match the other day, that epic comeback by Argentina.
15: Yeah, yeah.
14: So Egypt originally goes up 2-0. And they review a takedown on the other side, 100 yards, 120 meters away. The play started. The Argentina guy had a ball. He went down. Egypt picked it up and basically ran the field and scored off a rush. They went back and replayed the Argentina player going down. Determined that was a foul, took the goal off the board, and gave Argentina a free kick. So it's like one of those things
15: hockey.
14: It's like they go back a minute. Determined the guy was offsides when you enter the zone, even though it had nothing to do with the scoring play. It exactly like that, okay? And then Egypt still went up 2-0. Argentina's coming back. I want to say it was Argentina's go-ahead goal, the third goal. Just about the exact same thing happened where Egypt was down on the other end of the field. There was what looked to be a foul on an Egypt player. They lose the ball. Argentina goes down, scores off the rush. And they don't review the Egypt player going down. And it's like, well, you just did it before. Well, it's not exactly the same thing, but that's the slippery slope of replay. We're going to replay that. Well, now I have to replay this. Well, you got to look at this. Now you got to look at that. And the next thing you know is we tied into ABS, what has increased games by an average of 4 minutes per game. You're going to add a little something to it. Now it's going to be 6 minutes per game. And now you're going to be reviewing stuff you just never meant to review. And plays are going to get reversed and goals are going to come off the board and runs are going to come off the board on plays that you just never intended or never wanted. And that's what happens with replay. And it's just this insidious creep towards more and more replay. And it's, I'm just telling you, it doesn't work. It doesn't work. If you're a soccer fan, you don't come out of these games saying or complaining any less about the officiating. If anything, you're complaining more. In these sports, there's never been more replay. There never has been a time where they look at more things and spend more time on it. And there's never been a time where you have complained more about the quality of the officiating. It doesn't answer the questions. It doesn't get you to feel any better about the result. It doesn't work in any sport on any level. I'd scrap all of it, but again, I've lost that battle. And I'll rant about that all day long if you want. And I know no one wants. But I don't know how we got there. I guess someone called on ABS. Still don't need it. And I'm telling you, they're going to add to it. And it's just going to get in the way and have unintended consequences. Here's Rick in Plymouth with the Patriots talk. Go ahead, Rick.
3: How you doing? I hope I'm not off topic. But I thought I heard you guys talking about the Pats and the Super Bowl a little while back when I got in the truck. Basically what happened, it had nothing to do with Tom Brady. It had nothing to do with the plays. Basically, what you saw was a version of the 85 Patriots in the Super Bowl. Drake May was Tony Eason running for his life all day, and the Patriots skated into the Super Bowl, didn't belong there, weren't a Super Bowl team, and I got them 10-7 this year. There's no way they're going to be any better.
14: Does it bother you, Rick, that Brady helped the Seahawks, perhaps?
3: Does it bother me?
14: Yeah.
3: No, we bent the rules enough. I mean, we got one coming back to us.
13: It's a good point, too. Yeah,
14: yeah. Like, who are we?
15: Yeah, there's an adult right there.
13: Right. So if Brady wasn't devious before he got into the league, who would have taught them? Who would have ever taught him that kind of deviousness?
14: I wonder who. Of all the teams to complain about dirty dealing.
15: Yeah, right.
14: You should probably be the last.
15: Oh, definitely.
14: There's a rare adult among the Patriots fan base right now.
15: Yeah,
14: there.
15: But we cheated for the right reasons.
14: Here's a quick word and we're right back.
15: Hey, it's Maz for Xfinity. 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
26: So, yeah, I mean, when you read the stories leaked to The Athletic, it's like it's not finances. That's not what it is. Now, I mean, if he was making $27 million a year, they'd probably keep him. So, but the Celtics are saying it was all non-financial stuff. Well, that means it's Tatum stuff. It's relationship stuff. It's stubbornness. It's all the things. I mean, you don't – he's a really good player. But the story from The Athletic is – it went beyond. It was chemistry. It's stepping back. And the number that jumps out to me is the Celtics basically don't lose when Tatum's got a 33% usage rate. They don't lose. And in order for that number to be realized, Brown needs the ball a lot less. And he wasn't reportedly comfortable with stepping back. This is an organization more than any in the NBA that is completely analytics driven. Okay, so the minute the numbers don't work, remember the story that got leaked out. This was substantial to me. It got leaked out to Brian Windhorst that Derek White had a better season, according to people inside the organization. Why? Because he did analytically. And that's where it go. And again, Jalen's like, you know, I'm going to do what I'm going to do. They thought in the playoff series, he got a little selfish, went off script. This is a formula team. We have noted this multiple times. No team in the NBA has a formula is more formulaic than the Celtics. Yeah. Doesn't work for everybody, but they shoot 53s minimum. That's what they do. And then eventually, he didn't fit their formula and wasn't willing to budge.
14: I think this is all a part of it, Colin Coward. Definitely. That basketball-wise, and not sort of win-loss-wise, but analytically. And stylistically, how Mazzulla and Tatum want to play and how Brown wants to play, he fell out of favor. But also, it's also, Maz, whose ball is it?
15: Mm-hmm. Yeah, that's right. It's the oldest argument in basketball.
14: Okay, so this was frustrating to me because another part of this, and you've heard me bitch about this, but the coverage of the Celtics is just so damn soft and has done you, the fans and the listeners and the readers, such a disservice that the guys and girls that cover this team have just are afraid to delve into this stuff. It was all there in plain sight. Do you hear the line that Colin Cowherd said about the Celtics are virtually unbeatable when Tatum's usage rate is over 33%?
15: Yes.
14: He mentioned that in there. As in, that's a team analytic that they. Do you know where that number came out?
15: I think it was in the Athletic story, wasn't it?
14: It was in the Athletic story based on a tweet from who? Guess who?
15: I don't remember.
14: Tatum's trainer.
15: Oh, right. That's right. That's exactly right.
14: Tatum's trainer.
15: That's right.
14: Was tweeting this stuff.
15: Yep, that's right.
14: Apparently during the year. Now, I have no clue about this. As I've said a million times, I'm not on Twitter. I'm not following these people. But the guys that cover the team do. You think someone would have pointed that out?
15: I know. When I read this in real time, because
14: here's the story. The Athletic story
15: came out on Friday, I think. When I read that in real time, I remember thinking, did we know about this?
14: July 3rd, Jay King, Sam Amick. Amick's like the national guy. Jay King covers the Celtics with zero balls. Because just the way he phrases this is frustrating to me. Some around the league believed Boston had a potential problem brewing when Brown spoke so glowingly of the experience he had last season. So again, some around the league believed. How about you? When Brown was going on and on about how much he loved the year without Jason Tatum, what do you think? What, use your head. What do you think, Jay? Or anyone covering the team? When Brown was going on and on like that, is it possible that his relationship with Tatum had grown stale? You don't want to explore that? No. Some around the league believed Boston had a potential problem brewing when Brown spoke so glowingly of the experience he had last season when Tatum was sidelined for 66 games. Not helping the external perception of the situation, Tatum's trainer, Drew Hanlon, posted several times on social media about how well the Celtics played when the ball was in his client's hands. The tweet, quote, last night, Tatum had a usage rate of 39.4%. Hanlon posted on X on March 30th. Celtics are really tough to beat when Tatum's usage is over 33%. Tatum's trainer was posting that publicly. And I didn't. This wasn't reported or wasn't amplified until now?
15: No, I felt the same way. When I read that, I felt the same way.
14: And the Athletic and Amick and King say external perception? Like this is all just sort of some sort of media narrative or some sort of external? No. Tatum's trainer in the middle of the year was tweeting how good the Celtics are when Tatum's usage rate was high. Did that sound off any bells with anyone? No. No. Huh? No? Nothing? And now you give it to me, but it's external perception? Could you be more useless? Are these Celtics guys, the guys that cover the team, could you be any more afraid of just digging a little into something that might be unpleasant or uncomfortable? God, could you be any more sackless? Am I losing my mind on this?
15: No.
14: I mean, I am, but am I wrong?
15: No, of course not. No, I was just looking up the game because I was curious. It says it was on March 30th, which means...
14: Last night, Tatum had a usage rate of 39.4%. Hanlon posted on X on March 30th. Celtics are really tough to beat when Tatum's usage is over 33%.
15: Right. So the game was played on March 29th, and Brown did not play that night. Tatum went 12 for 23. He had 32 points against Charlotte. It was a 114-99 win at Charlotte.
14: That is so frustrating. But no one that covers the team, don't mention that. Don't bring that up. That Tatum's trainer, in the middle of the year, after a game in which Brown sat out, was trumpeting how good the Celtics are when his client's usage rate is a certain percentage. Don't mention that. That's potentially uncomfortable. Oh my God, that's so frustrating. And even now, external perception? Hey, guys, they traded his ass for garbage in return. Is that an external perception or is there a real issue there? God, that frustrates me.
15: It should frustrate you.
14: So this is going on right in plain sight, right in front of your faces. Brown carrying on, peacocking about how happy he is with the season and the way they're playing. Even in defeat, he's just thrilled with how they're playing and how they look and the energy of the team. Tatum comes back. Brown sits out. They win with Tatum with a high usage rate. Tatum's trainer publicly on Twitter. Look at how good the Celtics are when Tatum has a high percent. And now you're going to still talk about external perception? What's the matter with you? God, that's just... Could there be a more ballless media contingent in town than these Celtics guys?
15: And by the way, the next night they played without Tatum and Brown played. He went 9-for-29 and they lost at Atlanta. So like it's almost like Brown said and saw it, went out and took 29 shots and went 9-for-29.
14: But, you know, but Colin, you know, buried the lead there, missed the lead. He said, well, in the Athletic story, the 33% usage rate, they're virtually unbeatable. I'm like, well, that's an interesting number. I'm going to go read this now.
15: Mike, he probably thought the same thing everyone else did, which is that it was already out there.
14: Some sort of neutral analyst or some sort of neutral NBA guy or some sort of analytics guy out there just sort of posting. No, it was Tatum's people. That's an interesting number. Where'd you get that? I guess all it turns out Tatum's people were tweeting that. Think they could have a story there? No. It's just external perception, you see. God. Jesus. I could. How boring is that to cover a team? And anything that's uncomfortable is just perception, a narrative. You don't want to dig into any of that? That's the good stuff, guys. No. Not when it comes to these Celtics guys. Eunuchs, these guys. The Athletic story says Tatum posted a usage rate of 29.2% after returning on March 6th. Brown, who led the team at 33.2% during that stretch of the season, similarly topped Tatum in the category during the first round of the playoffs. Hanlon, again, this is Tatum's trainer. Hanlon didn't necessarily speak for Tatum. He didn't? Who was he speaking for? Who was he speaking for? He didn't necessarily... Why even afterwards are we trying to...
15: Couch it
14: and cover it up? Why don't you dig into it?
15: Of course.
14: He didn't he wasn't speaking for his client? Who pays him thousands of dollars? Or employs him? No, but he wasn't speaking for him. He wasn't... The more I read it, the more incensed I get. Hanlon didn't necessarily speak for Tatum, who was less than 100% physically and never complained about his touches. But it was the first time since Tatum's rookie season that he finished with a lower usage rate than Brown. With Tatum healthy again, it would have been understandable if the Celtics wanted to flip their hierarchy back to the old normal. For that to work, they would have needed Brown to take a step back after he had shown what he could do as the top option. So this is all like, that's, I think, part of it. They want the ball in Tatum's hands. They want it to be Tatum's offense, Tatum's team. The ball goes through Tatum. We want him with the high usage rate. Brown's going to have to accept that. Was he going to?
15: No.
14: Maybe not. Okay.
15: No, I think that's apparent now. He was not going to accept it.
14: But I still say, if all you were going to get was Paul George and those lousy picks in return,
15: should have held on.
14: Yeah, had to figure it out. You had to. It's a reasonable reason to move on from Brown. If you're getting a good return and you're not hurting the team, fine. You need a different mix. You got to have someone who's going to accept a lower usage rate and you can make it all fit together better and you get assets in return that can help you grow and okay, that is all fine, fair. When you weren't getting that, your job should have been to make it work as best you can and just hold your water and wait.
15: You know, the more we find out about this
14: whole thing... But God, let's not cover what's happening right in front of you because it's uncomfortable. God, I hate that. Go ahead. I'm sorry.
15: No, it's fine. The more we find out about this thing and the more you go back, and I totally had spaced on that thing because when I read it on Friday, I told you I had the same reaction you did. Like, did we know that? Was that out at the time? How was that not made a bigger deal?
14: It's not just the number. It's where the number came from. It came from Tatum's people.
15: Absolutely right. And then on top of it.
14: But he doesn't speak for him.
15: So like, Mike, but it makes me look at the way things were handled now.
14: What are we doing?
15: At the end of the whole thing. Again, if this was happening during the regular season, which is when that was, that March 29th game was a regular season game. And then on the 30th, they played the very next night and Tatum sat. Okay, so that was going on at the end of March. Then they get to the end of the series against Philly. Tatum doesn't play game seven, and all of a sudden, and what was the starting lineup in game seven? You remember that?
14: I got more on this coming up.
15: Okay, so like I look at that and say, well, okay, so was that Mazzulla then saying, okay, fine, Jaylen Brown's going to bitch about touches? I'm going to stick you out there with five stiffs or four stiffs. Go ahead, let's see if you can rescue us from Philadelphia.
14: Let me ask you this question. If it was reversed and Tatum was in but Brown was out for game seven, would they ever have given Jason Tatum that
15: no
14: starting lineup?
15: Way. No way.
14: Would they ever have done that?
15: No way. Not in a million years. So, you know, and it didn't occur to me to go and look at the actual game log and see what games those were and what happened when that happened until you just read it again now. So, again, Tatum had that high usage rate. Brown was out. The next night it was flip-flop. Brown sucked. And then, so Brown's pissed about his number of touches. Like, here you go.
14: It takes, I guess, non-Celtics reporters to state the obvious. This was a real issue, and it got worse as it went on. And it's why you ended up with just one of the worst trades you could possibly imagine. It's a real thing. It's not a perception. It's not an external narrative. It's a real thing. It happened. And it was right there for everyone to see if you wanted to see it. I'll calm down now. Here's the update from Big Jim, and we're right back.
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8: Red Sox late leaving Chicago today due to flight problems, but they will be landing at LaGuardia Airport in about an hour. Ahead of tonight's game against the New York Mets at Citi Field, it's Sonny Gray getting the start for the Sox. Noel McClain goes for New York. First pitch at 7:15. Nick Martinez, Zidane Rafaela have been named the American League All-Star team, replacing Ranger Suarez and Aaron Judge on the roster. Connelly Early's visit to Dr. Keith Meister, confirming the diagnosis of posterior elbow inflammation and irritation, and nothing more serious. That from Chris Cotillo of Mass Live. FIFA World Cup quarterfinals continuing today. Belgium and Spain out at SoFi Stadium in Inglewood. Spain leads 1-0 in the 37th minute. Spain has now scored six first-half goals in their six games at this World Cup, second only to the eight scored by Team USA, who turns out sucks and who Belgium eliminated in the last 16. 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
6: I spoke to Johnny, who's highly respected, who's produced the most successful World Cup in history by, they say, four times. This isn't just a success. I actually said, Johnny, we've got all these games. Each one is turning out to be a Super Bowl. And we have all these games. You know, when you think of it, every game is like a Super Bowl. Yes, I watched last night. What a game that was with Mexico and England. I mean, two countries. I don't know the players, although I think Kane is a great player. See, I played golf with him, and I like him a lot. He's a good golfer. But he's really great. But I watched, and no reason for me to watch, and you couldn't take your eyes off the game. Because I said, Johnny, you know, you have all these games, because they added games. In a country where really we don't, it's not our main sport, to put it mildly. And this has been four times more successful. He told me last night, the numbers are four times greater. They think 50 or 60 million people are going to be watching the game tonight. I mean, you know, this is getting to be Super Bowl numbers. But you have a game tonight, and they think they're projecting a minimum of 50 million people watching a game. We call it soccer. It's called football, I guess, but we can't really call it football because it gets there's a little confusion. So, yeah, you call it soccer. We're the only ones that do that, but we have football, and football's great. But I've never seen anything like it.
3: Hey, a little comic relief. That's just,
4: oh my gosh,
3: more from Trump. An 8-minute ad. They just asked him about the, you know, this is all the Balogun thing and the red card, and
7: we call it soccer.
3: He went on for 8 minutes. It was just awesome. It was just Johnny, I believe, is Giovanni Vincenzo, who is the FIFA president. He's known as Johnny, G-I-A-N-N-I, Gianni, but Gianni, he calls him Johnny. Johnny. I was like, who's this Johnny?
4: Yeah,
3: I think he's referring to Gianni. But I can't be exactly.
4: News translation.
3: I'm pretty sure that's who he was referring to.
7: The world calls him Gianni. We call him Johnny.
3: I will say, just to get us into this, and we can circle back to some of the soccer stuff too here on Agenda Free Friday. The thing has been a big hit.
4: Tremendous.
3: I mean, I love having a game back on right now.
4: No, tremendous. It's been a great tournament. And the deeper it gets, you know, I'm still interested in it despite the fact that the U.S. is out.
8: The one bummer has been is the deeper we get, there's obviously less matches, because last night I was like, oh.
4: I know. I felt the
8: bitch.
4: Same thing. Yeah.
8: Right?
4: Yesterday it was like this hole in the schedule. Yeah. Right?
3: And I absolutely. I'm like, I miss having the thing on. And so it's been a really big success in terms of that viewership. I love the fact it's all been on. What the
8: regular TV,
3: linear TV is what they say. Regular cable TV. There's no streaming. There's none of that. I mean, you can get it on the streaming services. I'm sure. I guess, but you don't have to. You can just turn on the TV and there it is. So it's on every bar, everything that you walk into. The numbers have been great. The games have been great. And I would think I can't imagine there's a better place on the planet to host this, because, well, frankly, the facilities. I mean, we have. I mean, they played in all these big football stadiums, and they chose like 8 of them, I call it. We could have 20 more.
4: Oh, sure. Easy.
3: I mean, with you know, 60,000 yeah. people in the seats,
4: yeah.
3: massive luxury box revenue, obviously, because the NFL owners are so freaking cheap when it comes to their sport, but they're willing to install the grass here and all these, so they're all suitable for soccer.
4: Mike, you could even do them in some of the college stadiums.
3: I mean, I said we could have 20 more. I mean, might be even more than that. I mean, there's just, and there's not many countries that can do that. You know, like when they went to, I think when they go to half these countries, they have to build stadiums for it. Ours are ready to go, ready to turn on.
8: And that was the case in Qatar.
4: Yeah, right.
8: Four
4: that?
8: Years
4: yeah,
8: ago.
3: And the horrible stories there.
8: It was all slave labor.
3: Yeah, exactly. So, like, there's no other country that can. And unless I'm missing something, I mean, I don't know where they go, where they would have literally like 30 to 50 venues to choose from with massive capacities that are all ready for television, all ready for, you know, all of it, all the luxury box, you know, and never mind the fact that this country has kind of embraced it. I mean, grudgingly, if not

0: more than that?
1: Oh, no, no, no. I think people have, like, I wouldn't even say grudgingly. I mean, I think the cities, for the most part, have really kind of gotten into it. I mean, don't you think so?
2: Absolutely. I mean, yeah. If you're just basing it on the secondary ticket market alone, it's been a grand to a couple of grand to get into most of these matches. The vibes around them have been ridiculous. They've brought in a lot of money and, like, a scene to these cities. I mean, you read the whole Scotland thing here about a month ago. That was a whole thing, and that happened in multiple places throughout the country and, obviously, in Canada and Mexico, too.
0: And there's a lot of places that are just great. I think Boston's a great host city. If I were an international traveler, I would love to come to Boston. I just think it's a great place. Now, I can't say the same thing about, I don't know, Dallas or some of these other places, but...
2: Yeah, here's better than Kansas City.
0: Where yeah, they've had probably.
2: Where they've had a lot of these matches.
0: Probably. For sure.
2: And the commuting down to Foxborough was way less of a pain in the balls than I thought it was going to be, too.
0: So, either way, they should come back, and they should come back soon.
1: Yeah.
0: I mean, they really should. It's like not just for us, selfishly, for them. It's I can't imagine there's a better host country than us.
1: Mike, as far as international events go, because, again, the only other thing you could really ever compare it to, I think, would probably be the Olympics. And even then, those are typically contained in one city or one urban area. So this has really been all over the country. I mean, this particular one has been one of the most successful, if not the most successful, international event in this country ever.
0: No, there's only been one downer. There's only been one sort of downside.
2: The Team USA sucks.
0: Us, our team, our team. The fact that we just can't figure the effing thing out. We can't figure out soccer. We just can't get it. And that is just so damn frustrating because I think that while the tournament has brought in people, if the U.S. started going on a real run, it would really bring in people. And Trump was right about those numbers.
2: Right, tens of millions of eyeballs.
0: It was 42 million. It was that U.S. game in a loss that I'm sure people fled the TV.
1: Definitely. That game was over at halftime.
0: When the game went on, it was not a good showing. It was not a good product. It was, it was bad from the start, really. Outdrew what a divisional round NFL playoff game did. Like, those are big numbers.
1: Sure.
0: Think if they won it. Think if they went on a real, actual, tangible run, the people would have been there. So, again, the only thing you can really say bad about this whole thing is us. And our performance in it. So anyway, you want to add in some soccer? You can. It's an agenda-free Friday. Long commercial-free segment is next.
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14: Brad, in the aftermath of this trade, has Jason Tatum shared any sentiments about the trade to you at all? And if so, what were some of those sentiments?
15: I mean, I think Jason and Jalen, I mean, Jason is a friend of Jalen, right? And so we have not talked in great depth about that. I think that, you know, again, I didn't keep him in the loop. I didn't talk to him the next day. I didn't want to put that on him or anyone else that's in the playing group. I know how little I sleep. Nobody else needs to feel that. And I think ultimately, you know, when you put in the work and the sweat with somebody for 9 years, you know, there's obviously going to be a great appreciation for that person.
0: So the other day, So that was one of the many lies that Stevens told, that Jason and Jalen are friends, which I think is becoming more and more apparent they weren't. There was an issue here, and it got worse by the day and worse at the end, and it was probably pretty bad here at the end. And again, the latest evidence of the fact is that Jaylen Brown liked a post today regarding a podcast comment from Bomani Jones that Tatum did not go to bat for Jaylen Brown, and there's more to the story. Jaylen Brown liked that post. He liked that commentary. Meanwhile, he hasn't liked or responded to or said anything about Jason Tatum's several nice things he has said about Jaylen Brown this week. He's ignored all of that, but he did choose to amplify and like that Bomani Jones take. So it's obvious there's an issue here. I'm going to give you a little bit more of it here in a second. But when I heard Stevens again just now, I wonder if he caught himself. I'm sort of nitpicking here, but I wonder if even Stevens is sort of acknowledging it here on one level here. And here's what I mean. So Seymour, our buddy Jake Seymour, asks him there, have you talked to Jason about the trade and what did he say to you? And here's,
15: I mean, I think Jason and Jaylen, I mean, Jason is a friend of Jaylen.
0: Okay.
15: Right?
0: Right there, he was going to say Jason and Jaylen are friends.
2: Yeah.
0: Right?
1: I think so.
2: Let me hear it again.
0: And he stopped.
15: I mean, I think Jason and Jaylen, I mean, Jason is a friend of Jaylen, right?
0: Jason and Jaylen are friends. So, yeah, they, well, Brown actually hates him like poison. So, Jason is a friend of Jaylen.
2: Yeah. That's how the way that sounds is,
0: you know what I'm saying?
2: One guy likes one of the other not so much. You know what I mean?
0: I wonder if Stevens stopped himself because he knows Brown.
2: That would be an out and out lie.
0: Brown is all bent out of shape.
1: I don't think it's wrong to read into any of this stuff going back. Seriously, again, because that comment at the end of the year that Brown made about this being my favorite season, that had to go up Tatum's ass.
2: Obviously.
1: It had to. We said it at the time, but now that we know what we know, and again, the whole thing is played out and he's gone, it had to go up Tatum's ass. Had to. How could Tatum take it any other way? I ruptured my Achilles. I'm out for the year. I busted my ass to get back. And then we lose and you say it's your favorite year? What?
0: So that was there. And then what I did today, I went back and I listened to Jaylen Brown's full post-game press conference after game 7 against Philadelphia. Because even in defeat, he was carrying on in much the same way about how he loved how much they played and he loved this season. It was his favorite season. And now you put it in context of everything that we know and this sort of back and forth that had been going on about usage rate and how they felt Jaylen Brown was freelancing and Tatum's people tweeting out, look at our record and look at how good we are when Tatum's usage rate is high, and the Mazzulla-Tatum pairing and how they play with Tatum and how Brown doesn't really play Mazzulla ball and what they did in game 7 with that lineup. Put all that in context and listen to Jaylen Brown post-game after that Sixers loss. I'm going to do that next, okay? Here's Murray's update. 90 seconds, no commercials. Don't go anywhere.
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2: The Red Sox late to leave Chicago this afternoon due to flight problems, but they will soon be landing at LaGuardia Airport in the next 45 minutes or so ahead of tonight's game against the New York Mets at Citi Field, their last series before the All-Star break. Sonny Gray on the mound. First pitch at 7:15. Speaking of the All-Star game in Philadelphia, Nick Martinez and Sedan Rafaela have been named to the American League All-Star team, replacing Ranger Suarez and Aaron Judge on the roster. Connelly Early visited Dr. Keith Meister and confirmed the diagnosis of posterior elbow inflammation and irritation. Nothing more serious going on, according to Chris Cotillo of Mass Live. FIFA World Cup quarterfinals continuing today. Belgium and Spain playing out at SoFi Stadium in Inglewood, California. And scoring first, Belgium is drawn even. So it's a 1-1 at halftime between Spain and Belgium. Headlines are brought to you by the Lobster Lovers Weekend at the 99. 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You've got to love the nines. I'm Jim Murray from Boston's home for sports, 98.5 of Sports. 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
4: Let's go.
5: I will say there was definitely a message being sent, and that message was received. I wasn't thrilled with the amount of respect that was showed during this process. You know, I think there was a bit of a lack of respect. I think it was fine at one point, and then out of nowhere, things just kind of went left. You know, I think Brad is probably getting a lot of the criticism. I wasn't thrilled the way he facilitated some of the conversations, but I definitely think it's more to it. Chad, there's definitely more to it. I just wish that the more to it could have been explained to me. Because if the more to it was explained, I think I would have understood. I thought I earned respect enough to get that explanation. But hey, obviously I was wrong. Hey, but that's life. We move on.
0: This was Jaylen Brown on his stream about a week ago now. When he first said, I definitely think there's more to it. I didn't like the way Brad handled some of the stuff, but I think there was more to it. I thought he was just referring to the money and the whatever. 70% of the cap and the two max contracts, and that was the more to it part, the money part of it. I wonder if he really meant Jason Tatum and Joe Mazzulla and how we want to play. That whole thing. That was the more to it.
1: I think that's a reasonable thing to wonder. And like I actually sort of wonder if he, part of what he's saying there is, had they come to me and told me they needed me to cooperate a little more or something, I'd have done it too. Like, I don't know. I'm reading into it. But, you know, because he recognizes that he probably was being difficult about the ball and all everything else.
0: So I don't know if he is all the way there, but just the reference to there's more to it. Is he talking about the money or is he talking about Tatum and the way they play and usage and all of that? Because when you go back and listen to him post-game, you know, so just go back. Game 7 at home, Philadelphia, got to win that game. No Celtics team in history had blown a 3-1 lead. You're a heavy favorite in the series. You were a favorite to come out of the East, and you blow it. You blow it badly in Game 7 at home against Philly. So that's a down moment. That's a bad moment. But it was a game in which it was all put on Jaylen Brown. Jason Tatum sat that game. Jaylen Brown got the plane, if you will. It was his show. So, Jaylen, what are your emotions? How can you put into context that game and this season? Number one, Jimmy.
18: Great season. Obviously, it didn't...
0: Stop for a second. They just lost in epic historical fashion.
2: You could argue it's one of the top three most embarrassing things that's ever happened in the history of the Celtics.
1: Yeah, definitely.
0: But he was the guy for the season, and he was the guy in that game. Go ahead, Jimmy.
18: Great season. Obviously, it didn't finish the way we would have liked. I give credit to Philadelphia. I watched them get better as the playoffs went on. But just from our guys to come out for Game 7 and play with that level of intensity, play with that level of trust, that's the style that, you know, that we felt like we've been doing all year, and I loved it. It was a pleasure. Each and every one of those guys I've watched develop, get better, and step up in big moments to help us win games. Tonight, we came up a little bit short. The fourth quarter, we had some great looks that I wish would have went down, but nothing to hang my head over. Nothing for our team to hang our head over.
0: Even in defeat, promoting the trust that they had in each other all season long, and that's the style and what we've been doing all year, and I loved it. Just talking about him and his role as the leader of that team. Right after they lost that game. Number two, again, love the style, what they played tonight, and then listen to where he goes here right in the middle of it.
18: We had to adjust throughout the series and stuff like that, and different lineups, different adjustments, and it just didn't go our way. But the style we played tonight, I think that, you know, that's a great style. We just played fast and freer. I think we played a little bit more pace than we had in the previous games.
0: So stop. He's promoting the fact that we played a different way without Tatum.
1: Absolutely.
0: And he likes the way that was. And that's what we've been doing all season long. We had to adjust to different lineups. Sometimes he's in, sometimes he's out, meaning Tatum. And when he's out, we get to play this way. I mean, that's That's what he's saying.
1: Mm-hmm.
0: Continue.
18: You know, that's a great style. We just play fast and freer. I think we played a little bit more pace than we had in the previous games. And, you know, I felt great about how our team responded. Obviously down one of our best player, our, you know, superstar, Jason Tatum, wasn't there, which could have helped. But
0: Pause.
18: I'm proud of my team.
0: Proud of my team. Would have been nice to have Tatum. Did he start to say one of our best players and then said our
18: superstar, Jason Tatum, wasn't one of our best player.
0: One of our best players, superstar, Jason Tatum. Would have been nice to have him.
2: Yeah, it's kind of he catches himself.
18: I felt great about how our team responded. Obviously down one of our best player, our, you know, superstar, Jason Tatum, wasn't there, which could have helped. But
0: Pause.
18: I'm proud of my team.
0: My team.
2: You could even say, now knowing how this has played out, there's snark behind the superstar.
0: Yes.
2: Part. Our superstar.
0: One of our the best player, our superstar. That would have been nice. But I'm proud of my team. Can't you just feel the...
1: Oh, he made it all about him.
0: The division, like right there. And it's just totally, sort of in plain sight.
1: I think there's even a shot at Missoula in there. And he said, playing this style, playing with more pace, freer. Like, you know, so I and this gets into that whole thing about him being off script and whatever. I think Jaylen Brown liked to play free and loose.
0: This whole thing was in plain sight. He was telling you. He was telling us. And we picked up on it after the game. But now in context, now you know how it went sour and what happened. It's even more stark. It's even more obvious. Especially this part. Number three, Jimmy, go ahead. Give me number three.
18: I found out probably like 45 minutes before the game.
0: Oh, the question was, when did you find out that Jason Tatum wasn't going to play? Go ahead.
18: I found out probably like 45 minutes before the game. You know, nobody told me anything, which, you know, but mindset was the same.
0: So,
1: which, you know, but.
0: Well, just picture it. I mean, Missoula is Tatum's guy. And they play more Missoula style when Tatum's running the show. Brown plays less Missoula ball, wants to push it more and use more of the surrounding cast and all of this. Now Tatum's out for game seven, and they don't tell him. And then they give him that lineup.
1: The lineup one to me, like I'd forgotten about it until just a little while ago.
0: I mean, let me ask you again. If it were reversed and Brown were out and Tatum was in, would they have given Jason Tatum that lineup for game
1: seven? No way, not in a million years.
0: Why did they? So
1: not in a million years.
0: It was, you know, interesting. When that lineup came out.
1: Didn't Garza start that game?
0: I can't. It was Harper, Garza, Shireman. So I can't fathom they would ever give Tatum that lineup. But when they did put out that lineup, Cerrone battle, and I believe, you know, I thought it was a good point that Cerrone said, I bet you that's Missoula just spitefully going at the media, because the media had been complaining, why aren't you using more of your bench guys? Why aren't you using more of your energy guys? Why aren't you mixing up your rotations and using more of these guys that brought you success in the regular season? And Missoula's response was, okay, here, you want it? Here it is in game seven. Here comes Ron Harper Jr. in our starting lineup just to prove it to you guys. Was that to prove it to us guys? Or was it to prove it to Jaylen Brown?
1: No, I think more about Jaylen Brown.
0: Okay.
1: Definitely.
0: Okay, buddy boy. You like these young guys so much? And you like the way that you play free and easy with all these guys? Here you go. Game seven.
2: Yeah, there maybe could be something to that.
0: It's all yours.
4: That's mature.
0: I mean, I'm just now in context.
1: No, I wonder about it too, because I think, again, Missoula's aligned with Tatum, so it's hard to ignore that bond between those two. And I do wonder that. Look, when that lineup was out there, I think we all looked at it and went, what the F is this? What is this? I was appalled by it. I couldn't believe that they put that lineup out to start a game seven of a playoff series. You know, the whole thing was asinine.
0: So Jaylen's standing there. They're not going to tell him about Tatum. He didn't find out until an hour before the game. And then he gets that lineup. I mean, when Jaylen Brown said on his stream, there were some messages being sent. I don't know. Can you blame Brown if you felt like there was a message being sent there? I enjoyed this one. Number five, Q&A about the future.
6: In terms of just the future, does this motivate when you get
4: healthy Jason back after obviously 4 or 5 now months off. You're going to get into the lab. Is it tough to think about next year? Or are you?
0: So hold on one second. So again, the question is, with Jason coming back fully healthy, this is going to motivate you into next year. He's specifically asked about Jason Tatum coming back and them running it back and reloading with him and a fully healthy Jason Tatum. Go ahead, Jalen.
4: Is it tough to think about next year? Or are you?
18: It's tough to think about next year, next season. I got emotions from just tonight. You know, overall, you know, I feel like I said before, it was a great season. I think I'm proud of my teammates and just their growth from, you know, guys of, you know, coming from different organizations or guys who haven't really played a lot or who stepped up big in these playoffs and who stepped up big in the regular season to help us get to the position that we're at. That's what it's about. Man, I'm so grateful to be with this group. This group was awesome. I had a fun year. This is probably one of my most fun years playing basketball. You know, it wasn't always perfect. It wasn't always analytically, you know, aesthetically pleasing. But we won a lot of basketball games, and people could see the grit and the fight that we play with every single night. And tonight was an example of that. We left it all out there. We played 5 small guys. We played a rookie. We played whatever. And we scrapped all the way to the end, just came up a couple few plays short.
0: Remember, he was asked about Tatum. He was asked specifically about Tatum, rolling it back with Tatum. To which he says, I just love my teammates and the growth, the new players, guys from different organizations. This group, a fun year, most fun I've ever had. Wasn't always analytically pleasing. So this is something Brown had done all year. So little lines here and there about may not be analytically, you know, the analysts may not, this may not be analytically what you're looking for, but he'd done that all season long. But he's asked specifically about rolling back with Tatum, and he answers immediately by talking about all the new guys and how much fun he had with that group and how it wasn't always analytically pleasing. It's just so obvious to me now.
2: Right, nothing about looking forward to getting back with him and making this work,
0: It was just a perfect setup to say, yeah, me and JT are going to roll this back next year and atone for this.
1: It was already broken.
0: It was already done. They had frozen him out.
1: Yeah, it was already broken. I think, there's no question. I think that when you listen to it again, yes, absolutely. It was already broken. And he was more interested again in, you know, making the whole thing about him. And my guess is, you know, not that anyone hasn't mentioned this, they shoved the analytics in his face during the course of the year. Jalen, yes, we won, but you got to do this, this, and this. Look at the numbers. Look at the analytics. These are things you can do better. And he said, F off. We won the game.
0: He did it all season long.
1: He did.
0: He mentioned the analytics.
1: He did.
0: He referenced the analytics. You know, I pulled some examples. He did it, you know, in terms of his own MVP candidacy. In January, after the team had kind of turned it around, he said, I think we had more of an analytical approach in the past. I think that's where not only our coaching staff, but our front office, we love analytics in Boston. So we've had a more analytical approach to our style of play. But I think this year, it was just like, get it how you live. The way I play basketball doesn't jump off the charts analytically to some degree, in some capacity. So I can see why people may think that maybe being me put in this role, it wouldn't be successful, but it more than meets the eye. So when asked about his MVP candidacy in April, he said, analytically, probably not a top candidate, but analytics don't quantify who I am and who my spirit is. After this Bobby Marks report before the trade, he obviously said, and we know this, analytics nowadays used to discredit and control narratives. He called this AI. He says AI hooping or whatever. Those are all shots at Missoula.
1: Definitely.
0: The Celtics and Tatum is what that is. Analytics are ruining the game. We playing AI hoops. We're playing AI hoops. That's a shot at Joe Missoula, who's just a bot. I'm with him on this. But this is all just a way of saying, like, I just think it's such a big factor in all this. And it was there in plain sight if you wanted to see it again. And that game 7 presser to me was just kind of a whopper. It was like obvious what was going on there. He was already done. He was already out. He was already getting frozen out. Anyway, there's that. I promise. Back to your phones. You're on Agenda Free Friday after these words.
23: 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Thanks.
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1: Goalie fight. 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
0: 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Oh my God.
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0: He sucks in the playoffs.
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31: It's not to say either side is wrong. Either side is right. Like, at the end of the day, you know, when I talk to people around the league, like, Jaylen Brown is going to be making, you know, great money on the court, off the court, yes, for the rest of his career. But it is a tale of two different people. And for the longest time, over 10 years, 9 years together, they both worked amazing on the court together. Like on the court, they were great. But like over the last year or so, that personal relationship, it was as close to like, you know, not existent as you could have. But
0: Shams saying this week that the Brown Tatum relationship was not existent. I'm willing to go a step further. I think it was worse than that. I think they were not just non-existent and their own entities. It kind of felt that on some level they were working against each other. I mean, Tatum's trainer tweeting out how good the team was when Tatum's usage rate was high after they won a game in which Tatum played and Brown did not. That feels to me more than just a non-existent relationship. That feels like actually out to get each other a little bit. And I think it was closer to that than the just separate two ships passing in the night kind of thing. Because it usually is worse than what you think. Anyway, okay, back to your calls, I promised. How about Tony in Boston? What do you got, Tony?
3: Oh, Felga, every time I listen to these things you're playing, so I still try to wrap my head around this. But you know what the sad thing is? You always say, we had the two best players in the Eastern Conference, right? I'm pissed because Brad, they should have figured it out. They should have fired the coach. They should have brought him in and said, you guys need to learn how to get along. But my other question is, do you think that Jaylen Brown figured out that the way this Missoula ball was going, because it doesn't work in the playoffs, you said that many a times, and that's why he was pushing back. We can't win that way. And we did see a better brand of basketball when Tatum was out.
0: So I agree.
1: In the regular season, you did.
0: In the regular season, Maz. And listen, I think Brown, I'm not going to say Brown wants to, he doesn't like Missoula ball because it's not winning basketball. I think it's not conducive to his game.
1: Exactly. Yeah, so, bad fit. It didn't fit him. And that's really what it is at the end of the day. He's talking about the style of play, freer. You know, he wanted basically to just play loose out there and have the whole thing run off of him. I mean, that's how I read those comments. I mean, you tell me. So to me, it was he liked having the wheel. So he got to steer. He got to drive. And my guess is he didn't want to give it back.
0: Well, it's not just that. Jimmy Stewart talked about this a lot all season, that Brown and Missoula were locking horns all season long about their style of play. You care to weigh in on that quickly?
9: Yeah, I think it was a consistent thing. I think it really started at the beginning and it exploded publicly in a post-game press conference on a Friday night against the Nets. And then the style adapted. And I think they just fought all season with when Jalen's on the court, Jalen wants to play one way. And when he's not on the court, they're playing a different way. And that's hard to maintain. And eventually Tatum came back and Tatum took the power back.
0: Colin in Andover has a thought. Go ahead, Colin.
10: Michael, happy Friday. So Jalen has said publicly multiple times he's really excited to play with Edgecombe and Maxey, and both times didn't mention Embiid. We know they have a little history with the flopping shirt that Jalen said. My question to you is, do you think Jalen is trying to ice him out of town? And is it possible he already has more of a voice in Philly than Joel, since Joel's kind of become a villain in his own city?
0: I don't have any insight there. Do you think Brown's already after Joel Embiid?
1: I mean, I wouldn't rule it out. No, would you, given the sort of Brown's personality?
0: Yeah.
1: Like, he doesn't feel like the kind of guy that necessarily shuts his mouth about anything. So, I mean...
2: Maybe he sees some similarities, or one main similarity between Embiid and Jason Tatum.
0: Which is?
2: Soft. So, why talk up a guy that is soft? I just got done playing with a guy that's soft that helped ship me out of town because he didn't want to play with me. Yeah. I mean, there could be something there. I wouldn't put it past him.
0: I don't know. What I hope is that Jaylen Brown is just incredibly motivated to do whatever it takes to have the Sixers go on a run and just completely blow up this trade and completely, you know,
1: sure,
0: make the Celtics look like fools for doing this. And the way he makes the Celtics look like fools for doing this is for the Sixers to go to the finals. So I would like to think he's going to do whatever that takes. If that means a soft touch with Joel Embiid, get along with Joel Embiid, play the style that Embiid wants, whatever it takes is what I hope Jaylen Brown would do, and not go somewhere else and start blowing up his new team.
9: If Jaylen Brown thinks Jason Tatum plays slow, is he in for a treat with Joel Embiid?
0: But I mean, Mike, at least Embiid will post up.
1: Okay, but that's his game. Okay. What about the idea of who do you think the offense is going to run through?
9: Maxey.
0: It should Maxey. Yeah, it should go through Maxey.
1: Or Embiid. I mean, they'll dump it into Embiid down low, and then guys will cut, and he made some good passes against the Celtics.
0: Just for a year, just to stick it to the Celtics, play his role.
1: Of course.
0: And help them win at the highest level possible.
1: Yeah, sure, of course. Yeah, but the question was, do you think Brown is already tweaking Embiid? And I wouldn't rule it out. It's not what they should do and what would be good for us. So you ask, what is he doing? I wouldn't rule out him tweaking Embiid.
0: I mean,
1: absolutely.
0: He certainly did it before the trade. John in Charlestown on our Christian Gonzalez conversation. Go ahead, John.
11: Happy Friday, guys. Thanks for taking my call. Again, the Kraft is doing it again, okay? So now we're like picking at this guy. You drafted him, okay? He is the third best in the league. He's 24 years old. He's the most winning thing out of the draft of this organization in a long time. I mean, maybe somebody else you can compare him to. But he's definitely up there, top one, two, three people they've picked that's turned into a success. Come on, guys. Sign the freaking guy. Sign that second-round draft pick you brought in. Can we stop this off-season Kraft drama? We used to blame Belichick. Now you see, Belichick is long gone. It's the same guy doing the same cheap-ass thing. Just like to hear what you say. Thank you.
0: I know we have a show to today.
2: They're going
0: to
2: get this deal done.
0: I'm waiting. If this goes into training camp, and it goes into training camp where it's going to affect Christian Gonzalez's readiness for the season, I'm with you, John, both barrels. I'll do it. But it's just a little early to fire those cannons.
1: Yeah, look, they could. I mean, they could both be posturing. I don't rule that out. But I will say that, what's wrong with signing a guy early?
0: Of course.
1: I mean, other teams have done it.
0: Of course.
1: It's not like, why does everything always have to be, you go to the freaking mat for it?
0: I'm just saying, my expectation would be that he's ready for the season. And that the contract doesn't get in the way of him being ready to go opening night, September 9th. And as long as they get it done before then and he's out there fully ready to go and fully prepared, then it's fine. You don't have to do it today. They can do it next week. They can do it in 10 days. If it starts stretching in deep into July and August, then we got a problem. And then I'm with you, John. Ryan in Uxbridge has a soccer thought. Go ahead, Ryan.
12: Hey, guys. Love you. I wanted to ask you a quick question. So I'm watching these games, and, I noticed, I'm like, these guys don't tuck in their shirts. So I'm keep watching, and I realize that everybody, no one tucks in their shirts. They all look like bums out there running around. I wanted to know your thoughts.
0: So
12: on
0: you
12: this,
0: want,
12: it's just like, it's crazy to me.
0: You want tucky, not untucky.
2: This doesn't bother me.
1: I don't even notice it. I mean, isn't this sort of the style now?
0: Yeah, I think so, and it doesn't bother me.
1: I mean, if they all tucked in their shirts, wouldn't they look like a bunch of dorks?
2: Yeah, I mean, if you look at old footage from the 80s and 90s of the World Cup, it's...
0: With the shorts hiked up to his belly button?
2: Yeah.
0: No, I don't find it slovenly.
1: No, me neither. They're not playing golf. What the hell are you talking about? Seriously.
2: If anything bugged me with the jerseys, it's that the U.S. went with that dark blue one the other night. Not that I love the peppermint popsicle thing that they were wearing, but there was at least continuity with that. I felt like they kind of screwed up the mojo wearing that stupid
1: blue thing.
2: I'm with
1: Murray on this. I didn't like that either.
0: So that was their road kit. It can't be white. It has to be dark. But I hate our uniforms in general. It's always something different. We should have a like Brazil, yellow on blue. Every year,
2: England.
0: Every match.
2: How England, classic is England?
0: You always know when I'm watching Spain, that's Spain. When I'm watching England, that's England. Brazil's Brazil.
2: Argentina, you can't.
0: Germany, Argentina.
1: Oh, Argentina, yeah, definitely. Yeah.
0: Those uniforms are timeless. It's like watching the Celtics or the Red Sox or the Yankees. Like the U.S. and our hockey jerseys are so brilliant. They're just so classic. Why can't they, in soccer, have just a classic USA dark on dark, like ensemble? Why is that? France is always their version of blue and red, red, white, and blue. And
2: no, they're going to change it every 4 years for the majorities of the world. Ooh, something new to buy?
0: Seriously, blame majority.
2: Yeah, it's Kevin's fault.
1: I'm with Murray, though. My bigger issue was, again, and I understand the home road thing, but you're wearing white in the tournament. Now you changed to blue. What the hell are you doing?
0: Well, but it's not even our blue. I mean, you know what I mean?
2: Yeah.
0: It's not even the blue that's on the flag. It's
2: right.
0: not indigo or
2: no,
0: whatever.
2: No, it was like the blue behind us on the monitors here. It was super dark. No, I hated
0: it. It's a different blue.
2: I had the feeling of when the camera first showed Belichick with the stupid red hoodie in the 07 Super Bowl. Like, what is this? Why are you wearing this? That's what the U.S. team shows up on it. And I'm like, what is this?
0: Well, there is
2: you're screwing up the mojo.
0: They have to have two, so there is a home road thing, I think.
2: I think.
0: I hated the white stripe, the red
2: stripe. Oh, that
0: stripe.
2: Was ugly, too.
0: Again, you look like, what did you say, popsicles?
2: Yeah.
0: I hated
2: peppermint
0: that.
2: Popsicles or something.
0: Why can't we have just one traditional, solid, ready-to-go
2: because of Kevin.
0: Uniform.
2: Way to go, Kevin.
1: Yeah, seriously, the majorities of the world.
0: You blame majority. Jim and Marble, go ahead, Jim.
4: Hi, Felger, how you doing?
0: Good.
4: My big thing is I've been tearing this Brown thing over for the last week, and I'm going back and forth, and I'm going to tell you, I agree with you with like 97% of what you say, but I don't believe with Maz a little. I think Maz is a little hard on Brown. I watched Brown. I thought he had a great year. Your salary dumped him. You said he was going to have a bad year. The Vegas money was under 42.5 all year long. He won 56 games. Then all of a sudden, Tatum comes back. You want to switch the thing back to Tatum's game. Well, you should have kept it at Brown's play because he brought you there. And that lineup on the seventh game and Tatum not showing up, I find that disrespectful. So I have no problem what he said after the interview. I thought he was respectful to the team, saying, hey, the guys were great. That's what a leader does.
1: Jim, what was I hard on him about?
4: Well, you're hard on him to say that he's been totally like, you know, causing trouble, talking bad about Tatum all year. I don't think he's been talking that bad. I didn't hear that much during the year about, boy, I'm glad Jason Tatum ain't here. I thought he played.
0: Oh, he pretty much said in so many words.
1: Did I say he was talking bad about Tatum all year?
0: No.
1: I don't have any recollection of that.
2: The end of the season.
9: No, I was talking bad about Tatum for most of the year.
2: He basically almost said it verbatim. This was my favorite season I've ever had.
1: Seriously?
2: Why is that? Oh, because the other guy hasn't been here the whole time.
1: I wouldn't have made the trade. So, like, I just hate being accused of saying something I didn't say. It drives me crazy.
9: I like it when things I say get blamed on you guys.
0: It is always the best.
9: Oh, it's so much fun.
1: Like, he had a great regular season. I also don't think he's a true, like, number one on a team. I mean, I think that has played out in the postseason. Anytime he becomes the number one, they lose.
9: Yeah, so, that's not what you said, Maz.
0: I mean, what I'm just focused on today is just what, you know, the messaging that he was putting out there in the middle of the year and towards the end of the year. I mean, it was obvious. It should have been obvious, the fracture that was existent on that team. Before we even got to this point.
1: Absolutely.
0: It was there. Here's Murray's update. We're right back.
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2: So the Red Sox were late to leave Chicago this afternoon due to flight issues, but they're scheduled to land at LaGuardia Airport here in the next 15 minutes or so ahead of tonight's game against the New York Mets at Citi Field at Sonny Gray on the mound. First pitch at 7:15. Nick Martinez and Zidane Raffaella have been named the American League All-Star team today, replacing Ranger Suarez and Aaron Judge on the roster. Connelly Early's visit with Dr. Keith Meister went well, and they confirmed the initial diagnosis of inflammation. This according to Chris Cotillo of Mass Live, so nothing more serious and no cause for additional concern. FIFA World Cup quarterfinals continuing today. Belgium and Spain playing out at SoFi Stadium in Inglewood, and it's currently 1-1 in the 73rd minute. And Sham Sharani of ESPN reporting the Clippers-Toronto Raptors trade that centered on Kawhi Leonard will not be completed until the league investigation into the Clippers has wrapped up. Headlines are brought to you by Michelob Ultra. 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Another update at 5.
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34: The home run derby isn't going to mess up Wilson Contreras' swing. They're used to hitting soft pitches like that and batting practice anyways. And the only reason why there's been a drop-off in people's stats in the second half in the past is a regression to the mean.
0: Okay, any worries about Contreras being in the home run derby?
2: I didn't even know he was in it.
0: Yeah, he's in.
1: Great. Sure. Yeah. Again, I think that thing can screw up your swing.
0: I disagree with Dean 1,000%. I agree with you.
1: Yeah. I mean, the guy's had a good year. Like, why would you F with anything? Last thing you need to do is start trying to jack it into the seats with every swing.
0: I think that home run derby has gotten in some guys' heads.
1: Totally. I think so, too.
0: Hasn't it? How about Stanley and Taunton? You're next on the Lightning Round. Go ahead, Stanley.
3: Hey, man. So the main thing that I want to talk about is we need to talk about how...
0: Stanley.
2: Oh, Jesus.
1: Holy moly.
0: Take us off the Bluetooth. I'll give you another chance, but...
1: It's like a walkie-talkie.
0: Hold it like a pizza. Okay, put on the speaker function and then literally hold it like a pizza. Jay in New Hampshire.

0: proposing international sanctions if Balogun had come in and had been a factor and we had won that game. That would have been a tremendous result.
1: That would have been a good story anyway.
0: And as I told you before, it also would have been okay if Trump hadn't have done anything, Balogun had been held out of the match, and you lost, and then you'd be able to play the victim for 4 years. The world governing soccer body didn't want it. We were coming on, and the world of soccer couldn't handle it, so they shut down our best player. We'll see in 4 years. That would have, you would have had a much better taste in your mouth. The one thing that couldn't happen happened. The bad Little League parent, Trump, got in there, faked the birth certificate, got his kid back into the tournament, and the kid and the team sucked and got their doors blown off.
2: Right, no excuse. I mean, at least you would have had that excuse to say, like, well, hey, they boned us without our best player. What we were to do?
0: Right.
2: Now you get exposed with that best player who looked as bad as the rest of them.
1: Oh, yeah, no. This one was karma, bitch.
0: Here's Stanley and Taunton. Go ahead, Stanley. You're up next.
3: Hey, sorry about that. What I was trying to explain was, I think we need to say this as fans of Boston sports. Private equity is starting to be a epidemic, because I just learned that half the MLB is owned by private equity individuals or firms, and a couple basketball teams are, and like four NFL teams are. And we need to understand that not only this Jaylen Brown situation occurred as in the Celtics organization, we also have to look at it, this Red Sox, because they're most likely in it for profit, not to win championships. And I think it's like disingenuous to the fans who've been doing this or been fans since 99 or...
0: So, listen, I'm just going to cut you off, Stanley. I agree that the way that private equity works and the way they acquire and sell companies is particularly... sports have always been a business. The way those guys operate, I think, different. Are particularly harmful,
1: yeah,
0: for sports.
1: Yeah, different level. There should be rules against it. I really believe that. I think it's screwing up all the sports, not just baseball. And what did he say? The Red Sox how did he put it about? I can't remember.
0: I can't remember what he said about it, but
1: no, he said something about they mostly want to make money. I would say mostly nothing, entirely want to make money. I mean, what the hell are you talking about? Like, that one is hard to swallow with the way they've operated. But I do think there's a measure of it in every team now. You know, the private equity thing is brutal.
0: I mean, they just squeeze every margin. They squeeze everything they possibly can out of it. Like, for example, Celtics waive yesterday to get under that tax?
4: The Blanton kid.
0: Okay, so they just needed $1 million to get out of the tax, which means they're out of the repeater tax if they stay where they are the rest of the year. But as I understand it, Jimmy, you can, as we know, you only have to be under the tax by the trade deadline in February. So you could have carried this kid or anyone else and be over the tax up until February, and then you get under then. So why would they do this now? And is the answer they're still paying the tax, so they're just paying him a few extra bucks because they're in the repeater tax, so they only owe him $1 million, but it turns out to be $1,250,000 because they're in the tax. I'm just making that number up. You know what I mean? Like,
4: yeah, they don't want their pick, their first round pick in 7 years to be Frogenfelica.
0: I'm just, there's nothing to do with that. It's just,
4: no, I know.
0: It's just so
1: micromanaged.
0: So micromanaged. Every little margin that they can take advantage of, they take advantage of.
1: Yeah, that's exactly it. Yeah. I mean, again, I can't give you the math behind this one either. I have no idea, but it definitely exists.
0: And you said it well, last week. Winning at a high level is inefficient.
1: Right. It's just part of the deal. It's hard to build a championship team and be fiscally responsible, or inefficient. It's virtually impossible to do. So just accept it as the reality and bite the bullet.
0: Well, if you really want to win.
1: Right.
0: If you don't really want to win, if you're just in this for your investment to ultimately flip it.
4: And that's the ultimate win right there, is they want to just make the most money possible. They don't care about championships.
1: I know,
4: anymore.
1: But
0: streamline and flip.
1: Yeah. So I sort of subscribe to the theory of, if you don't want to win, then as you've said in the past, go sell widgets.
0: Believe me, I wish these guys bought a widget company and not the Celtics.
1: Good grief. These things are public trusts.
4: They're businesses.
0: 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No E. Spencer and George on the Sox. Go ahead, Spencer.
5: Yeah, so Maz, what do you think it's possible? Or like, I don't know what the ramifications are showing up to a game 2 hours before start time, but do you think they're a lock to lose tonight?
1: No, I think sometimes this stuff goes the other way.
2: Yeah, they just had flight

0: problems coming out of Colorado, and then they won that game against the Nationals, right?
1: Very good, Murray. Yep, and then I think lost the next two.
0: Yeah.
1: Right? So it can hit you a day late. All I know is this. I think it's Sonny Gray tonight, Peyton Tolley on Sunday. They have enough to take two or three with just those two things.
0: They just landed.
2: Okay.
0: Yeah, so Chris Cotillo just tweeted.
1: No excuses now. Get your ass to the ballpark and play.
2: As Murray said, Citi Field is only like 2.5 miles from LaGuardia. It should only take them about, I would say, an hour and 45 minutes. how about...
1: Yeah, call Uber.
2: Cam in Brooklyn on the lightning round. Go ahead, Cam.
3: How soft do Patriots fans have to be to complain that Tom Brady was the reason why we lost the Super Bowl? You're almost as soft as people that are defending the Jaylen Brown trade. What the hell is this crap about Jaylen Brown being a problem on social media when now the new acquisition, Mitchell Robinson, has been back and forth on Instagram? Thanks, guys.
2: Okay, so I don't know what Mitchell Robinson's doing. I don't know if fans are upset with Jaylen Brown for, well, maybe they are. I don't know. But Jaylen Brown liked a post today from Bumani Jones and his guest Vernon Maxwell saying that Jason Tatum should have done more and could have done more to keep Jaylen Brown on the team. Jaylen Brown liked that post.
1: That's really unbelievable.
0: Yeah. I think some of the Mitchell Robinson...
1: It really is. That's unbelievable.
0: Some of the Mitchell Robinson stuff, Jimmy, you could correct me if I'm wrong. People, Celtics fans have been saying, like, well, now that you're here, I hope you can hit free throws. And he responds to these Celtics fans saying, like, well, belt to ass in the playoffs. You know?
2: Like you're talking as a Nick.
0: Yeah.
2: That's great. The first thing that he said about, I think Brady could have been helpful for the Seahawks. I don't think it changed the outcome of the game, but I think he could definitely have been helpful. But to me, the story is that he would actually work with the Seahawks to beat the Patriots in the Super Bowl. That to me is the story.
1: Definitely, independent of whether or not it had an impact.
2: Right, exactly.
1: The point is he gave you the finger in the process. It tells you what he thinks about his whole sort of connection to the Patriots organization and to the fan base and to the city. He'll pull his pants down and moon you.
2: thus concludes the lightning round. Back to your calls in our long commercial-free segment, a regular-paced situation coming your way right after this.
4: Brace yourself. 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
7: Who did you seek advice from going into the Super Bowl that might surprise me?
8: Well, I wouldn't have surprised. I called John Harbaugh and I talked. He was great. Probably can't mention one guy that really helped us out that had some conflict of interest.
7: can we guess?
8: Sure. I don't know if I'm going to tell you, but go ahead.
7: Bill Belichick.
8: I'm not that cool.
7: Oh, yeah.
8: No.
7: You wouldn't have a phone call.
8: I've had a beer with Coach Belichick, and that was a pretty cool
7: okay.
8: day.
7: But. Who else would we guess? Kyle Shanahan?
8: No, Kyle. No.
6: That's Mike McDonald. We all think he's referring to Brady. Getting advice from Brady. Brady helping him beat the Patriots in the Super Bowl. I think that happened. We'll make that the super cut of the week. When you're thinking about your next haircut, use your head. Head to any of the 120 Boston and Providence Supercut salons. Supercuts, real smart hair. I do love how he said John Harbaugh. He did talk to John Harbaugh. John Harbaugh, again, is the Ravens coach. Former.
3: Giants coach now.
6: Right. Yeah. Okay, but not Jim. You know John would also give him anything that he has to beat Bill Belichick. I mean,
9: oh,
6: or to beat the Patriots. I mean, not Bill
9: definitely.
6: Belichick. Both, but he'd give him anything that he had to beat the Patriots.
3: For sure.
9: Yes,
3: yeah,
9: absolutely.
3: Yeah.
9: 100%.
6: But Brady, too?
9: Brady's freaking Tom Brady, Inc. That's it. Brady is loyal to one thing and one thing only, and that is Tom Brady and the almighty dollar. And those things are kind of one and the same as far as he's concerned, at least in his head.
3: Well, and family, because, again, you're loyal to family. And the Crafts and the Patriots had an opportunity to make Tom Brady family. They referred to him as family, like another Kraft son, for years and years. And then when that opportunity came, give him just a little piece ownership. They didn't do it. So, and you chose Fat Bill over me, too? F you forever. Any opportunity I can get to screw you, I'm going to do it, which I can appreciate.
9: I would like to move that we make that his official name going forward.
6: Fat Bill?
9: Fat Bill. I like that one, Murray. That is good. Fat Bill.
6: That's one of the things we've been talking about today. Back to your phones. You're on
9: Head Agenda. Head coach of North Carolina.
6: On Agenda Free Friday. Rusty in Chicago is a hockey thought here on Agenda Free Friday. Go ahead, Rusty.
10: Michael, what do you know about this Paterka that was talked about? I heard a little bit of the analysis. Have you seen any of his play?
6: No.
10: All right, I'm such a dork. I watched like all 25 of his goals in like the last big year he had. He's a one-timer artist, okay? Mm-hmm. So he's the best shooter, the best shooter, the best scorer that's played with Pasternak opposite. My point on my concern about it is that he's going to completely cannibalize Geeky. Like, I think Geeky goes back to being a 15-goal guy because Paterka's entire role is filling all of those, you know, hand-wrapped cookie handouts that Geeky's been, you know, putting the biscuit in the basket on. Have you thought of that?
6: So my thought was that they just traded for another Morgan Geeky, who is a 35-goal scorer on paper, but is about the least impactful 35-goal scorer I've ever seen.
9: Yeah, maybe in history.
6: It's just going to be another guy like that who scores, but you just... Are they high-leverage goals? Is he there when you need it? Is he impactful? Does he change the nature of a game? You know, like any of that. I don't know. But again, I haven't watched him, so that's just really kind of looking at his stat sheet and where he came from.
9: I mean, the numbers in that playoff series for him were scary. Six games... donuts.
6: And he got benched.
9: Donuts across the board. Donuts, minus three, minus four, whatever it was.
6: Played his way out of the lineup in Utah, got sent down the lineup throughout the course of the year, lost minutes, then got to the playoffs, and then got benched. And you gave up two first-round picks for it. I still can't wrap my head around the price. I can't really speak on the player. But just given his arc, how things ended there, he became a distressed asset. Utah was done with him. Those are the kind of guys you get in some sort of fire sale, some sort of discount, because their team's done with them. You don't pay a premium. I don't get the premium they paid for this guy. That's still my question.
9: Despo. Desperate. Again, Celtics don't get enough back. The Bruins pay too much.
6: Hour to go. Just your phones here on Agenda Free Friday. First, an update from Big Jim Murray. 90 seconds, no commercials.

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2: All right, FIFA World Cup quarterfinals continuing today. Belgium and Spain playing at SoFi Stadium in Inglewood, and it just went final. Spain has defeated Belgium 2-1. Red Sox late to leave Chicago due to flight problems today. They just landed within the last 10-15 minutes at LaGuardia Airport, New York, and they're awaiting transportation to Citi Field. But they'll start this weekend series with the Mets. Sonny Gray is getting the start with first pitch at 7:15. Nick Martinez and Sidan Rafaela have been named to the American League All-Star team, replacing Ranger Suarez and Aaron Judge on the roster. Shohei Ohtani is also out of the All-Star game with an inflamed knee. 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
1: 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It's game over for water. Gasper continues his recovery. I've been texting with him a little bit this week. You know he must be chomping at the bit on the Jaylen Brown stuff.
3: Oh, definitely.
1: When he comes back, he's going to have some good insight. Some good insight and pent-up thoughts on the Jaylen Brown-Jason Tatum dynamic. So, we're eagerly looking forward to his return, which feels like it's coming.
4: Yeah, texting him, I feel like maybe the next few weeks. I mean, I don't want to put a date on it, but it does feel like sometime before this month is over,
1: We're not going to Red Sox Roman Anthony the kid.
4: No. Yeah.
1: He's going to come back at his own pace, but it does feel like everything's going well, and we look forward to his return, and I look forward to his pent-up Jaylen Brown commentary whenever it comes.
3: For sure.
1: That's that. Any fresh thoughts for the 5 o'clock hours, we'd like to say?
3: God, no.
1: Murray?
4: What do you think of LeBron in Miami?
1: Makes sense.
4: Going back there. Because, I mean, there's been speculation over the last couple of days here that it would be back to Cleveland. If you look at the predictive markets, Polymarket, Kelsey, that kind of thing. Cleveland's been the leader, but there's been a jump here within the last hour for Miami and Brian Windhorst on ESPN.
1: Oh, really? Just in the last hour?
4: Yeah. It went from like 10% to 30%. I mean, again, Cleveland's still ahead, but Brian Windhorst also today on ESPN said there's another team that LeBron's going to end up on, and he feels like it's already a done deal.
1: Interesting.
4: Going back there with Giannis, like, that would be kind of interesting.
1: Hmm.
4: It would be more interesting. Look, I think he's semi-washed at this point. There's still something left in the tank. But to have him back in the East, that would make the East certainly more interesting than it has been.
1: Listen, if you're a ticket buyer, you would buy a ticket to see Giannis and LeBron play together.
3: Oh, for sure.
1: I mean, it's just...
3: Yeah, for sure.
1: So, I don't know if it worked on the... I don't think it's going to work on the floor, but...
4: No, it's more box office.
1: It's interesting. You know? It's box office.
3: Yeah. I wish the Celtics were in it.
1: My opening take for the 5 o'clock hour, quickly, it's a pet peeve, one of my many pet peeves with soccer, and something I'm going to eradicate when I start the Felger Goalkeeper Institute. But you know, you've heard me talk about this.
3: The FGI.
1: The epidemic in the world of soccer of these goalkeepers punching the ball when they can just catch it, and the amount of times that it leads to extra chances and rebound goals. When all the goalie had to do, instead of punching it away, was just catch the effing ball. Belgium just lost on the exact thing that I'm talking about. Now, it wasn't a ball in the air that he punched, but it was a low shot that the goalie just instinctively went to block with his forearms, where if he had just opened up his hands, he could have caught it. It was not that hard of a shot. He had plenty of time to catch the effing ball. But instead... because they are trained as a default to punch it away or bat it away, or, you know, he went up with the, again, pitcher's forearms together. It hit his forearms, bounced right back out for a juicy rebound. Spain immediately potted the rebound, and Belgium's going home. All because of the dumbass way these keepers are taught to play the position. They have it wrong, and it takes an outsider to see it.
3: I mean, well, why would you want to give a rebound?
1: They say, no, you don't want to, but they say is it's a safer play. Because if you try and catch it, you'll fumble it. Maybe goes through your hands for a goal. So they say it's a safer play. I don't know why it would be when half the time these punch outs will lead to extra chances. Okay, so I don't even agree with that it's a safer play. Oh, well, the ball's wet and it skids and it's just a safer play. No. I just think that's the way it's always been taught. The goalies, like the rest of the sport, are soft. And they just, and it kind of looks cool to go flying through here and punch the ball. It's kind of cool, kind of fun to do versus just catching it and stopping the play. But if the keeper here had just caught the freaking ball, we'd be going an extra time and Belgium would still be alive. I hope they show it here, Maz. Did you happen to see it by any chance?
3: No, I haven't seen it yet. I'm going to look it up online in a minute.
1: He easily could have caught it. There was one angle from behind that it was not that hard of a shot. Anyway, those are our fresh thoughts for the 5 o'clock hour. What do you have? Mike and Quincy, lead us off. Michael! Okay. How about our buddy Sean in Salem? Hi, Sean.
2: Hey, guys. Yeah, you know the relationship between Brown and Mazzulla, that's where I'm going with this. But remember during the season, Jaylen Brown had his Celtic University thing going on, and like after practices and on the road, he would bring the young guys in and teach them probably what he thought was the right way to play basketball. You know, that came to an abrupt end when Tatum came back. And I think the decision was made before the playoffs that Brown was gone, and he was basically set up to fail in game seven. But that Mazzulla Brown thing, there was something going on there with the Celtic University thing, okay, if you guys remember that.
1: I never heard of that. Game seven, in hindsight, feels like a setup. I mean, they don't tell him Tatum's out till 45 minutes before the game, and then they give him that lineup? Just flip it. If Brown were out and Tatum were playing, do you think they'd wait 45 minutes before the game to tell Jason Tatum?
3: No way.
1: Absolutely. Do you think they'd surround Tatum with that group?
3: No way. Not in a million years. Not in a million years. Luka Garza. Who was the other one?
5: Ron Harper Jr.
3: Ron Harper Jr.
5: Shireman.
1: No, there's one more. Ooh, we missed
3: No. That's it, because Derek White played.
1: Did Derek White start?
3: He did.
5: Yeah.
3: Okay. He did. I looked it up a little while ago. It might as well have been me, you, and Murray out there. Really, I'm telling you. We might have been better for all we, you know, again. Luka Garza's a stiff. That guy is the definition of a freaking stiff. They gave him those three mannequins out there on the floor, and they never led in the game. They got smoked right out of the gate, and they were chasing all day.
1: What's the Celtics University thing, Stu? You know anything about
5: it? It was something that started in the preseason with Joe Mazzulla. With going to school, Celtic University.
1: Okay, so Sean was implying that Brown was the guy that led this, and that when Tatum came back, they shut it down on him.
5: I mean, it might have been Jaylen who said it. I thought it was Mazzulla. I could probably find the cut and clarify it. But, yeah, Celtic University was a thing before the season began.
1: 617.
3: Celtic University.
1: 779-0985.
3: Pretentious bullcrap.
1: Here's Ryan's in the car. Hi, Ryan.
6: Hey, how you doing, Mike? I feel like Tatum's goodbye to Jaylen was a little impersonal. He did it because he had to. If you compare his goodbye to his goodbye to the Time Lord and Marcus Smart, it's completely different. I'll hang up and listen.
1: No, it's what I've been told.
4: Yeah, and I mentioned this yesterday, too. So some of the Instagram posts when some of these guys left. Marcus Smart, my brother for life. Drew Holiday, my dog for life. Grant Williams, my brother for life. Rob Williams, my dog. 4L. I'm not sure what that is. So everyone gets a for life. For life. Everyone gets the for life status. Jaylen Brown, nothing but love and respect for you as a player and a person. Thank you, ChatGPT. Ooh, I added that parenthetically. That thing read so fake and boilerplate to me. And just kind of like his team, you know, Jason Tatum's people, maybe his mom, getting in his head and saying like, hey, you know, they're talking on the streets here. And people are saying you weren't really close with him. You got to get ahead of this. Put something out on the old IG. And what he did read like, let me go to ChatGPT here. What can you say that's nice about a guy I really didn't like working with these last 9 years? Enter. And it came back with nothing but love and respect for you as a player and a person. It read so cold.
3: Totally was cold. Yeah, no, look, the thing.
4: And fake.
3: Yeah, they were, I mean, there's only one ball in that sport. One guy can be the center, and if the other guy can't accept it, forget it. It's over. I mean, in some ways, I'm surprised it lasted this long. But once this guy got a taste of it, he wasn't going back.
4: Like, it was never as ugly publicly as Kobe and Shaq. But like you said yesterday, Mike, it probably was behind the scenes where
1: I think it was closer to that. Than
4: Brown was looking at Tatum being like, this puss, I hate how he plays. And Tatum's looking at Brown as like, you can't go left and your handle sucks. Like, you know,
1: and, you know, I don't know if it's all going to come out and not that I know anything. But then that also leads to all sorts of little delicious, petty stuff behind the scenes.
3: Of course.
1: That, you know.
3: And it fractures the whole room.
1: And so, like, I'm just up front. I'm totally making this up. Like, but I think it's things like that. Well, how come he gets his photographer in here and I don't? You held the plane for him when he was late. How come we had
4: to go definitely.
1: In? Wait, well, we did this for his birthday, but what do we do for mine?
3: Of course.
1: You know what I mean? Like, all this.
3: Of course.
1: Yes?
5: I heard a story where Jaylen wanted his own security guy on the court with him watching out like Tatum has.
1: Okay, so why does he get his private security and I don't get my private security? I'm just making those examples up, but I think stuff like that happens all the time. Mark Spears, remember last week?
3: Yes.
1: And he got it wrong because apparently they weren't technically raising the banner, but he said that, remember after they won the championship and Jaylen Brown won Finals MVP, they had Tatum raise the banner and Brown didn't. Now, again, he got the detail wrong. But he didn't just come up with that. Like, he heard from the Brown camp, I'm going to assume. Go back and look. And even so, the Brown people got it wrong. But it's just in their mind.
4: They were wronged.
1: That wasn't it. But I bet there's a whole laundry list of crap like that.
3: Oh, for sure.
1: That goes on all the time.
3: Definitely.
1: And I hope we get it. That's a laundry list I would be interested in reading. Joe in Lincoln with the Red Sox talk. Go ahead, Joe.
7: Hey, yeah, guys. So one of the troubles with calling into a talk show is you make your point that you hang up on me and then you discuss it, and I actually don't have a chance to rebut it at all.
1: I'll give you a chance. Just be quick.
7: Yeah, I won't need much time. So Kalen Durbin, I said I think he's a genuine major leaguer. I didn't say he was an all-star, which is kind of what you were saying at the end. But here's a stat you might be interested in. Besides the fact that he's clearly playing gold glove defense, if you've watched him, he has averaged one homer and 14 at-bats since May 14th till now, which would be 30 in a season if you stretched it out. You can check me up. I depended on AI. But I think you don't know yet what kind of a player he's going to be. You know, no reason to say he's a triple-A, quadruple-A player yet. That's all.
1: So my rebuttal is I think he's small. I think he's got slow bat speed. I think that he just doesn't have natural tools to be an elite ball player, or not elite, high-end. I don't think he's an all-star caliber player. I don't think he ever will.
7: I didn't say he was an all-star caliber. I said he's a regular major league, solid major league player, not a 4A player.
1: Okay.
7: That's what I said.
1: Okay.
4: I mean, if he continues at this pace,
1: so
3: I'm not sold on that.
1: Me neither.
3: I'm not sold on that yet.
7: The genuine disagreement. That's fine.
1: Right. Yeah, I don't think, listen, and part of it is the Brewers. I mean, they're on a pretty good run right now. They got a pretty good eye for, you know, what works and what doesn't. The kid was mostly a starter for them last year. He was vying for the rookie of the year. And they say, yeah, go ahead, go. Because they looked at him and said, this is a borderline guy. And the Brewers are just a kind of team that would never move on a rookie contract.
3: Right, paying them nothing.
1: Tons of service time due to the team. No salary. Super cheap. Hardworking. Like, just the perfect kind of guy that a team and an organization like Milwaukee would hang on to. And they looked at him and said, dime a dozen. We'll find another guy like that in our minor league system. We got another guy coming up just like him. We'll put in Joey Ortiz over there, and we'll get similar production. And they did, and they have. And not that Ortiz, if you look it up, is not doing exactly what Kalen Durbin did last year. I'm just telling you their mindset. And I don't know. I think Kalen Durbin is closer to what he was the first 2 months here in Boston than he was the last month.
3: I just love how people will say, well, since May 24th or whatever the hell it is, look at what he's done. Okay, well, how about everything that happened up before May 24th?
1: Since the start of the year?
3: And I'll tell you what, I'll meet you in the middle. Just weigh the whole thing out. Okay? Take it all. He's hitting 2.25. I mean, what, all of a sudden I'm supposed to treat him like he's George F. and Brett and Mike Schmidt?
1: Where does he rank among qualifying third
3: bottom
1: baseman?
3: Half. Bottom half among third basemen. Below average in a world that can't hit anymore. Below average. So let's stop celebrating him like he just freaking found the Holy Grail.
1: Joe, I'm sorry. We've once again dropped you and then just continue to dump on your take. It happened again. Sorry.
3: Seriously.
1: Try again. I promise the next time we'll keep you. Well, no, that's a lie. Back to your calls right after this.
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17: Mike and Tony have a definite chemistry.
3: Are they? 100%.
1: Are they?
3: Yes. 100. Do I stutter?
17: Do you consider them the periodic table of sports talk?
3: Put down your pipe and smoke it. Sorry. We need to blow a gasket.
1: No. Blow it, baby. Blow it.
17: Felger and Maz.
18: What do you think about the Celtics? Because even with the on-off stuff, it's hard to argue that you got better trading Jaylen Brown for year 17 Paul George.
19: Thing I don't like, though, if you f*** with me, Jason Tatum, you should win and not know front off and sat down to motherfucker. Hey, let me tell you, motherfucker. That's my goddamn guy. Keep that motherfucker here.
18: Well, that's the part I'm actually surprised hasn't come up a little bit more, is that the Celtics had clearly decided that Jason Tatum is the one, even if he's coming off the Achilles tear. But he clearly did not jump in front of the bus on this one, right? Even if you don't think that Tatum got him out of there, Tatum did not keep him there. And I think that there's a story in that part.
1: Again, the news there is not that Bomani Jones and Vernon Maxwell. And Vernon Maxwell was the one that's saying that Tatum has to go to bat for Jaylen Brown. Tatum's got to go in there and say, I'm keeping that guy. We're keeping that guy. The news is not that Bomani Jones said, yep, that's the story, and there's got to be more on that. People should take a harder look at that. That's not the story. The story is that Jaylen Brown liked that exchange on Instagram, where he has ignored all the tributes from Jason Tatum so far over the week. That's the one he weighed in on.
3: Yeah, so people misinterpret this kind of thing a lot. Like, they look at it and say, well, that doesn't mean he chased him out of town. No, but it means Jaylen Brown felt that way. That's all you need to know.
1: Jaylen Brown feels that way because it's largely true.
3: So, you know, and if he felt that way, he had to have a reason. So, like, and Mike, again, independent of what the actual deeds were, the relationship was fractured, is the point. He didn't trust him. I mean, if he's going to like that comment, I almost can't believe he did it because it's so public now.
1: So overt.
3: It is. It's just, it's you're just telling everybody everything you're hearing is true.
1: No, well, Celtics writers will tell you that it's just an outside perspective and an outside narrative. That it's just a perception. It's not reality. Even though Jaylen Brown basically is hitting you over the head with it.
3: He really did. He just basically ran right out there and said, yeah, what this guy said. That's really what it is.
1: Correct.
3: He completely, you know, saying Tatum screwed me, stabbed me in the back. And if he didn't stab me in the back, he didn't prevent them from stabbing me in the back.
1: See how the Celtics media covers it. Meanwhile, I want to just give a quick shout out to, this is not the email of the day, but I do want to thank Mike for writing in. Brewers third base numbers. The Brewers third base, the Milwaukee Brewers as a team are hitting .255 at third base. A .255 batting average at third base was ranks them tied for fifth in Major League Baseball. The Red Sox rank what for third base batting average?
3: They rank 21st, .229.
1: So I said Joey Ortiz, he's gotten the bulk of it. He's only hitting .233. Cooper Pratt, this good young rookie they got, is hitting .258. But you add it all up, they're batting .255 at third base. Caleb Durbin this year, as we have been over, despite now suddenly he's Mike Schmidt, happens to be hitting .225 on the year. So what the Brewers have been doing to piece together third base is outproducing what Caleb Durbin is doing here in Boston. So this is just my point. Why do I not think Caleb Durbin is bona fide everyday ball player? That's why. He's hitting .225. And a team that is pretty good at evaluating talent right now, or at least they're on a pretty good run, let him go and piece it together with Joey Ortiz, who sucks, and Cooper Pratt, a good young player. But, what can I tell you? Caleb Durbin, if he's starting for you, you probably suck. Or you're like a small market team like Milwaukee. So if Caleb Durbin is your starting third baseman, you're one of two things. Small market or suck. I think we all know what you are.
3: Right. And they might be both.
1: Wayne in Hartford. Go ahead, Wayne. What do you got?
20: Hey, if Mazzulla started that stupid lineup in Game 7 to spite somebody and didn't tell Brown Tatum wasn't playing until 45 minutes before game time, wasn't that sabotaging the team and the fans?
1: Little bit.
20: F Mazzulla.
1: Little bit. I'm with you, Wayne. Little bit. What were they doing with that lineup at the end?
3: No, listen, I can understand why that whole thing went up Brown's ass. Aside from the fact that, you know, they stuck him with a bunch of chumps, three stiffs in Game 7 of a playoff series. Think of that. One of the most asinine things I've ever seen by a coach on any level. That's number one. Secondly, you told him 45 minutes before the game? Like, that one should have pissed him off. I mean, like, you know, it did.
1: It did.
3: But, I mean, it that justifiably pissed him off is what I meant to say.
1: And so, listen, it was just indicative. Again, it was in hiding in plain sight how Jaylen Brown was getting frozen out here. Not just by Tatum, but by the coach and the organization. And this thing was in the works well before we got to the last couple of weeks. He was out. He was done.
3: I'm starting to think that Mazzulla might have been the one who sabotaged the relationship. Like, I'm really starting to wonder that. He's so loyal to Tatum. Was he whispering in Tatum's ear along the way, watch out for this guy, he's making you worse? Like, I really do. I wonder that.
1: Adam in Brockton. Yes, Adam.
21: Yeah. I was thinking, you know, I haven't heard anybody say this, but, like, what happens in a year from now when the Celtics are eliminated from the playoffs in the first round? Maybe the second. Maybe they get to the second round. And then we're talking a year from now about Jason Tatum being traded. Because, you know, the private equity firm is trying to trim the fat. I'm making bunny ears with my fingers.
1: Yeah, no, I got it. I think they're going to ride or die with Jason Tatum. I can't promise what's going to be around him and what the payrolls are going to look like, but I think they're going to keep Tatum.
3: I mean, a year from now, he is eligible for that same extension, I think, right?
1: That's right.
3: Okay, let's see how that one goes. If I were Tatum, I'd have a good year. Is all I'll say.
1: Yeah, no, it's interesting.
3: I mean, if Tatum has a bad year, would you pick it up and he doesn't look like 100%?
1: Well, I mean, I would, but these guys?
5: Well, they've certainly stacked the deck so that Tatum's going to have a triple-double every night.
1: Well, this is true. Who else is going to get the shots?
5: Yeah, hey, Paul George for a corner three?
3: Okay, not if he's passing to Mitchell Robinson.
1: Tom and Quincy with the Red Sox thought. Hi, Tom.
0: Hey, what's going on, guys? Hey, real quick about them getting stuck at the airport. You know, this can turn into a built-in excuse if they do, if the winning streak ends. Whatever. Plus, they're on Fubo or Apple or whatever tonight, so I don't even know about that. This Durbin stuff, this is the part of some of the things that annoy me about Red Sox fans, right? Because I've been hot on Durbin all season. I haven't liked the player. He's turned a corner in a way because he went outside the organization to learn how to hit. No one talks about that. And then when they say, you know, his past 3 weeks have been this, and I'm like, well, it's only been 3 weeks. Because the people that are defenders of certain players will always use a certain sample size. But when the person that doesn't necessarily care for the player, where he literally sucked, it was the worst hitter in all of baseball for 3 months. When I say that, they say, well, how can you judge him on 3 months? I'm like, well, if I can't judge him on 3 months, how the F can you judge him on 3 weeks? I don't understand this. Back and forth. The kid turned a corner. He's batting 220. You act like he's turned a corner. He's batting 350. Durbin's digging himself out of the hole, just like the Red Sox are trying to dig themselves out of the hole they put themselves in. All there's 5 or 6 people on this team all trying to dig themselves out of the hole. Durbin seems to be the one that finally got to 220. Talk to Duran. Maybe he can help him out doing that.
1: So,
3: listen. Tom's right.
4: Yeah, it doesn't take much for people. He's right.
3: No, again, the guy can play bad for 8 weeks. He gets hot in the 9th week. See?
4: Isn't he the balls?
3: See? What do you think now?
1: Well, listen.
3: I think he sucks 88% of the time. That's what I think.
1: It's a me thing. You know, listen. They want to stick it to me, which is fine. Fair enough. And my emailer says I misread his email. He says Milwaukee's hitting 255 as a team, which is 5th in Major League Baseball.
3: Yeah, he got that wrong. I was looking that up, but I didn't have the heart to tell you.
1: Okay, so he didn't. I was just reading his original email. It was unclear the way he put it the first time.
3: Yeah, and I will tell you that Fangraphs and MLB.com have different numbers on this as far as third base goes. So I don't know what the hell to tell you.
1: So what? But
3: in terms of who's good and who isn't.
1: But just give me what they say.
3: Okay, so in terms of third base batting average, the Brewers are actually behind the Red Sox, according to Fangraphs.
1: Sure.
3: 21st and 23rd. According to MLB.com, the Brewers are 10th and the Red Sox are 17th.
1: Okay.
3: Now, so you figure that out. I can't tell you what that is.
1: Let me just, either way, whichever is right, the Brewers are getting roughly the same production after trading the guy and getting a frontline starter in return as they would be if they would have kept him. So whether they're 21st or 23rd or 10th or 17th, it's all roughly in the same bucket. They're getting roughly the same production with them as without them. And in the interim, picked up a bona fide, well, in the first half anyway, a Cy Young candidate. So that, and they have the second best record in baseball. That's all I know.
3: So now I'm curious, like, I wonder where the Red Sox finished last year at third base when they had Bregman. Because then some wise ass is going to say to me, well, what's he doing now in Chicago? Why, do they play at Fenway Park where Bregman has a career 900 OPS? Like, I can't factor that in, too. Bregman worked in their ballpark. They let him go. They effed up. Leave it at that.
1: Here's an update from Big Jim Murray. We have a final segment of your wonderful emails, calls, thoughts all coming your way right after this.
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4: The Red Sox were late to leave Chicago due to flight problems today, but they have landed at LaGuardia Airport in the last 45 minutes or so, and they're heading over to Citi Field, where they're starting their last series before the All-Star break against the Mets. Sonny Gray gets the start. Nolan McClain goes for New York, first pitch at 7:15. Nick Martinez and Sedan Rafaela have been named to the American League All-Star team. They're replacing Ranger Suarez and Aaron Judge on the roster. Shohei Ohtani out of the All-Star game with an inflamed knee. Second day of the FIFA World Cup quarterfinals today saw Spain eliminate Belgium 2-1. Spain will now move on to take on France in the semifinal on Tuesday. 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
3: get my jollies out of it. I do. I'm not a good person. 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

0: All right, final segment. Thoughts, calls, emails here on an Agenda Free Friday. Chad in Chelsea. Go ahead, Chad.
1: How you been, Tony? How you doing, all right?
2: Yeah, good. You?
1: Tony, thank you. I'm all right. Tony, I think we're around the same age, so here's what I got for both of you, actually. Give me another athlete in this town that when you look at them, you know, they hit the weight room and you look at them and they're like, oh, this guy's got to be a 30, a stud that is fucked like Duran. Do you have anybody for me that's hitting under 200, 196? Every time he hits a home run, the Red Sox fans glorify him. I've never seen anything like it. But I go, it's still 197. Thank you.
2: So I know what he means. Guy who looks good in the uniform. And
3: yep.
2: Then, you know.
3: Yep.
2: I mean, I could think of probably, you remember Willie Mo Pena?
3: Of course, sure, yeah.
2: That guy looked like a freaking...
3: Hit the ball a mile.
2: Oh, defensive tackle.
4: Phil Plantier
2: was pretty good. That's a good one, Murray. Yep. You know, Sam Horn was a load, so I don't know that I would say he looked good in the uniform, but Duran's a good one. You look at him, he's jacked, he's in great shape, and he sucks.
4: And detestable, too.
2: I mean, he to me is the classic athlete who can't play baseball. Like, he can't judge the ball in the air. I don't think his base running instincts are good. He's fast, he's strong, but I wouldn't call him a baseball player, ever.
0: How about John in Roxbury? Hi, John.
5: Hey, how you doing, guys? So earlier in your show, I heard a guy complaining about last Sunday's game only being on Peacock. Well, if you look ahead to this Sunday's game, and MLB should be ashamed of themselves because they're missing an opportunity. Mizorowski head-to-head with Skeens. And to make that available for such a small market.
0: Where's that game on?
5: Peacock.
0: They put that one on the cock. I mean, listen.
5: On the cock.
0: Okay. It is Milwaukee-Pittsburgh, so I kind of get that, except...
4: See, I don't bitch about this one because I get the channel through cable. Like,
0: yeah.
4: You know, I flip around, I find it, it's there. So.
0: Peacock, you get Peacock on your regular cable menu?
4: Yeah.
0: I don't know what to tell you.
4: Do you
2: have Xfinity?
4: Yeah, that's why.
2: See, that's why. Because they own Peacock. I mean, it's NBC. So that's the 12:15 game on Sunday. That's a good game.
0: But 12:15.
2: I know. Yeah, that blows.
0: Where'd that window come from?
2: I know.
0: I think they call it something. They call it like a... It's the Sunday brunch game.
2: They used to do it at like 11:30.
0: There's some sort of fakakta name that they've given this thing, and they put in this weird little Sunday morning brunch window on the internet.
2: I know, like it's the British Open.
0: What do we? And those are two of the top four, five pitchers in the game going head to head. Let's put them on at 12:15.
2: Stupid.
0: On the internet, unless you've got Murray's cable package, then I guess you get it on the cable.
2: So not to pick on your team.
0: No, don't please. Go ahead. I can't believe how good we are.
2: Okay, but Mizorowski is second year in the big leagues, right?
0: Yeah.
2: Okay, young guy, probably piling. And last year he came up in season, right?
0: Didn't
2: start. Okay, so he's on pace to pitch every start. He hasn't been out, right?
0: Maz.
2: Here's my point.
0: Can I finish the thought for you?
2: Why are they pitching him on Sunday? Just give him the week off.
0: He's not only going to go in for Tommy John at any moment. Not only is his elbow going to explode. Actually, it could happen at any moment. I mean, not only is that going to happen.
2: Throws 105 miles an hour.
0: His arm, there's going to be a pitch where the arm literally comes out of the socket and rolls towards the
2: home plate
0: like one of these soccer players after getting.
2: Definitely.
0: It's going to come right out of his socket. It is just a matter of time.
2: Yes. Again, all these guys, I think I said to you years ago, I think even before Felger and Mass, it was like when Strasburg came, or maybe it was right when Strasburg came in and we were on the air. I said, his arm will explode. They all do. Your body's not built to throw that hard. It's just not, it's not natural. So
0: I'd be stunned if he made it through the year.
2: It's the Sunday before the All-Star break. Why are you pitching him?
0: At 12:15.
2: Why are you pitching him?
0: I don't know. It's a good point.
2: Maybe to keep him out of the All-Star game? Is that the idea? Like,
0: oh, interesting. I don't know what to tell you.
2: I wonder about that. Maybe it's that.
0: Kid wants to play. But just while you're on this, you know, a real big bugging I have with him, I see it all the time, is the headlines he generates. Mizorowski throws a 105-mile-an-hour pitch. Mizorowski sets MLB right. I guess he's the third fastest recorded pitch on record.
2: I think that's right.
0: I think Aroldis Chapman is number one, and then someone else. Then I think he is the third highest recorded pitch. And you see it every time. Mizorowski tops 104. Mizorowski tops 105. Mizorowski, the third fastest pitch in the history of it. And those are the headlines you get after Brewer games. To which I'm saying, Maz, do you get an extra strike or an out the faster you throw the ball?
2: No.
0: Who gives a crap? Who gives a crap how fast he throws it?
4: You're just asking for him to burn out faster.
0: But it's just like the way these kids watch sports now. It's like exit velocity, the field. He ran 23 miles an hour on that play. It's like, who cares?
2: It's all

0: Brewers, I wouldn't pitch the kid this weekend.
1: I wouldn't pitch him at all till we get to October.
0: They're 25 games over 500. They're like 59 and 34.
1: I think we're winning it all this year. I know I said that last year. Now I kind of actually really believe it. They might get Scooble. Do you know that?
0: Is that true?
1: Look at the betting odds for Scooble's next place. The Brewers are a prohibitive favorite.
0: If they get Scooble, they can win it.
1: They need a bullpen. I'm sorry for the Brewers talk, but these guys prompted me. They need bullpen help. There's a guy named Alan Ashby who pitches every seventh inning and basically pukes down the front of his jersey every time he's out there. Did it again last night. He got out of it. That's what's going to do us. They need bullpen help. I'd take a bullpen arm over
2: Kyle Harrison for Whitlock. Who says no?
0: No, but you should want Whitlock.
1: But Scooble, were the odds on favorite to land Scooble? We got a ton of prospects.
0: He's starting to pitch better, I think.
1: What can I tell? All right, sorry for that. Jake in Cumberland. Go ahead, Jake.
2: David Hamilton.
3: Hey, what's up, guys? Matt, you said yesterday the only reason the Red Sox are the hottest team in the league is because good teams are coasting and losing focus heading into the All-Star break. But with that same logic, wouldn't the bad teams also be losing focus and coasting into the All-Star break, leaving the competition even?
0: No.
3: What are your thoughts?
0: No. And again, I told you it's not scientific. I just think that the good teams have built a cushion and they're worn down. And so if they're going to let up, it's going to come in the middle of the year. I think the bad teams have to keep trying, because some of them are trying to dig out of it, unless you're so bad that it's irrelevant. But in the case of the Red Sox, Matt McCarthy actually brought up a good one the other day. Was it last night? And it's a good point. The Red Sox have some guys who might be playing for jobs at the trading deadline. Sonny Gray, Wilson Contreras. I mean, those are the most important guys on the team. And so if they're playing well, they have a reason to continue to play well. And maybe this applies to bad teams, that because you have guys who might get dealt, they want to continue to play well so they can get onto a good roster and have a chance to play meaningful games in the second half. It's a sound theory. I'm just telling you, I feel like it happens a lot with the Red Sox. The last 3 years, the 2 weeks going into the deadline, they've played well.
1: So let me tell you, last year they did make the playoffs. I mean, they resulted in a playoff year. So it's not like they sucked and just were only good those 2 weeks.
0: Yeah, the year before, I think they went 10-4 going into the break.
1: Is that right?
0: Last year they won 10 in a row. This year they're 11-2. And all three of those years, they came out and played like garbage in the second half.
1: Tim in the car. Go ahead, Tim.
4: Hello?
1: Hello, Tim. Yes, you're up.
4: Hey, guys. How are you doing?
1: Good.
4: I'm actually married to Danny V's niece, and we wanted to call in from the family and just say how much we appreciate you guys' comments, both of you, Felger Mez and Paul Perillo, the other day, and how much it's meant to the family, the kind words. Mez, you had us all laughing with the "all right then." It's so true. It's so true. I'm telling you, he does it to his family members.
1: He must.
4: If you're on the phone for too long, "all right then."
1: All right then. Hang
4: up. So funny. And I mean, I'm with his wife Carla, and obviously it's a tough time for everyone, but what you guys said is really meant a lot to the family, and we want to let you guys know that.
1: All right, Tim, thanks for the call. Best to you guys.
0: Tim, give our best to Carla, and you know, he was a—
5: I met him at one of the Super Bowls with one of you guys. You introduced him to me. It seemed like a really nice guy. And the one thing, I didn't really know him other than that one meeting, but it's rare in this particular business that everyone universally has something nice to say about you. I mean, even Eddie Anneman, who passed a couple of weeks ago, wasn't 100% like, yeah, he was the man. Like, it's at least with this Danny V, like, I haven't seen one person like anything even remotely like that was like, no, he might have been an a-hole. Like, everyone universally said this guy was like a delight.
0: I mean, he was a pretty genuine guy. You know, he didn't have a lot of airs about him. There wasn't a lot of arrogance, or he really, you know, and look, at high school sports in that way was— people loved him because of that. You know, he really did sort of invest in a lot of that stuff. And I know we've spent a lot of time on this already.
1: Well, no, I'm just, you know, it's our personal relationship with him, but just how many people like that he touched and worked, you know, so the number of coaches, or if you were—
0: he knew everybody in high school sports.
1: If you were a high school coach, you knew Danny V probably.
0: Absolutely.
1: And if you played and he wrote about, you know, like, it just all those people, which is unique in our job, because we don't have that kind of personal connection with that many people. He did.
0: Absolutely. 100%. I mean, and really, he did invest time with pretty much all of them. You know, all right then.
1: All right then. Yeah, final. No, let's do an email. I got to do an email. Contractually obligated to read an email. Go ahead.
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3: 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This is hot off the presses. It just came in, but I'll do it. Attention, Murray. Is Murray aware that he is 50 years old? Are you 50?
4: In December, I will be.
3: Meaning, Murray, that when Tom Brady began winning Super Bowls, you were 25 years old?
4: Yeah, that's about right.
3: Meaning that for all of your adult life, you have watched Tom Brady win Super Bowls for your favorite team. So no young fan should ever get to experience a Patriots Super Bowl again. That's why Brady has earned the right to spill secrets to his next head coach. If you want to spend eternity bowing at the feet of a man you worship, boy, do I have a dictatorship in East Asia to sell you. You follow that?
4: No, not really.
5: Me neither. I don't get it either.
3: Well, I think what he's saying is, Murray's thing is like, listen, you should be doing nothing but thanking this guy. He was there for you to win the greatest championships of your life.
4: Oh, so yeah.
3: And so what this guy says, well, what if you're 25?
4: Yeah, I don't care about the youth.
3: Well, at least you're honest about that.
4: Yeah, if you're under 30, like, I don't care about you, what you have to say and what your thoughts are.
5: Yeah, why do I care about you? This is a fair point. Why do I care about you? Because you were once one of them, Murray, is the point.
3: On the other side of this, trolling son of a gun, Mike writes, Frank, they made Brady play for incentives. Think of that. I mean, at the end.
5: Yeah,
3: like after he had won six championships.
4: Prove it to us.
3: Five or six championships. I can't remember exactly what year that was. It may have been right before the final one or right after the Rams one. But either way, after he had established himself as the greatest player in the history of the sport, the biggest winner in the history sport, he brought you home five, I think maybe six Super Bowls by this point, and they made him play for incentives. Frank says, what kind of dick do you have to be to make him do that? I am a lifelong fan, and just like Jim, I want them to lose every game moving forward. Brady should be pissed for the rest of his life at those two frauds, meaning, I assume, Kraft and Belichick.
5: Open heart surgery.
3: They made him play for incentives. Think of that. Like, we're not sure just how good you are, so you've actually got to earn it.
5: Yeah.
3: You've actually got to prove.
5: Because you might not even belong in the league right now.
3: We're not sure. So if you play well, then I guess we'll pay you. But we're unsure what your level's going to be.
5: And then Bill got pissed when they kicked his ass out the door.
3: Now let's do the final word, shall we?
6: Hey, it's Felger here.
7: Now on Felger and Mads.
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5: No.
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3: Nobody, Joey.
4: Nobody. It's Jay Stu's Week in Review to wrap things up. Oh boy.
3: Maz is off today. Matt McCarthy is in the Maz chair here. How you doing, Matt?
9: Hey, Mike. Thanks for the pizza. What a guy.
3: You're welcome. Barthy in our update studio. How you doing?
10: Good. Thanks for the pizza.
3: Okay, so you're welcome for the effing pizza.
5: Come in and get pizza when I'm here.
3: It's the end of the food minimum at my club, so you bring in food. No grab ass. This is how we kill the minimum.
10: Let's go.
3: With pie.
10: Excellent.
3: Okay. No one cares. What are you going to do now if you're the Celtics? Barthy, turn your mic off. Sully in Charlestown. Go ahead.
11: Maz, how are you going to leave out Hal McCray for the Kansas City Royals in 93 going berserk?
3: Do you remember this? Hal McCray in the manager's office. Garrett in Fitchburg, is that what you wanted to say?
11: He literally ends it with the Mazism of put that in your pipe and smoke it. That should be tier one.
12: Now, you put that in your pipe and smoke it.
5: Slow down. Would you freaking keep your pants on?
3: If they add some offense, they're the best team in the American League.
5: Keep your pants on, Carabas. Keep your freaking pants on. I will often rub down the apple. You know what I mean?
3: Yeah.
5: Because, like, the apple, there are people who...
3: No, people are fingering it.
13: So with this AB, S and R...
4: I think that was gas. I'm chalking that up as gas. Listen, with the ABS
5: AB, S and R.
3: It happens.
5: B.
0: What did he say at the end? I still don't know what he said.
13: So with this AB, S and
3: S and R? S and M?
4: S and Like he's just, oh, you know.
0: With this AB, S and yeah. Gotcha. Yeah, we're going to go to a movie and
4: yeah, it's just a segue is all. Yeah, that's all.
3: It's,
4: yeah,
3: yes, it's the Boston transition.
4: Yes.
3: All right, Maz, what do you got?
0: The Boston Bridge.
3: It's coming up on the baseball.
0: well, we got the baseball hour. Red Sox are, should be at Citi Field right about now. I think they finally arrived after their delay in Chicago. But big weekend for them. Don't kid yourself. They got some momentum here. There's no reason for them to get off the pedal now.
3: And this is the last three before the All-Star break.
0: It is, correct. Yes. Yep. These are the final three games. And I unsurprisingly, do have a bit of a bone to pick with Red Sox fans. I asked a question on the program last night with Jared Carabas. Not with Carabas, with McCarthy. But I want to ask fans a question as it relates to, you know, the immediate future of the franchise given where they are. How much will this surge potentially change things for the team for the long term, and is that necessarily a good thing?
3: Comes your way up right off the 6 o'clock hour. Otherwise, everyone have a tremendous weekend, and we'll talk to you Monday at 2 o'clock. See you then.
4: Bye. See you, Mike.
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4: Well, it looks like the Red Sox-Mets game is going to go on as scheduled. First pitch at 7:15. That's because the Red Sox were late to leave Chicago this afternoon due to flight problems, but they landed at LaGuardia about an hour and a half ago, and they headed over to Citi Field to start up this final series before the All-Star game against the Mets. It's going to be Sonny Gray on the mound tonight. Nolan McClain goes for New York. Again, first pitch, 7:15. Nick Martinez, Sedan Rafaela, named to the American League All-Star team, replacing Ranger Suarez and Aaron Judge on the roster. Shohei Ohtani going to be out of the All-Star game with an inflamed knee. Second day of the FIFA World Cup quarterfinals saw Spain eliminate Belgium 2-1. Spain will now take on France in the semifinal to be played on Tuesday. And Shams Charania of ESPN is now reporting that Bam Adebayo and Tyler Herro got into a physical altercation out in Las Vegas today, in which Adebayo struck Herro. 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I'm Jim Murray from Boston's home for sports, 98.5 The Sports Hub.
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4: Here's the 0-2. And a pop-up into left field. Long run in Duran. He is there. He makes the catch. And the Red Sox sweep Chicago. They have won six consecutive games, their longest winning streak of the year. They are 14-5 in the last 19.
43: Keep it going. Keep it going. The offense was down here today, but an outstanding effort, not just from Sandoval, but this entire bullpen. Guerrero, Whitlock, Slayton, and Chapman putting up zeros. They just keep winning, trying to make this thing interesting, which they already have here on this road trip.
0: Don't know exactly what's going on, but it's a lot of fun.
1: Interesting comment by Dave O'Brien. We played that for you yesterday. I don't know what's going on, but it's a lot of fun. So I want to forget the fun part. I want to focus on the what's going on. Because I would like to try to understand it, get to the bottom of it, get your thoughts on it. 617-779-0985. Red Sox open up a weekend series against the New York Mets tonight in New York, despite the fact that they were in Chicago still. Jimmy, was it like 2:30 this afternoon? They were still in Chicago?
2: Yeah, that sounds right.
1: Shortly after we had started Felger and Mazz, because they had some difficulties with their plane, so the Red Sox didn't get in the air until this afternoon and arrived at LaGuardia Airport and short trip over to Citi Field. Here you go, ready to play baseball tonight against the Mets, and they will play. Red Sox apparently are at the ballpark, so that part of it is over. But the whole thing of, I don't know what it is, but it's been fun. Again, let's take the fun part out. Winning's always fun. So that's kind of redundant. I don't know what this is. So my question to you tonight, what is it? What is it? Do you know the Red Sox now are back to within 2.5 games of the wild card spot? The last wild card spot? 2.5 games, which is ridiculous. And in fact, not only the wild card spot, if you're looking at the second wild card spot, the Red Sox are 3.5 out. In other words, they could be the number two wild card team, which again is really kind of silly when you start thinking about it, that they would even have a chance at that. So we keep saying over and over again, the last wild card team in the American League is basically at 500. That's the Mariners, who are 47-47. The team above them, the Guardians, is 48-46. So there's not much difference, really. It's the top four teams in the American League and then everybody else. So what is this? That's a good question. 617-779-0985. Let me also throw this one at you. FanGraphs. We have a longtime listener and former auction bidder who did a segment on the show with us years ago. His name is Matt Gross. He works for SB Nation now. Matt the Stat is what we called him. He sent in an email today that FanGraphs had updated its projections on teams for the rest of the year. FanGraphs now has the Red Sox finishing with a record of 80-82, two games under 500. They're four games under right now. That actually sounds entirely reasonable to me, that the Red Sox could play two over the rest of the way and still finish 80-82 with a losing record. But here's the really interesting part. The 80-82 would qualify them for third place in the American League East. And that would get them into the playoffs. So let me ask you a hypothetical. If the Red Sox were to finish 80-82, as FanGraphs has projected today, most recently today, 80-82, and they get into the playoffs, is that a success? Do you consider it a success? And now let me add to the discussion. If they go 80-82 and make the playoffs, I think Craig Breslow keeps his job. So this is another one that I've heard fans discuss in the past. Like, you know, I have a good group of friends that I grew up with, and occasionally they will say to me, I'm rooting against them. I think it's better off if they lose because I want Breslow fired. If they win, I don't think Breslow's going to get fired. If they get into the playoffs, I don't think Breslow's going anywhere. So you tell me, what's the best possible outcome for the Red Sox here down the stretch in the 2026 baseball season? Final weekend of the first half. I told you I wanted a 5-1 week. That would be a good way to go into the break. They could go in four games under 500 and be in half decent shape. They go 2-1 against the Mets this weekend. They can pull that off. Sonny Gray goes tonight. Peyton Tolley goes on Sunday. Last I checked, the Red Sox had not announced a starter for tomorrow. Honestly, I don't even care, because between Gray and Tolley, they should be able to win two games in New York. The Mets stink. So you tell me, what's best case scenario? What's worst case scenario? 617-779-0985. Also, Sean McAdam had a comment recently about Breslow probably not surviving. Jimmy Stewart, you sent this in the email today. We're going to play that a little later, but I meant to put that in the email I sent you, and I forgot because that's what I do. I forget things. In the interim, I do want to play something for you that McAdam asked Chad Tracy after yesterday's game. Jimmy, this is number 7. Go ahead.
2: For weeks, you know, you guys needed one of those 11 out of 13, 12 out of 14, something like, just to finally be on that.
3: Yeah, it's important. I mean, we, you know, I think the conversations around that were knowing where we were getting at in the season, that we have to have that happen to get ourselves in a spot where, you know, you look up and say we're right in the thing, and we've done that, but one more series to go. We got to keep going.
1: Okay, so you hear Tracy say it right there, one more series to go, but we got to keep going. And that's the attitude. Okay, you got to have, and this is the one that I, frankly, I've been, you know, bickering about with fans here over the last couple of days. They're already back in it. No, they're not. They're not back in it yet. I know you think they are, but they're not out of the hole yet. They're still, what, 5 games under 500? I think it is. Until you get back over water, I'm not telling you you're out of it. I've always felt this way. This is not a 2026 thing. I remember back 30 years ago, in 96, the Red Sox started out 3-15. They didn't get over 500 again until August. They made a run at a playoff spot, but they still finished 3 games out or whatever. They ended up winning 85 games. And to be truthful, they never really climbed out of that hole. As much as they got over 500, they never overcame it. They never got to the point where they were a real threat to get into the postseason, all because of the bad start. So the Red Sox need to get out of the hole that they dug themselves, and I would even say get into actual possession of a wild card spot before we can say they're out of it. And those two things are not necessarily that far apart, because a little over 500 with this American League this year will get you a playoff spot. That's what it feels like. So we'll start with your calls right away. Aiden is in a car and says the Red Sox are fool's gold. Go ahead, Aiden.
5: Yeah, so I want the Red Sox front office and Craig Breslow and everyone to get fired into the sun as much as anybody, but I also just can't stand to see them lose, and I really want to see them win. But, like, they've done this every year that in recent memory that I can remember, where they go into the All-Star break hot, and it looks like they're turning a corner, it looks like they're going to be the cream of the crop in the MLB, and then they just crap their pants after the All-Star break, and it all turns into nothing. And so, like, I want them to be great, and they're missing a lot of guys who, you know, could come back in the future and give them a boost. But at the end of the day, like, they're just going to keep doing the same thing they do every single year and run this thing down as soon as the All-Star break is over.
1: Okay, so wait, let's see what happens. But you're right about the All-Star break. Matt McCarthy and I looked it up last night. Last 3 years, they've had good stretches going into the All-Star break. 2024, I think they went 10-4. Last year, they won 10 in a row right before the All-Star break. So 10-0. This year, they're 11-2. And all 3 years when they came out, they played poorly. All 3 years. So is something like that coming now? I don't know. I mean, maybe. But all I will tell you is win this weekend and then figure it out. So, and if I'm going to ask the question, I'll give you my own answer. What is the best case scenario? I've told you, I'm not a believer in Craig Breslow. I think he's in over his head. I have also said that if I were the Red Sox, I don't know that I would necessarily fire the general manager again. And if it's just going to be another 35-year-old guy with an Ivy League education who's going to run the team off a spreadsheet and off of a bunch of data sets, and there aren't going to be any real baseball evaluations, and there's going to be no human touch to the operation whatsoever, then I would just as soon keep Craig Breslow. The Red Sox have had, what is it, 4 chief executives now in the last 8 years, going back, again, assuming Breslow was fired. So you will have gone from Dombrowski in 2019 to Bloom in 2020 to Breslow and then the new guy if you fire him again, all in 8 years? No thanks. No thanks. And I know there's some sentiment over at Fenway Park for that as well. Are we going to just keep firing chief baseball executives and managers over and over and over again and spin our wheels and end up in the same spot for decades? So I am against that practice unless the Red Sox are serious about finding an established, experienced baseball executive who has won somewhere and done it somewhere and can come in here and build an organization again. That I'm in favor of. So it's not Craig Breslow I'm looking to protect. What I'm looking for is an end to the freaking upheaval that has existed over at Yawkey Way with regard to the baseball team. Sorry, Jersey Street, force of habit. So it's just been going on too long. Like a third world government, you're flipping leaders every 3 years. What the hell? How the hell are you going to get out of anything doing that? Ben is in a car. Ben, go ahead.
6: Hey, Maz, thanks for taking the call. I'm a little worried that with the win streak recently, that they're playing themselves back into that middle part of the spectrum, being buyers and sellers, kind of a spot they've been in for a few years now where they don't really do too much. They just make moves on the fringe. I wish that they would still sell Gray and Chapman because you're going to get a great return and play for the next couple of seasons, but I don't feel like they're going to make that big move, and they're kind of just going to sit tight and play it out and see what happens until we get to the deadline.
1: So, Ben, I don't feel like they're going to make the big move either. I don't feel like they've wanted to make a big move in a long time. They don't believe in the mega contract. They don't believe in, you know, the star player from outside the organization, the free agent. They won't go after that guy anymore. They want to produce everybody from inside and sign them the team-friendly contracts. A lot of teams want to do it that way now. I'd like to think the Red Sox could do it a little differently. And then even then, in some cases, what if you hit on the guy on the inside and then you don't want to pay him or he doesn't want to play ball with you? You're going to lose him after 6 years and he's going to walk out when he's 28 years old? Roman Anthony took their money. What if Franklin Arias doesn't? What if Arias says, F off. I'm going to free agency in 6 years because I'm going to make $300 million. Because there will be guys like that. So 617-779-0985. Is he a bunch of you lined up already? We'll certainly continue with your phone calls. I also want to get to that comment by Sean McAdam about the future of Craig Breslow. We'll tell you what McAdam's latest observation was, or we'll play it for you when we come back.
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25: Do you still believe that it's nearly impossible to imagine Breslow keeping his job past 2026?
26: I do, and that's assuming that there is no great second half turnaround here. Failing to make the postseason, failing to finish with a winning record, I think those two things would probably spell the end of his tenure here. If you look at the MO of this ownership group and how they've handled past situations with executives now in their third year, as Breslow is, I think you look at the unrest in the fan base. It would be a pretty tough sell if the Red Sox finish out of the running for them to keep Craig Breslow in his current position.
1: So, interesting take by Sean McAdam of Mass Live with right there with Jake Iggy on the Bo Sox Talk podcast. And that is notable because early in the year, and you heard it as part of the question, early in the year, McAdam said, I can't imagine any scenario barring some sort of dramatic turnaround in which I can't imagine a scenario in which Breslow survives this. Like, I just can't see it. Now, Jared Carabas had said different things. I happen to believe, now, McAdam didn't attribute it to sources. I'd like to think he heard it somewhere. In the case of Carabas, Jared is saying the sentiment that he is getting from out of there, there's been nothing to suggest to him that Breslow's on the way out. In fact, he's gone so far as to say that he thinks Breslow's been emboldened and they've told him, you know, operate at the deadline like you normally would. Now, I had this discussion with Jared when he was on the show a couple of weeks ago, and I said, Jared, if they told you that he was in trouble, well then, you know, it kind of undermines any job he's trying to do right now. There's no way the Red Sox would ever say that, you know, that, yeah, we're going to let him go at the end of the year if they were going to do it, because you're completely cutting the legs off your chief executive even before the season ends. So I just don't see them acknowledging it as some sort of real, you know, possibility. I would expect them to play along and just say, oh, no, we haven't made a decision yet. We're at business as usual. And then, as Sean said, they've typically made changes in late August or September when it comes to their chief executive. But my question to you tonight, what constitutes, when someone like Sean McAdam says it would take some sort of surprise or major turnaround for Breslow to save his job, what qualifies as that surprise? Does this qualify? Are they there yet? And I sort of equate, you know, this is all part and parcel to the discussion of when does it become real? When does it become serious? This turnaround that the Red Sox are in the process of, maybe. At what point does it become legit and you start to alter your perception of not only the season, but of Craig Breslow and his future? Like, to me, and not to mention the trading deadline, like, to me, this is the interesting part of this surge, if you want to call it. The Red Sox are 11-2 in their last 13. They have three games this weekend against the Mets, then All-Star break, second half, there you go. So you all know the math, and we all know what the landscape is in the American League. So today, at some point, there is that proverbial tipping point where you go from one to the other, and you say, okay, right now, today, what am I doing? Am I selling or am I buying? My answer is selling. I'm not sold yet. Right now, today, what am I doing? Keeping Breslow or firing him? I'm firing him. But ask me again in a week. Or really, 10 days. Ask me in 2 weeks. Because it's starting to get grayer. It's not fully gray yet, but it's getting grayer. So is this just a fluky couple of weeks? Or have they actually started to play differently, hit differently, manufacture some runs, and their pitching is so freaking good that they can get they can make their way back into it? And if you don't think they're there yet, and I don't, where's the tipping point? At what point do you look at it and say, okay, I'm convinced? I told you, for me, you have to at least get to 500. That's a minimum. Beyond that, I would say in this American League, I actually think they have to get in possession of a wild card spot. Get in possession of a wild card spot, and then we can take you seriously. And I would say that this year because the league sucks. If you can't get in possession of a wild card spot this year with as bad as the league is, then you don't deserve my confidence. My buy-in. You're not getting it. That's how I'm approaching it. Jimmy, I don't see a name for the caller on line three. Do we know who that is? Calling about the subject line says Red Sox.
0: Sean?
1: John?
0: Sean.
1: Sean. Sean, is this you?
2: Hello?
1: Yep. You want to...
2: Hey.
1: Go ahead. Is this Sean?
0: Mystery caller.
2: Yeah. Yeah. Can you hear me?
1: Yeah, I can hear you. Go ahead.
2: Yeah, is there a correlation between them firing Driveline in their play lately and their hitting?
1: Sean, do you think there is?
2: Well, they're winning, and their pitching's been good, and they're scoring more runs than the other team.
1: Okay, and so look, you're not the first person to call about this. A lot of people have, and I understand the willingness or the desire to connect them, because we all hate the freaking Driveline principle, the idea of everything being done computer-generated, data-driven, drives me freaking bananas. You know, there are good ways to hit and there are bad ways to hit, and not everybody should have to hit the same way. Those are my real big complaints with the Driveline model and with the cookie-cutter approach more than anything. Those are my biggest issues with it. But I would also tell you, so if it's that easy to hit, that all you have to do is fire your chief hitting guru, then hitting would be an easy thing to fix when it went bad, wouldn't it? So I don't think it happens as quickly as that. You know, let's fire the guy and all of a sudden we start hitting. I think their ability to generate offense of late has been personnel driven. So I'll tell you what I think it is. Early in the year when the Red Sox had men on base, what were they doing? They were striking out a lot with men on base and men in scoring position constantly. Trevor Story struck out a crap ton. Marcelo Meyer strikes out not as much as he used to, but a lot. Jaron Duran strikes out a crap ton. They have other guys that strike out too. Story's gone. Meyer's gone. Anthony was striking out a lot early this year. He's gone. Who am I leaving out, Stu? There was one more. I don't remember. Casas struck out a crap ton. He's never there. Durant's played like garbage, so he's still around. But you understand what I'm saying? All of a sudden, the lineup's different. And you know who's in the lineup now? Siegler, Eaton. Durbin is hitting and making contact. He wasn't hitting early in the year. He was striking out a ridiculous amount of the time. So I would tell you the uptick in the offense is not because the philosophy changes, because the players changed. So I look at the guys they have on the field and say, they're striking out less. Sadan Rafael is striking out less because he's improved as a hitter. Yoshida doesn't strike out a lot. He's played more. So, and I think that what this leads to is, and again, I keep going back to this game against the Yankees. It was the series finale that they won in extra innings when they swept New York. The rally started with a ground ball single through the right side by Siegler, who didn't hit the ball hard and hit the ball on the ground. But he made contact. So they put the ball in play and he got a single. Then Yoshida, who doesn't strike out, pulled one into the right field corner and hustled for a double. Then Cheng hit a sacrifice fly, which they weren't doing. Now they are. And the other night, they had first and second against the White Sox. First and second, but nobody out, and bunted the men to second and third. I think it was in the finale. Maybe it was yesterday. So you've seen a little bit more small ball. You've seen more contact. And in the last, call it 2 weeks, they've averaged about 5 runs a game. And with their pitching, you know what's going to happen when you average 5 runs a game? You're going to go 11-2 over a stretch of 13, really no matter who you're playing. So the Angels suck. That one was easy. The White Sox really aren't all that bad. In fact, you know, as of yesterday, and I haven't checked again today, but they were in first place in the AL Central. And they still are. 47-45 and with a positive run differential. And I know that's such a lame, a pedestrian way to do it, but in the American League, most everybody's been outscored this year. Let me see if I can squeeze in one more here. I'll tell you what. Brendan on Walpole, hold on. Mark in Washington, hold on. I do want to play a Chad Tracy comment for you. That let's do this now. Sean McAdam asked Tracy after the game yesterday, Jimmy, I think this is number 4, about, you know, the sudden presence, and not sudden, but the presence of small ball in the Red Sox attack. Bunting runners over, making contact, sacrifice flies, playing for 1 run instead of trying to play for a 3 or 4 run inning all the time. Here's the exchange.
0: Being without Wilson for the next 5 or 4 now.
1: Jimmy, can we stop for 1 second? I'm sorry. I should have said this. Because Wilson Contreras sat yesterday. He's going to be out for the series against the Mets. He's your best hitter. The question from McAdam was, you know, related to the absence of Wilson Contreras, maybe triggering more small ball. So I should have said that up front. Go ahead, Jimmy.
0: Being without Wilson for the next 5 or 4 now, will you look to maybe use some more small ball and do things to get creative without that big bat in the middle?
3: I think we've been using a good bit of it anyways, but your point's well taken. Like, yeah, there's a lot of ways to create runs. And, you know, as we look at situations and who's up and who's coming up, like trying to navigate and manufacture runs is definitely a part of our game, and even more so now. So we tried it there, and Rafa got a swing on a ball and hit it right at the shortstop. But certainly you got to look at that stuff.
1: Okay, so again, and I agree with Tracy. I think they've been doing more of it anyway. I totally think they've been doing more of it. But the absence of Contreras should inspire them to do it even a little bit more. Look, their pitching is good enough. Now, do I think you can win a World Series doing it the way the Red Sox are doing it? My answer is no. The Brewers have tried that. Now, I don't know, maybe this is the year the Brewers win it. Mizorowski's pitching out of his mind. But I would tell you, overall, you can win a lot of games doing it that way in the regular season. In the playoffs last year, we saw the pitching is usually a lot better. Teams are a little bit more focused. So you get a better effort all the way around, and the majority of runs are scored on home runs. Makes perfect sense. But with this Red Sox team, this is how they should have been playing from the start. Small ball. They didn't do it under Cora. I don't know if that was Cora who didn't want to bunt, or the analytics people dictating to him that they didn't want to bunt. Early in the year, they didn't bunt. They couldn't hit sack flies. They couldn't do the basic things. Now they can, or they will. It's made a difference. Don't go anywhere. We'll get to your calls. Kevin Maggiore is going to get you caught up and also tell you that the starting time for tonight's game for the Red Sox has been pushed back a little bit. He'll tell you what time and why when we come back.
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4: Yeah, well, the starting time has been delayed because the Red Sox, they were stuck in Chicago until about 3 o'clock this afternoon, but they are in New York. They're at Citi Field. They're set to kick off a three-game series with the Mets. First pitch is now going to be 7:50. It was originally slated for 7:15. Sonny Gray gets the start for the Sox. Other Red Sox news, Seidan Raffaello was named to the American League All-Star team to replace the injured Aaron Judge. Pitcher Ranger Suarez has opted out of the All-Star game with an injury. And Shohei Ohtani is also out of the All-Star game with an inflamed knee. At the World Cup today, Spain took down Belgium 2-1. They had a late goal. They set up a semifinal matchup with France. Shams Charania of ESPN is reporting that Bam Adebayo and Tyler Herro got into a physical altercation in Las Vegas today, in which Adebayo struck Herro. And in golf, world number one Scottie Scheffler has missed the cut at the Scottish Open this week. It is the first time Scheffler has missed a cut since August of 2022. He had made 78 consecutive cuts. Sports Up headlines brought to you by Jeep. You can't spell American without it. During the Jeep Make This the Summer event, celebrities celebrate 250 years of the country that can with a great deal on vehicles that always can. I'm Kevin Maggiore on Boston's Home for Sports, 98.5 The Sports Hub. Your next update, 7 o'clock.
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15: That was the first game back after the break. Swinging a high drive, left field. Durbin lays into one, backing up and left, and that ball's gone. Durbin with number nine. Well, a couple of knocks last night. Hit the ball really hard for several days with nothing to show before that. Got something to show now. And the Red Sox are on the board as they take a 2-0 lead.
20: Another early lead for the Sox. Durbin goes down and gets this slider. Gets underneath the baseball, which is what he's been doing so much better. Getting the ball in the air. Ninth home run of the year. When we talk about the home run ball, I mean, he hit seven home runs in the first five games and just continue to do it. Here again, the early lead.
1: Let me tell you what amuses me about Caleb Durbin. And really, it's not Durbin. It's more the people reacting to what Caleb Durbin is doing and how he's playing. I do get amused. We had a call like this today on Felger and Maz. Someone called up and said, well, since May 24th, what do you think of him now? I think the same thing I thought of him at the beginning of the year. Why should I put more weight on what has happened since May 24th than I did for everything up until May 24th? So you want to tell me Durbin's been playing better? Yes. Was he as bad as he played in the first 2 months of the year? No. But if I take the whole thing and the average is 225, is that good enough with nine home runs? No. So keep it in your pants on Caleb Durbin. Like that one to me is, you know, you didn't want to talk about him when he sucked, but now you want to talk about him when he's good. That part I got no time for. So it's about the aggregate. It's the final product. Now, if he finishes the year and he's still below average among third basemen, in terms of his offensive production, yes, the defense is good. But if I'm going to have just a good defensive player at every position, you know what my team's going to be? A suck team. So I need guys who can hit. Now, that said, has he been good of late? Sure. Yeah. Is there a place for him on a good team? Maybe. If he's hitting at the bottom of the order. The defense is good. And I'll tell you the other one that goes up my ass about Caleb Durbin. No offense to Dave O'Brien, but he said he's hit the ball hard the last couple of days with nothing to show for it. When he's hitting a bunch of bleeders and dribblers and bloopers that fall in for hits and goes 3-for-5, does anybody say, well, he's hitting the ball like garbage, so those don't count? No. So again, I'll take sort of the whole lot of it on that. You come out where you come out in terms of batting average and stats. It's an aggregate number. So, like, it always cracks me up. Jeez, he's hitting the ball hard. Okay. Well, if exit velocity is the only thing that matters, how come he's hitting 210? So, yes, they have to find holes. Yes, you got to spray the ball around so they can't just line up in the same places for you on defense all the time. This is something Sadan Rafael has figured out this year. You got to spray the ball around a little bit. By the way, if you have not caught the last Breaking Balls, which is now on our YouTube channel, was posted today, Jake Bennett and Rafael are the focuses. I might surprise you by telling you there's actually some positivity in there. Not the toxic kind. I'm incapable of it. But a little bit of positivity, little bit. Bennett and Durbin with the way they've played. Pretty good. Pretty good. Not as good as you say, but pretty good. Take a couple of calls. Again, as Majori told you, Kevin Majori told you a little while ago, I'll just remind you, the game has been pushed back to 7:50.

0: games, but I don't think that's going to happen considering Tampa Bay and Toronto have both had their number this year to this point.
1: Yeah, so look, it is, it's a good test, Brendan, and I think you may have called last night, so forgive me if it wasn't you, but someone said, or maybe you were online and then hung up, but someone had said that, you know, they're going to play all games in the division when they come out. They're all at home, by the way, and it's an excellent observation. 4 with Tampa Bay, 3 with Baltimore, 3 with Toronto. They are 10-17 against the American League East this year. They have been garbage at Fenway Park for the most part. So when you add those two things together, in fact, what I would love to do now that I think of it is try to find out what are they at home against those teams. If you give me a minute here, I should be able to calculate that for you relatively quickly. It shouldn't be that difficult. So against, what did I say, Tampa Bay, they are 1-5. Toronto, they are 1-5, so that's 2-10. Baltimore's 3-3. That's 5-13 against those three teams. So not good. They're going to have to play better at home. They're going to have to play better against teams in the division. And immediately after the All-Star break is a good time to start. But as we pointed out earlier, the Red Sox have been pretty bad after the All-Star break the last 3 years. They went into the All-Star break on all three of those seasons playing well. 10-4 in 2024. 10-0 last year. They won 10 straight going into the All-Star break. And then this year, 11-2 going into the weekend series against the Mets. When they came out of all three seasons, when they came out of all three breaks, they played poorly immediately after the break. And, you know, not for extended periods of time per se, but I think last year they won the first one, then lost the next four. Like for the first week or so, they spun their wheels. Mark is in Washington on the Red Sox current run. Go ahead, Mark.
2: Hey, thanks, Tony, as always. Speaking about the deadline, I think they could, I mean, considering how they're playing with the lineup they're putting out there, they could sell, and if they buy slightly, just buy wisely for the offense, I really think they could still make the playoffs, even if they sell some of their pitching and it continues to do what they're doing and they get some of the guys back. I mean, what are your thoughts?
1: So, Mark, this is the old, you know, straddle the line, do a little bit of both. What was the term Chaim Bloom used years ago? It doesn't have to be, oh, not linear. It was, oh, God. There was a term he used to describe the deadline. It doesn't have to be, you know, single. He didn't call it as a, you don't have to be buyers or sellers. We don't look at it as that binary or something like that is what he said. I wish I could remember it. But I kind of think that that's a cop-out and it's half-assed. Although this is the kind of year I suppose you do it because the Red Sox are kind of half-assed. So, you know, they could find themselves in a spot where, yeah, we'll trade Gray and Chapman. We have plenty of pitching and we'll add a couple of hitters, you know, rob Peter to pay Paul kind of thing with the lineup and because you have the rotation. So could I see something like that? I suppose. Ideally, I would, you know, right now I told you I would sell. And I'm not making a definitive judgment on the trading deadline until, you know, you get closer to that time. But look, as I said, there is a tipping point. So somewhere along the line here, if you are like me and you are saying that right now I would not buy, well, is there a point when you would? And what is that point? So Jimmy Stewart, let me ask you. Right now, would you sell or buy?
3: Right now, today. I would sell two players, but I would almost go the route of 2014 where I'd sell Sonny Gray for something equivalent to an infielder that was Yoenis Cespedes. I would sell Chapman for something that's equivalent to something that can help me, if not this year, next year.
1: Okay, so Jimmy, I'll tell you what, don't even focus on what you're getting back. Just focus on what the
3: I would sell more than I would buy, Tony.
1: Okay, so that's what I'm looking for, is what's your mentality with the team? In other words, are you looking to unload because you're adding pieces for the future, or are you looking to add pieces because you think you have a chance?
3: I'd sell Gray, Whitlock, and Chapman.
1: Okay. what would

0: What would it take for you to change?
1: To become a buyer?
0: Yes.
1: I would need them to be within two games of the AL East standings by July 30th.
0: Okay, so two games of first place in the division?
1: Yes.
0: By July 30th?
1: Yes.
0: How many games are they behind the Rays now? They have no chance of this. Let me check. Right now, they're 11 games out, Jimmy.
1: So they would need to game 10 games by the end of the month.
0: Okay, that's not going to happen.
1: Well, you're selling.
0: Okay, so you're selling.
1: Yes.
0: So you're pretty much selling either way.
1: Yes.
0: Okay.
1: Sorry it took me so long to get there, but we...
0: No, that's okay. I kind of sprung it on. I totally allow for that. So here is how I would do it if I were the Red Sox. And when I'm asking people for a specific threshold, I know a lot of people want to say, well, I need to see how it goes. You also have to have a target. And I think this is how, really, I think they're going to do it. I mean, really, when it comes down to, think about it, when you're negotiating with free agents, or, you know, you set a line somewhere and you say, this is the line we're not going to cross. Now, I don't always think that's the right way to do it, but I think that's how the Red Sox do it. Craig Breslow draws a line in the sand and he says, oh, this is too much. We're setting a value there and we're not going past it. So I would say a similar mechanism has to be in place for the trade deadline. What is it going to take for you to add to this team at the trade deadline? I told you, for me, it's pretty clear cut. And I would say only because I've seen it in other years and remember what it felt like, is that, first of all, I don't take any team seriously until you're 500 or better. And even then, 500 in and of itself, I don't take all that seriously. You got to be better than 500. So I always say, get over 500 and we can start talking. You want story time, Jimmy Stewart?
1: I like stories.
0: Okay, so in 2001, which was the 9/11 year, some games got canceled. Jimmy Williams got fired. Joe Kerrigan became the manager. Do you remember that?
1: We would like to add some stability to our lineup.
0: Okay.
1: And then I believe he had like 15 different lineups in 18 games or something like that.
0: Joe Kerrigan did, yeah. So after Kerrigan took over the team, the Red Sox started to, I think they played a little bit better for a tick. But then it started to go bad again.
1: And Manny Ramirez checked out and all this other nonsense.
0: Yeah, so honestly, back then, I stopped going on the road a lot. The paper didn't want to pay for me. You know, back then it was at the Herald. They didn't want to pay for me to go on the road. There wasn't a need for me to go on the road as much as there were on the games. So I spent less time at the ballpark and started doing some other things. And then I showed up at a road trip in Baltimore, and Joe Kerrigan said to me, oh, nice of you to show up. And I said, well, I'll tell you what, Joe, I'll make a deal with you. You guys get over 500, I'll show up.
1: Good comeback.
0: So, and this is how I feel about teams in general. Once you get over 500 and you win more than you lose, I'll show up. And I would say that now about the 2026 Red Sox. Get over 500. Then, as it relates to the deadline, and these might be the same thing given this current state of the American League. If you're over 500, you're probably in possession of that final wild card spot. So if I were Craig Breslow and my players were saying, hey, listen, if we do our part, are you going to add? I would say, yeah. But I would also say, what's your part? If the players say, well, you know, we're within a couple of 2.5 games right now, I would say, you haven't done anything yet. Get in possession of a playoff spot, and then we'll talk. So this is how I feel about the Red Sox. Get in possession of a playoff spot, and that might not take much more than 500. In fact, it might even take less. Then you can talk about adding. Until that happens, to quote Hal McRae, put it in your pipe and smoke it. Put it in your effing pipe and smoke it. Rich is in Millbury. Rich, what do you got?
2: Hey, call me crazy, but I would trade Marcelo Myers and Roman Anthony.
0: Okay, so I wouldn't trade Roman Anthony. Marcelo Myers, you could convince me of. And I don't think that's crazy. I think there are a lot of guys on this team that you could look at and say, thanks, nice to know you, bye-bye. Marcelo Meyer would be near the top of my list. I just don't think the guy really plays seriously. I don't. I think he's got this natural, innate ability to swing a bat and move in the field. His baseball abilities are a gift. I don't think he's got the desire or head or real understanding of what he has as far as ability goes, and he wastes it. So, you know that old line from Bull Durham? You got a 5-cent head and $1 million arm, and you don't know what to do with it. I sort of feel that way about Marcelo Meyer. I would trade Chapman. I would trade Gray. I would even put Whitlock out there. I think you could get something for Whitlock. Anyway, thank you for listening. Again, Red Sox delayed start tonight because they got in late from Chicago. When I say late from Chicago, I mean this afternoon at about 5 o'clock they showed up at the ballpark. I can't ever remember that happening, and I'm sure it has, but that is highly unusual that basically they were, on the plane all night, probably sleeping on the plane or in the airport, and then didn't leave until 2:30 this afternoon and arrived in New York a little after 4 and get to the ballpark at 5 o'clock. Crazy. As a result, first pitch will not be until 7:50. Kevin Maggiore will have your headlines here momentarily. Matt McCarthy, I believe, is working for Joe Murray tonight. I just saw him stroll by here in the hallway. He'll have you at 7 o'clock. Everybody have a fabulous weekend. We'll catch you on Monday.
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13: The Red Sox, they were stuck in Chicago until about 3 o'clock this afternoon, but they are in New York. They're at Citi Field. They're set to kick off a three-game series with the Mets. First pitch is now going to be 7:50. It was originally slated for 7:15. Sonny Gray gets the start for the Sox. Other Red Sox news, Seidan Rafaela was named to the American League All-Star team to replace the injured Aaron Judge. Pitcher Ranger Suarez has opted out of the All-Star game with an injury. And Shohei Ohtani is also out of the All-Star game with an inflamed knee. At the World Cup today, Spain took down Belgium 2-1. They had a late goal. They set up a semifinal matchup with France. Shams Charania of ESPN is reporting that Bam Adebayo and Tyler Herro got into a physical altercation in Las Vegas today, in which Adebayo struck Herro. And in golf, world number one Scottie Scheffler has missed the cut at the Scottish Open this week. It is the first time Scheffler has missed a cut since August of 2022. He had made 78 consecutive cuts. 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I'm Kevin Maggiore on Boston's home for sports, 98.5 The Sports Hub. 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
18: 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We've seen it. Nobody wants.

0: I just had a very weird and delightful experience, I must say. Skaz, this has never happened to me before in my life. I actually need to go find the YouTube stream from last night's program. Hey, you can find the program on YouTube if you didn't know. Joe will often hop in the chat, as will I. I'd be more than happy to chat with you and engage with you there. But no, I need to go find the video from last night's show. I'm going to go to the 98.5 The Sports Hub page, go to the live channel. Now I have an ad that comes up. I'm going to watch the ad for a second. It's our friends at Jeep with their I Can event. I know they're sponsors here, so I'll happily mention that. But no, a strange experience in the sense that Jimmy Stewart asked me what I was wearing yesterday. And he said, you know what? You look good. I'd like to buy one of those shirts. Trust me when I say I got into radio for a reason. This has never happened to me before in my life. I look like a schmuck all the time. That's the beauty of radio. Now I'm doing TV and this Nessun thing, and you know, I'm hanging out with Nessun Joe over there. I was just with Joe an hour ago. I can report that he's alive and well. I know for the Night Show listeners, you might be wondering where Joe is again. He's getting moved around. It's that time of year. But no, okay, it was the shirt that I thought it was. So I sent him the information. There you go. Jimmy Stewart's going to come in looking snazzy next week. All because he's been influenced by me. I am an influencer. You know what? Kendra Middleton hosted the show, I believe, on Wednesday. I think she had no idea that she was about to make way for the real fashionista and the real fashion influencer. It's me, Matt McCarthy. Hi. How you doing? 617-779-0985. We're going all the way until 11 o'clock tonight. What are we going to talk about? Who's to say? Will we figure it out along the way? Damn right we will. And if we don't, well, we'll just turn off the transmitter and go home and call it a night. I really don't care. We'll make it happen. I do know what we're doing at 8:30, though. And I'm very excited about this. We are being joined by a legend tonight. An undeniable legend. Derek Ray, who, if you're a soccer fan, you know the name Derek Ray. If you've ever played FIFA, or now EAFC, you know the voice, Derek Ray. He is the voice of the FIFA video games. He's the voice of the Bundesliga. He's the voice of World Cup soccer. He's on Fox, calling, you know, some great World Cup action. Actually, stumbled across this tonight. He was the original television voice of the New England Revolution. Derek Ray is in town. He was tweeting about being in Salem, and we're happy to have him on the program. We're thrilled. We're going to talk some soccer with the great, the legendary Derek Ray, one of the all-time broadcasters, announcers, play-by-play men in soccer. So we are going international. I'm sure we'll talk about the Tartan Army and their invasion. Derek, of course, Scottish, for those who are unaware of that. So we're just thrilled to have Derek Ray on the program. That'll be at 8:30 tonight. You certainly will not want to miss it. He is one of the best, frankly, if not the best in the business. And that's why he calls World Cup games for Fox. When you got 40, 50 million people tuning in to some of these games, the England game the other night, generating, I think, 46 million England-Mexico between Fox and Telemundo. U.S. game, they've adjusted the numbers, reached 50 million against Belgium. And imagine if the game had been good. So soccer continues to grow, which I am more than happy to talk about. So we'll get into World Cup later on. We'll do some Jaylen Brown stuff tonight, although admittedly, I'm kind of Jaylen Browned out. What more is there to say besides, yeah, the Celtics really screwed that trade up, huh? It's been a week of that. We'll do a little of it, but I promise you there will be somewhat of a Jaylen Brown reprieve tonight. So we'll start wherever you want at 617-779-0985. I'll start with the Sox and you take it from there. It's a Friday night. We'll see how many hours of sports we do. 4 hours, something tells me, probably not four full hours of sports tonight. But I do want to start with the Red Sox, who had themselves quite an adventure getting to New York today. A getaway game yesterday, which is interesting because they did not get away. Very strange, and I don't know if we've determined whether they were trying to fly out as early as last night out of Chicago, or if they tried to fly out this morning. Either way, they landed at LaGuardia at about 4:45 this afternoon. And thankfully, LaGuardia is pretty much right next to Citi Field because they're going to play a game tonight. They will not be doing so at the scheduled 7:15 start. They will do it now at 7:50 to give the Red Sox a few hours to get settled in and ready to play a baseball game tonight. But just kind of a wild scene. We were all tracking the flight earlier on to see if the Red Sox actually were going to arrive in New York. And we'll see if this ultimately stifles their momentum at all. To me, I don't think it's really much of an excuse if they lose this game tonight. I don't know. They're big leaguers. They're on a chartered flight. It's a short flight from Chicago. They should be able to go out there and play a baseball game. They're not digging ditches. They're not doing manual labor. They're playing a baseball game. Not going to be too much sympathy for me. But, you know, it's tough on a starting pitcher. I get that. Sonny Gray. So we'll see what Sonny Gray ultimately gives the Red Sox tonight. But I guess the simple question to you is this. Are you buying in? Are you buying in on this Red Sox turnaround? Are you buying in on what you've seen from them in the last 2 weeks? And I'm not here to say no, I'm not buying in. I'm not here to resoundingly dismiss what they've done. But I will say pump the brakes. That's kind of where I'm at. I'm open to the idea. I'm open to it that maybe this is a little bit of a turnaround, but there's still more I need to see before I get back on board. A couple of things. They've done most of this on the road, and the Red Sox have been a much better baseball team on the road this year. Let's see them do it at home. When they come back after the All-Star break, they're at home. I think they've got 10 games against the division, if I'm not mistaken. So let's see the Red Sox do this at home. Let's see them do it against the division. It's one thing to beat up on the White Sox, who are not a bad team, not a great team, but it's one thing to do it against an AL Central team. It's another thing to do it against an American League East team. They come back home after the All-Star break, 4 against the Rays, 3 against the Orioles, 4 against the Blue Jays. 3 against the Blue Jays. So a 10-game homestand, all against American League East competition. Red Sox have not been good at home. Let's see what they do there. I've also seen this story before with the Red Sox. Last few years, they played very good baseball going into the break. 10-game winning streak last year. I think they were 10-3 the year before. And they've come out of the break, which is now 4 days in baseball. They've come out of the break not playing good baseball at all. Kills their momentum, whatever you want to call it. So, you know, the question is it just a fluke that they play their best baseball of the year leading into the All-Star break and play some of their worst coming out of it? You would say now you're doing this across multiple managers, Cora a couple years ago, Chad Tracy now. What is the, is there a common factor to all of this? And I would just say that over the course of 162-game season, and Maz and I were talking about this a little bit last night, teams ebb and flow. And particularly teams that are playing really good baseball sometimes let off the gas a little bit before the break. Sometimes any team lets off the gas before the break. The Red Sox have not done that. Credit to them for doing it. However, one of the reasons the Red Sox are playing better baseball is they're getting contributions from guys who have come up from Worcester. The Nate Eatons of the world, the Anthony Sieglers of the world, run down half the lineup. It's pretty much the Worcester Red Sox. Patrick Sandoval comes up, has something to prove, you know, pitches for the first time in 2 years or whatever it may be. He's good yesterday. But the Red Sox have new guys in the clubhouse. It's an infusion of new energy, not necessarily new talent, because this talent is lesser than the talent the Red Sox had for the majority of the year. But guys like Sieglers have something to prove. They're fighting for their big league lives. And they come into a clubhouse and they inject a little bit of energy, and that is a good time to have it happen before the break. So the Red Sox are probably a little bit more locked in right now than just about everybody else. All right, you take advantage. How sustainable is it? How sustainable is what we've seen for the Red Sox? And I would still argue that a lot of it is unsustainable because I do not believe in this lineup. I'm worried about this weekend series. The Mets are not very good, and we all understand that. The Mets have had a lot of problems, just like the Red Sox this year. The Mets have also fired their manager. The Mets are also underachieving. You're missing your best hitter. And there are so many, frankly, the Red Sox don't have enough good hitters in the first place, so you lose out on Wilson. You miss out on Wilson Contreras this weekend. That's going to cause a problem. The Red Sox have been scoring runs. Contreras starts his suspension yesterday. They score two runs. Now they win that game because they're built to win low scoring games. If they're built to win anyway, they're built to win low scoring games. How sustainable is that, though? I mean, Red Sox have had pretty much a good run differential all year long. That's because they don't give up a lot of runs. They don't score a lot of runs, but they don't give up a lot of runs. I think you might see a Red Sox team this weekend that's a little bit closer to the team you saw for 2 months. Just a hunch, just a guess. I think the Contreras thing is big. Hurts them this weekend, no doubt about it. But let's say they take 2 out of 3, go into the All-Star break, you're 4 under. 4 under .500. You're going to be less than, probably about 2.5 games out of the final wild card spot. All right. Maybe I start to pay attention. Maybe I start to say, is this turnaround real? Let me see it, though, after the break. Against the American League East. At home. It's a big thing. That is a massive, massive thing for them. I need to see this at home. But my question to you is this. As we open the phone lines at 617-779-0985. Has this stretch of baseball from the Red Sox made you reevaluate what they should do at the deadline? Very simple. I was a hard, hard sell a few weeks ago. I was a sell in the moment, sell right now. This team is not going anywhere. I have shifted that opinion slightly, and I'll get into that reasoning on the other side. What do you make of it, though? Has this turnaround or this stretch of baseball, if you don't even want to call it a turnaround yet, you don't think that's too strong a term? I respect that. I hear you on that. Has this stretch of baseball changed how you feel about the trading deadline moving forward? That's where we start tonight, 617-779-0985. It's Matt McCarthy in for Joe Murray here on the Sports Hub.
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0: All right, Matt McCarthy in for Joe Murray tonight. I see you. We'll get to you. 617-779-0985. Question's pretty simple. Does this Red Sox run change how you feel about the trading deadline? 3 weeks ago, I would have driven Sonny Gray and Aroldis Chapman to wherever they were being shipped off to in the United States. I would have, or in Canada. Let's not forget, we have our friends up north. Toronto actually wouldn't be that bad of a drive. If you had told me the Red Sox were going to make a deal in that moment, I would have said, that's great. Sell, sell, sell, sell, sell, sell, sell. And I still feel that way. I'm still convinced. I've used my eyes on this team. I know the FanGraphs, projections are, and models now predict that they will make the playoffs at a record of 80-82. The odds and the percentages, the playoff probabilities now say the Red Sox are making the playoffs. I still don't buy that. I don't know what your math says. Show me your work, though. Show me your formula. I don't buy that. However, even though I still believe that, even though I'm still a huge proponent of selling, I'm now willing to wait it out. 3 weeks ago, I would have set the market. 3 weeks ago, I would have said, no need to wait. Be the first to make a deal. Don't wait for the market to develop. Do a Dave Dombrowski thing. Set the market, just in a different direction. Dave Dombrowski is usually the first to buy. You can be the first to sell. Maybe you'll get 95 cents on the dollar. Maybe you hope that somebody would overpay. The longer you wait, the closer you get to the deadline. I'm not messing around with that. I'm not messing with Craig Breslow screwing up a deadline again the way he did on Joe Ryan last year with the Twins. Not waiting on that. Now I'm willing to wait because, in fairness, I do have to see what happens between now and August 3rd. Remember, it's August 3rd. It's not July 31st. That's an extra 4 days. But believe it or not, 4 days might be the difference between making and missing the playoffs in a very, very bad American League. The worst American League of my lifetime, for sure. Maybe ever. I'd have to go home and break out my baseball encyclopedia, the 6th edition. Maybe 8th, I'm not sure. Straight out of 1989, but you know what? I can go back and I can find Moonlight Graham and any other detail I need in there. I will find out if there's been a year where the American League has been this bad, because it doesn't feel possible how bad the American League has been. So given that, and given that the Red Sox are playing better baseball, I'm not setting the market at this point. I'm waiting it out. And if you come home after the All-Star break and you do what you've done in recent years, which is play awful crap baseball after the All-Star break, then I'll know. Then I'll know. Right now, the target date for me is the end of that 10-game homestand. All against American League East competition, that'll tell me. Because down the stretch, you'll play more division baseball and, you know, more teams in the league and, you know, probably teams that you're directly competing with for these, frankly, joke sixth places, in the American League, the third wild card. In the end, baseball's format has become kind of a joke. It has created this scenario where teams that never in the past you would say are playoff worthy can now make the argument, see, we're only 2.5 games out, which, by the way, has been the argument for years now. This has been the Red Sox existence going all the way back to 2022. It's the same damn conversation every single year. Well, I mean, McCarthy, we're only 2 games out. We're only 3 games out. Yeah, you got 5 teams ahead of you, but you're only 2 games out. That's just the nature of the beast. But given they have not totally bottomed out the way it looked like they were about to 3 weeks ago, the way it looked like they were going to before the Yankees rolled in here and you swept them, given that that has not happened, I will acknowledge that they should wait. You don't have to make a decision today. It would be responsible and prudent to wait. My sense would be that by the time that 10-game homestand is over, we'll know that this run was a bit of a fluke and was really the product of going out west and playing the Angels, or catching the Yankees at the perfect time, or going to Chicago and playing what is still a mediocre White Sox team. And listen, the Red Sox have just been on the road. They're way better on the road. And the second they get home, things go to crap. And we'll see that against American League East competition. That is my prediction. That is my sense. And once that's over, we can all reevaluate and say that this was nothing more than a fluke and a mirage in the illusion of contention once again showing up for the Red Sox. But I guess you have to see it out, and that would be the responsible thing for the Red Sox to do. And if there's one man who wants to see it out, it's Craig Breslow, because he's got something to prove. He needs this team to turn it around. And, you know, as he said, you know, we need to stack wins. We're capable of stacking wins. Well, I guess they've stacked some wins. And there's no man happier than Craig Breslow, because he now gets to go to ownership, or, you know, to the people who oversee him, whether that's Theo, if he ever chooses to get involved here, or Sam Kennedy or John Henry, whoever that may be, he gets to go and say, see, I built a pretty good team. I brought in Wilson Contreras. I brought in Sonny Gray. I brought in Ranger Suarez. Even the Caleb Durbin trade isn't bad. It was the kids, the holdovers, the Heim Bloom era prospects who haven't turned into anything. It was their fault. And by the way, I mean, I don't think it's exactly a coincidence that once Marcelo Meyer got out of the lineup, and, you know, once, you know, obviously Anthony's been out, you know, for most of this year, but once a lot of the key figures from early in the season have been phased out due to injury, Meyer, Anthony, Trevor Story, once, you know, the key holdovers from the Bloom era, and no doubt Bloom made big bets on all three of those guys, once they were out of the picture, the Red Sox started winning baseball games. I don't think that's necessarily a coincidence. And if I'm Craig Breslow, I'm pounding the table. I'm saying, I brought the best players on this roster, I'm responsible for. And he's right. He is responsible for the best players on this roster. He brought most of them in. Now, that doesn't excuse it away. I mean, listen, just because Bloom drafted Meyer, pretty much called him the second coming of Christ. I mean, he basically said he was, you know, baseball Jesus. And it turns out he actually really can't hit a lefty, can't hit a breaking ball, maybe really doesn't give a damn about the game. But just because Bloom drafted him doesn't mean that Breslow couldn't have traded him. So that's not necessarily an excuse that you're going to sell me on, but it's maybe something he can sell the organization on. And with the team winning baseball games right now, he has an argument to make that if you just empower me more, I'll improve this roster. And if you let me go out and buy, I'll improve this roster. Because generally when he makes a trade, it's pretty good. Garrett Crochet, pretty good. I know he's been hurt, but pretty good. Sonny Gray, pretty good. Wilson Contreras, pretty good. Hell, even Durbin's hitting a little bit more. You got Siegler in that return as well. It might not be as bad a trade. You might have lost it, but might not be as bad a trade as some of us think. How about Jake Bennett? Great trade. Tremendous trade. So Breslow's got a little bit of wind at his sails right now. And we'll see how much they empower him at the deadline. I just say wait. I bet you he doesn't want to wait. I bet you he wants to go on this. 617-779-0985. Let's go to Sebastian on the Cape to lead us off tonight. Sebastian, I cut you. That's my fault. I apologize. That's on me. Call back. I'll get you back to the top of the line. Messed up on that. Hit the double button. Thought I was being fancy here, Skaz. You know, I didn't have my call screener lined up. I said, I'm just going to hit the button on the phone. And that's what I did to him. Rookie move. Rookie mistake. What are you going to do? Yes, I have done this before. Probably doesn't sound like it, but I have done this before. We'll get to you on the phones at 617-779-0985. Sebastian, I'm sorry about that. So the front of the line you go. My bad, my friend.
1: No problem at all. I just wanted to call, you know, I totally agree about your take on Trevor Story and all those guys. You know, with Trevor Story possibly coming back soon, if he's not hitting, you know, 300 in the first week of him coming back, I think we sit him immediately. You know, I don't think he's going to add anything defensively, and offensively he's a minus in the lineup.
0: Sebastian, I think you're being too kind to Trevor Story. You give him a week. I don't give him a day. I don't give him an at-bat. You're a better baseball team without him. And I guess this gets into a conversation. You know, how much of this turnaround, if you want to even call it that, how much of this do you put on the fact that there are guys who have been phased out due to injury? Meyer, Story, even Anthony, if you want to go that far. And, you know, if Roman Anthony ever decides he wants to play baseball again, or if Marcelo Meyer decides, you know, he'd like to play baseball after about July 1st, because he almost never does. Or if Trevor Story, who said he's pretty much ahead of schedule, comes back, how do you approach that? I got some thoughts on that that I want to get to, and we'll get to it with you. I see on the phone lines. Hang tight. 617-779-0985. We'll continue here. Matt McCarthy in for Joe Murray. Get you the latest on this Red Sox game tonight, which will be starting a little bit later after travel issues. And we'll get into more Red Sox thoughts next. We'll continue. It's McCarthy in for Joe.
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0: All right, Red Sox and Mets will have their first pitch at 7:50 tonight. It's because they were delayed. The Red Sox were arriving in New York. They played a game that ended in Chicago at about 5 o'clock yesterday. They didn't get to New York until about 5 o'clock today. 24 hours sitting around waiting, flight issues. They landed at LaGuardia a little bit before 5. They have delayed the game about 35 minutes to 7:50 to give the Red Sox a chance to get into the ballpark and get ready to play some baseball tonight. Sonny Gray will be on the mound against lefty Nolan McClain. Against righty Nolan McClain. How about World Cup action? Spain beat Belgium 2-1 yesterday to advance to the semifinals. This happening today, of course, not yesterday. Today, France picked up a win yesterday, and that's who Spain will play next. France and Spain in the World Cup semifinal next week. Shohei Ohtani is going to miss the All-Star game. He's dealing with knee irritation. He's going to DH for the rest of this weekend. And the Spurs have signed Victor Wembanyama to a 5-year, $252 million maximum rookie-scale contract extension. That first reported by Shams Charania. And Shams also reporting that Bam Adebayo and Tyler Hero had a bit of a kerfuffle, a fight. Yes, Bam Adebayo reportedly punching Tyler Hero today as part of an altercation in Las Vegas. More on that later on. Headlines are brought to you by Skaz. Do you know who they're brought to us by? It's all the way across the room. That's a long way away. Would you care to pay the bills and pay my high salary here?
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0: All right, he's Skaz. I'm McCarthy. Another update, 30 minutes.
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All right, Matt McCarthy in for Joe tonight. Red Sox going to begin their game about 15 minutes from now after they got delayed heading out of Chicago. When a team starts playing better baseball without some of their better players, it always begs the question, how much of this has to do with the fact that those players aren't on the field? And what do you do when they come back? Now, if you want to talk trading deadline, and this is more of a Chaim Bloom era thing than a Craig Breslow era thing, but I mean, what's one common refrain you always hear from teams? Oh, well, injured player X is our acquisition. That's how we're getting him. We're getting him back, which I hate. Has to be one of my least favorite arguments in all of sports. Hate that, hate that, hate that. I'll take it one further. When injured player X comes back, he's going to make your team worse. And that's if I'm talking about Trevor Story and Marcelo Meyer. Red Sox are a better baseball team without those two. And when Story's ready to come back, that's fine. He can enjoy Worcester. I know there was a lot of buzz that he didn't want to come back. This was a few years ago when he was coming back from one of his many, many injuries. This would have been 2024. He was spending a lot of time in Worcester. Enjoyed a long rehab down there. He can enjoy as long a rehab as he wants. He'll make this team worse. One of the reasons the Red Sox are playing better baseball and scoring more runs is because they're not striking out as much. Trevor Story's going to come up here and strike out a ton. He'll give you a little more pop when he connects with it, but it doesn't happen too often. He's a 200 hitter. I don't want Trevor Story to ever have an at-bat for the Boston Red Sox ever again. Got to move on. Got to cut the cord on that one. You are a better team and a better operation without him. I know he's an important guy in that clubhouse, which is why I want him gone. They've had leadership problems in their clubhouse. It showed up earlier this year. I think there was a divide between older players and younger players. I'm not saying Trevor Story was necessarily a part of that, but Trevor Story was very upset when Alex Cora got fired. Very upset. You know why? Because Cora was his chief enabler. Cora let him get away with hitting 200, get away with playing subpar defense. Oh, because he's Trevor Story, he's precious Trevor. We can't possibly bench him. I hope that with Cora now out of the picture and the team playing better baseball and the team getting more from the infielders that they've had in place of Trevor Story, be it the Nick Sogards of the world or the Anthony Sieglers, I mean, the shortstop, second baseman, infielder of the day. That guy gives you more than Trevor Story. So when Story comes back, that's fine. Not for the Boston Red Sox. I don't want to see him for the rest of this year. He will not help the team. I'd also make the same argument on Marcelo Meyer. This winning streak basically coincides with Meyer going on the injured list. And again, you know, there are rumors and, you know, the chatter about maybe some disconnects and dysfunction between older players and younger players on this roster. We go back to the Isaiah Kiner-Falefa comments about why the team plays so poorly at home and talking about everything going on at Fenway and the distractions, and I'm paraphrasing here from Kiner-Falefa, but I think a lot of us read that at the time as a bit of a shot at the younger guys, the Myers of the world, who maybe are a little bit more interested in other things besides baseball. Boston is a great place to be young and good-looking. Increasingly, a great place to be young and good-looking. Not that I would know that, because I'm not young and I was never good-looking. But if I were Marcelo Meyer, who is a beautiful man with a beautiful baseball swing, not that that's ever amounted to anything, he doesn't actually hit, but man, it's a beautiful swing. With a first-round draft pick signing bonus in my bank account, hanging out in the seaport with another very rich friend in Roman Anthony. If I had Marcelo Meyer's looks and money and age, man, I wouldn't care about baseball either. And I'm not convinced he does. So when Meyer's ready to come back, if he's ready to come back, because there's a lot of buzz about Meyer, you know, coming up through the minor leagues that he wasn't that willing to play through injuries. Got a little boo-boo on his arm right now, forearm boo-boo. So that'll, you know, knock him out 2-3 months. And then, you know, by the time September rolls around, he's never played a professional baseball game in September. So, you know, my guess is he might be done for the year. Who knows? But if he's ready to come back, that's great.
Worcester's beautiful this time of year, man. A lot of good restaurants out there. A lot of good places to hang out. Maybe it's not the Seaport. Maybe it's not the North End. But Via's a great restaurant, Marcelo. Go check that out. Sole proprietor. Maybe the best seafood joint in the state. You like seafood? Check that out, man. Enjoy Worcester. That's where he belongs. And the team will be better off without him. The reason the Red Sox are playing better baseball right now is they have younger, unheralded guys coming up from Worcester, guys who have to grind, guys who have to fight, guys who have to prove everything, and they're getting their opportunity. Is that sustainable? Probably not. But you're getting a more concentrated, better baseball effort from guys who have to fight for something instead of a bunch of rich, spoiled young kids who were told they were the cat's meow, didn't have to work for anything in the minor leagues. They'd get called up. They'd get handed hundreds of millions of dollars in Roman Anthony's case, or Marcelo Meyer, when he was 18 years old, got handed millions upon millions of dollars in a signing bonus, and they haven't had to grind it out. So the second they have an injury, Roman Anthony, well, I'll be back. Maybe someday, but my finger hurts. Marcelo Meyer, the second you get an injury, as he's proven all throughout the minor leagues, see you later. Bye. They're better off without them. Right now. Now, you eventually need to have a ceiling in baseball. Any team needs to have a ceiling and talent, and that is something this Red Sox lineup does not have a lot of. Roman Anthony has talent. Marcelo Meyer might have talent. Certainly has a beautiful-looking swing, smooth in the field, but the results have never been there. But no doubt there is untapped potential here for Marcelo Meyer, too. But what is untapped potential? What is that all ultimately worth? And where has it gotten the Red Sox? The answer is pretty much nowhere. Hasn't gotten them anywhere. Got them to last place in the American League East. All of a sudden, those guys are gone. You start playing better baseball. Meyer, Anthony, out of the picture. Trevor Story, who was handed $140 million and hasn't had to earn any of it here in Boston. Mike Vrabel said on the day he took

0: the matching bracelets and everything. They've been split up. Myers now in Florida. Anthony's now in Florida. Myers now here. That's a good thing. You're trying to wake a player up if you're sending him to Fort Myers in July. And if that doesn't wake Roman Anthony up, I don't know what will. And the second Anthony comes back here, I'd send Meyer down there too. Got to grind through it a little bit. That's why we're getting reporting from Sean McAdam. The day we found out Meyer was going on the injury list, talking about how he wasn't willing to play through injuries, and they've questioned some of that. His tendency to withdraw, meaning the guy's soft. He's soft. You're better off without him. And no wonder the Red Sox have been playing better baseball. That is not a coincidence. 617-779-0985. Let's go to Mike in Brighton. Hey, Mike.
1: Hey, McCarthy. Yeah, definitely agree with most of the things you're saying. Honestly, when you mentioned Story, I think about the Red Sox every day. He hasn't even crossed my mind in well over a month, so thanks for the reminder that he's even in our program.
0: Yeah, I apologize for that. Yeah, he sucks. Sorry about that, Mike.
1: No, you're good. But on Meyer and Anthony, yeah, definitely happy that Anthony's sent down to Siberia baseball because definitely he's hitting the seaport a little too hard. And so is Meyer, and I got an inside source. During the third game of the White Sox series, when they were going for the sweep, huge game, pivotal series for the Red Sox, he was spotted by a close friend of mine at a Chipotle. Wasn't even following the game. Guy is checked out during the game, middle of the game. Had no idea if anything was even happening. So they're checked out. It couldn't be any more clear. So, yeah, I think they got to get a little attitude adjustment here.
0: Yeah, I mean, listen, I'm not here to say whether your friend is right or wrong. Does it check out based on the things we've heard about Marcelo Meyer? They basically had to teach him how to show up on time in spring training. Does that check out? Sure it does. So whether or not he was actually there, I admittedly, that doesn't really matter to me. Because we've had plenty of reporting on it. You ask anybody who lives in the seaport, those guys are seen out. It's no secret. I mean, keep an eye out for them. They're all out there. And you know, you got a baseball team that's struggling right now. I'm not saying don't live your life. In the end, it's your job. I get that. But when you're sending Roman Anthony to Fort Myers to get him away from the stuff in Boston, as they alluded to, that's not just, well, he's really bummed to be here because he's not playing. I mean, come on. And I don't think the Red Sox are really trying to sell you on anything different. I think it's a very public shaming in some ways of Roman Anthony. And I'll be curious to see what ends up happening with Meyer. I mean, you know, the Sean McAdam reporting that came out on the day he went on the injured list, a few hours before he went out in the injured list, felt like a bit of an organizational hit piece. You know, they were more than happy to talk about their issues with Meyer. Did that wake him up? Or is he going to have to get sent to Fort Myers too or get sent somewhere else? I'll tell you what the Red Sox cannot do. They cannot send Meyer and Anthony anywhere together. I've been on this for a long time. If you want to get the most out of Roman Anthony, who I still believe in and still think can be one of the best players in all of baseball, if you want to get the most out of Roman Anthony, you need to ship Marcelo Meyer out of town. Those two are way too close. I think they're way too much of a bad influence on one another. Got to break them up. I mean, it really is like, you know, taking two kids in middle school and putting them on opposite sides of the classroom because they keep disrupting the class. Shocker that the two kids aren't in the class anymore and everybody's grades are going up. Red Sox are starting to play better baseball. That is not a coincidence. Not if you ask me. 617-779-0985. We'll continue. It's Matt McCarthy in for Joe Murray here on the Sports Set. We got Derek Ray, the great legendary Derek Ray, going to join the program at 8:30 tonight. We'll do in or out. We'll muse. We got a story we need to follow up on from last night at the end of last night's program. A lot of reaction to that today. Text, phone calls, tweets. We can't talk about it. Not at 7 o'clock at night, we can't talk about it. 10 o'clock at night, that's a different story. We'll reset and re-rack that one and really get to the most important things. A man cut something off of his body that you never want to cut off. And that's all I can say at 7:50 at night. We'll continue here on the Sports Hub.
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0: All right, Matt McCarthy in for Joe Murray. We got some NBA news that I want to get to here in a few minutes. I'll just tell you right now, it's Victor Wembanyama signed. Wemby. I'm just going to say Wemby. I don't know. I can never pronounce his last name. Skaz, can you work through it with me? Wembanyama?
1: Wemby.
0: Wemby.
1: Yeah, Wemby. Big French fellow.
0: Too many M's and N's in there. Out on that. Wemby. Signed a big contract. It's now the second biggest San Antonio Spurs news this week.
1: Depends on who you ask.
0: Not great. Not great. Anyway, we'll get to that here in a few minutes. I do want to get to this, though. Bryce Harper, also not the biggest Bryce Harper related story this week, but Bryce Harper now wants Major League Baseball to let Home Run Derby participants use metal bats during the bonus round. Skaz, you in on this?
1: I mean, if you want to pay the insurance fee for all the children in the outfield Bryce Harper's about to maim, I mean, no, I'm not in on this. Like, I get nervous watching it now with, like, I feel like there's too many kids out there. You're going to give these guys metal bats?
0: I'm not worried about the children at all. Does that make me an a-hole?
1: I mean, I just, that's a tough sight to say on television.
0: Well, don't you, I mean.
1: They cut away when they do it to the horses at the Derby. Now we're just going to let Bryce Harper out here hit fastballs 200 miles an hour at children?
0: It's the launch angle era. These guys don't hit liners. They're not trying to hit the ball. See ball, hit ball, as Jim Rice would say. They're not trying to hit the ball on the line. They're trying to hit the ball to Timbuktu. I'm in on this. I wouldn't just say bonus round. I'd say, you know what, Skaz? If you're so worried about the safety of the children, won't somebody think of the children?
1: Somebody.
0: I'm glad you are. All right. Aluminum bats? Sure. Tennis balls. Have them hit tennis balls. Aluminum bats, tennis balls. See if you can have a guy hit it 1,000 feet. I'd be down for that. How far do you think a major leaguer, like a big power hitter, could hit a tennis ball with a metal bat?
1: Where's Willie Moe when you need him?
0: Oh, would have been perfect for that.
1: Adam Dunn?
0: That's what I want to see. I like seeing taters.
1: Dongs.
0: Dongs, baby. Home Run Derby. You know, I can still get into it. I hear they've stopped the clock format this year.
1: I just wait until the day of, and then I find out the rules, because they change them every year, it feels like, at this point.
0: The clock format was good for about a year or two because, well, the pitch clock hadn't come in yet, and the Home Run Derby had become an absolutely unwatchable event because of how long it took.
1: Guys were taking, like, 7 pitches.
0: We can't be doing this. Now, I guess the rule is you get 20 swings. That's it. Perfect. 20 swings. I'd even cut it down to 10. You get 10 swings. How many homers are you hitting? It's not the sheer number of home runs being hit in the Home Run Derby. I want to see the efficiency. Goddamn, did I just use a Craig Breslow term? Craig Breslow wants a more efficient Home Run Derby.
1: You want some optionality in your Home Run Derby?
0: I do. No, yeah, I want optionality. I want the option of giving hitters metal bats. Maybe just the bonus round, you're right. Like, you just go out there, here's a bat, just crank. Just crank with it. You don't need to worry about kids getting hit by the ball. You got to worry about kids getting hit by other kids. Every year there's a kid who gets trucked in the outfield, right?
1: I think that's part of the fun. I'm okay with that. That's you know, kid-on-kid violence, you know?
0: How about
1: not
0: the
1: bringing a metal bat into it.
0: How about the people in the stands? You're not concerned about them? They're paying customers.
1: No.
0: Bring a glove?
1: Bring a glove. You got the netting up to sides now, you know? We've made advances.
0: Yeah. Remember the footage of the Home Run Derby from Lansdowne in 99? Like, just people standing out there? Dude, Lansdowne is a terrifying place when you really think. I nearly got smoked by a batting practice home run a few years ago. I had no idea it was coming at me. It landed next to me. I had no idea. I was down there with Jones at the time. He's like, dude, you nearly got smoked by that. I was like, smoked by what? He's like, that home run ball. Then some other dude got the ball, which kind of stinks, because I've never caught a home run ball or a foul ball. It's very disappointing. I did, however, Skaz, get a game-used Major League Baseball from an umpire at a bar in Boston a few weeks ago. I won't say which one, and I won't say where. No, I'll say where. It was Biddy Early's, which is awesome. You want to see?
1: Hold on. This umpire's carrying around baseballs?
0: Game-used baseballs.
1: Oh, has he got his little pouch on?
0: Handing them out. We got game-used baseballs. I got it sitting in my living room right now.
1: I don't know how I feel about that.
0: Honestly, great move. If you're like, if I were an umpire, And if I were going from city to city...
1: It's not exactly like the easiest thing to be carrying around, a bunch of baseballs.
0: Well, they got those pouches. You're right. Just go into the bar wearing the pouches. Double-sided ball
1: bags. Leave your work at home, you know? Leave your work. Don't take your work to the bar with you.
0: You're telling me that's not a way to, like, make put a move on somebody at the bar?
1: Hey, here's a used baseball.
0: Yeah. Would have gotten me. It's a pickup line for me. I would have gone home with him if he had asked. You give me a game used baseball? It's a major league baseball, damn it.
1: Right. Not even game used. He stacks a couple at the beginning
0: scuffed
1: of the season. Yeah.
0: Dude, it is a little bit scuffed up. So, and it's got Rob Manfred's, you know, signature right there on it. Official major league baseball. Sitting in my, proudly displayed in my living room right now. Handed to me by a major league umpire who was just hanging out with the crew, the major league crew, at Biddy Early's. It's a good spot. I'll tell you what, Skaz, you want to walk into a place where somebody's a legend? Alex Barth is a legend at Biddy Early's. It's like walking in with Elvis when he walks in there. It's like the doors open. It's like Henry Hill at the Copa. I mean, just doors opening left and right for the kid. It's incredible. Barth, of all people. Maybe he should try that move. Felger's very interested in his love life if you watch the...
1: Barth starts carrying around a draft catalogs with him and handing those out. Here's your Athlon Sports for the upcoming season.
0: This guy's a fifth-round pick. See? Right in there. Highlighted, circled, everything. Got some notes.
1: What do you mean you haven't heard of the tight end from Navy?
0: Babe, let me tell you. You know the meme of the guy leaning into the girl at the...
1: Of course.
0: Yeah, whispering in her ear and she couldn't be less interested.
1: Basically holding her at gunpoint.
0: Yeah. That's Barth. Barth rolling into Biddy Early's with his draft guide. Yep. Maybe not the most effective pickup move, but game used Major League Baseball's in on that move. Tremendous. All right, 617-779-0985. Got to get to this Wemby news. We'll do that next. Derek Ray joining the program, the great Derek Ray at 8:30. We'll continue. No commercials, just the headlines here.
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0: All right, Red Sox had to a 2-0 lead on the Mets. It's after their flight got in, I don't know, 45 minutes ago, something like that. No, they got in just before 5 o'clock today. They delayed the game, and we're underway, and the Red Sox are already out to a 2-0 lead. Elsewhere, Shohei Ohtani will skip the All-Star game. He's dealing with knee soreness. Seidon Rafaela added to the American League All-Star roster. He'll replace Aaron Judge. Spurs star Victor Wembanyama will agree to a 5-year, $252 million maximum rookie scale contract extension. It means he left more than $50 million on the table by not going for the Supermax. Former Heat teammates Bama Adebayo and Tyler Hero got into a physical altercation today in Las Vegas, according to ESPN. Adebayo allegedly striking Hero as part of that altercation. He punched him. That's how I read that. He punched the man. 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I'm Matt McCarthy. I'm Boston's home for sports, 98.5 The Sports Hub. Your next update in 30 minutes.

0: All right, Matt McCarthy in for Joe Murray tonight. We've got room for you at 617-779-0985. Wemby, 5 years, $252 million. Sounds like a lot of money. He left a lot of money on the table. More than $50 million not going for the Supermax. And he says, apparently, allegedly, Skaz, you were saying this, that he said the reasoning was is he wants the Spurs to have the flexibility to be able to build around him.
1: That appears to be how they're selling it.
0: How does that make you feel as a Celtics fan? Given that Wemby is taking less. Now, Wemby all